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1: In the name of the Father, and of the Son, and of the Holy Ghost, amen. Dear brothers and seminarians, dear faithful, if last Sunday was the Sunday of calculation, this Sunday is the Sunday of debt. Part of our responsibilities as human beings is to keep track of what we owe to others. In the epistle, St. Paul makes it clear that we do not owe a debt to our flesh, as if we have to indulge it when it is clamoring for pleasure. There is no such debt. Rather, the debt that we owe is a debt to the Spirit. We owe it to our soul to keep it from sin so that it might live forever. Meanwhile, in the Gospel, our Lord tells a parable which indicates that when you owe a great debt to someone who is mighty, very powerful, the best thing that you can do is to make other lesser personages indebted to you so that they can assist you in your needs. In the end, it's important for us in our spiritual life to be extremely conscious of the debt that we owe to God. There is obviously a debt that we owe to Him at the level of nature, insofar as He is our Creator. He has established us in existence. He has given us this world in which we live. And so we owe Him for that. But there's also a more important debt on the supernatural level, and this is the debt that we ourselves have incurred on account of our sins. And it's very easy for us humans to lose sight of that more important debt, especially in today's world, where the common idea is that humans owe nothing to God, and humans cannot offend God, that somehow sin is not offensive to God, and we don't need to worry about making up to God for sin. We only need to make up to ourselves for sin. But the fact is that the debt of sin is grave. It is even the most important debt for us to be concerned about. It's more important for the human race, in the context of the human race, it's much more important than the economic debt of nations. It's much more important than so-called psychological debt. It's much more important than the debt of gratitude that we owe to our family or to our neighbors. We know that this debt is the most important debt of them all because God Himself came down on this earth, and the main thing that He aimed to accomplish when He did so was to pay that debt. Our Lord came to take away the sins of the world. That was His entire focus on this earth, and it's what we say in the Creed, in the Nicene Creed. So, this is the work of redemption, this paying of the debt of mankind, this question of buying us back by the payment of a life. Our Lord pays His life. That is taken to compensate for our debt of sin, and He takes away the sins of the world, and so we are purchased. Even when our Lord and our Lady have come down from heaven in recent history, we find them reminding the human race of its debt of sin and the efforts that are needed to pay off that debt. Because let's face it, that debt is absolutely enormous. It's a huge, huge debt. It's much greater than the economic debt of nations. If you consider all of these sins that are being committed around the world against God, and the very, very few people who are seeking to pay off that debt of sin. That debt must be extremely huge. So, when our Lord and our Lady came to especially encourage the devotions to the Sacred Heart and the Immaculate Heart, they wanted to remind us of our debt of sin and the efforts that we should take to pay off that debt. Specifically, they ask us to perform the work of reparation. Reparation, we may say, is the currency that heaven accepts as payment for the debt of sin. And when they ask us to do the work of reparation, what they're saying to us is that you have to work to take away the sins of the world. Our Lord and Our Lady have the most important role for taking away the sins of the world, the most important role for redeeming the human race. But you also have a role for taking away the sins of the world. You also have a role for redeeming the human race. When our Lord appeared to St. Margaret Mary, he asked her to promote devotion to his Sacred Heart, and he specified that this devotion would consist primarily in making reparation to him for the outrages, sacrileges, and indifference by which his heart is offended. In other words, for sins. When Our Lady appeared to the three children of Fatima, she asked them to promote devotion to her Immaculate Heart. And she specified that that devotion would consist in making reparation for the crimes of mankind committed against our Lord and Our Lady. Now, they did not just say, go make reparation, but they also indicated the way in which we may make reparation. And effectively, there are three primary means by which we are to do this work, by which we are to take away the sins of the world. The first and the most efficacious act that we can perform to pay the debt of the human race is to make a communion of reparation. We have to come to Mass. We have to unite ourselves with the sacrifice of Calvary, which paid for the sins of the world. We have to receive the body and the blood of the one who offered himself on Calvary, and we have to offer him anew in our hearts in payment for the sins of mankind. Specifically, offer our communion for this intention of making reparation. That is the most important work of reparation. That is the most powerful thing that you can do to take away the sins of the world. It is the essential act of the devotion of the 9 first Fridays and the 5 first Saturdays. There are two other means to pay the debt of the world, and they are prayer and sacrifice. We are to offer prayers, such as our rosary, our benediction of the Blessed Sacrament, litanies, and so on, for the intention of reparation. We are also to offer sacrifices, and both the Angel of Fatima and Our Lady specify that the main sacrifice that we are to offer is the crosses that come to us daily from the hand of divine providence. And Our Lady of Fatima herself even teaches the children a prayer that they are to say when they experience some cross, some difficulty in their life. And this prayer offers the sacrifice both in reparation for sins and for the conversion of sinners. And the second intention of the conversion of sinners indicates to us that reparation is not just about making up for the sins that have been committed, because reparation is primarily concerned with the past, with sins that have already been committed around the world. But there's something else that we can do to take away the sins of the world. We can prevent them from happening. So with regards to the future, we can try to make sure that fewer sins are committed in the future than would be committed if we did not offer our prayers and sacrifices. And we do that by offering our communions, prayers, and sacrifices for the conversion of sinners. So if we manage by our prayers and sacrifices and so on to convert sinners, then those sinners are going to commit fewer sins. And we will have prevented sins from being committed. We will have taken sins, the sin of the world away by stopping it from being committed. You know, Our Lady of Fatima says, one of her famous quotations is that many souls go to hell because there's no one to pray for them. And so the logically follows from that many souls go to heaven because there's people who pray for them. So by our prayers, we can apply them for the conversion of sinners and therefore prevent sins from being committed. We can also, by our prayers, sacrifices, and communion, pay for the sins that have already been committed. And really, we have to be convinced that at least from the eyes of heaven, as far as our Lord and our Lady are concerned, there's really no more important work that we can do than taking away the sins of the world. How can we say that there's a more important work when that was the most important work for them when they were here in this life, and it's also the most important work that they ask us to do in the revelations of the Sacred Heart and the Immaculate Heart? So we must be aware of our role as Catholics, and even more so as future priests, that the essence of our work is to assist our Lord and our Lady in the work of redemption, to be instruments of the redemption of the human race. In the name of the Father, and of the Son.
2: Every time you look at the Sacred Heart, there is a grace coming from Him. It's infallible. You are in distress, you are in temptation, look at the Sacred Heart. Immediately, you will find consolation. You need some grace, more faith, more charity, more purity, more justice, I don't know, more prudence, suggestions, advice, look at the Sacred Heart. And immediately, you will receive the answer. So, mighty faithful, let's believe. Let's believe in the love of God.
3: In the name of the Father, and of the Son, and of the Holy Ghost. Amen. And so, my dear faithful, today we commemorate a very holy man, St. Polycarp, whose name perhaps for us is strange because he comes from very long away and also from very long time ago. But yet he is one of the most important saints because he is one of the saints of the ancient past that we actually know quite a bit about compared to many other saints that we barely know how they even existed, never mind what they were like. Whereas St. Polycarp, he was born around the year 70 or 80 AD, and he actually learned the gospel from St. John, the Apostle, and it's exactly from him that he writes in his letter to the Philippians, and also St. Ignatius writes about him as well, another saint of Antioch that writes about him and to him, actually. And so there is much to be known about our saint of today, especially since we can see from his very letter that he writes to the Philippians, we can actually reconstruct what the Bible looks like in the sense that there are so many citations from Scripture, we can already piece together what books were treated as him as being part of Holy Scripture. And so already from this very, very early date, we know exactly what is the canon of the New Testament, for instance, only looking at his citations, I say what he refers to, never mind the fact that he doesn't make a big treatise on it, but we can infer from his writings, know the ancientness of the faith. In fact, we can see all the structure of the church. He refers to bishops, to priests, he refers to all these different things, and so we can see from his letters, quite the richness of the faith already very much present. And so that whole modernist idea that things developed or that bishops were decided to be something important later in the 4th or 5th century is simply not true. It's from the very, very beginning that he was a hearer of St. John and he received all that he taught and wrote exactly from St. John the Apostle. And so we know also of him from St. Irenaeus and other persons of this time. And so he will live all the way to the year 169. He will be close to 100 years of age when he passes away, when he's martyred. And so it's exactly here that we can see the providence of God, that not only St. John, by his very great age, that he also will live close to 100 years of age, will be able to give testimony what our Lord actually said and did, having been an ocular witness to our Lord himself, will pass on also to St. Polycarp that which he himself had heard and seen, and then Polycarp himself will bring it all the way to the middle of the second century. And so this is quite a great grace that we have, these testimonies of the past, of how ancient the Church is. They say it comes from our Lord Jesus Christ. It was not invented later by some experts or some committee, but was created by our Lord himself for our salvation. And we have in the saint of today a great witness to all that doctrine that our Lord gave to us. But we should talk more about the merits of our saint, of course, on this day, not just how he is useful for us, but especially on how he lived. And then, as I mentioned, he was from where it is now called Asia Minor. Remember that St. John himself went to Ephesus, that is, with the Blessed Virgin Mary, which was confided to his care, especially because of the Roman invasion of Judea and the siege of Jerusalem, that many of the Christians fled from this Roman invasion, having been warned of it by our Lord himself. And so that's why St. Peter will make his way to Antioch, and then, of course, St. John with the Blessed Mother will go all the way to Ephesus, and there you can actually see to this day the little humble dwellings where they lived during that time, that sort of exile, if you wouldn't call it, in the place of Ephesus, which is on the west coast of what is now called Turkey. And so this little place, exactly not too far from there, is what we call Smyrna. Smyrna, and that is where our saint of today, after hearing from St. John the gospel, and also being ordained by him, priest and then bishop, he will then become bishop of Smyrna, which is how he's given that title. And so he will there instruct the faith. And in fact, we know of the bishop of Smyrna actually from the Apocalypse of St. John. And so we know how ancient this see was, you know, because St. John himself refers to it in the Apocalypse. And so he will there perform many great works in the sense of not only caring for the poor, but especially teaching the right doctrine. The two episodes of his life we can see, you know, in that and certain things that are told about him, especially by St. Ignatius, that he mentions that one day that he was accosted by a certain Marcion, a Marcion who was a terrible heretic, and so he also knew Polycarp when he was younger. And so Polycarp being in Rome, and there Marcion coming up in the road and seeing him, that Marcion being a terrible heretic, but nevertheless he goes to Polycarp and he says, "Don't you recognize me?" And then Polycarp simply responded, says, "I recognize the firstborn of Satan." So he's not a person to mince his words, but certainly, you know, called out those people for the great damage they were doing into the church. And then also we know from his life that he will be very terribly persecuted because of his constancy in preaching the gospel, especially by the pagans, who of course see their temples emptied because of the truth that they see in our Lord Jesus Christ, and so they will no longer sacrifice to the idols, to such an extent that the pagan priest will complain so much that the proconsul will have to do something about this bishop of Smyrna. And so he is then arrested and then brought in chains to Rome for his trial. And there is exactly an interesting part, is exactly there is during this voyage that he will actually meet St. Ignatius personally, because he himself also will be dragged off to Rome, and there he will also suffer many things, but he will actually escape for the first time that he's brought to Rome and go to a little farm, and there he will actually continue the apostolate as best he could under the circumstances. But yet the pagan persecution, the persecution especially of the servants that helped him, they were put under torture and then finally revealed his location, and so he was finally arrested. But he had received already in a dream that his soul would mount up to heaven as through fire, and so he understood that prophetic prognostication that he would be burnt alive, and that's exactly what would happen. In fact, it would be quite interesting, the whole story, that the Romans would come and they arrested him and they dragged him off to the Colosseum, and there they were planning to throw him to the beast because that was the most popular event of the day. But by the time they had brought him there, all the games were over, and so the person in charge of the torture and so forth simply inquired about him and asked him if he would like to simply renounce Jesus Christ in order to save his life. And St. Polycarp, as we read in his martyrdom, he simply responded to the procurator, "For some 96 years I have served him, and he has never done me any wrong." And so, exactly with this courage, he went then later to his torture, and then finally he was burnt alive in the fire, as the Chronicles states, was actually blown away by the wind, so they could not burn him. But then so they finally cut him down, and then he was beheaded, and so his body was then burnt at that moment. But there we can see, my dear faithful, the great martyr that was given to these very first Christians, who were given exactly this great testimony of his steadfastness in the faith and his gift of himself entirely. And it's not by accident that we read today this beautiful epistle of St. John, of those who love should give themselves for the brethren, which is exactly what he did. So let us pray, my dear faithful, to our holy bishop and martyr that we celebrate on this day, who is a great testimony, a great witness to the faith given by our Lord to the apostles, that very same faith which ought to be taught and preached by all churches to this day. And so let us pray to Holy Polycarp that interceding for us, and that we have his example of his life, that we can also keep faithful to this doctrine which our Lord has given to us, this great treasure without which we cannot be saved. In the name of the Father, and the
4: In the name of the Father, and of the Son, and of the Holy Ghost. Amen. In the lesson this morning, we heard about Nineveh, how they did penance and fasting and put on sackcloth and turned the heart of God, as it were, to have mercy on them, and the wrath of God ended. Today, we have a lot of habitual sins people are struggling with to overcome. How do we overcome habitual sins? One of the ways to do that is to have habitual contrition. So today, this morning, let's consider an important gift from God that greatly aids our ability to fulfill our duties of our state in life unto perfection, to grow in piety, to combat habitual sin, and to do what those Ninevites did, do penance with ease such that God's heart is turned and the wrath of God ends. And this one thing I'm speaking of, this gift of God that makes this possible, is compunction. Compunction. Compunction is piercing of the heart with habitual contrition. Compunction is about piercing the heart with habitual contrition. To understand this, recall how the prophet Isaiah reacted when he was shown heaven open to him, chapter 6. In the light of heaven, he saw clearly his sins as if he were already in purgatory. He said, "Woe is me, I am doomed, for I am a man of unclean lips, living among a people of unclean lips." Now notice, at first, his focus is on himself. When you are revealed your faults, your problems, you're like, oh, all you can think of is yourself. Poor me. Look at me. I'm doomed. Yet once the seraphim, if you remember the story, came down with a coal from the altar of God and he burned his lips. Note where the coal came from. The coal came from the altar of God, the altar of incense. What is that coal? In the Mass, it's the coal in the thurible. It's the Sacred Heart. It's on fire. And when you put the incense on, it turns into smoke. It's beautiful. That's what the coal in the thurible is. It's the Sacred Heart burning for love of us. Say, once the seraphim comes and touches the lips of Isaiah, all the blockages are removed. His purgatory, as it were, is done. And then he says, "See, now that this has touched your lips," the seraphim, that is, says this, "your wickedness is removed, your sin is purged." What was the response of Isaiah? Now that he's purged of his sins, he says, "Then I heard the voice of the Lord saying, 'Whom shall I send? Who will go for us?' And he said, 'Here I am, send me.' Now I'm ready to do the bidding of the Lord." It's not about me any longer. No more selfishness or hesitating here, but only self-sacrifice. I will do my duty to God and man. Send me. That's what compunction can do. So compunction is the opposite of habitual sin and lukewarmness. We tend to sin habitually and build up more and more debt and stain of sin in our souls, making us less and less sorry for them, thereby opening us to more and more sin. We become lethargic in the spiritual life. But compunction establishes a state of habitual contrition in the soul, such that deliberate sin of any kind, mortal or venial, become rare, exceptional and difficult to commit. Between the spirit of compunction and sin is an irreducible incompatibility. They're mutually exclusive. Furthermore, a true spirit of compunction constitutes a state of habitual hatred for sin. That's what it is. Thereby fortifying and preserving the soul against temptation. This is a great thing, in other words, compunction. It's something we all should want. Nothing is impossible for the one who has compunction. It's an amazing gift. No wonder then the desert fathers, they praised it endlessly and they sought it fervently. If you read the lives of the desert fathers. And after them, many, many saints likewise. Compunction is what makes all our past sins, as it were, turn into fertilizer. It enables us to sprout up and grow and bloom and blossom, produce fruits. Now, St. Teresa of Jesus speaks of how compunction converted the proud nun that she had before she became a nun. Her name was Doña Catalina Godinez. She was a noblewoman. By the way, St. Teresa entered into her spiritual heights through the gift of compunction. It was the mark in the sand that she crossed, and all of a sudden everything started to happen. Compunction made it possible for her to be the great mystical doctor of the church. But back to the proud Doña Catalina. She was very vain and prideful at 14 years of age. In reflecting on a possible marriage that her dad was arranging for her, she did not particularly approve of it because she considered it too low for her. She thought to herself, "I'm thinking of becoming the origin of a new line of descendants." What pride, what arrogance. She spurned marriage because she considered it too demeaning to be subject to a husband. At this point, she happened to be holding a crucifix. Amazingly, she was holding a crucifix in her hands, and she beheld the inscription. And just then, God's grace suddenly pierced her heart, making her see how much she suffered from her own sins, how much he was making him, Christ, the King, suffer from her sins. That's what compunction does. We see how our sins have crucified the Lord. It's an unforgettable thing. And thus, St. Teresa writes of this Catalina, "There His Majesty gave her a deep knowledge of her own misery, and she desired that all might know of it. He gave her so great desire to suffer for God that all that the martyrs suffered, she desired to suffer with them. She experienced such profound humiliation and self-abhorrence that she wanted all to abhor her. She began to despise herself with great desires for penance, which afterwards she put into effect. She at once promised chastity and poverty and wanted to see herself subject even to the Muslim Moors. I want them to treat me like a slave." Wow, St. Teresa, speaking of Catalina. And these virtues, in fact, started to grow up in her, all these virtues. And she eventually helped to found a Carmel at Beas in Spain for St. Teresa. But only after many incredible trials, acts of humility, kissing the feet of her servants as they slept because she felt unworthy to be served by them. That's an example. She dressed simply and modestly. She did many acts of penance, praying nearly all night and every night, wearing a shirt of mail under her delicate clothing. She wore a mail of man's armor next to her tender flesh. She took the discipline and so many other things likewise. After 4 years of this, she suffered 17 years of almost continual illness of various kinds and also bad health, just generally bad health. She was bled 500 times over 8 years. And she accepted all with great joy and cheerfulness. How is this possible? Compunction is the answer. Compunction. Nothing is too hard for one who has compunction. No complaints from one who has compunction. They say the opposite. Give me more. This is not enough. This is a gift we should want. It will kill any opposition to doing God's will. St. Teresa tells how to do it. She says, first of all, we have to pray for it. She prayed for it for 20 years, folks. This is one of the reasons why the church has us begin the Mass with the act of contrition, in which each of us is to strike our breast 3 times in humility. In the Mass, the priest prays at the offertory for a spirit of humility and a contrite heart in order that the sacrifice might be pleasing and acceptable to the Lord. He's looking for that coal, as it were, from the altar of heaven to burn away his sins so that he can approach the sacrifice with a true spirit of contrition and humility. So we pray for it, number one. Number two, we meditate on the passion of our Lord, on his wounds, his sorrows, while considering our own lowliness and in gratitude that we have shown toward God and the many things he did for us, says St. Teresa. We meditate upon the passion, pray for compunction. And we consider our own sins, how they have caused these wounds. Can't blame anybody else. And then third of all, the other saints tell us to remember our own future death. Remember your death, you start becoming contrite. What will it be like to die right now? You start thinking about it. If we do these things with perseverance, we will join St. Peter on the night of our Lord's Passion, when he met with the gaze of our Lord and King, Jesus Christ, causing us to weep those same most salutary tears. Then we will cease to sin, and nothing will be too hard for us. Remember that when you have compunction, nothing is too hard. No more sinning. It's the opposite of habitual sin. Listen to the Missale Romanum. It has a prayer, actually, for tears, compunction. Compunction is also called tears. Here's what it says. Let's pray this. Almighty and most merciful God, who to quench the thirst of thy people didst draw a fountain of living water out of a rock, draw from our stony hearts tears of compunction, that we may be able to mourn for our sins and win forgiveness for them by thy mercy. That's in your missals, prayer for tears. And finally, we have this beautiful prayer. Hail Mary, full of sorrows, the crucified is with thee. Tearful art thou amongst women, and tearful is the fruit of thy womb, Jesus. Holy Mary, Mother of the Crucified, give us tears, crucifiers of thy Son, now and at the hour of our death. Amen. Give us tears, give us compunction, now and at the hour of our death. In the name of the Father, and of the Son, and of the Holy Ghost.

I'm Father Daniel Couture, and I would like to give a talk on a city in South America. And I would like to entitle this talk, A City God Has Planned For. This city is the city of Quito in Ecuador. I will just do an overview. I will just highlight a few historical elements of this city. There's something mysterious about this city of Quito and to this very day. And it connects very well with Fatima. It preludes Fatima. It accompanies Fatima. And it crowns Fatima. We will see. A few short chapters in this little talk, just to encourage you to read these different chapters, the different books about this. First is, of course, Our Lady of Buen Suceso, known as Our Lady of Good Success, but the proper name is Our Lady of Buen Suceso of the Purification, and Mother Mariana. We're talking here about 1588 to 1634. This apparition of Our Lady to Mother Mariana was approved by the Church since 1611. So Mother Mariana, whose body is incorrupt, had a series of revelation over 46 years between 1588 and 1634. Some concern the history of the Church then, some in the course of the following centuries, and some concern our own days today, which is basically the third secret of Fatima. It ties in. But I would like to highlight a prophecy, 1599, on Garcia Moreno, who came in 1875. Here's what Our Lady said on January 16, 1599. I repeat the year, 1599. In the 19th century, there will be a truly Catholic president, a man of character to whom God our Lord will give the palm of martyrdom on the square adjoining this convent. He will consecrate this republic to the Sacred Heart of my most holy Son, and this consecration will sustain the Catholic religion in the years that will follow, which will be ill-fated ones for the Church. So in 1599, Our Lady announces that Ecuador will become a republic and there will be a great Catholic president, and that he will be martyred right there in front of the convent on the sidewalk. That's where he was killed, where there's actually a plaque where he was martyred on August 6, 1875. This is 1599. In 1610, in another revelation, Our Lady announces the crisis at the end of the 19th century and in the 20th century. It's a long message. It's well known. I just want to highlight the points that are very pertinent to today. The passions will erupt, and there will be a total corruption of customs, for Satan will reign almost completely by means of the Masonic sects. They will focus principally on the children in order to sustain this general corruption. Woe to the children of these times. Woe to the children of these times. It will be difficult to receive the sacrament of baptism and of confirmation. And then Our Lady explains the difficulties and the attacks on all the seven sacraments. Just a word on the sacrament of holy orders. Today we're living a crisis of priesthood. The sacrament of holy orders will be ridiculed, oppressed, and despised. For in this sacrament, the Church of God and even God himself is scorned and despised, since he is represented by his priest. The devil will try to persecute the ministers of the Lord in every possible way. He will labor with cruel and subtle astuteness to deviate them from the spirit of their vocation
and will corrupt many of them. These depraved priests, who will scandalize the Christian people, will make the hatred of bad Catholics and the enemies of the Roman Catholic and Apostolic Church fall upon all priests. That is pretty close to what is the third part of the Secret of Fatima, the crisis of the priesthood. The text here is 1610. It's the same mother speaking, announcing. She will also say in La Salette in 1846, similar things. And the good thing about this, she said in 1634, where she explains there's a mystery, there was a sanctuary lamp that extinguished while Mother Mariana was praying in a chapel. And she says it will be a night. It's like if the light of faith will be extinguished, but there will be a bishop who will be raised by God and he will restore the priesthood. And I just give you the last words, which are words full of hope. She says, that night will be most horrible, for humanly speaking, evil will seem to triumph. This then will mark the arrival of my hour when I, in a marvelous way, will dethrone the proud and cursed Satan, trampling him under my feet and fettering him in the infernal abyss. Beautiful, beautiful words of hope. That's what we're living today, as we can see. So we wonder where we're going now, what's happening to the world. Well, Our Lady says, when it will seem that we're completely lost, that's when I will step in. So that's Our Lady of Buen Successo, 1588, 1634. Every year, for the last about 10 years, the Society of St. Pius X is organizing a pilgrimage right there at the convent for about 10 days, from January 24 to February 2nd, to honor our Blessed Lady of Buen Successo. So, first point of Quito, that shrine which connects to the 20th century. And even more, you will see. Second point is that famous president that was foretold is Garcia Moreno. He was president of Ecuador about 10 years during the period of 1860 and 1875 when he was martyred. And Garcia Moreno was such a militant lawyer and journalist that the government of Quito in the 1850s expelled him. So he went 2 years in France, and there he studied the history of the church, and especially how did nations in Europe become Catholic. So when he was made president in 1860, he had a plan. He knew exactly what to do. And here is the first article of the Concordat, which he signed with the Pope, with Pope Pius IX. He sent his plenipotentiary delegate to Rome with a list of points to discuss with the Pope. And this is the first article. The Catholic religion, apostolic and Roman, is the religion of the state, excluding all other worship or all other society condemned by the Church. It will be perpetually preserved in its integrity with all its rights and prerogatives, conformly to the order established by God and canonical prescriptions. He wants our Lord Jesus Christ to reign, and therefore his church as well to reign. And then there's a number of articles applying the social kingship of Christ. And one of the key points is the schools, the education. In the first term of his presidency, Garcia Moreno will impose primary studies, primary schools to all the children of Ecuador. He says, I want my people to be educated. Free education
for all the children, and he brought in religious brothers and sisters and priests from different countries that he knew there was the teaching orders, and he brought them in and he opened schools. Later on, he will open high schools. He will entrust them to the Jesuits and the Dominicans. And later on, he will open a university, which he'll entrust to the Dominicans. He wanted his people to be educated, guided by the Catholic religion. And the Catholic Church, the bishops, had the absolute right, absolute control on all the books the children were learning. Because he knew with the corrupt children, we have a corrupt society. With the virtuous children, we have virtuous society. And so it starts at the school. So that's the famous Concordat of 1860. So he was very strong on education. He's the president, the first president, the first ruler in history consecrating his country to the Sacred Heart in 1874, March 25. And he was martyred on the Feast of the Transfiguration, August 6th, 1875, First Friday, by order of the Masons of Germany, who paid men from Peru to come and martyr him. He was martyred after having served Mass at the churches next to his house. He walked in the church about 6 o'clock in the morning. A priest was saying Mass. A priest was just starting Mass. Little altar boy was there. The president tapped him on the shoulder. He says, "Let me serve." And the president served the Mass. He received communion. There's a plaque right there. This is the altar where President Garcia Moreno received his last communion. He walked to the palace, stopped at the cathedral to pray. Imagine if you know. He had, maybe he knew it precisely, but he knew it was imminent. Imagine if you know that by going to work at 9 o'clock, you'll be assassinated. So he stopped and prayed at the cathedral. And then one of his guards came and says, "Sir, somebody's waiting for you at the palace, at the parliament." And he went, and that's where he was killed. So Garcia Moreno, a great man. A really great man, a model of a ruler that wants Christ to reign and that effectively brings the kingship of Christ in a republic which was rotten with corruption, with Freemasonry, and he cleaned all this and he made Ecuador truly the Republic of the Sacred Heart. Third little chapter of this overview of this providential city is Father José Julio María Matavelle, a priest of Ecuador, the founder of the Congregation of the Oblates of the Sacred Hearts of Jesus and Mary. The goal of this congregation is beautiful. And it ties in with what we have just said about Garcia Moreno. The special goal of the Ecuadorian

in by all means possible. So the congregation of the Oblates were founded just after Garcia Moreno consecrated his country to the Sacred Heart. And it is through the emphasis of Father Mattavelli that the idea of a basilica be constructed. Quito is on a high plateau, about 2,000 meters high. There's a plateau, the downtown, the city is there, and there's hills around it. And it is through the efforts of Father Mattavelli, who was also a congressman of the Ecuadorian Republic, that the Provincial Council of Quito on July 3rd, 1885, ordered the construction of a basilica, which is called the Basilica of the National Vow. In neo-Gothic style, it's the largest church in Ecuador. So this is 83, they decide, the idea comes up. 85, the Congress makes a law, we will erect a basilica, which will be like the throne of the Sacred Heart. And when you walk in this basilica, you have the altar, and behind on the wall, behind the altar, you have a throne, like a balcony, like the king on the balcony. You've seen the Pope on the balcony at the Vatican. Well, something like this, there's a balcony, and there's the picture, the famous Garcia Moreno picture of the Sacred Heart, there enthroned in the basilica. Our Lord reigns. So that was thanks to Father Mattavelli. But the same Father Mattavelli, in 1892, got the Parliament of Ecuador to consecrate the country to the Immaculate Heart of Mary. It seems that it is the first ever national consecration by a government, not just by the bishops, but by a government to the Immaculate Heart of Mary. It is so important that I will read to you the text of this consecration. Here's the text of this decree from the Parliament of Ecuador. Act of the consecration of the Republic to the Immaculate Heart of Mary. The Congress of Ecuador, whereas the illustrious prelates of this ecclesiastical province have consecrated the Republic to the Immaculate Heart of Mary. Whereas at all times this nation have received from heaven signal favors and graces through the intercession of the Most Holy Virgin. Decrees, Article 1. For its part, the legislative power also consecrates Ecuador to the Immaculate Heart of Mary and recognizes the August Mother of God for its Supreme Queen, Most Loving Mother, and Special Protectress of this Republic. Article 2. The executive power, in agreement with the illustrious prelates, will request from the Holy See that the Immaculate Heart of Mary be declared, after the Divine Jesus, principal patron of this Republic. Article 3. As a memorial and perpetual testimony of the aforesaid consecration, there will be erected in this capital, on the summit of the Panecillo, and financed by the nation, a bronze statue of the Most Holy Virgin with this inscription at its base: Ecuador to the Immaculate Mother of God, Most Loving and August Queen, Mother and Sovereign Protectress of the Republic. Legislative Decree of 1892. Article 4 describe how this will be financed. And at the end, done in Quito, capital of the Republic of Ecuador, August 5, 1892. The President of the Honorable Chamber of Deputies, Santiago Carrasco, the Secretary of the Honorable Chamber of the Senate, Francisco Lucio, the Secretary of the Honorable Chamber of Deputies, Joaquim Salazar.

0: La Rea, Place of the Government of Quito, Palace of the Government of Quito, August 6, 1892. First time in history, it seems, that a government consecrates its whole nation to the Immaculate Heart of Mary. And that is thanks to Father Mataviel. So 1892. Fourthly, the Basilica of the National Vow was erected and opened in 1924. Was finished, magnificent basilica. It's known as the Basilica of the National Vow. I spoke to you about the consecration of Ecuador by Garcia Moreno. After his martyrdom, the picture which was in his private office was hidden, and for many years, truly secretly kept from house to house until in 1899, it was sent to Chile and arrived there in 1890. So the people of Ecuador wanted the picture to come back to Ecuador, which, after a long story, it did in February of 1942. The image comes back to Ecuador, to Quito, and then for months and years, it will travel across the whole country. The original painting, ordered by Garcia Moreno, done in Rome, blessed by Pius IX, and sent to him. So this picture went around the whole country, and people gave the honors to the Sacred Heart. It is now in a little chapel of the convent of the Oblate Fathers behind the Basilica of the National Vow. This is 1942, so the picture comes back. And lastly, remember that consecration of Ecuador to the Immaculate Heart of 1892. In that consecration, and in that decree of the government, it was promised to erect a statue to Our Lady. And for various circumstances, that statue was only erected in the late 60s and early 70s. It was finished in 1975. And this is called the Virgin of the Apocalypse. It's a strange statue of Our Lady, which has wings, like the woman of the Apocalypse, who was persecuted by the dragon and was given wings by God to escape the dragon. And that is the statue, the monument on the other hill, looking over the city, the parliament, downtown Quito. So you have on one side the Basilica of the Vow, the throne of the Sacred Heart. And you have on the other side of the city, Our Lady of the Apocalypse. She's known as the Virgin of the Apocalypse on the little hill called the Panecillo. And the Parliament of Quito is between these two. And when they built the statue on the hill in the early 70s, it's a 41-meter high statue. It is the statue itself is 30 meters. The whole monument is 41 meters. It weighs 124 tons. When you are in the Basilica of the Vow, standing at the altar, if ever you go there, you stand at the altar and you look towards the entrance of the Basilica, and you have to be at the right spot. You see the arches of the Basilica joining and forming a heart of light. If there's not too much light, if it's not too bright, you will see in the heart of Jesus, on the other hill, across downtown Quito, you will see the Virgin of the Apocalypse. Our Lady is indeed the first thought of the Sacred Heart. And so that is Quito. Lots of things. Our Lady of Buen Suceso, we have Garcia Moreno, we have consecration to the Sacred Heart, national consecration, the consecration to the Immaculate Heart. You have this basilica as a throne to the Sacred Heart in 1924. You have the picture of the Sacred Heart coming back and being enthroned in all the cities of the country. You have finally this Virgin of the Apocalypse, as if this statue was erected in 1975. After Vatican II, when we're living now this crisis in the world, where there's revolution, where in Akita, about the same time, 1973, Our Lady said in Akita that they will destroy the altars, cardinals against cardinals. It all ties together. Our Lady said in Fatima, after 1960, it will be clearer. So in Quito, we have Our Lady coming to us as the woman of the apocalypse, bright as the sun, surrounded by 12 stars, all the privileges God gave to Our Lady to make her triumph, to make her crush the devil's head, the proud devil. She's the one who will crush his head. And so that is Quito, a beautiful city. I encourage you to read on these different chapters. Some of them are not well known. And it is, in a certain way, thanks to Archbishop Marcel Lefebvre in 1988, that the focus came on this city. In the sermon on that day, when he consecrated the four bishops, he mentioned Our Lady of Buen Suceso. And ever since 1988, before 1988, people did not pay too much attention to Quito. It was known locally, but not really internationally. Now it's widespread. And even the role of Garcia Moreno as a Catholic ruler has come up. And that is all wonderful. We need these stories today. So thank you very much. And may Our Lady of Buen Suceso pray for us. And Our Lady, Virgin of the Apocalypse, may she pray for us as well. God bless.
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Litany of Saint Joseph. Lord, have mercy on us. Lord, have mercy on us. Christ, hear us. God, the Father of heaven. God, the Son, Redeemer of the world. God, the Holy Ghost. Holy Trinity, one God. Holy Mary. Saint Joseph. Renowned offspring of David. Light of patriarchs, spouse of the Mother of God, chaste guardian of the Virgin, foster father of the Son of God, diligent protector of Christ, head of the Holy Family, Joseph most just, Joseph most chaste, Joseph most prudent, Joseph most strong, Joseph most obedient, Joseph most faithful, mirror of patience, lover of poverty, model of artisans, glory of home life, guardian of virgins, pillar of families, solace of the wretched, hope of the sick.

to be the spouse of thine own most holy mother, grant, we beseech thee, that we may deserve to have him for our intercessor in heaven, whom we reverence as our defender on earth, who livest and reignest world without end.

The Holy Mass is a prayer itself, even the highest prayer that exists. It is the sacrifice dedicated by our Redeemer at the cross and repeated every day on the altar. If you wish to hear Mass as it should be heard, you must follow with eye, heart, and mouth all that happens at the altar. Further, you must pray with the priest the holy words said by him in the name of Christ, and which Christ says by him. You have to associate your heart with the holy feelings which are contained in these words, and in this manner you ought to follow all that happens at the altar. When acting in this way, you have prayed Holy Mass. His Holiness, Pope St. Pius X.

a short instruction on the Holy Mass. Of all the practices recommended by our holy religion, morning and evening prayers, prayers before and after meals, visits to the Most Holy Sacrament, Rosary, Way of the Cross, etc., the August sacrifice of the Mass is the greatest, the most precious, and the most holy, as well as the most conducive to man's salvation. Holy Mass was instituted by Christ himself at the Last Supper. He commanded his apostles to do the same that he had done, saying, "Do this for a commemoration of me." Assisting at Holy Mass, you should have the fourfold intention of adoration, by which we acknowledge our dependence on God as the ruler over life and death, of praise and thanksgiving for the benefits conferred on us, of reparation for our sins and negligences, of impetration to implore of him the grace necessary for our salvation. If you desire to implore other benefits from God through the holy sacrifice of the Mass, very well, but do not forget the main intention. You can offer the Mass in union with the priest for some particular end, for instance, to obtain the grace to practice a particular virtue, overcome a special temptation, or obtain any other favor, either for yourself or your neighbor.

A short meditation from the wisdom of the saints. I believe my days are few. I feel such an extraordinary desire to work and to serve God. I feel it so passionately that I cannot believe God would have given it to me if he did not mean to take me away at once.

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1: We saw in the Gospel our Lord crying over Jerusalem. Our Lord is crying over the Holy City, which represents the alliance of God with His people, the Old Testament, which represents even the protection of God over His beloved people. Vision of peace, that's what Jerusalem means. The peace that comes from the order that God gives to His people. And our Lord cries because He sees that all that is going to be destroyed, materially of course, by the armies of Titus in the year 70, but also because He sees in the city of Jerusalem, over which He is crying, a figure of the church, of the Catholic Church, and of all these souls that have been regenerated by baptism, that have been instructed with the true faith, that have had access to the sacraments, and who are in a state of sin. Our Lord cries over all these souls that are going to hell because of being against Him. And this vision of our Lord crying must prompt us to meditate on the gravity of sin and its consequences. Sin is a separation from God. And that separation takes place by rebelling against His law. We love God if we fulfill His commandments, the ones which are written in the heart of every man, with or without instruction, with or without baptism. Even the savage has his conscience. If we love God, we follow His commandments. We cannot love Him if we do not follow His commandments. Love is not a question of feeling. Love is not a question of sentiment, even though there is such feeling and such sentiment in true love. Even spiritual love, especially supernatural love, charity, which is true love. But love is fulfilled by fulfilling the will of God, which is in fact an extension or an application of the love of God for us. Objectively, the sinner is rebelling against God, even though he may not want to rebel against God, by following his own will against the one of God, clearly specifying His commandments and in our conscience, he puts himself in a state of separation from God. We are, of course, talking about mortal sin, which is the one that offends God in a serious matter, and that we know that it is a serious matter, and we do it anyway. The matter must be grave. You know that there must be advertence and consent to make a mortal sin. But sin, being the opposition to God, who is the absolute good, becomes the only true evil. God is the supreme good. And when I separate myself from Him, I am being attracted by what is evil. Worldly people will call evil things that are not sins, but they are wrong. For example, pain. We all avoid naturally pain, and we are right in doing so. But pain can be something good. The pain that goes with the cauterization of a wound, the pain that is necessary to undergo a surgical treatment, the pain that is inherent to sport or to study. It is an effort, it is difficult, but it is a rewarding one. But sin is something evil, perfectly evil. There is nothing good in sin. So why do we choose to sin if sin is evil? Why do we want to do something which is evil? Because sin is always disguised like a mirage. that appears to be something that can bring us satisfaction, but in reality doesn't. Sin is disguised under the appearances of good. And so, the object that attracts us in the moment of temptation is something evil, but it is dressed up by the devil, by our own ignorance, or by our concupiscence, or by the world, into something that appears attractive. And we all have the experience of it. A sin is a deception. And once we have committed that sin, where is the satisfaction that we were expecting? Nowhere. Like a mirage has disappeared, dissolved, turned into nothing. Worse, turned into bitterness, into emptiness, and even into disgust. The man who is an alcoholic and who is attracted by drink, he feels this urge of drinking. And when he drinks, where is the satisfaction? That lust that may be satisfied in a brutal, animalistic, and impure manner, where is the satisfaction? Was that really good? Was that worth? Sin is disguised. And we must not be afraid of having temptations. Temptations are not sins. Many of us get discouraged and we fall into sin because we do not realize that a temptation is not a sin. We think the temptation is part of a sin already. It isn't. Temptation is the call to battle. Temptation is there to help us to be better, to help us to say to God, yes, for all the times that we said no. A soldier, when he's being trained in his boot camp, he needs to make all these bizarre exercises and to pass through obstacles, and there are these big pits full of mud or of water, of who knows what's in there. They are not there for the soldier to fall into them. It is obvious that they are there precisely to overcome them. Oh, the first week, the poor soldier that is starting his boot camp, he gets into every hole, he breaks his nose, he suffers terribly. But with the time, he knows how to detect the problem, the trouble, the obstacle. And he becomes a good soldier. The coach that is preparing the athlete, he puts him to the test. There is a diet to follow. There is a strict timetable. There are some painful, extenuating exercises. But they are there precisely to prepare that body to become a strong one and to be able of greater things. Well, God is coaching us. God is training us to be his good soldiers and his athletes. And every time there is a temptation, we are being called to exercise what we have already learned and to use the strength that he gives us. God also will allow temptation so that we can repay for the sins of the past. If you have a bad habit of, for example, swearing, or of impurity, or of drinking, or you are somebody who gets very irritable and enraged, well, God will probably, and especially after the time of your conversion, when you really want to do things right, God is going to allow very strong temptations. And they are there precisely for you to say no to temptation and yes to God for every time you did the opposite. So do not be afraid. You read the epistle, of course you didn't. What does it say, the epistle at the end? God is faithful and will not permit you to be tempted beyond your strength. With a temptation, he will give you a way out that you may be able to bear it. But don't be afraid of temptation, but be afraid of sin. The sin that makes our Lord cry. The sin that deprives you from God's grace, the sin that deprives you of your merits and that makes impossible for you to have any meritorious action, the sin that leads you into everlasting damnation. Because you know that when you commit a sin, you lose the grace of God, which is the life of your soul. You lose your merits. Do you know what are your merits? It's what you put together, all your good actions, your good works, your sacrifices, your masses, your prayers, your efforts. Everything is there, a treasure for you to take to heaven. When you commit a mortal sin, you lose all that. Gone forever. Unless you repent. Not only you lose your merits, but you lose also the ability of meriting. If you are in a state of mortal sin and you give all your money to the poor, it profits you nothing. Nothing at all. What a terrible thing. And of course, mortal sin, as the very name says, is already the death of the soul, a prelude to everlasting death, to eternal damnation. What a dilemma. Every soul can be in a state of grace or in a state of mortal sin. Each one of us here, every single person moving here, sitting in the choir loft, moving around, the priest, everybody, is either in a state of grace or in a state of mortal sin. All the people that you see in the streets, every single person that you may meet, is either in a state of grace or in a state of mortal sin. There is nothing else. You have seen the trees that we have planted. We have, for example, in here, in the quadrangle, all this row of different maple trees, red maples, and then the gold ones. Some of them grow slowly, some of them grow fast, but they are all beautiful. I just go there in front of Coppens, of the boys' school. You're going to see that there is a row of these magnificent green emerald maples. They are strong and they are growing nicely. There is one, the second or the third, that looks really bad. It's probably dead. Hope it isn't. Whoever is around that can do something, please do it. And then in front of it, there is that enormous maple close to the railway. That beautiful red maple that was planted well before all of us came here. It's totally dry and dead. It's already falling. The big branches are falling. The same trees, the same ground, the same soil, the same rain, the same treatment or mistreatment. And some of them are beautiful, some of them are dead. It's a striking image of the state of the souls. That's what sin does to a soul, to destroy it completely, radically. The soul in a state of sin is supernaturally dead, cannot give fruits, cannot produce good works, and it is in the way of eternal damnation. How to arrange that? You imagine if they had some kind of magic stick that goes and touches these trees and suddenly they come back to their beauty? That I could just go to this old maple, this enormous tree that is dead, and to touch it and suddenly to see it growing again and giving forth all these beautiful leaves. That would be a miraculous treatment, wouldn't it? Well, that miraculous treatment exists for your soul, and it is in the confessional. It is there that this miracle takes place. So turn to the heart of Jesus to console him because he cries for your sins. Return with your love, with your fidelity to his commandments, and with your strength in the moment of temptation, the love that he shows for you. Come on Friday night to pray to him in the Blessed Sacrament, he who wants consolation, he who loves men so much and is so little love in return. Make reparation for the sins of others, the sins of your family members, of your relatives, the sins of your friends, the sins of the church men, of course, because the church herself is holy, the sins of the world, so that By this act of reparation, we may cry with the heart of Jesus crying over his people. We may console him and bring for all of us the grace of final perseverance and, of course, eternal glory in heaven. In the name of the Father, and of the Son, and of the Holy Ghost. Amen.
2: The epistle for today, the sixth Sunday after Pentecost, is taken from the letter of the Apostle St. Paul to the Romans. Brethren, all we who are baptized in Christ Jesus are baptized in his death. For we are buried together with him by baptism unto death, that as Christ is risen from the dead by the glory of the Father, so we also may walk in newness of life. For if we have been planted together in the likeness of his death, we shall be also in the likeness of his resurrection, knowing this, that our old man is crucified with him, that the body of sin may be destroyed, to the end that we may serve sin no longer. For he that is dead is justified from sin. Now if we be dead with Christ, we believe that we shall live also together with Christ, knowing that Christ, rising again from the dead, dieth now no more. Death shall no more have dominion over him. For in that he died to sin, he died once, but in that he liveth unto God. So do you also reckon that you are dead indeed to sin, but alive unto God in Christ Jesus our Lord. The Holy Gospel is taken from the Gospel according to St. Mark. At that time, when there was a great multitude with Jesus, and they had nothing to eat, calling his disciples together, he saith to them, I have compassion on the multitude, for behold, they have now been with me 3 days, and have nothing to eat. If I shall send them away fasting to their home, they will faint in the way. For some of them came from afar off. And his disciples answered him, From whence can anyone fill them here with bread in the wilderness? And he asked them, How many loaves have ye? Who said, 7. And he commanded the crowd to sit down on the ground, and taking the 7 loaves, giving thanks, he broke, and gave to his disciples to set before them, and they set them before the people. And they had a few little fishes, and he blessed them and commanded them to be set before them. And they did eat and were filled, and they took out that which was left of the fragments, 7 baskets, and they that had eaten were about 4,000, and he sent them away. I have compassion on the multitude. It was the mercy of our divine Savior that inspired him, prompted him to perform this second miraculous multiplication of the bread and the fish that took place in the miracle we read about in the Gospel, all of which is highly symbolic. It's precisely the same compassion on the multitude that inspired our divine Savior to institute the sacrament of the Holy Eucharist. He did it in this miracle for the need physical of the people who had been 3 days without eating so they could listen to what he had to say in this desert place. He does it for us. We who live in the desert of this world and who need the spiritual nourishment for our souls. Indeed, why is it that our divine Savior instituted the Holy Eucharist? It's explained. He explains himself when he talks about the bread of life that he came upon this earth to give to us, that he who eats this bread, this living bread that's come down from heaven, will live forever. And he explains, just as the Father has sent me, and I live because of the Father, so he who eats my body and drinks my blood lives on account of me. He makes no bones about it. He is the life of the world. And that's why his body and blood, which he gives, is the bread of life, which he wants then to nourish our souls with. We often wonder why it is that our holy communions are so routine, repetitive, that they don't really change us. As it ought to be, every time we receive Holy Communion, we should grow in the love of God, be more united to our divine Savior, have him dwell more profoundly in our hearts, but yet it's pretty much the same. We are dwarfs in the spiritual life. And a dwarf is a man who's stopped growing. It's not just a young person who's still growing. He stopped growing. He's stunted. His growth is retarded. And if we're not growing in our love of God every time we receive our Holy Communion, then we also are dwarfs. Not the way we ought to be. Why is it? We must ask ourselves that our Holy Communion do not bring about that profound interior transformation and growth of grace they ought to bring about. I think it's because there covers us this veil of venial sin, disordered attachments, self-will, egocentricity, pride, which gets in the way and stops the grace from penetrating into our hearts. And especially, what our venial sins stop is our hunger and thirst for God, our desire and our longing for this life that he wants to share with us. And that's why we don't grow as we ought to do. If our divine Savior said, "Blessed are those who hunger and thirst for justice, so they should have their fill," he meant we have to have the desire. Now, the perfect justice is Christ himself. We ought to desire to have him in our hearts. He desires to come to us. Remember what he said on that first Holy Thursday. "With great desire have I longed to eat this Passover with you before I suffer." He longed to share his life with his disciples. Yet we don't long, desire to receive that life he wants to give to us. This is not how it ought to be. We should come then to our Sunday Mass with this hunger to receive God in our hearts, this longing and desire for this interior change which our Lord wants to bring about in us. He is the life of the world, and he came to give us life, the bread of life. Now, what does he mean by that? He longs then to live in our hearts. He longs that our minds be filled with the truth that he came to teach us, the truth about God, about the incarnation, the redemption, the truth about dependence upon divine providence and his holy will. He longs that our will might be united with his, as he came to do his Father's will, that we might also do all things to his will. He longs, and he comes to us, that our desires, our sentiments, our feelings might always be centered around pleasing God, being his instruments, accomplishing his holy will in some little way. This is the life, that spontaneous giving of ourselves as God gave himself to us. In that we have to compare the love which God has for us. He doesn't love us because he sees that we are good. It's his love which makes us share himself with us and give himself to us. But then when it comes to human love, when we want to love him in return, we see how good he is. And we love the object of our love, who is Christ himself, God made man, and we become like to him. We're transformed into his likeness when we receive him. A nourishment for our soul. We don't change into ourselves like nourishment for the body, but which changes us into himself, into his likeness. That's what we have to desire and long for. Saint Mechtilde once complained to our divine Savior about herself. How lacking in fervor I am and in devotion I am, especially when I receive Holy Communion. And our Lord appeared to her and said to her, Mechtilde, you have that desire of me in your heart. You have the desire that I might dwell in you. That's the fervor that I'm asking for. And when we long for God's presence, it's desire which matters. You don't feel the presence of God in a sentimental manner. You long for that presence of his grace, which makes sense of all things in our lives. The desire is what counts. And so if we do not profit from our communions, it's because we don't have that desire, the hunger and thirst. But there's another reason too. Why we don't profit from our communions where we ought to. And it's not that we don't know God. We know him by faith. But that we don't know our own selves is the problem. We don't know our own need. We don't know ourselves as God sees us. We don't know our weaknesses and our failings and our indifference to the things that really matter, to the love of God. We don't know our lack of fidelity to carrying our cross. We don't know that selfishness which is behind our weaknesses and why we criticize others and get mad at things that don't go the way we want. We don't know our faults. And if we knew ourselves, we would say, oh Lord, I'm not worthy to receive Holy Communion. A curate of ours once gave a sermon on that subject. He said, my dear children, he said, you tell me that you're not worthy to receive Holy Communion and therefore you do not approach the communion rail because of your faults and your venial sins. But I say to you, he said, if worthiness were necessary to receive Holy Communion, then our Lord would never have instituted the sacrament of the Holy Eucharist. He wants us to say, Lord, I am not worthy, Domine non sum dignus. And then we can profit from receiving Holy Communion. Of course, we know the conditions for a worthy communion. To be in the state of grace, to have kept the fast, and to have a supernatural intention, such as to love God more, to be in the state of grace, to be God's friend, to grow in that intimacy with my divine Savior, to carry my cross. Supernatural intention. That's what makes us worthy, but we're still not really worthy to receive our Lord and our God. We can never be truly worthy. And we must first acknowledge that if we want to profit from Holy Communion. Saint Bonaventure, great doctor of the church, felt himself totally unworthy to receive Holy Communion because of his sins and his faults and his weaknesses. As little as they were, he's a saint. And so, for several days, he did not go to Holy Communion. And then he was sitting at Mass praying. And it was time for the fraction, the breaking of the host, just before communion. And the priest was celebrating the Mass, and he broke the host. And you know, he breaks a little triangle piece, which he drops into the chalice as a sign of the resurrection. Christ has risen. The body and the blood are together joined. And in that instant, that little triangular piece flew from the priest's fingers on the tongue of St. Bonaventure, and by a miracle he received Holy Communion. Huh? I who had purposely abstained from communion because I'm not worthy. Our Lord came to me directly and he understood. He understood perfectly well that it doesn't matter how unworthy we are, so long as we are in the state of grace, we ought to receive frequently Holy Communion and not to refrain from it because of our weakness and our faults. But that he wants us to acknowledge them and then to come to be the nourishment to strengthen our soul. Just as physical nourishment maintains our life, restores our life, gives us strength, gives us joy, so likewise, and if we're weak and hungry and tired, we want to eat. So likewise with the spiritual nourishment. When we're spiritually weak and hungry, and we need to eat of the divine sacrament of his love so that we can restore our spiritual forces and find God's grace to do his holy will and to grow in the love of Almighty God. You know, the St. Francis of Rome, in the 15th century, received many visions from angels, and a guardian angel in particular. In case one day she received a vision, it looked like an angel. And he said to her, "Who do you think you are, with all of your venial sins, to receive the Immaculate Lamb of God in Holy Communion?" Huh, she thought. This is a mixture of truth and lies. It's the angel of light pretending to be a messenger from God, but it's the devil. The truth is that we're not worthy to receive the Immaculate Lamb of God, but the lie is that because of venial sins I'm unworthy. I cannot. It's a lie. So she spat at the vision and it disappeared. It was the devil. And then she had a vision of the Blessed Virgin Mary, who appeared to her and said to her, "You've done well, because it is God's will that you receive our divine Savior, my Son, in Holy Communion frequently and fervently. And your faults, your venial sins, your weaknesses are not an obstacle, but precisely that which our divine Savior wants to remedy by his coming into your soul." And she understood the mystery. And so it is for us. And so, to have the desire and to know ourselves are the two things we must do if we want to truly profit from our frequent Holy Communions. There's another thing too, that sometimes we feel we don't have this hunger and thirst for God. Well, it's like when we're physically, we're not hungry. What do we do when we're not hungry and we don't have any appetite? Well, go for a run, get some exercise, go around, do some physical exercise, and you'll come back, you'll have a great appetite, and you'll eat afterwards. Well, the same applies for our spiritual life. If we don't have the hunger for God, we need to exercise our soul. And how do we exercise our soul? By making a little sacrifice, a little mortification. Even if we make one sacrifice a day to unite ourselves to our divine Savior, that little mortification will then give us the hunger and the thirst for God. And it will help us to prepare our Holy Communions well. In fact, it's not by any accident that the Holy Eucharist is the fruit of the sacrifice of the Mass. And that it's when Christ is offered up in the sacrifice of the Mass that we have the Holy Eucharist, which is consecrated. It's the fruit of the Mass, of Christ's sacrifice. So if we want to receive Holy Communion fervently, we unite ourselves to the sacrifice of Christ. We offer ourselves together with Him at the offertory. We offer ourselves with the divine victim. Receive, Almighty Eternal God, this immaculate victim which I, thy unworthy servant, offer up for all my sins, offenses, and negligences, says the priest. So we say ourselves, we offer ourselves together with the divine victim, that like the drop of water which is mixed into the chalice, we might become partakers of his divine nature, who deigned to become partaker of our humanity. So we offer ourselves together with him. And that offering draws graces so that we can be united with him. Our divine Savior uses the example of the vine and the branches. I'm the vine, you are the branches, he says. He who abides in me and I in him, he bears much fruit. So the branch is joined to the vine, it gets lots of sap, it brings lots of grapes, lots of fruit. And he who bears fruit, I will cleanse it that it might bear more fruit. Now, if you've ever taken care of a vineyard, like we had to do at the seminary, you know that there are lots of extra shoots that come from the vine, which are not going to bear grapes. You have to go through the vine every week or so, and you have to pull them all off so that all of the sap goes to the branches that are going to have grapes, and that you have the maximum productivity from your vine. Well, that's what Christ does for our souls. We've got to take off those shoots that don't bear fruit. A little mortification, a little sacrifice, offering of ourself, and we will bear much more fruit. That's what our divine Savior says. If we abide in him, and he in us. And St. John constantly uses that expression to abide in his love, to abide in Christ and he in us. He who eats my body and drinks my blood abides in me and I in him. Now what do we mean by abide? To stay with, to be with. It means to be in union with. And that's what communion means, in union with. In union with our divine Savior, in union with his life that he came to give to us, that his life might be our life, might be the life of our soul. That's what Holy Communion is for. That our souls then, living by that life of Christ, might grow always in the love of God. And so, if we offer ourselves together with Christ offering himself, we live that union together with that abiding. He abides in us. And this is what the mercy of God wants. It's what St. Paul said in his letter to the Romans. I beseech you through the mercy of God that you offer up your bodies as a sacrifice, pleasing and acceptable to God, that you might discern what is the good and holy and perfect will of God. That not being conformed to this world, but reformed in the newness of your mind. It's the life of Christ. By making a little sacrifice, it becomes and we will grow in the love of God every time we receive Holy Communion. So therefore, let our communions be not routine, boring, monotonous, repetitive, always the same, not changing us. Remember, desire, hunger and thirst for God. Remember the spirit of sacrifice so that we can offer a little sacrifice together with our divine Savior and we'll grow in the love of God. remember, as St. Louis Marie Grignion de Montfort pointed out, to unite ourselves with the sentiments of the Blessed Virgin Mary as she offers us her divine Son. Have her faith, her love, her generosity when we receive Holy Communion. Then we'll have her desire. Remember what she said about her in her Magnificat. The hungry, he is filled with good things. And the rich, he said, empty away. So be amongst the hungry. Have that desire which she wants us to have. And then we'll find in the sacrament of the Holy Eucharist the pledge of life everlasting, the assurance that will grow in the love of God every time we receive it. And we'll never miss out on the opportunity to receive it and fervently, which means with desire. Even when we acknowledge our own unworthiness, our lack of fervor, our lack of love, yet with desire and giving ourselves, and it will increase in us what we can't do in our own selves. And that's the grace that we need to ask the Blessed Virgin Mary, our Heavenly Queen, to attain for us. In the name of the Father, and of the Son, and of the Holy Ghost. Amen.

Amen of Jesus Christ and feeling the genitive. It is part of the omnisequel. They on the day of the day of the day of the day of the day of the day of the day of the day of the day of the day of the day of the day of the day of the day of the day of the day of the day of the day of the day of Confidio in a baptism in a missione peccatorum, ed expedo resurrexit in motu morum, ed vita venturi.

0: William Shakespeare is the greatest writer of the English language. Known as the Bard of Avon, he wrote 39 plays, 154 sonnets, and numerous other narrative works and verses. During his career with a playing company called the Lord Chamberlain's Men, later renamed the King's Men, he served as an actor, writer, and part owner. Few records survive as to his private life, although there is considerable speculation that he may have been a Catholic. Shakespeare died in 1616 at the age of 52 and is buried at Stratford-upon-Avon. Next, you will hear an excerpt from his play, Henry V. These are the opening lines where the chorus outlines the story of Henry V and asks the audience to forgive the limitations of their performance. So without further ado, O for a Muse of Fire by William Shakespeare. O for a Muse of Fire that would ascend the brightest heaven of invention, a kingdom for a stage, princes to act, and monarchs to behold the swelling scene. Then should the warlike Harry, like himself, assume the port of Mars, and at his heels, leashed in like hounds, should famine, sword, and fire crouch for employment. But pardon, gentles all, the flat unraised spirits that have dared on this unworthy scaffold to bring forth so great an object. Can this cockpit hold the vasty fields of France? Or may we cram within this wooden O the very casks that did affright the air at Agincourt? O, pardon, since a crooked figure may attest in little place a million, and let us ciphers to this great accompt on your imaginary forces work. Suppose within the girdle of these walls are now confined two mighty monarchies, whose high upreared and abutting fronts the perilous narrow ocean parts asunder. Piece out our imperfections with your thoughts. Into 1,000 parts divide one man and make imaginary puissance. Think, when we talk of horses, that you see them printing their proud hoofs in the receiving earth. For 'tis your thoughts that now must deck our kings. Carry them here and there, jumping o'er times, turning the accomplishment of many years into an hourglass. For that which supply, admit me chorus to this history. Who, prologue-like, your humble patience pray, gently to hear, kindly to judge, our play.
1: Son, the Holy Ghost. Amen. And so, my dear faithful, in that prayer that we address to Our Lady each and every day, there is that very solemn phrase that says, pray for us now and at the

intercession, a special power that no other saints have. And so it's for that reason that we pray for her now, that we need these graces of God in order to do good actions here and now, also to persevere in grace and to accomplish our duties of state. All of these things are important here and now, to know that the past even God cannot change, but yet here we can change what happens to us. We can choose rightly, we can perform acts of virtue and acts of mercy, but yet all of these things require the grace of God. And so that is why we ask Our Lady to pray for us now, here and now. But yet that other phrase, in the hour of our death, reminds us also, one could say, the most important now of all of our life. That is, that moment that we enter into eternity, where we will be judged by our Lord Jesus Christ over all the works that we have accomplished throughout our lives. And so, if they have been united to our Lord, if they have been influenced by His grace, we will merit an eternal reward. And yet, if they have been dead works, that is, works that have been animated by temptation or by the devil or by sin, all of these things, of course, will be put to our account. And so it's exactly there where our soul will be weighed, as it were, before Almighty God. And He will give to each one according to their merit, according to their due, because God is above all just. And yet we know that at moment of death that we have especially need, no, for an advocate. Let us say, when we come to our trial, it is exactly there that we need a representative, that we need someone who knows the law of God better than us, who also can intercede to the judge, who can also help us, knowing that hour where we are tried before God Almighty. And so that is exactly why we pray especially to Our Lady at that hour of death, because that is the day that we will have an eternity to spend. That is to say that from that very critical moment, all the rest of eternity depends. And so that is why we know, as we are prudent, we ask for her to pray for that moment, for us at that moment, so that we will have a good stock of intercession, that she will be truly ready to help us in that moment where we are judged by Almighty God. And so that reminds us also how important it is to pray to Our Lady also for the souls of the faithful departed, because we know the souls of the faithful departed are also, have already been judged. They have already found that they are still in the state of grace. They are still friends of God. That is to say, they died in the state of grace, but yet they have much to their account that still needs to be settled. There's much debt that they have accumulated over the years by their unfaithful works, by their sins. Even if they have been repented of, there is still yet that disorder in order to know, to account, to put back into place. And so that is exactly why we pray for the souls in purgatory, but it's especially Our Lady there, who is, of course, our best advocate, who can truly intercede for us, know when we have entered into the church suffering. And so let us pray especially to Our Lady to help all of these souls that are now expiating their sins, expiating their debt before God, and yet have great hope of that life eternal which awaits them. And so that is why Our Lady is especially a good mother, to remember that she became our Heavenly Mother at the foot of the cross, and the mother provides for her children, not simply know that day in day necessity, but especially that day where they enter into their maturity, that day where they enter into their vocation, that day where they will become, know, truly full-fledged adults so that they can truly, know, conquer this world. And so likewise, in the order of grace, we are but yet children here in this world. We still use these things of this world, as it were, as children do, not really knowing, know very well what they serve and what they are for purpose. To remember that it is always in order to see God face to face that we have been given all the things of this world. And so likewise, Our Lady waits especially for that moment that we will enter into eternity, where we truly become, as it were, the children of God entering into their inheritance. And so that is why we must continually pray to Our Lady that she can also help these souls in purgatory to be liberated from their debt, to be liberated from their sins, so they might have life everlasting. And so let us pray, my dear faithful, to Our Lady that she pray for us truly now and at the hour. So, my dear faithful, today we have a very great saint, Saint Martin of Tours, who is commemorated in the Holy Mass of this day. And in fact, historically speaking, it is the first of the saints that was venerated publicly in the church that was not a martyr. As we know, our Lord himself said that there is no greater love than one who gives his life for his friends.
And so, of course, the martyrs who gave their life for

0: Lord Jesus Christ, showed in a very public manner, in a manner testimonial to that grace that is within them of their love of our Lord Jesus Christ. And so that is why that even in the very early church, that the Mass was always celebrated on the tombs of martyrs, as they themselves had shown the greatest love for God in giving themselves, you know, for him, but also because their proof of their sanctity was in their very deeds, in the very life itself, and the fact that they offered it to our Lord made it holy. And so that is why every altar, even to this day, is always consecrated with the relics of martyrs. But yet, it is Saint Martin of Tours, our saint of today, which is historically the first saint whose life is so miraculous and so filled with virtue that, of course, there was no doubt of his sanctity. But yet he was given a new title, the title of a confessor. That is, a one who had not given his life in the sense of shedding his blood for our Lord Jesus Christ, but certainly his life was given to our Lord, yet not in a bloody manner, but in an unbloody manner, which is why the color of the confessors of the faith is that of white. That is to say that they have, by their sweat and tears, have lived the life of a martyr, a witness to the grace of our Lord, by what they lived, and by the miracles they performed, and the good works that they did. And so Martin of Tours we know quite a bit about, because he was firstly a soldier of the Roman Empire, a captain. And so he was oftentimes called on many difficult duties as fulfilling his duty of state. And yet even as a young man, he was not yet a Christian. He had heard of our Lord Jesus Christ. He knew of Christianity, and he was, as they call, a hearer of the faith, that he often attended conferences or simply instructions, that he was curious, we could say, of the Christian way of life and the different things that they did. And so he was perhaps not that involved, we could say, in the Christian community, but he certainly knew about them and certainly listened to the doctrines given to him by the bishops and priests. But yet there was a very special episode in his life where, as it were, that he saw that this doctrine of our Lord Jesus Christ was not simply something held in books or something that was preached, but something that was above all lived. That he met on the road while he was still a soldier on his horseback, that he met a poor beggar on the side of the road who simply asked him that if he could help him to simply survive the night, for he was very cold and very hungry. But Martin, of course, he did not have, our saint of today, he did not have much food, he didn't have any money either. His manner of life was rather quite simple, but he did have the cloak, and so he took the cloak off his back and split it in half and gave half of it to the beggar. And so there we have the great work that he did, this work of charity, which won for him that Catholic faith, which he lived by to the rest of his days. And so it was exactly this, there was a vision given later to one of the saints that says, Martin, even though a catechumen, has given me of his own. And so that he was won that grace of the Catholic faith by his good works, the good works that he had done on the way, simply following the doctrine of our Lord Jesus Christ, not simply believing it, but above all putting it into practice with that work of charity. And so it was exactly there that he began to live truly in a Christian life and to also become baptized. He will eventually become such a great service to the church, he will become a bishop of Tours, where he will have done a great deal of good works, and also of increasing the number of Christians in that part of France. And so he is also well known. Toward the end of his life, he would live to some 80-some years of age, and he will have lived a meritorious life of many great works and many even miracles. And yet it's exactly at the end of his life that he is, of course, completely worn out by all that he had accomplished during his stay here on earth. And so he then said to our Lord, as our Lord appeared to him, he says, yes, I am tired, O Lord, but I will not refuse the work. Send me as long as you want me here. And so he gave himself entirely to the work of God, even though he was quite exhausted. And so he was fully crowned with merits when he went into his eternal reward. And so let us thank the good Lord for giving us the example of Saint Martin of Tours, that even those who are in the lowliest occupations can do these great works of charity and by them, increase their store of merit, increase the store of grace that God gives to them. That fidelity we have in what little that we know leads us to do great things. And so let us ask Martin of Tours to especially intercede for us, to make us faithful to what little we know of the Catechism, that so by living it we might increase that knowledge of our Lord Jesus Christ, through whom we have eternal life. In the name of the Father, and of the Son, and of the Holy Ghost. Amen.
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The better friends you are, the straighter you can talk. But while you're only on nodding terms, be slow to scold. St.

0: Your home for traditional Catholic radio, KSMK LP, St. Mary's, Kansas. The Rosary is the most beautiful and the most rich in graces of all prayers. It is the prayer that touches most the heart of the Mother of God. And if you wish peace to reign in your homes, recite the family Rosary. Pope St.
1: In the name of the Father, and of the Son, and of the Holy Spirit, amen. I believe in God, the Father Almighty, creator of heaven and earth, and in Jesus Christ, his only Son, our Lord, who was conceived by the Holy Spirit, born of the Virgin Mary, suffered under Pontius Pilate, was crucified, died, and was buried. He descended into hell. The third day he arose again from the dead. He ascended into heaven and sitteth at the right hand of God, the Father Almighty. From thence he shall come to judge the living and the dead. I believe in the Holy Spirit, the Holy Catholic Church, the communion of saints, the forgiveness of sins, the resurrection of the body, and life everlasting. Amen. Our Father who art in heaven, hallowed be thy name. Thy kingdom come, thy will be done on earth as it is in heaven.
2: Give us this day our daily bread, and forgive us our trespasses, as we forgive those who trespass against us. And lead us not into temptation, but deliver us from evil. Amen.
1: Hail Mary, full of grace, the Lord is with thee. Blessed art thou among women, and blessed is the fruit of thy womb, Jesus.
2: Holy Mary, Mother of God, pray for us sinners now and at the hour of our death. Amen.
1: Hail Mary, full of grace, the Lord is with thee. Blessed art thou among women, and blessed is the fruit of thy womb, Jesus.
2: Holy Mary, Mother of God, pray for us sinners now and at the hour of our death. Amen.
1: Hail Mary, full of grace, the Lord is with thee. Blessed art thou among women, and blessed is the fruit of thy womb, Jesus.
2: Holy Mary, Mother of God, pray for us sinners now and at the hour of our death. Amen.
1: Glory be to the Father, and to the Son, and to the Holy Spirit.
2: As it was in the beginning, is now, and it shall be, world without end. Amen.
3: The Joyful Mysteries.
1: The Joyful Story. Through Gabriel, God told Mary that she was to be the mother of the Messiah. She was willing, and the Word was made flesh. Then the gracious Mary went to her sister Elizabeth, her aged kinswoman, who was also awaiting the birth of a son, John the Baptist. Months later in Bethlehem for the census, Mary brought forth her son, Jesus. 40 days after his birth, at his presentation in the temple, Jesus was taken into the arms of the saintly Simeon. At the age of 12, he was again brought to the temple and became separated from his parents for 3 days while about my father's business. The first joyful mystery, the Annunciation. Our Father who art in heaven, hallowed be thy name, thy kingdom come. Thy will be done on earth as it is in heaven.
2: Give us this day our daily bread, and forgive us our trespasses, as we forgive those who trespass against us. And lead us not into temptation, but deliver us from evil. Amen.
1: Hail Mary, full of grace, the Lord is with thee. Blessed art thou among women, and blessed is the fruit of thy womb, Jesus.
2: Holy Mary, Mother of God, pray for us sinners now and at the hour of our death. Amen.
1: Hail Mary, full of grace, the Lord is with thee. Blessed art thou among women, and blessed is the fruit of thy womb, Jesus.
2: Holy Mary, Mother of God, pray for us sinners now and at the hour of our death. Amen.
1: Hail Mary, full of grace, the Lord is with thee. Blessed art thou among women, and blessed is the fruit of thy womb, Jesus.
2: Holy Mary, Mother of God, pray for us sinners now and at the hour of our death. Amen.
1: Hail Mary, full of grace, the Lord is with thee. Blessed art thou among women, and blessed is the fruit of thy womb, Jesus. Hail Mary, full of grace, the Lord is with thee. Blessed art thou among women, and blessed is the fruit of thy womb, Jesus. Hail Mary, full of grace, the Lord is with thee. Blessed art thou among women, and blessed is the fruit of thy womb, Jesus. Hail Mary, full of grace, the Lord is with thee. Blessed art thou among women, and blessed is the fruit of thy womb, Jesus.
2: Holy Mary, Mother of God, pray for us sinners now and at the hour of our death.
1: full of grace, the Lord is with thee. Blessed art thou among women, and blessed is the fruit of thy womb, Jesus.
2: Holy Mary, Mother of God, pray for us sinners now and the hour of our death. Amen.
1: Hail Mary, full of grace, the Lord is with thee. Blessed art thou among women, and blessed is the fruit of thy womb, Jesus.
2: Holy Mary, Mother of God, pray for us sinners now and the hour of our death. Amen.
1: Hail Mary, full of grace, the Lord is with thee. Blessed art thou among women, and blessed is the fruit of thy womb, Jesus. Glory be to the Father, and to the Son, and to the Holy Spirit.
3: O my Jesus, forgive us our sins, save us from the fires of hell, and lead all souls to heaven, but especially those most in need of your mercy.
1: The second joyful mystery, the Visitation. Our Father, who art in heaven, hallowed be thy name. Thy kingdom come, thy will be done on earth as it is in heaven.
2: Give us this day our daily bread, and forgive us our trespasses, as we forgive those who trespass against us. And lead us not into temptation, but deliver us from evil. Amen. Amen.
1: Hail Mary, full of grace, the Lord is with thee. Blessed art thou among women, and blessed is the fruit of thy womb, Jesus.
2: Holy Mary, Mother of God, pray for us sinners now and the hour of our death. Amen.
1: Hail Mary, full of grace, the Lord is with thee. Blessed art thou among women, and blessed is the fruit of thy womb, Jesus.
2: Holy Mary, Mother of God, pray for us sinners now and the hour of our death. Amen.
1: Hail Mary, full of grace, the Lord is with thee. Blessed art thou among women, and blessed is the fruit of thy womb, Jesus.
2: Holy Mary, Mother of God, pray for us sinners now and at the hour of our death. Amen.
1: Hail Mary, full of grace, the Lord is with thee. Blessed art thou among women, and blessed is the fruit of thy womb, Jesus.
2: Holy Mary, Mother of God, pray for us sinners now and at the hour of our death. Amen.
1: Hail Mary, full of grace, the Lord is with thee. Blessed art thou among women, and blessed is the fruit of thy womb, Jesus.
2: Holy Mary, Mother of God, pray for us sinners now and at the hour of our death. Amen.
1: Hail Mary, full of grace, the Lord is with thee. Blessed art thou among women, and blessed is the fruit of thy womb, Jesus.
2: Holy Mary, Mother of God, pray for us sinners now and at the hour of our death.
1: Hail Mary, full of grace, the Lord is with thee. Blessed art thou among women, and blessed is the fruit of thy womb, Jesus.
2: Holy Mary, Mother of God, pray for us sinners now and at the hour of our death. Amen.
1: Hail Mary, full of grace, the Lord is with thee. Blessed art thou among women, and blessed is the fruit of thy womb, Jesus.
2: Holy Mary, Mother of God, pray for us sinners now and at the hour of our death. Amen.
1: Hail Mary, full of grace, the Lord is with thee. Blessed art thou among women, and blessed is the fruit of thy womb, Jesus.
2: Holy Mary, Mother of God, pray for us sinners now and at the hour of our death. Amen.
1: Hail Mary, full of grace, the Lord is with thee. Blessed art thou among women, and blessed is the fruit of thy womb, Jesus.
2: Holy Mary, Mother of God, pray for us sinners now and at the hour of our death.
1: Glory be to the Father, and to the Son, and to the Holy Spirit.
3: O my Jesus, forgive us our sins, save us from the fires of hell, and lead all souls to heaven, but especially those most in need of your mercy.
1: The third joyful mystery, the Nativity. Our Father, who art in heaven, hallowed be thy name. Thy kingdom come, thy will be done on earth as it is in heaven.
2: Give us this day our daily bread, and forgive us our trespasses, as we forgive those who trespass against us. And lead us not into temptation, but deliver us from evil. Amen.
1: Hail Mary, full of grace, the Lord is with thee. Blessed art thou among women, and blessed is the fruit of thy womb, Jesus.
2: Holy Mary, Mother of God, pray for us sinners now and at the hour of our death. Amen.
1: Hail Mary, full of grace, the Lord is with thee. Blessed art thou among women, and blessed is the fruit of thy womb, Jesus.
2: Holy Mary, Mother of God, pray for us sinners now and at the hour of our death. Amen.
1: Hail Mary, full of grace, the Lord is with thee. Blessed art thou among women, and blessed is the fruit of thy womb, Jesus.
2: Holy Mary, Mother of God, pray for us sinners now and at the hour of our death. Amen.
1: Hail Mary, full of grace, the Lord is with thee. Blessed art thou among women, and blessed is the fruit of thy womb, Jesus.
2: Holy Mary, Mother of God, pray for us sinners now and at the hour of our death. Amen.
1: Hail Mary, full of grace, the Lord is with thee. Blessed art thou among women, and blessed is the fruit of thy womb, Jesus.
2: Holy Mary, Mother of God, pray for us sinners now and at the hour of our death. Amen.
1: Hail Mary, full of grace, the Lord is with thee. Blessed art thou among women, and blessed is the fruit of thy womb, Jesus.
2: Holy Mary, Mother of God, pray for us sinners now and at the hour of our death. Amen.
1: Hail Mary, full of grace, the Lord is with thee. Blessed art thou among women, and blessed is the fruit of thy womb, Jesus.
2: Holy Mary, Mother of God, pray for us sinners now and at the hour of our death.
1: Hail Mary, full of grace, the Lord is with thee. Blessed art thou among women, and blessed is the fruit of thy womb, Jesus.
2: Holy Mary, Mother of God, pray for us sinners now and at the hour of our death. Amen.
1: Hail Mary, full of grace, the Lord is with thee. Blessed art thou among women, and blessed is the fruit of thy womb, Jesus.
2: Holy Mary, Mother of God, pray for us sinners now and at the hour of our death.
1: Hail Mary, full of grace, the Lord is with thee. Blessed art thou among women, and blessed is the fruit of thy womb, Jesus.
2: Holy Mary, Mother of God, pray for us sinners now and at the hour of our death. Amen.
1: Glory be to the Father, and to the Son, and to the Holy Spirit.
2: As it was in the beginning, is now, and shall be,
3: world without end. O my Jesus, forgive us our sins, save us from the fires of hell, and lead all souls to heaven, but especially those most in need of your mercy.
4: The fourth joyful mystery, the presentation in the temple.
1: Our Father who art in heaven, hallowed be thy name. Thy kingdom come, thy will be done on earth as it is in heaven.
2: Give us this day our daily bread, and forgive us our trespasses, as we forgive those who trespass against us. And lead us not into temptation, but deliver us from evil.
1: Hail Mary, full of grace, the Lord is with thee. Blessed art thou among women, and blessed is the fruit of thy womb, Jesus.
2: Holy Mary, Mother of God, pray for us sinners now and at the hour of our death. Amen.
1: Hail Mary, full of grace, the Lord is with thee. Blessed art thou among women, and blessed is the fruit of thy womb, Jesus.
2: Holy Mary, Mother of God, pray for us sinners now and at the hour of our death. Amen.
1: Hail Mary, full of grace, the Lord is with thee. Blessed art thou among women, and blessed is the fruit of thy womb, Jesus.
2: Holy Mary, Mother of God, pray for us sinners now and at the hour of our death. Amen.
1: Hail Mary, full of grace, the Lord is with thee. Blessed art thou among women, and blessed is the fruit of thy womb, Jesus.
2: Holy Mary, Mother of God, pray for us sinners now and at the hour of our death.
1: Hail Mary, full of grace, the Lord is with thee. Blessed art thou among women, and blessed is the fruit of thy womb, Jesus.
2: Holy Mary, Mother of God, pray for us sinners now and at the hour of our death. Amen.
1: Hail Mary, full of grace, the Lord is with thee. Blessed art thou among women, and blessed is the fruit of thy womb, Jesus.
2: Holy Mary, Mother of God, pray for us sinners now and at the hour of our death. Amen.
1: Hail Mary, full of grace, the Lord is with thee. Blessed art thou among women, and blessed is the fruit of thy womb, Jesus.
2: Holy Mary,
1: Hail Mary, full of grace, the Lord is with thee. Blessed art thou among women, and blessed is the fruit of thy womb, Jesus.
2: Holy Mary, Mother of God, pray for us sinners now and at the hour of our death. Amen.
1: Hail Mary, full of grace, the Lord is with thee. Blessed art thou among women, and blessed is the fruit of thy womb, Jesus.
2: Holy Mary, Mother of God, pray for us sinners now and at the hour of our death. Amen.
1: Hail Mary, full of grace, the Lord is with thee. Blessed art thou among women, and blessed is the fruit of thy womb, Jesus.
2: Holy Mary, Mother of God, pray for us sinners now and at the hour of our death. Amen.
1: Glory be to the Father, and to the Son, and to the Holy Spirit.
2: As it was in the beginning, is now, and shall be, world without end.
3: O my Jesus, forgive us our sins, save us from the fires of hell, and lead all souls to heaven, but especially those most in need of your mercy.
4: Fifth joyful mystery, finding of Jesus in the temple.
1: Our Father who art in heaven, hallowed be thy name. Thy kingdom come, thy will be done on earth as it is in heaven.
2: Give us this day our daily bread, and forgive us our trespasses, as we forgive those who trespass against us. And lead us not into temptation, but deliver us from evil.
1: Hail Mary, full of grace, the Lord is with thee. Blessed art thou among women, and blessed is the fruit of thy womb, Jesus. Hail Mary, full of grace, the Lord is with thee. Blessed art thou among women, and blessed is the fruit of thy womb, Jesus. Hail Mary, full of grace, the Lord is with thee. Blessed art thou among women, and blessed is the fruit of thy womb, Jesus. Hail Mary, full of grace, the Lord is with thee. Blessed art thou among women, and blessed is the fruit of thy womb, Jesus.
2: Holy Mary, Mother of God, pray for us sinners now and at the hour of our death. Amen.
4: Hail Mary, full of grace, the Lord is with thee. Blessed art thou among women, and blessed is the fruit of thy womb, Jesus. Hail Mary, full of grace, the Lord is with thee. Blessed art thou among women, and blessed is the fruit of thy womb, Jesus. Hail Mary, full of grace, the Lord is with thee. Blessed art thou among women, and blessed is the fruit of thy womb, Jesus. Hail Mary, full of grace, the Lord is with thee. Blessed art thou among women, and blessed is the fruit of thy womb, Jesus. Hail Mary, full of grace, the Lord is with thee. Blessed art thou among women, and blessed is the fruit of thy womb, Jesus. Hail Mary, full of grace, the Lord is with thee. Blessed art thou among women, and blessed is the fruit of thy womb, Jesus. Glory be to the Father, and to the Son, and to the Holy Spirit.
2: As it was in the beginning, is now, and ever shall be, world without end.
3: O my Jesus, forgive us our sins, save us from the fires of hell, and lead all souls to heaven, but especially those most in need of your mercy. Hail, Holy Queen, Mother of Mercy, our life, our sweetness, and our hope. To thee do we cry, poor banished children of Eve. To thee do we send up our sighs, mourning and weeping in this valley of tears. Turn, then, most gracious Advocate, thine eyes of mercy toward us, and after this our exile, show unto us the blessed fruit of thy womb, Jesus. O clement to our loving and sweet Virgin Mary. Pray for us, the Holy Mother of God,
5: that we may be worthy of the promises of Christ.
3: We fly to thy patronage, O Holy Mother of God. Despise not our petitions and our necessities, but deliver us from all dangers, O ever glorious and blessed Virgin Mary.
4: In the name of the Father, and of the Son, and of the Holy
6: Ghost. In the name of the Father, and of the Son, and of the Holy Ghost. Amen. I believe in God, the Father Almighty, creator of heaven and earth, and in Jesus Christ, his only Son, our Lord, who was conceived by the Holy Ghost, born of the Virgin Mary, suffered under Pontius Pilate, was crucified, died, and was buried. He descended into hell. The third day he rose again from the dead. He ascended into heaven and stood at the right hand of God, the Father Almighty. From thence he shall come to judge the living and the dead. Our Father who art in heaven, hallowed be thy name. Thy kingdom come, thy will be done on earth as it is in heaven.
7: Give us
6: Hail Mary, full of grace, Lord is with thee. Blessed art thou amongst women, and blessed is the fruit of thy womb, Jesus. Hail Mary, full of grace, the Lord is with thee. Blessed art thou amongst women, and blessed is the fruit of thy womb, Jesus.
7: Holy Mary,
6: Hail Mary, full of grace, the Lord is with thee. Blessed art thou amongst women, and blessed is the fruit of thy womb, Jesus.
7: Holy Mary.

0: Five sorrowful mysteries. The first is the agony of our Lord in the garden. Our Father who art in heaven, hallowed be thy name. Thy kingdom come, thy will be done on earth as it is in heaven.
1: Give us this day our daily bread, and forgive us our trespasses, as we forgive those who trespass against us. And lead us not into temptation, but deliver us from evil.
0: Hail Mary, full of grace, the Lord is with thee. Blessed art thou amongst women, and blessed is the fruit of thy womb, Jesus.
1: Holy Mary, Mother of God, pray for us sinners now and at the hour of our death.
0: Hail Mary, full of grace, the Lord is with thee. Blessed art thou amongst women, and blessed is the fruit of thy womb, Jesus.
1: Holy Mary, Mother of God, pray for us sinners now and at the hour of our death. Amen.
0: Hail Mary, full of grace, the Lord is with thee. Blessed art thou amongst women, and blessed is the fruit of thy womb, Jesus.
1: Holy Mary, Mother of God, pray for us sinners now and at the hour of our death. Amen.
0: Hail Mary, full of grace, the Lord is with thee. Blessed art thou amongst women, and blessed is the fruit of thy womb, Jesus.
1: Holy Mary, Mother of God, pray for us sinners now and at the hour of our death.
0: Hail Mary, full of grace, the Lord is with thee. Blessed art thou amongst women, and blessed is the fruit of thy womb, Jesus.
1: Holy Mary, Mother of God, pray for us sinners now and at the hour of our death. Amen.
0: Hail Mary, full of grace, the Lord is with thee. Blessed art thou amongst women, and blessed is the fruit of thy womb, Jesus.
1: Holy Mary, Mother of God, pray for us sinners now and at the hour of our death. Amen.
0: Hail Mary, full of grace, the Lord is with thee. Blessed art thou amongst women, and blessed is the fruit of thy womb, Jesus.
1: Holy Mary, Mother of God, pray for us sinners now and at the hour of our death.
0: Hail Mary, full of grace, the Lord is with thee. Blessed art thou amongst women, and blessed is the fruit of thy womb, Jesus.
1: Holy Mary, Mother of God, pray for us sinners now and at the hour of our death. Amen.
0: Hail Mary, full of grace, the Lord is with thee. Blessed art thou amongst women, and blessed is the fruit of thy womb, Jesus.
1: Holy Mary, Mother of God, pray for us sinners now and at the hour of our death. Amen.
0: Hail Mary, full of grace, the Lord is with thee. Blessed art thou amongst women, and blessed is the fruit of thy womb, Jesus.

0: Jesus.
1: The second sorrowful mystery is the scourging at the pillar. Our Father who art in heaven, hallowed be thy name. Thy kingdom come, thy will be done on earth as it is in heaven.
0: Give us this day our daily bread, and forgive us our trespasses, as we forgive those who trespass against us. And lead us not into temptation, but deliver us from
1: evil. Hail Mary, full of grace, the Lord is with thee. Blessed art thou amongst women, and blessed is the fruit of thy womb, Jesus.
0: Holy Mary, Mother of God, pray for us sinners now and at the hour of our death.
1: Mary, full of grace, the Lord is with thee. Blessed art thou amongst women, and blessed is the fruit of thy womb, Jesus.
0: Holy Mary, Mother of God, pray for us sinners now and at the hour of our death.
1: Hail Mary, full of grace, the Lord is with thee. Blessed art thou amongst women, and blessed is the fruit of thy womb, Jesus.
0: Holy Mary, Mother of God, pray for us sinners now and at the hour of our death.
1: Hail Mary, full of grace, the Lord is with thee. Blessed art thou amongst women, and blessed is the fruit of thy womb, Jesus.
0: Holy Mary, Mother of God, save us from
1: the hour of our death. Hail Mary, full of grace, the Lord is with thee. Blessed art thou amongst women, and blessed is the fruit of thy womb, Jesus.
0: Holy Mary, Mother of God, save us from the hour of our death.
1: Mary, full of grace, the Lord is with thee. Blessed art thou amongst women, and blessed is the fruit of thy womb, Jesus.
0: Holy Mary, Mother of God,
1: Hail Mary, full of grace, the Lord is with thee. Blessed art thou amongst women, and blessed is the fruit of thy womb, Jesus.
0: Holy Mary, Mother of God, grace us sinners
1: now. Hail Mary, full of grace, the Lord is with thee. Blessed art thou amongst women, and blessed is the fruit of thy womb, Jesus.
0: Holy Mary, Mother of God,
1: Hail Mary, full of grace, the Lord is with thee. Blessed art thou amongst women, and blessed is the fruit of thy womb, Jesus.
0: Holy Mary, Mother of God, pray for us sinners.
1: Hail Mary, full of grace, the Lord is with thee. Blessed art thou amongst women, and blessed is the fruit of thy womb, Jesus.
0: Holy Mary, Mother of God, pray for us sinners.

0: Third, sorrowful mysteries, the crowning of thorns. Our Father, who art in heaven, hallowed be thy name. Thy kingdom come, thy will be done on earth as it is in heaven. Hail Mary, full of grace, the Lord is with thee. Blessed art thou amongst women, and blessed is the fruit of thy womb, Jesus.
1: Holy Mary, Mother of God, pray for us.
0: Hail Mary, full of grace, the Lord is with thee. Blessed art thou amongst women, and blessed is the fruit of thy womb, Jesus.
1: Holy Mary, Mother of God, pray for us sinners now and at the hour of our death.
0: Hail Mary, full of grace, the Lord is with thee. Blessed art thou amongst women, and blessed is the fruit of thy womb, Jesus.
1: Holy Mary, Mother of God, pray for us sinners now and at the hour of our death.
0: Hail Mary, full of grace, the Lord is with thee. Blessed art thou amongst women, and blessed is the fruit of thy womb, Jesus.
1: Holy Mary, Mother of God, pray for us sinners now and at the hour of our death.
0: Hail Mary, full of grace, the Lord is with thee. Blessed art thou amongst women, and blessed is the fruit of thy womb, Jesus.
1: Holy Mary, Mother of God, pray for us sinners now and at the hour of our death.
0: Hail Mary, full of grace, the Lord is with thee. Blessed art thou amongst women, and blessed is the fruit of thy womb, Jesus.
1: Holy Mary, Mother of God, pray for us sinners now and at the hour of our death.
0: Hail Mary, full of grace, the Lord is with thee. Blessed art thou amongst women, and blessed is the fruit of thy womb, Jesus.
1: Holy Mary, Mother of God, pray for us sinners now and at the hour of our death.
0: Hail Mary, full of grace, the Lord is with thee. Blessed art thou amongst women, and blessed is the fruit of thy womb, Jesus.
1: Holy Mary, Mother of God, save us from sinners now and at the hour of our death.
0: Hail Mary, full of grace, the Lord is with thee. Blessed art thou amongst women, and blessed is the fruit of thy womb, Jesus.
1: Holy Mary, Mother of God, save us from sinners now and at the hour of our death.
0: Hail Mary, full of grace, the Lord is with thee. Blessed art thou amongst women, and blessed is the fruit of thy womb, Jesus.
1: Holy Mary, Mother of God, save us from sinners now and at the hour of our death.

0: by Jesus.
1: Forgive us our sins, save us from the fires of hell. We all souls to those who have
2: sinned. Fourth sorrowful mystery is the carrying of the cross. Our Father who art in heaven, hallowed be thy name. Thy kingdom come, thy will be done on earth as it is in heaven.
1: Give us this day our daily bread, and forgive us our trespasses, as we forgive those who trespass against us. And lead us not into temptation,
2: but deliver us. Hail Mary, full of grace, the Lord is with thee. Blessed art thou amongst women, and blessed is the fruit of thy womb, Jesus.
1: Holy Mary, Mother of God, pray for us sinners, now and at the hour of our death.
2: Hail Mary, full of grace, the Lord is with thee. Blessed art thou amongst women, and blessed is the fruit of thy womb, Jesus.
1: Holy Mary, Mother of God, pray for us sinners, now and at the hour of our death. Amen.
2: Hail Mary, full of grace, the Lord is with thee. Blessed art thou amongst women, and blessed is the fruit of thy womb, Jesus.
1: Holy Mary, Mother of God, pray for us sinners, now and at the hour of our death. Amen.
2: Hail Mary, full of grace, the Lord is with thee. Blessed art thou amongst women, and blessed is the fruit of thy womb, Jesus.
1: Holy Mary, Mother of God, pray for us sinners, now and at the hour of our death. Amen.
2: Hail Mary, full of grace, the Lord is with thee. Blessed art thou amongst women, and blessed is the fruit of thy womb, Jesus.
1: Holy Mary, Mother of God, pray for us sinners, now and at the hour of our death.
2: Hail Mary, full of grace, the Lord is with thee. Blessed art thou amongst women, and blessed is the fruit of thy womb, Jesus.
1: Holy Mary, Mother of God, pray for us sinners, now and at the hour of our death. Amen.
2: Hail Mary, full of grace, the Lord is with thee. Blessed art thou amongst women, and blessed is the fruit of thy womb, Jesus.
1: Holy Mary, Mother of God, pray for us sinners,
2: now. Hail Mary, full of grace, the Lord is with thee. Blessed art thou amongst women, and blessed is the fruit of thy womb, Jesus.
1: Holy Mary, Mother of God, pray for us sinners, now.
2: Hail Mary, full of grace, the Lord is with thee. Blessed art thou amongst women, and blessed is the fruit of thy womb, Jesus.
1: Holy Mary, Mother of God,
2: Hail Mary, full of grace, the Lord is with thee. Blessed art thou amongst women, and blessed is the fruit of thy womb, Jesus.
1: Holy Mary, Mother of God, pray for us sinners, now and at the hour of our death. Amen.

0: forgive us our sins, save us from the fire of hell, and lead all souls to everlasting life.
1: Death, sorrow, and mysteries, crucifixion, death of our Lord on the cross. Our Father, who art in heaven, hallowed be thy name. Thy kingdom come, thy will be done on earth as in heaven. Hail Mary, full of grace, the Lord is with thee. Blessed art thou amongst women, and blessed the fruit of thy womb, Jesus.
2: Holy Mary, Mother of God, pray for us sinners now
1: and at the hour of our death. Amen. Hail Mary, full of grace, the Lord is with thee. Blessed art thou amongst women, and blessed the fruit of thy womb, Jesus.
2: Holy Mary, Mother of God, pray for us sinners now and at the hour of our death. Amen.
1: Hail Mary, full of grace, the Lord is with thee. Blessed art thou amongst women, and blessed the fruit of thy womb, Jesus.
2: Holy Mary, Mother of God, pray for us sinners now and at the hour of our death.
1: Hail Mary, full of grace, the Lord is with thee. Blessed art thou amongst women, and blessed the fruit of thy womb, Jesus.
2: Holy Mary, Mother of God, pray for us sinners now and at the hour of our death.
1: Hail Mary, full of grace, the Lord is with thee. Blessed art thou amongst women, and blessed the fruit of thy womb, Jesus.
2: Holy Mary, Mother of God, pray for us sinners now and at the hour of our death.
1: Hail Mary, full of grace, the Lord is with thee. Blessed art thou amongst women, and blessed the fruit of thy womb, Jesus.
2: Holy Mary, Mother of God, pray for us sinners now and at the hour of our death.
1: Hail Mary, full of grace, Lord is with thee. Blessed art thou amongst women, and blessed the fruit of thy womb, Jesus.
2: Holy Mary, Mother of God, pray for us sinners now and at the hour of our death.
1: Hail Mary, full of grace, Lord is with thee. Blessed art thou amongst women, and blessed the fruit of thy womb, Jesus.
2: Holy Mary, Mother of God, pray for us sinners now and at the hour of our death.
1: Hail Mary, full of grace, Lord is with thee. Blessed art thou amongst women, and blessed the fruit of thy womb, Jesus.
2: Holy Mary, Mother of God, pray for us sinners now and at the hour of our death.
1: Hail Mary, full of grace, the Lord is with thee. Blessed art thou amongst women, and blessed the fruit of thy womb, Jesus.
2: Holy Mary, Mother of God,

0: Queen,
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0: and thee do we cry,
1: O God, judgment,
0: thee do we send up our sighs,
1: and sighs,
0: and scowling tears. Turn then, most gracious heart, to give the last mercy towards us. And after your sorry desire, show unto us, O God, and Jesus. O clement, O loving, O sweet Virgin Mary. Pray for us, Holy Mother of God. Let us pray. O God, whose only begotten Son, by his life, death, and resurrection, has purchased for us the rewards of eternal life, grant, we beseech thee, that meditating upon these mysteries of the most holy rosary of the Blessed Virgin Mary, we may imitate what they contain and obtain what they promise, through the same Christ our Lord.
2: In the name of the Father, and of the Son, and of the Holy Ghost, and I believe in God, the Father Almighty, creator of heaven and earth, and in Jesus Christ, his only Son, our Lord, who was conceived by the Holy Ghost, born of the Virgin Mary, suffered under Pontius Pilate, was crucified, died, and was buried. He descended into hell. The third day he arose again from the dead. He ascended into heaven, seated at the right hand of God the Father Almighty. From thence he shall come to judge the living and the dead. Our Father who art in heaven, hallowed be thy name. Thy kingdom come, thy will be done on earth as it is in heaven.
3: Give us this day.
2: Hail Mary, full of grace, the Lord is with thee. Blessed art thou amongst women, and blessed is the fruit of thy womb, Jesus. Hail Mary, full of grace, the Lord is with thee. Blessed art thou amongst women, and blessed is the fruit of thy womb, Jesus. Hail Mary, full of grace, the Lord is with thee. Blessed art thou amongst women, and blessed is the fruit of thy womb, Jesus.

0: first glorious mystery of the resurrection. Our Father, who art in heaven, hallowed be thy name. Thy kingdom come, thy will be done on earth as it is in heaven. Hail Mary, full of grace, the Lord is with thee. Blessed art thou amongst women, and blessed is the fruit of thy womb, Jesus.
1: Holy Mary, Mother
0: of God, pray for us sinners now and at the hour of our death. Amen. Hail Mary, full of grace, the Lord is with thee. Blessed art thou amongst women, and blessed is the fruit of thy womb, Jesus.
1: Holy Mary, Mother of God, pray for us sinners now and at the hour of our death.
0: Hail Mary, full of grace, the Lord is with thee. Blessed art thou amongst women, and blessed is the fruit of thy womb, Jesus.
1: Holy Mary, Mother of God, pray for us sinners now.
0: Hail Mary, full of grace, the Lord is with thee. Blessed art thou amongst women, and blessed is the fruit of thy womb, Jesus.
1: Holy Mary, Mother of God, pray for us sinners now and the hour of our death.
0: Hail Mary, full of grace, the Lord is with thee. Blessed art thou amongst women, and blessed is the fruit of thy womb, Jesus.
1: Holy Mary, Mother of God, pray for us sinners now and the hour of our death.
0: Hail Mary, full of grace, the Lord is with thee. Blessed art thou amongst women, and blessed is the fruit of thy womb, Jesus.
1: Holy Mary, Mother of God, pray for us sinners now.
0: Hail Mary, full of grace, the Lord is with thee. Blessed art thou amongst women, and blessed is the fruit of thy womb, Jesus.
1: Holy Mary, Mother of God, pray for us sinners now and the hour of our death.
0: Hail Mary, full of grace, the Lord is with thee. Blessed art thou amongst women, and blessed is the fruit of thy womb, Jesus.
1: Holy Mary, Mother of God, pray for us sinners now and the hour of our death.
0: Hail Mary, full of grace, the Lord is with thee. Blessed art thou amongst women, and blessed is the fruit of thy womb, Jesus.
1: Holy Mary,
0: Hail Mary, full of grace, the Lord is with thee. Blessed art thou amongst women, and blessed is the fruit of thy womb, Jesus.
1: Holy Mary,

0: second glorious mystery is the Ascension. Our Father who art in heaven, hallowed be thy name. Thy kingdom come, thy will be done on earth as it is in heaven.
1: Give us this day our daily bread, and forgive us our trespasses, as we forgive those who trespass against us. And lead us not into temptation,
0: but deliver us from evil. Hail Mary, full of grace, the Lord is with thee. Blessed art thou amongst women, and blessed is the fruit of thy womb, Jesus.
1: Holy Mary, Mother of God, pray for us sinners now and at the hour of our death.
0: Hail Mary, full of grace, the Lord is with thee. Blessed art thou amongst women, and blessed is the fruit of thy womb, Jesus.
1: Holy Mary, Mother of God, pray for us sinners now and at the hour of our death.
0: Hail Mary, full of grace, the Lord is with thee. Blessed art thou amongst women, and blessed is the fruit of thy womb, Jesus.
1: Holy Mary, Mother of God, pray for us
0: full of grace, the Lord is with thee. Blessed art thou amongst women, and blessed is the fruit of thy womb, Jesus.
1: Holy Mary, Mother of God, pray for us sinners now.
0: Hail Mary, full of grace, the Lord is with thee. Blessed art thou amongst women, and blessed is the fruit of thy womb, Jesus.
1: Holy Mary, Mother of God, pray for us sinners now.
0: Hail Mary, full of grace, the Lord is with thee. Blessed art thou amongst women, and blessed is the fruit of thy womb, Jesus.
1: Holy Mary, Mother of God, pray for us sinners now.
0: Hail Mary, full of grace, the Lord is with thee. Blessed art thou amongst women, and blessed is the fruit of thy womb, Jesus.
1: Holy Mary, Mother of God, pray for us sinners now.
0: Hail Mary, full of grace, the Lord is with thee. Blessed art thou amongst women, and blessed is the fruit of thy womb, Jesus.
1: Holy Mary, Mother of God, pray for us.
0: Hail Mary, full of grace, the Lord is with thee. Blessed art thou amongst women, and blessed is the fruit of thy womb, Jesus.
1: Holy Mary, Mother of God, pray for us sinners now.
0: Hail Mary, full of grace, the Lord is with thee. Blessed art thou amongst women, and blessed is the fruit of thy womb, Jesus.
1: Holy Mary, Mother of God, pray for us sinners now.

0: Third glorious mystery is the descent of the Holy Ghost upon the apostles of Mary. Our Father, who art in heaven, hallowed be thy name. Thy kingdom come, thy will be done on earth as it is in heaven.
1: Give us this day our daily bread, and forgive us our trespasses, as we forgive those who trespass against us. And lead us not into temptation, but deliver us from evil.
0: Hail Mary, full of grace, the Lord is with thee. Blessed art thou amongst women, and blessed is the fruit of thy womb, Jesus.
1: Holy Mary, Mother of God, pray for us sinners now.
0: Hail Mary, full of grace, the Lord is with thee. Blessed art thou amongst women, and blessed is the fruit of thy womb, Jesus.
1: Holy Mary, Mother of God, pray for us sinners now and at the hour of our death.
0: Hail Mary, full of grace, the Lord is with thee. Blessed art thou amongst women, and blessed is the fruit of thy womb, Jesus.
1: Holy Mary, Mother of God, pray for us sinners now and at the hour of our death.
0: Hail Mary, full of grace, the Lord is with thee. Blessed art thou amongst women, and blessed is the fruit of thy womb, Jesus.
1: Holy Mary, Mother of God, pray for us sinners now and at the hour of our death.
0: Hail Mary, full of grace, the Lord is with thee. Blessed art thou amongst women, and blessed is the fruit of thy womb, Jesus.
1: Holy Mary, Mother of God, pray for us sinners now and at the hour of our death.
0: Hail Mary, full of grace, the Lord is with thee. Blessed art thou amongst women, and blessed is the fruit of thy womb, Jesus.
1: Holy Mary, Mother of God, pray for us sinners now and at the hour of our death.
0: Hail Mary, full of grace, the Lord is with thee. Blessed art thou amongst women, and blessed is the fruit of thy womb, Jesus.
1: Holy Mary, Mother of God, pray for us sinners now and at the hour of our death.
0: Hail Mary, full of grace, the Lord is with thee. Blessed art thou amongst women, and blessed is the fruit of thy womb, Jesus.
1: Holy Mary, Mother of God,
0: Hail Mary, full of grace, the Lord is with thee. Blessed art thou amongst women, and blessed is the fruit of thy womb, Jesus.
1: Holy Mary, Mother of God, pray for us sinners now and at the hour of our death.
0: Hail Mary, full of grace, the Lord is with thee. Blessed art thou amongst women, and blessed is the fruit of thy womb, Jesus.
1: Holy Mary, Mother of God, pray for us sinners now and at the hour of our death.

0: Jesus.
1: Forgive us our sins, save us from fire and fire. Lead all souls to heaven, especially
0: those who are most in need of mercy. The fourth glorious mystery is the Assumption. Our Father, who art in heaven, hallowed be thy name. Thy kingdom come, thy will be done on earth as it is in heaven.
1: Give us this day our daily bread, and forgive us our trespasses, as we forgive those who trespass against us. And lead us not into temptation, but deliver us from evil.
0: Hail Mary, full of grace, the Lord is with thee. Blessed art thou among women, and blessed is the fruit of thy womb, Jesus.
1: Holy Mary, Mother of God, pray for us sinners, now and at the hour of our
0: death. Hail Mary, full of grace, the Lord is with thee. Blessed art thou among women, and blessed is the fruit of thy womb, Jesus.
1: Holy Mary, Mother of God, pray for us sinners, now and at the hour of our death.
0: Hail Mary, full of grace, the Lord is with thee. Blessed art thou among women, and blessed is the fruit of thy womb, Jesus.
1: Holy Mary, Mother of God, pray for us sinners, now and at the hour of our death.
0: Hail Mary, full of grace, the Lord is with thee. Blessed art thou among women, and blessed is the fruit of thy womb, Jesus.
1: Holy Mary, Mother of God, pray for us sinners, now and at the hour of our death.
0: Hail Mary, full of grace, the Lord is with thee. Blessed art thou among women, and blessed is the fruit of thy womb, Jesus.
1: Holy Mary, Mother of God, pray for us sinners, now and at the hour of our death.
0: Hail Mary, full of grace, the Lord is with thee. Blessed art thou among women, and blessed is the fruit of thy womb, Jesus.
1: Holy Mary, Mother of God, pray for us sinners, now and at the hour of our death.
0: Hail Mary, full of grace, the Lord is with thee. Blessed art thou among women, and blessed is the fruit of thy womb, Jesus.
1: Holy Mary, Mother of God, pray for us sinners, now and at the hour of our death.
0: Hail Mary, full of grace, the Lord is with thee. Blessed art thou among women, and blessed is the fruit of thy womb, Jesus.
1: Holy Mary, Mother of God, pray for us sinners, now and at the hour of our death.
0: Hail Mary, full of grace, the Lord is with thee. Blessed art thou among women, and blessed is the fruit of thy womb, Jesus.
1: Holy Mary, Mother of God, pray for us sinners, now and at the hour of our death.
0: Hail Mary, full of grace, the Lord is with thee. Blessed art thou among women, and blessed is the fruit of thy womb, Jesus.
1: Holy Mary, Mother of God, pray for us sinners, now and at the hour of our death.

0: Jesus.
1: Forgive us our sins.
2: The fifth, glorious is the coronation. Our Father, who art in heaven, hallowed be thy name. Thy kingdom come, thy will be done on earth as it is in heaven.
1: Give us this
3: day our daily bread, and forgive us our trespasses, as we forgive those who trespass against us. And lead us not into temptation, but deliver us from evil.
2: Hail Mary, full of grace, the Lord is with thee. Blessed art thou amongst women, and blessed is the fruit of thy womb, Jesus.
1: Holy Mary, Mother of God, pray for us sinners, now and at the hour of our death.
2: Hail Mary, full of grace, the Lord is with thee. Blessed art thou amongst women, and blessed is the fruit of thy womb, Jesus.
1: Holy Mary, Mother of God, pray for us sinners, now and at the hour of our death.
2: Hail Mary, full of grace, the Lord is with thee. Blessed art thou amongst women, and blessed is the fruit of thy womb, Jesus.
1: Holy Mary, Mother of God, pray for us sinners, now and at the hour of our death.
2: Full of grace, the Lord is with thee. Blessed art thou amongst women, and blessed is the fruit of thy womb, Jesus.
1: Holy Mary, Mother of God, pray for us sinners, now and at the hour of our death.
2: Hail Mary, full of grace, the Lord is with thee. Blessed art thou amongst women, and blessed is the fruit of thy womb, Jesus.
1: Holy Mary, Mother of God, pray for us sinners, now and at the hour of our death.
2: Hail Mary, full of grace, the Lord is with thee. Blessed art thou amongst women, and blessed is the fruit of thy womb, Jesus.
1: Holy Mary, Mother of God, pray for us sinners, now and at the hour of our death.
2: Hail Mary, full of grace, the Lord is with thee. Blessed art thou amongst women, and blessed is the fruit of thy womb, Jesus.
1: Holy Mary, Mother of God, pray for us sinners, now and at the hour of our death.
2: Hail Mary, full of grace, the Lord is with thee. Blessed art thou amongst women, and blessed is the fruit of thy womb, Jesus.
1: Holy Mary, Mother of God, pray for us sinners, now and at the hour of our death.
2: Grace, Lord, is with thee. Blessed art thou amongst women, and blessed is the fruit of thy womb, Jesus.
1: Holy Mary, Mother of God, pray for us sinners, now and at the hour of our death.
2: Hail Mary, full of grace, Lord, is with thee. Blessed art thou amongst women, and blessed is the fruit of thy womb, Jesus.
1: Holy Mary,

0: Forgive us our sins, and bring us into the fire of hell. Lead all souls to heaven, especially those who are most in need. Hail, Holy Queen,
1: Mother of Mercy, and Lord of Christ, and Lord of Christ. To thee we cry, our gracious Son of the Creed. To thee we send up our sighs, mourning, and weeping, and our fountain of tears. Turn the most gracious heaven to thee, and to the mercy of the Lord. And after this, there is thou shown for us a blessed fruit of thy womb, Jesus. Upon the blood of Jesus, we pray.
0: Pray for us, Holy Mother of God. Let us pray. O God, whose only begotten Son, by his life, death, and resurrection, hath purchased for us the rewards of eternal salvation, grant, we beseech thee, that in meditating upon these mysteries of the Most Holy Rosary of the Blessed Virgin Mary, we may imitate what they contain and obtain what they promise, through the same Christ our Lord.

0: In the name of the Father, and of the Son, and of the Holy Spirit. Amen. Lord, have mercy on us.
1: Christ, have mercy on us.
0: Lord, have mercy on us. Christ, hear us.
1: Christ, graciously hear us.
0: God, the Father of heaven,
1: have mercy on us.
0: God, the Son, Redeemer of the world,
1: have mercy on us.
0: God, the Holy Spirit,
1: have mercy on us.
0: Holy Trinity, one God,
1: have mercy on us.
0: Holy Mary,
1: pray for us.

0: Mother of our Savior,
1: pray for us.
0: Virgin most prudent,
1: pray for us.
0: Virgin most venerable,
1: pray for us.
0: Virgin most renowned,
1: pray for us.
0: Virgin most powerful,
1: pray for us.
0: Virgin most merciful,
1: pray for us.
0: Virgin most faithful,
1: pray for us.
0: Mirror of justice,
1: pray for us.
0: Seat of wisdom,
1: pray for us.
0: Cause of our joy,
1: pray for us.
0: Spiritual vessel,
1: pray for us.
0: Vessel of honor,
1: pray for us.
0: Singular vessel of devotion,
1: pray for us.
0: Mystical rose,
1: pray for us.
0: Tower of David,
1: pray for us.
0: Tower of ivory,
1: pray for us.
0: House of gold,
1: pray for us.
0: Ark of the covenant,
1: pray for us.
0: Gate of heaven,
1: pray for us.
0: Morning star,
1: pray for us.
0: Health of the sick,
1: pray for us.
0: Refuge of sinners,
1: pray for us.
0: Comforter of the afflicted,
1: pray for us.
0: Help of Christians,
1: pray for us.
0: Queen of angels,
1: pray for us.
0: Queen of patriarchs,
1: pray for us.
0: Queen of prophets,
1: pray for us.
0: Queen of apostles,
1: pray for us.
0: Queen of martyrs,
1: pray for us.
0: Queen of confessors,
1: pray for us.
0: Queen of virgins,
1: pray for us.
0: Queen of all saints,
1: pray for us.
0: Queen conceived without original sin,
1: pray for us.
0: Queen assumed into heaven,
1: pray for us.
0: Queen of the most holy rosary,
1: pray for us.
0: Queen of families,
1: pray for us.
0: Queen of peace,
1: pray for us.
0: Lamb of God, who takest away the sins of the world,
1: spare us, O Lord.
0: Lamb of God, who takest away the sins of the world,
1: graciously hear us, O Lord.
0: Lamb of God, who takest away the sins of the world,
1: have mercy on us.
0: Pray for us, O Holy Mother of God,
1: that we may be made worthy of the promises of Christ.
0: Let us pray. Grant, we beseech thee, O Lord God, that we, thy servants, may enjoy perpetual health of mind and body, and by the glorious intercession of the Blessed Mary, ever-Virgin, be delivered from present sorrow and enjoy everlasting happiness, through Christ our Lord.
1: Amen.

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0: Divinum auxilium et semper abiscum.
2: Welcome to Sacred Restorations, a limited series on the SSPX podcast that highlights the beautiful work being done across the U.S. district. In this episode, we travel to Walton, Kentucky, where Assumption Academy is building for the future of Catholic education. Father Stephen Stanich and Mr. Sean Cooper walk us through the remarkable growth of this chapel, from the original SSPX Church and School in Cincinnati, to the move to Walton in 2010, to the arrival of the Dominican Sisters, and the flourishing of both the boys' and the girls' schools. What began with a small chapel and just a few dozen students has grown into a thriving Catholic community of nearly 1,500 people, 9 priests, and hundreds of students. Now, with the boys' school outgrowing its space, Assumption Academy is raising a major new building with classrooms, offices, a full kitchen, and a hall large enough to serve the whole community. It's an ambitious project, but one meant to last for generations. Now let's join Father Stanich and Mr. Cooper for this episode of Sacred Restorations here on the SSPX podcast. Welcome back to our next series on the sacred, not next series, next episode on the Sacred Restorations series. And we're going to be talking about the work that's going on in Walton, Kentucky. Very happy to be joined by Father Stephen Stanich. Hello, Father. How are you?
3: I'm doing all right, Andrew. How are you doing?
2: Very well, thank you. And Mr. Sean Cooper. Hi, Sean.
4: Thank you very much for inviting us for this. This is a great opportunity for us here.
2: Great. Yeah, very glad to speak with you. I have heard so much about the chapel and the school and its growth in Walton. It seems like every other day I hear someone who's either moving from Walton or to Walton or has some sort of connection. And I've never visited, so I'd like to someday. But let's learn a little bit more about it. And first, Father Stanich, I've never had you on one of these podcasts before. So for those who may not be familiar with you or haven't met you, can you give us a little background as to who you are and what you've been doing since you became a priest.
3: Yeah, I grew up outside of Chicago in East Chicago, Indiana, and I've been involved in the tradition movement since the late 70s. I had the great fortune of being confirmed by Archbishop Lefebvre in 1981 in Kansas City at St. Vincent's Catholic Church there. And I was ordained in 1992, and since then I have been stationed in various parts of the United States in El Paso, Texas. I was a prior in St. Louis. Then after St. Louis, I was in Dickinson, Texas, Syracuse, New York, Veneta, Oregon. And now since 2021, I've been here in Walton. So I'm coming up on 5 years here in Walton, Kentucky. So I'm reaching my 34th year of my priesthood. So I've had a lot of experience and seen a lot of the society's work here in the United States.
2: That's wonderful, and you've done the grand tour that a lot of the SSPX priests have done over the years. So God bless you for that, Sean. Tell me a little bit about your involvement in this project and kind of your background and what brought you to Walton.
4: All right, I'm actually one of the major donor leads for the school here. I actually help reach out to different organizations and ask for sponsorships, both on the corporate level as well as calling local businesses, trying to pick up building materials, because with this project being as big as it is, every little bit helps. I actually moved up here in 2014. I went to a one of the parish missions in Louisville, Kentucky, St. Benedict's. It was a smaller parish. We actually were able to have a school there. It was a very small school. Whenever we were leaving, there was only about 12 actually in the school system. I have seven girls, and one of the major reasons that we actually moved to Walton was the school there only did not have a high school, so we were having difficulties trying to find places really where it would fit what we needed for church and school for our kids. A lot of the parish down there actually had started moving up here. Since it was part of the same parish, a lot of the priests that were there came down to visit, so it was kind of an easy kind of move for us to kind of stay in that area.
5: Yeah. And you, again, kind of like how Father's done the grand tour, like a lot of other SSPX priests, you've done the same thing that a lot of other dads have done, you know, moving your family to get better opportunities for the faith. Right. And so God bless you for that.
4: Thank you.
5: Let's talk a little bit about the history of the SSPX in this area. There was an original church there. It wasn't called Our Lady of the Assumption or Assumption Church, which is what it's called now.
4: Right.
5: There was another church, and it's been around, what, three decades or something like that? It goes back to the 90s, right?
4: Yes, it does. Back in, I think it was 1911, the society actually took over the former church, St. Patrick's in Cincinnati, Ohio. It was on the north side. They dedicated it in
3: 1991.
4: It was in 1991. Thank you for that. And in 1993, they started a school there. It started out, I think, with around 25 students in the rectory rectory. But because of the economic location, and there was really not, it was seen that there wasn't the opportunity for growth, that they actually started looking for a different location.
5: Okay. So that was in Cincinnati. And for folks who aren't super familiar with the geography, Cincinnati, Ohio is pretty close to Walton, Kentucky. Is that right?
3: So Cincinnati is about 20, 25 miles north, directly north of Walton, Kentucky. So we're pretty close to the downtown area. And so our church in Cincinnati was kind of right in the city there. And we had actually been there before 1991. They were renting some places before that. But that's when they got the church. They called it St. Pius X. And like you said, we finally found the property here 20, 25 miles south of the city, where there was a lot of land and a chance to build schools and for people to live in a more healthy location.
5: Yeah. Yeah, absolutely. Kind of out of the city a little bit. So the church and the school in Walton opened up, what, in 2010? Is that right?
4: No, that's correct. In 2010. With a lot of prayers, and they were able to find the perfect location again, because kind of like Father touched on, it was in the perfect location. It's with it being 20 to 30 minutes from Cincinnati, about an hour from Lexington. So it was the perfect spot for families to move in. There's an open opportunity for the job market as well.
5: That's great. And so then there was a K through 12 school then that was able to be started then with the additional building that you had there at that time, instead of just a K through 8 building or a K through 8 school.
4: Right. Originally it was K through 12. I think it originally started with around 30 students, again, in the church basement. There were 8 classrooms with a very small staff. And like I said, it, with the way the growth was, it was definitely seen as the perfect location for everyone to come in.
5: Yeah.
3: So at that time, the high school was just very small. It had just been a few students here or there, but it really wasn't serious at that point.
5: Sure. Sure. Yeah. I mean, growth happens over time. And then the next stage in the development of tradition in the SSPX in Walton is, it is kind of like that movie from the 90s. If you build it, they will come. It seems like that's always the case with SSPX chapels. Once a community starts, it just starts to grow and people start to gravitate. And one of the things that happened that was that doesn't happen in all the priories and chapels of the SSPX is the Dominicans decided to come in. And that was shortly thereafter, what, 4 or 5 years after the church and the school opened in 2010, then the Dominicans came in. Can you talk a little bit about that?
4: Right. I think 2014, we actually had 5 Dominican sisters come in. They started teaching kindergarten through, I think it was 5th grade. And also, I think they also taught music there. And I think it really hit, knowing that we had Dominican sisters here, that it really started to flourish with even with more girls coming to the location. With even on my background, I have 7 children, all of them being girls, and that was a really big development here in Walton at this school for us.
5: Yeah, and so the Dominicans, you know, they're wonderful because their charism is teaching. So to have a Dominican school for the girls is really wonderful. Since they came in, how many Dominican sisters are there now?
3: Well, right now they have 18 sisters here in Walton. It's even since I've been here, they've added some sisters. So I think when I got here, I think they were at 12 or 13. And now here in 2026, there are 18 of them that is part of the community here.
5: That's great. So let's get up to the present day. Obviously, this is a series about growth, about construction. And so obviously there's a need for something else. So are you starting a new school? Have you, obviously you found the need to expand the school. So talk to me a little bit about what precipitated that, what started your desire to try to find a better solution.
3: Okay, so the Dominicans, we firstly built a school for them. That was back in 2017, and was it 16,
4: 17? It was 17.
3: Sorry about that. Mm-hmm. Okay, so 2017, the Dominicans had their school built, and so they've continued to grow. And so as they've grown, they've been able to separate from us each year. We finally had our last set of high school graduating senior girls 2 years ago. So the Dominicans had their first graduating class last year, 2025. And so now they have K through 12 for girls. And they also now still have K through second grade for the boys because we do not have any room in our basement for any other classes. So the Dominicans are at about 270, a little over 270 students now. In our school,
5: wow.
3: We have a little over 150 in any church basement. And so you asked the reason why we did this. So obviously going into a project like this that was going to cost in excess of $40 million, the district superior wanted me to show to him the reason why we should build a school. And so I came back to Walton, talked to my consultants here, and asked them to show to me a reason why we need to build a school, again, a school that would cost in excess of $40 million. And so talking with them, they were talking about the growth of the parish, the growth of the school here, especially over the last 10 years, which has been an incredible growth. We decided that Providence was showing to us that a school needed to be built. We continue to grow, as I said. The Dominicans, like I said, are in excess of 270 students. And so it was necessity that, or Providence to show to us that it needed to be done. So I went back to my superior and told him what my consultants had said, and he gave his approval. So obviously, I can almost use an analogy with the society today, with the art growth in our order throughout the world and the loss of our 2 bishops that have died and our 2 reigning bishops that are beginning to get old. Necessity is showing for us that we need to consecrate some new bishops for our order. So I can see almost a similar situation with the society in Walton that we were in a way forced to have to do this, because if we didn't, we wouldn't be able to, we would start after refusing boys from our school. And so rather than doing that, we made that big decision to spend $40 million on a new school.
5: Yeah. And that's the growth of the school. What about the parish growth? You talked about how it's very close to Cincinnati, and there's always been, you know, since, you know, the 80s, 70s, 80s, there was, I have family members in Cincinnati, and there's been a very strong traditional group in Cincinnati for decades. And so it sounds like you're able to attract a lot of those folks. It makes it easy for them to come to church in Walton and maybe even relocate. Talk to me a little bit about the growth in your attendance and the number of parishioners you have since 2010 when you opened up the church there.
4: Yeah, because even I think when the original in 2010, the parish was around 350 members, and within every year, I mean, new families would really come in. I mean, add to those numbers. I think presently we're almost at 1,500.
3: Probably a little over 1,500.
4: Yeah, you know, we started out with one mass, and now we're up to four. So there's a big draw here, definitely, for the parish. I know even back during COVID, we have, with a lot of the other local churches kind of shutting down because of things, we stayed open, and we gained a lot of parishioners even from that point.
5: And so Walton has turned into a fairly large priory. Here in Phoenix, we have five, sometimes six priests. How many priests are currently in Walton,
3: so
5: Father
3: here,
5: Stanich?
3: Here in Walton, including myself, there are nine priests. So, and on Sundays, there are more than half of our priests are on mission runs. We serve quite a few missions also from Walton. We're in Nashville, Tennessee. We're in Cleveland, Ohio. We're serving three missions in North Carolina. We're doing Louisville, Kentucky. We're doing Dayton, Ohio. So we do have quite a few missions that we serve here also. But during the week, from Monday to Friday, the nine of us are here. But like I said, on the weekends, we're usually down to four priests, and the five other priests are on their mission runs.
5: Wow. And then the town of Walton, I mean, the town itself must have grown quite a bit just because of the increased growth in the attendance at Assumption Chapel, right?
4: Right, because the original population was about 3,500, and as all these new families come in, I think we're right now at about a little over 5,700. So, a lot.
5: Wow.
4: I mean, it's continue, and I think there's still going to be, like I said, more families that's going to continue come because of what's offered here with both the Dominican sisters as well as the church flourishing like it is. So,
5: wow. So let's talk a little bit about the Assumption Academy School. And is this, sorry about the noise. And Assumption Academy School, this is the boys' school primarily, right?
3: So right now, our Assumption Academy's school consists of 3rd through 12th grade, and it's all boys right now. So like I said, the Dominican sisters only have K through 2nd for boys, for boys, because we can't take them right now. So once we have the school built, hopefully within the first phase, within the next year or so, we'll be able to take the kindergarten through 2nd. So hopefully within about a year and a half, we will be K through 12th grade, all boys in our school. So they'll have all the girls K through 12. We'll have the boys K through 12. So right now it's
5: okay.
3: Only 3rd through 12th because of the lack of size right now.
5: Okay. So have you broken ground? Have you started on this new school, the new Assumption Academy School?
4: You want to go ahead?
3: Okay. So we broke ground a little less than 2 years ago. We had our groundbreaking ceremony back in June of the year before. And so since then, it's been incredible watching that building go up. And right now, I'd say with the first phase, which consists of the classrooms, the offices, and a lot of the mechanical thing in a hall, We're probably at about, well, at least on the outside, probably 80% of it's done. The roof's going up at this time. The inside, we're now working on the electric, the plumbing, and the mechanical. So, God willing, they'll finish that inside part of the first phase by the early fall. And if we're in, if again, God's providence permits it, we'll be able to move in the school year during the next school year. It won't be in the beginning of the school year, sometime maybe in the mid to late fall, maybe even early winter. That's the plan for the first phase, again, which are the classrooms, the offices, the hall, and a lot of the mechanical rooms. So that's the first phase of our project.
4: And I'll have to speak on even the hall areas. I've had the pleasure of walking through the building in different phases to see it grow. And there's actually the hall area is one of the main points, because it brings in not just the school, it also helps unite the parish. It's a space that's open and where there should fit about 800 with seating. And right now, I know we're limited, like when we have certain functions in the church where you kind of have to do it in different groups. Well, this should help kind of expand that to where most of the parish can actually gather.
5: That's great. So there's a hall, and are you doing things like a kitchen? And it sounds like you're building a little bit bigger than you need currently, which I think is very smart. I mean, seeing the trajectory of the growth of the chapel and the school, sounds like you're looking ahead a little bit to the future and building a little bit more than what you currently need.
3: We're definitely looking to the future. Back when they built the church, again, around 2010, I was told by my consultants, again, I was not here in 2010, I was told that they thought the church was too big for the parish at that time. So that was 2010, 350 parishioners, and now we're over 1,500, and now we're at 4 masses on Sunday. And continue at the rate of at least the baptisms we have in our parish, we may be at 5 masses probably in 3 years. So we're aiming higher this time as they in comparison with what they did in 2010 with the building of the church. And this time we said, well, we'll aim higher so that we're not in that situation where we're adding masses every Sunday and having to add new classrooms down the line. So we're aiming a little higher this time.
5: Sure. Can you tell me a little bit, and like with all of our interviews, usually the people that I interview send over some notes, and so we're kind of going through this outline here, but I'd love to ask a question, if it's not a gotcha question, about a couple other things I'm interested in. The design of the school and of the, you know, again, we talked about the space and the ability to house all the students and to have things like an auditorium and a library and a parish hall and things like that. But there's always this balance, and especially as Catholics, we want to build things that are beautiful. But you also have to take into account budget. So what has been your philosophy on, you know, building a beautiful space versus the costs and things like that? So can you talk me through a little bit about your design ideas and what your kind of overall kind of balance is on that?
3: Well, I think it's pretty simple. Again, our first principle that we used was the number of students that we're presuming we're going to have down the line. If we continue to grow at the rate we're growing, so the classrooms are being built to have at least, I think, 30 students per classroom. Mm-hmm. So if you multiply by 12, that's 360 students. So our school's capacity will be between 300 and 360 students. Like I said, we have 150 boys right now, a little over 150 boys in our school, not counting K through second. Like I said, we don't have them, so we'll be getting a big influx of boys into our school here in a year and a half. Interesting enough, our biggest classrooms are the youngest grades, because that's the growth that we've had over the last 10 years or so. So our smaller classrooms will be the 10th, 11th, and 12th grade classes. And if you look at our lower grades, we got quite a few students in them. So we aimed high, so that was the reason, firstly, for the design. We wanted to try to have it where we had an average of 30 students per class so that we wouldn't have to have that problem of worrying about adding on later on. Secondly, I think if we want our students to be proud of a school that they attend, if we want to sure. have teachers to be, to want to feel a sense of professionalism in what they're doing, so we wanted to make sure that these classrooms and the school itself would be indicative of something that we take very seriously. So if we're just going to build something really small, you know, what is that, the message we're sending to people? Maybe a little lack of faith, a little lack of hope. So this is, I think, for the people, it was more a message that we have a great faith and hope that we're going to continue to grow and provide for the people of Northern Kentucky.
5: Yeah.
4: I was going to say, and even it was discussed, even with the main hall, if need be, if we continue the growth with the students, that can be converted into classrooms. And I think it would hold up to, I think they were saying, up another 350 to 360 students there as well.
5: Wow, that would be wonderful. You threw out the number a little bit earlier that the total cost of the project is about $40 million. Obviously, you know, Walton is a growing community, but how much of that is going to be funded by local parents, family members, things like that? And how much of that are you looking for outside donations? Kind of what has been your strategy there?
3: I'll let Mr. Cooper answer that one because it was obviously a very difficult decision to make. I've never been a part of a project like this before. I was able to restore a church when I was in St. Louis. So in relation to what I did in St. Louis and here, this is obviously a project I've never been involved in. So obviously people had experience here in doing this. And so, again, consulting the people who kind of already dealt with the Dominican building. That project was around $16 million. And that same project today would be probably between $25 to $30 million today with the increase of cost. So even their building would be much more expensive than it is today. So it was about $16 million back then for their building. And so I'll let kind of Mr. Cooper answer that rest of that question for you.
4: Yeah, I think right now we do have some private donors who's been doing a really great job helping out. I think right now we're at about a little over $14 million into this, the first project, which is, like I said, is projected to about around $20 million just for this phase, which is a lot of reason why we've got our fundraising group that we're out trying to ask a lot of these corporations to help out, you know, as much as possible. But we're not really just here to help out with the school. The boys that will be graduating here will, you know, become men that will go out and help run the future location. So we definitely want to try to reach out to a lot of these different places and say, hey, it's definitely a great growing society. Please help. And we know we really need all the help we can on this.
5: Yeah. How much of the work are you able to, obviously, you want to try to cut costs wherever possible without sacrificing quality.
4: Right.
5: Has there been a lot of volunteers from the parish to, oh, I can work on this, I can help with this, or has it all been more, you know, we're gonna find a company, we're gonna find a contractor, and they're gonna do it? Because, you know, as I talk to various chapels who are working on projects like this, there's usually kind of those two different ways of looking at it. What has been your strategy there?
3: Well, I mean, since the project is just not your normal project, the project is immense. So obviously we had to go outside the parish to hire
5: sure.
3: most of the people. I would say 90% of the work that has been done, or even probably more than 90%, has been from contractors. So yeah, we have some parishioner doing some stuff inside of the building right now. There, we have a carpenter maybe working there 9 to 5 every day. But other than that, it's been contractors because the project is so big.
4: Right. We are looking for outside companies that, you know, even may not be able to donate all the paint, but just, you know, portions of paint, and then kind of work it into where, if you donate a little bit, we'll actually use those contractors to finish out the project. So there's a lot of opportunities for outside help.
5: Yeah. I'm looking at your website now, and we'll put a link to it in the show notes and there on the screen. And we've been looking at some of the pictures of it. And it is a beautiful building. The plans are just gorgeous. And it looks like you had a great architect with Emmett Hayes.
4: Right.
5: He's just from looking at the pictures, and there's a video from him that I haven't played yet, but
4: right.
5: He's just done a magnificent job. It's almost a little bit kind of East Coast style. You know, it's really, really a handsome building.
4: Right. And that school is actually kind of paired with what they, because it was the same architect that did the Dominican school as well. So a lot of the cues taken from that school were kind of incorporated in what they're building now.
5: That's great. That's wonderful. So where can people find out more information? I know we said that there's a website. It's boysacademy.org, which how the heck did you get that domain name? That's a great name. Side note. But boysacademy.org, I'd highly suggest our viewers and our listeners to go check that out. But are there other places where people can find out more information?
4: There are, and I'll have to pull up cheat notes on this one because.
5: Oh no, you're good.
4: All right.
5: And we'll put it in the notes too. All right. So.
4: Oh yeah, most definitely. But there is the boysacademy.org. Our YouTube channel is at Assumption Academy now, and then we also have an Instagram, which is Assumption Academy Walton.
5: Okay, wonderful. So for those of you who are listening, watching, pause the video, go check out those links, subscribe to them, so that you can get updates. And what is it that, you know, if people have the means or if people don't have the means, how can someone who is in Duluth watching this video or York, England, how can they help?
3: Well, I mean, obviously we're always open for any donations anybody wants to send from any part of the country, any part of the world.
5: Sure.
3: You know, we're beggars can't be choosy, as they say. So, I mean, a $40 million project, obviously that kind of money we just don't have at this point. I mean, like I said, our first goal is to finish this first phase. So it's like Sean was saying, we raised a little over $14 million. We spent about $11 million on this first phase already. So we're still a little less than $6 million short of what we need to finish this project, like I said, hopefully by the mid-fall, even to early winter. So that's the goal. So how can they help us? And Sean could probably tell you ways to send money to us.
4: Oh, most definitely. And again, a lot of that on the everything on the website, definitely there's all kinds of links to help donate. And one thing, even with us, contact the church, the school, because again, it's not just monetarily we're looking for. Hopefully, by the end of the year, we'll be looking for desks and lockers, anything like that. Everything is welcome. Like I said, we're beggars. There is no begging at this point. It's general help. Any kind of help we can get always counts. So,
5: yeah, wonderful. Well, are there any other are there any things that you'd like to add where I didn't ask a specific question or something that you want to kind of close with, either of you or both of you?
3: Well, I mean, I'd like to say something. You know, if we look at a lot of the church schools here in America, even the churches here in America from the 19th century, even the early 20th century, mid 20th century, I mean, those buildings were meant to last for a very long time. I mean, you see a lot of those schools and churches in the big cities, Chicago, St. Louis, Cleveland, at least in this part of the country. And it's pretty impressive to see those buildings. And I think, what are these buildings really? It's a testament of our faith and hope and charity. I would say that, you know, it's not meant to last for 50 years, 100 years. It's meant to stay here for future generations to profit from, not just this one. So I think, it's a little expensive to do this project, but again, we want something that's going to be lasting, like our religion is. Our religion is supposed to stay until the end of time, and we would hope this school can stay for quite a long time here until whenever God decides to end this time here on earth. So that's that would be my thing, is that we want to have something that's a testament of the people's faith here in Walton right now to profit future generations 100, 200 years from now. I'm just seeing, again, these schools and churches here in America, great testaments of the people's faith in the 1800s and early 1900s.
5: Yeah.
4: Perfectly said.
5: Well, that's wonderful. It sounds like you've got a beautiful plan. It sounds like it's being done extraordinarily well. And so for everyone listening, please offer your prayers to the success of this project. If you can give even a little bit, if you love the design and if you love the work that's being done and want to contribute to the growth of this amazing community, please go to boysacademy.org. And I think I counted there on the homepage, there's six different buttons where you can donate. You can't miss it. So
4: you cannot miss
5: very
4: it.
5: Smart of you, by the way. That's great. But yeah, Father Sean, it has been wonderful to talk with you, and I'm looking forward to more updates. I'm going to go subscribe to the YouTube channel and the Instagram account so I don't miss a thing, because I'm really excited to see this take shape, and hopefully I can come visit someday and get a tour.
4: All right. Please do. Please do.
3: Thank you.
5: Would love it. Father Sean, thank you for your time. Thanks for all the work you're doing for the future of Catholic education and Catholic growth. And hopefully we'll be able to talk to you soon with an update once this is all launched.
3: And thanks for giving us the opportunity to give a little knowledge and a little exposure for our work here in Walton.
5: Wonderful. Have a wonderful day. Thank you both. Thanks for listening to this episode of Sacred Restorations on the SSPX podcast and on our YouTube page. 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And please consider leaving a rating or a review on the podcast. This will make sure that more people can find these episodes and discover the beauty and the truth of traditional Catholicism. Until next time, thank you for joining us, and God bless you.
6: Hatzum, letter to a young man. Dear, you might be puzzled. Dear, you might be puzzled by the title of this letter. Ad sum is the answer you would give in Latin.

it is the culmination of a journey often strewn with obstacles and doubt, demands and sacrifice. A journey that the world does not understand. Holy Order. The adsum that you might cry out before the bishop, the ministers and the faithful would be but the exterior and climactic manifestation of the interior adsum, oft repeated since the desire to enter seminary was first discerned. Standing before the bishop, candle in right hand, chasuble folded over the left arm, you would have prepared yourself for this moment by leaving the world, leaving its way of life, and leaving its outward dress in order to become an adopted child of the Church by the ceremony of tonsure, to approach the altar by the four minor orders, to reach the threshold of the priesthood by the major orders of the subdiaconate and diaconate, so that after much prayer, study, and the exercise of virtue, you might be ready to receive the greatest gift that God can bestow on a man, the sacramental priesthood, which is nothing less than a participation in the priesthood of our Lord Jesus Christ. Order in the hierarchy. The sacrament is called Holy Order because it inserts the recipient into an order, which is the hierarchy of the sacred ministers, subdeacon, deacon, priest, bishop. Ordination to the diaconate and to the episcopate are also part of the sacrament of Holy Order. All three ordinations, to the diaconate, the priesthood, and the episcopate, imprint a character on the soul, which mark the ordinand according to his order. Order to Christ. To be ordained is to be ordered or configured to Christ as the mediator between God and man. We say that the priest participates in the priesthood of Jesus Christ, who is the sole priest of the New Testament. The priest, therefore, in the person of Christ, offers the divine sacrifice to God on behalf of man, and draws down heavenly gifts of grace to order men and to order the whole of society to God. Order in man. The priest is not just a conduit of gifts from man to God and from God to man. He gives himself to God along with Christ as the victim. He also gives himself to man along with Christ as a teacher, governor, and sanctifier. In relation to man, his purpose is to bring mankind back to God, both as individuals and collectively in society. For this reason, too, we could say that the sacrament of Holy Order is aptly named because its purpose is to put order into the world, into individuals, families, communities, nations, the whole of society, so that they may finish in God. This order is not just an order of actions, moral behaviour, but also an order of being. A man ordered to God in his being is one incorporated into the mystical body of Christ by sanctifying grace. In summary, the priest is one who works for the recapitulation of all things in Christ. We refer to Pope St. Pius X's motto taken from St. Paul, Instaurare omnia in Christo. The need for holy order. In the world today, instead of moving towards a recapitulation in Christ, mankind appears to be collectively distancing itself from God with fiendish determination. The culture of death, of which woke culture is the latest subspecies, is in despotic ascendancy everywhere in the world, even in the Catholic Church. The greatest powers of the world are united in creating a new world order, which in fact is just a continuation of the old world disorder of Lucifer's rebellion against God. And the only way this movement can be reversed is by the sacrament of Holy Order. We need more young men to say, Ad Sum. The eternal future of so many souls and the history of the world depend on it. Just think, a priest ordained at, say, 26 years old and living until 80 would offer over 20,000 masses, would hear perhaps 30,000 confessions, and would give communion 500,000 times. He would baptize perhaps 500 souls and marry 100 couples, catechize hundreds of children and adults, and bury another 500 souls. Every vocation, therefore, is a world-changing event. Your choice. Adsum, first in your heart and later before the bishop on the day of your ordination, is your choice. Don't wait for a Damascene thunderbolt or a gentle whisper in the breeze. A vocation is your choice. If there are no insurmountable obstacles on your path to the priesthood, such as responsibilities or dependence, and if you

0: you have the requisite moral and intellectual virtue. All that is holding you back from uttering ad sum is your will, because it's your choice. You have heard me say this before. A vocation is not something totally objective, something that you can have metaphysical certitude about. And it's not something totally subjective, something to be found in mysterious signs and sentiments. It's your choice, based on both the facts of your capability and your disposition of heart towards self-sacrificing love of God and everything he loves. Your courage. So, ponder this call to cry ad sum to the bishop. If it fills you with fear, know that you can't be courageous unless you are afraid, and I know how much you treasure the virtue of fortitude. With my blessing, in Jesus and Mary.
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4: Sister Lucy said the following: "The Most Holy Virgin in these last times in which we live has given a new efficacy to the recitation of the Rosary to such an extent that there is no problem. No matter how difficult it is, whether temporal or above all spiritual, in the personal life of each one of us, of our families, of the families of the world, or of religious communities, or even of the lives of peoples and nations, that cannot be solved by the Rosary. There is no problem, I tell you, no matter how difficult it is, that we cannot resolve by the prayer of the Holy Rosary."
5: The Holy Rosary. In the name of the Father, and of the Son, and of the Holy Ghost. Amen. I believe in God, the Father Almighty, creator of heaven and earth, and in Jesus Christ, his only Son, our Lord, who was conceived by the Holy Ghost, born of the Virgin Mary, suffered under Pontius Pilate, was crucified, died, and was buried. He descended into hell. The third day he arose again from the dead. He ascended into heaven, sitteth at the right hand of God, the Father Almighty. From thence he shall come to judge the living and the dead. Our Father, who art in heaven, hallowed be thy name. Thy kingdom come, thy will be done on earth as it is in heaven. Hail Mary, full of grace, the Lord is with thee. Blessed art thou amongst women, and blessed is the fruit of thy womb, Jesus. Hail Mary, full of grace, the Lord is with thee. Blessed art thou amongst women, and blessed is the fruit of thy womb, Jesus. Hail Mary, full of grace, the Lord is with thee. Blessed art thou amongst women, and blessed is the fruit of thy womb, Jesus.

meditate today the joyful mysteries of the Holy Rosary. The first joyful mystery is the Annunciation. Our Father who art in heaven, hallowed be thy name. Thy kingdom come, thy will be done on earth as it is in heaven. Hail Mary, full of grace, the Lord is with thee. Blessed art thou amongst women, and blessed is the fruit of thy womb, Jesus. Hail Mary, full of grace, the Lord is with thee. Blessed art thou amongst women, and blessed is the fruit of thy womb, Jesus. Hail Mary, full of grace, the Lord is with thee. Blessed art thou amongst women, and blessed is the fruit of thy womb, Jesus. Mary, full of grace, the Lord is with thee. Blessed art thou amongst women, and blessed is the fruit of thy womb, Jesus. Hail Mary, full of grace, the Lord is with thee. Blessed art thou amongst women, and blessed is the fruit of thy womb, Jesus. Hail Mary, full of grace, the Lord is with thee. Blessed art thou amongst women, and blessed is the fruit of thy womb, Jesus. Hail Mary, full of grace, the Lord is with thee. Blessed art thou amongst women, and blessed is the fruit of thy womb, Jesus. Hail Mary, full of grace, the Lord is with thee. Blessed art thou amongst women, and blessed is the fruit of thy womb, Jesus. Hail Mary, full of grace, the Lord is with thee. Blessed art thou amongst women, and blessed is the fruit of thy womb, Jesus. Hail Mary, full of grace, the Lord is with thee. Blessed art thou amongst women, and blessed is the fruit of thy womb, Jesus.

Jesus. The second joyful mystery is the visitation of Our Lady to her cousin, St. Elizabeth. Our Father who art in heaven, hallowed be thy name. Thy kingdom come, thy will be done on earth as it is in heaven. Hail Mary, full of grace, the Lord is with thee. Blessed art thou amongst women, and blessed is the fruit of thy womb, Jesus. Hail Mary, full of grace, the Lord is with thee. Blessed art thou amongst women, and blessed is the fruit of thy womb, Jesus. Hail Mary, full of grace, the Lord is with thee. Blessed art thou amongst women, and blessed is the fruit of thy womb, Jesus. Hail Mary, full of grace, the Lord is with thee. Blessed art thou amongst women, and blessed is the fruit of thy womb, Jesus. Hail Mary, full of grace, the Lord is with thee. Blessed art thou amongst women, and blessed is the fruit of thy womb, Jesus. Hail Mary, full of grace, the Lord is with thee. Blessed art thou amongst women, and blessed is the fruit of thy womb, Jesus. Mary, full of grace, the Lord is with thee. Blessed art thou amongst women, and blessed is the fruit of thy womb, Jesus. Hail Mary, full of grace, the Lord is with thee. Blessed art thou amongst women, and blessed is the fruit of thy womb, Jesus. Hail Mary, full of grace, the Lord is with thee. Blessed art thou amongst women, and blessed is the fruit of thy womb, Jesus. Hail Mary, full of grace, the Lord is with thee. Blessed art thou amongst women, and blessed is the fruit of thy womb, Jesus.

Jesus. On the third joyful mystery, the Nativity of our Lord in Bethlehem. Our Father who art in heaven, hallowed be thy name. Thy kingdom come, thy will be done on earth as it is in heaven. Hail Mary, full of grace, the Lord is with thee. Blessed art thou amongst women, and blessed is the fruit of thy womb, Jesus. Hail Mary, full of grace, the Lord is with thee. Blessed art thou amongst women, and blessed is the fruit of thy womb, Jesus. Hail Mary, full of grace, the Lord is with thee. Blessed art thou amongst women, and blessed is the fruit of thy womb, Jesus. Hail Mary, full of grace, the Lord is with thee. Blessed art thou amongst women, and blessed is the fruit of thy womb, Jesus. Mary, full of grace, the Lord is with thee. Blessed art thou amongst women, and blessed is the fruit of thy womb, Jesus. Hail Mary, full of grace, the Lord is with thee. Blessed art thou amongst women, and blessed is the fruit of thy womb, Jesus. Hail Mary, full of grace, the Lord is with thee. Blessed art thou amongst women, and blessed is the fruit of thy womb, Jesus. Mary, full of grace, the Lord is with thee. Blessed art thou amongst women, and blessed is the fruit of thy womb, Jesus. Hail Mary, full of grace, the Lord is with thee. Blessed art thou amongst women, and blessed is the fruit of thy womb, Jesus. Hail Mary, full of grace, the Lord is with thee. Blessed art thou amongst women, and blessed is the fruit of thy womb, Jesus.

my Jesus. And the fourth joyful mystery, the presentation of the infant Jesus in the temple and the purification of Our Lady. Our Father who art in heaven, hallowed be thy name. Thy kingdom come, thy will be done on earth as it is in heaven. Amen.

Hail Mary, full of grace, the Lord is with thee. Blessed art thou amongst women, and blessed is the fruit of thy womb, Jesus. Hail Mary, full of grace, the Lord is with thee. Blessed art thou amongst women, and blessed is the fruit of thy womb, Jesus. Hail Mary, full of grace, the Lord is with thee. Blessed art thou amongst women, and blessed is the fruit of thy womb, Jesus. Hail Mary, full of grace, the Lord is with thee. Blessed art thou amongst women, and blessed is the fruit of thy womb, Jesus. Hail Mary, full of grace, the Lord is with thee. Blessed art thou amongst women, and blessed is the fruit of thy womb, Jesus. Hail Mary, full of grace, the Lord is with thee. Blessed art thou amongst women, and blessed is the fruit of thy womb, Jesus. Hail Mary, full of grace, the Lord is with thee. Blessed art thou amongst women, and blessed is the fruit of thy womb, Jesus. Hail Mary, full of grace, the Lord is with thee. Blessed art thou amongst women, and blessed is the fruit of thy womb, Jesus. Hail Mary, full of grace, the Lord is with thee. Blessed art thou amongst women, and blessed is the fruit of thy womb, Jesus. Hail Mary, full of grace, the Lord is with thee. Blessed art thou amongst women, and blessed is the fruit of thy womb, Jesus.

my Jesus. The last joyful mystery, the finding of Jesus in the temple. Our Father who art in heaven, hallowed be thy name, thy kingdom come, thy will be done on earth as it is in heaven. Hail Mary, full of grace, the Lord is with thee. Blessed art thou amongst women, and blessed is the fruit of thy womb, Jesus. Hail Mary, full of grace, the Lord is with thee. Blessed art thou amongst women, and blessed is the fruit of thy womb, Jesus. Hail Mary, full of grace, the Lord is with thee. Blessed art thou amongst women, and blessed is the fruit of thy womb, Jesus. Hail Mary, full of grace, the Lord is with thee. Blessed art thou amongst women, and blessed is the fruit of thy womb, Jesus. Hail Mary, full of grace, the Lord is with thee. Blessed art thou amongst women, and blessed is the fruit of thy womb, Jesus. Hail Mary, full of grace, the Lord is with thee. Blessed art thou amongst women, and blessed is the fruit of thy womb, Jesus. Hail Mary, full of grace, the Lord is with thee. Blessed art thou amongst women, and blessed is the fruit of thy womb, Jesus. Hail Mary, full of grace, the Lord is with thee. Blessed art thou amongst women, and blessed is the fruit of thy womb, Jesus. Hail Mary, full of grace, the Lord is with thee. Blessed art thou amongst women, and blessed is the fruit of thy womb, Jesus. Hail Mary, full of grace, the Lord is with thee. Blessed art thou amongst women, and blessed is the fruit of thy womb, Jesus.

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0: for us, O Holy Mother of God. 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Amen.
1: In the name of the Father, and of the Son,

0: In the name of the Father, and of the Son, and of the Holy Ghost. Amen. Most Holy Trinity, Father, Son, and Holy Ghost, I adore thee profoundly. I offer thee the most precious body, blood, soul, and divinity of Jesus Christ present in all the tabernacles of the world, in reparation for the outrages, sacrileges, and indifferences by which he is offended, and through the infinite merits of his most sacred heart and of the Immaculate Heart of Mary, I beg of thee the conversion of poor sinners. Amen. My God, I believe, I adore, I hope, and I love thee. I beg pardon for those who do not believe, do not adore, do not hope, and do not love thee. 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My God, I believe, I adore, I hope, and I love thee. I beg pardon for those who do not believe, do not adore, do not hope, and do not love thee. Sancti Michael Arcangele, defendi nos imperio. 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Amen. Our Lady of the Rosary, pray for us.
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2: In the name of the Father, and of the Son, and of the Holy Ghost, amen. I believe in God, the Father Almighty, creator of heaven and earth, and in Jesus Christ, his only Son, our Lord, who was conceived by the Holy Ghost, born of the Virgin Mary, suffered under Pontius Pilate, was crucified, died, and was buried. He descended into hell the third day, rose again from the dead. He ascended into heaven, sitteth at the right hand of God, the Father Almighty. From thence he shall come to judge the living and the dead. Our Father who art in heaven, hallowed be thy name. Thy kingdom come, thy will be done on earth as it is in heaven. Hail Mary, full of grace, the Lord is with thee. Blessed art thou amongst women, and blessed is the fruit of thy womb, Jesus. Hail Mary, full of grace, the Lord is with thee. Blessed art thou amongst women, and blessed is the fruit of thy womb, Jesus. Hail Mary, full of grace, the Lord is with thee. Blessed art thou amongst women, and blessed is the fruit of thy womb, Jesus. First sorrowful mystery is the agony in the garden. Our Father who art in heaven, hallowed be thy name. Thy kingdom come, thy will be done, on earth as it is in heaven. Hail Mary, full of grace, the Lord is with thee. Blessed art thou amongst women, and blessed is the fruit of thy womb, Jesus. Hail Mary, full of grace, the Lord is with thee. Blessed art thou amongst women, and blessed is the fruit of thy womb, Jesus. Hail Mary, full of grace, the Lord is with thee. Blessed art thou amongst women, and blessed is the fruit of thy womb, Jesus. Hail Mary, full of grace, the Lord is with thee. Blessed art thou amongst women, and blessed is the fruit of thy womb, Jesus. Hail Mary, full of grace, the Lord is with thee. Blessed art thou amongst women, and blessed is the fruit of thy womb, Jesus. Hail Mary, full of grace, the Lord is with thee. Blessed art thou amongst women, and blessed is the fruit of thy womb, Jesus. Hail Mary, full of grace, the Lord is with thee. Blessed art thou amongst women, and blessed is the fruit of thy womb, Jesus. Hail Mary, full of grace, the Lord is with thee. Blessed art thou amongst women, and blessed is the fruit of thy womb, Jesus. Hail Mary, full of grace, the Lord is with thee. Blessed art thou amongst women, and blessed is the fruit of thy womb, Jesus. Hail Mary, full of grace, the Lord is with thee. Blessed art thou amongst women, and blessed is the fruit of thy womb, Jesus. O my Jesus, forgive us our sins, save us from the fires of hell. Lead all souls to heaven, especially those most in need of thy mercy. The second sorrowful mystery is the scourging at the pillar. Our Father who art in heaven, hallowed be thy name. Thy kingdom come, thy will be done on earth as it is in heaven. Hail Mary, full of grace, the Lord is with thee. Blessed art thou amongst women, and blessed is the fruit of thy womb, Jesus. Hail Mary, full of grace, the Lord is with thee. Blessed art thou amongst women, and blessed is the fruit of thy womb, Jesus. Hail Mary, full of grace, the Lord is with thee. Blessed art thou amongst women, and blessed is the fruit of thy womb, Jesus. Hail Mary, full of grace, the Lord is with thee. Blessed art thou amongst women, and blessed is the fruit of thy womb, Jesus. Hail Mary, full of grace, the Lord is with thee. Blessed art thou amongst women, and blessed is the fruit of thy womb, Jesus. Hail Mary, full of grace, the Lord is with thee. Blessed art thou amongst women, and blessed is the fruit of thy womb, Jesus. Hail Mary, full of grace, the Lord is with thee. Blessed art thou amongst women, and blessed is the fruit of thy womb, Jesus. Hail Mary, full of grace, the Lord is with thee. Blessed art thou amongst women, and blessed is the fruit of thy womb, Jesus. Hail Mary, full of grace, the Lord is with thee. Blessed art thou amongst women, and blessed is the fruit of thy womb, Jesus. Hail Mary, full of grace, the Lord is with thee. Blessed art thou amongst women, and blessed is the fruit of thy womb, Jesus. O my Jesus, forgive us our sins, save us in the fires of hell. Lead all souls to heaven, especially those most in need of thy mercy. The third sorrowful mystery is the crowning with thorns. Our Father who art in heaven, hallowed be thy name. Thy kingdom come, thy will be done on earth as it is in heaven. Hail Mary, full of grace, the Lord is with thee. Blessed art thou amongst women, and blessed is the fruit of thy womb, Jesus. Hail Mary, full of grace, the Lord is with thee. Blessed art thou amongst women, and blessed is the fruit of thy womb, Jesus. Hail Mary, full of grace, the Lord is with thee. Blessed art thou amongst women, and blessed is the fruit of thy womb, Jesus. Hail Mary, full of grace, the Lord is with thee. Blessed art thou amongst women, and blessed is the fruit of thy womb, Jesus. Hail Mary, full of grace, the Lord is with thee. Blessed art thou amongst women, and blessed is the fruit of thy womb, Jesus. Hail Mary, full of grace, the Lord is with thee. Blessed art thou amongst women, and blessed is the fruit of thy womb, Jesus. Hail Mary, full of grace, the Lord is with thee. Blessed art thou amongst women, and blessed is the fruit of thy womb, Jesus. Hail Mary, full of grace, the Lord is with thee. Blessed art thou amongst women, and blessed is the fruit of thy womb, Jesus. Hail Mary, full of grace, the Lord is with thee. Blessed art thou amongst women, and blessed is the fruit of thy womb, Jesus. Hail Mary, full of grace, the Lord is with thee. Blessed art thou amongst women, and blessed is the fruit of thy womb, Jesus. O my Jesus, forgive us our sins, save us in the fires of hell. Lead all souls. The fourth sorrowful mystery, our Lord carries his cross. Our Father who art in heaven, hallowed be thy name. Thy kingdom come, thy will be done on earth as it is in heaven. Hail Mary, full of grace, the Lord is with thee. Blessed art thou amongst women, and blessed is the fruit of thy womb, Jesus. Hail Mary, full of grace, the Lord is with thee. Blessed art thou amongst women, and blessed is the fruit of thy womb, Jesus. Hail Mary, full of grace, the Lord is with thee. Blessed art thou amongst women, and blessed is the fruit of thy womb, Jesus. Hail Mary, full of grace, the Lord is with thee. Blessed art thou amongst women, and blessed is the fruit of thy womb, Jesus. Hail Mary, full of grace, the Lord is with thee. Blessed art thou amongst women, and blessed is the fruit of thy womb, Jesus. Hail Mary, full of grace, the Lord is with thee. Blessed art thou amongst women, and blessed is the fruit of thy womb, Jesus. Hail Mary, full of grace, the Lord is with thee. Blessed art thou amongst women, and blessed is the fruit of thy womb, Jesus. Hail Mary, full of grace, the Lord is with thee. Blessed art thou amongst women, and blessed is the fruit of thy womb, Jesus. Hail Mary, full of grace, the Lord is with thee. Blessed art thou amongst women, and blessed is the fruit of thy womb, Jesus. Hail Mary, full of grace, the Lord is with thee. Blessed art thou amongst women, and blessed is the fruit of thy womb, Jesus. O my Jesus, forgive us our sins, save us in the fires of hell. Lead all souls to heaven, especially those most in need. The fifth sorrowful mystery is the crucifixion and death of our Lord. Our Father who art in heaven, hallowed be thy name. Thy kingdom come, thy will be done on earth as it is in heaven. Hail Mary, full of grace, the Lord is with thee. Blessed art thou amongst women, and blessed is the fruit of thy womb, Jesus. Hail Mary, full of grace, the Lord is with thee. Blessed art thou amongst women, and blessed is the fruit of thy womb, Jesus. Hail Mary, full of grace, the Lord is with thee. Blessed art thou amongst women, and blessed is the fruit of thy womb, Jesus. Hail Mary, full of grace, the Lord is with thee. Blessed art thou amongst women, and blessed is the fruit of thy womb, Jesus. Hail Mary, full of grace, the Lord is with thee. Blessed art thou amongst women, and blessed is the fruit of thy womb, Jesus. Hail Mary, full of grace, the Lord is with thee. Blessed art thou amongst women, and blessed is the fruit of thy womb, Jesus. Hail Mary, full of grace, the Lord is with thee. Blessed art thou amongst women, and blessed is the fruit of thy womb, Jesus. Hail Mary, full of grace, the Lord is with thee. Blessed art thou amongst women, and blessed is the fruit of thy womb, Jesus. Hail Mary, full of grace, the Lord is with thee. Blessed art thou amongst women, and blessed is the fruit of thy womb, Jesus. Hail Mary, full of grace, the Lord is with thee. Blessed art thou amongst women, and blessed is the fruit of thy womb, Jesus. O my Jesus, forgive us our sins, save us in the fires. Hail, Holy Queen, Mother of Mercy, our life, our sweetness, and our hope. To thee do we cry, poor banished children of Eve. To thee do we send up our sighs, mourning and weeping in this valley of tears. Turn then, most gracious Advocate, thine eyes of mercy towards us. And after this our exile, show unto us the blessed fruit of thy womb, Jesus. O clement, O loving, O sweet. Pray for us, O Holy Mother of God. Let us pray, O God, whose only begotten Son, by his life, death, and resurrection, has purchased for us the rewards of eternal life. Grant, we beseech thee, that by meditating upon these mysteries of the most holy rosary of the Blessed Virgin Mary, we may imitate what they contain and obtain what they promise through the same Christ our Lord. O Lord, grant us priests. O Lord, grant us holy priests. O Lord, grant us many holy priests. O Lord, grant us many holy religious vocations. O Lord, grant us many holy Catholic families. Saint Pius X.
3: An act of spiritual communion. In the name of the Father, and of the Son, and of the Holy Spirit. Amen. My Jesus, I believe that you are present in the most holy sacrament. I love you above all things, and I desire to receive you into my soul. since I cannot at this moment receive you sacramentally, come at least spiritually into my heart. I embrace you as if you were already there, and unite myself wholly to you. Never permit me to be separated from you. Amen. In the name of the Father, and of the Son, and of the Holy Spirit. Amen.
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5: In the name of the Father, and of the Son, and of the Holy Ghost, and I believe in God, the Father Almighty, creator of heaven and earth, and in Jesus Christ, his only Son, our Lord, who was conceived by the Holy Ghost, born of the Virgin Mary, suffered under Pontius Pilate, was crucified, died, and was buried. He descended into hell. The third day he arose again from the dead. He ascended into heaven, sitteth at the right hand of God, the Father Almighty. From thence shall come to judge the living and the dead. Our Father who art in heaven, hallowed be thy name, thy kingdom come, thy will be done on earth as it is in heaven.
6: Give us this day our daily bread, and forgive us our trespasses, as we forgive those who trespass against us. And lead us not into temptation,
5: but deliver us from evil. Hail Mary, full of grace, the Lord is with thee. Blessed art thou amongst women, and blessed is the fruit of thy womb, Jesus. Hail Mary, full of grace, the Lord is with thee. Blessed art thou amongst women, and blessed is the fruit of thy womb, Jesus.
6: Holy Mary, Mother of God,
5: hail Mary, full of grace, the Lord is with thee. Blessed art thou amongst women, and blessed is the fruit of thy womb, Jesus.
6: Holy

0: first glorious mystery of the resurrection. Our Father who art in heaven, hallowed be thy name, thy kingdom come, thy will be done on earth as it is in heaven. Hail Mary, full of grace, the Lord is with thee. Blessed art thou amongst women, and blessed is the fruit of thy womb, Jesus.
1: Holy Mary, Mother of God, pray for us sinners now and at the hour of our death.
0: Hail Mary, full of grace, the Lord is with thee. Blessed art thou amongst women, and blessed is the fruit of thy womb, Jesus.
1: Holy Mary, Mother of God, pray for us sinners now and the hour of our death.
0: Hail Mary, full of grace, the Lord is with thee. Blessed art thou amongst women, and blessed is the fruit of thy womb, Jesus.
1: Holy Mary,
0: Hail Mary, full of grace, the Lord is with thee. Blessed art thou amongst women, and blessed is the fruit of thy womb, Jesus.
1: Holy Mary, Mother of God,
0: pray for us sinners now and at the hour of our death. Hail Mary, full of grace, the Lord is with thee. Blessed art thou amongst women, and blessed is the fruit of thy womb, Jesus.
1: Holy Mary, Mother of God, pray for us sinners now and at the hour of our death.
0: Hail Mary, full of grace, the Lord is with thee. Blessed art thou amongst women, and blessed is the fruit of thy womb, Jesus.
1: Holy Mary, Mother of God, pray for us sinners.
0: Hail Mary, full of grace, the Lord is with thee. Blessed art thou amongst women, and blessed is the fruit of thy womb, Jesus.
1: Holy Mary, Mother of God, pray for us sinners now and at the hour of
0: Hail Mary, full of grace, the Lord is with thee. Blessed art thou amongst women, and blessed is the fruit of thy womb, Jesus.
1: Holy Mary, Mother of God, pray for us sinners now and at the hour of
0: Hail Mary, full of grace, the Lord is with thee. Blessed art thou amongst women, and blessed is the fruit of thy womb, Jesus.
1: Holy Mary,
0: Hail Mary, full of grace, the Lord is with thee. Blessed art thou amongst women, and blessed is the fruit of thy womb, Jesus.
1: Holy Mary,

0: second glorious mystery is the Ascension. Our Father who art in heaven, hallowed be thy name. Thy kingdom come, thy will be done on earth as it is in heaven.
1: Give us this day our daily bread, and forgive us our trespasses, as we forgive those who trespass against us. And lead us not into temptation,
0: but deliver us from evil. Hail Mary, full of grace, the Lord is with thee. Blessed art thou amongst women, and blessed is the fruit of thy womb, Jesus.
1: Holy Mary, Mother of God, pray for us sinners now and at the hour of our death.
0: Hail Mary, full of grace, the Lord is with thee. Blessed art thou amongst women, and blessed is the fruit of thy womb, Jesus.
1: Holy Mary, Mother of God, pray for us sinners now and at the hour of our death.
0: Hail Mary, full of grace, the Lord is with thee. Blessed art thou amongst women, and blessed is the fruit of thy womb, Jesus.
1: Holy Mary, Mother of God, pray for us sinners now and at the hour of our death.
0: Hail Mary, full of grace, the Lord is with thee. Blessed art thou amongst women, and blessed is the fruit of thy womb, Jesus.
1: Holy Mary, Mother of God, pray for us sinners now and at the hour of our death.
0: Hail Mary, full of grace, the Lord is with thee. Blessed art thou amongst women, and blessed is the fruit of thy womb, Jesus.
1: Holy Mary, Mother of God, pray for us sinners now and at the hour of our death.
0: Hail Mary, full of grace, the Lord is with thee. Blessed art thou amongst women, and blessed is the fruit of thy womb, Jesus.
1: Holy Mary, Mother of God, pray for us sinners now and at the hour of our death.
0: Hail Mary, full of grace, the Lord is with thee. Blessed art thou amongst women, and blessed is the fruit of thy womb, Jesus.
1: Holy Mary, Mother of God, pray for us sinners now and at the hour of our death.
0: Hail Mary, full of grace, the Lord is with thee. Blessed art thou amongst women, and blessed is the fruit of thy womb, Jesus.
1: Holy Mary, Mother of God, pray for us
0: Hail Mary, full of grace, the Lord is with thee. Blessed art thou amongst women, and blessed is the fruit of thy womb, Jesus.
1: Holy Mary, Mother of God, pray for us sinners now and at the hour of our death.
0: Hail Mary, full of grace, the Lord is with thee. Blessed art thou amongst women, and blessed is the fruit of thy womb, Jesus.
1: Holy Mary, Mother of God, pray for us sinners now and at the hour of our death.

0: The third glorious mystery is the descent of the Holy Ghost upon the apostles and Mary. Our Father, who art in heaven, hallowed be thy name. Thy kingdom come, thy will be done on earth as it is in heaven.
1: Give us this day our daily bread, and forgive us our trespasses, as we forgive
0: Hail Mary, full of grace, the Lord is with thee. Blessed art thou amongst women, and blessed is the fruit of thy womb, Jesus.
1: Holy Mary, Mother of God, pray for us sinners now and at the hour of our death.
0: Hail Mary, full of grace, the Lord is with thee. Blessed art thou amongst women, and blessed is the fruit of thy womb, Jesus.
1: Holy Mary, Mother of God, pray for us sinners now and at the hour of our death.
0: Hail Mary, full of grace, the Lord is with thee. Blessed art thou amongst women, and blessed is the fruit of thy womb, Jesus.
1: Holy Mary, Mother of God, pray for us sinners now and at the hour of our death.
0: Hail Mary, full of grace, the Lord is with thee. Blessed art thou amongst women, and blessed is the fruit of thy womb, Jesus.
1: Holy Mary, Mother of God, pray for us sinners now and at the hour of our death.
0: Hail Mary, full of grace, the Lord is with thee. Blessed art thou amongst women, and blessed is the fruit of thy womb, Jesus.
1: Holy Mary, Mother of God, pray for us sinners now and at the hour of our death.
0: Hail Mary, full of grace, the Lord is with thee. Blessed art thou amongst women, and blessed is the fruit of thy womb, Jesus.
1: Holy Mary, Mother of God, pray for us sinners now and at the hour of our death.
0: Hail Mary, full of grace, the Lord is with thee. Blessed art thou amongst women, and blessed is the fruit of thy womb, Jesus.
1: Holy Mary, Mother of God, pray for us sinners now and at the hour of our death.
0: Hail Mary, full of grace, the Lord is with thee. Blessed art thou amongst women, and blessed is the fruit of thy womb, Jesus.
1: Holy Mary, Mother of God, pray for us sinners now and at the hour of our death.
0: Hail Mary, full of grace, the Lord is with thee. Blessed art thou amongst women, and blessed is the fruit of thy womb, Jesus.
1: Holy Mary, Mother of God, pray for us sinners now and at the hour of our death.
0: Hail Mary, full of grace, the Lord is with thee. Blessed art thou amongst women, and blessed is the fruit of thy womb, Jesus.
1: Holy Mary, Mother of God, pray for us sinners now and at the hour of our death.

0: Forgive us our sins, and save us from fire and fire. Lead all souls to heaven, especially
1: those who are in the fourth mystery is the Assumption. Our Father, who art in heaven, hallowed be thy name. Thy kingdom come, thy will be done on earth as it is in heaven.
0: Give us this day our daily bread, and forgive us our trespasses, as we forgive those who trespass against us. And lead us not into temptation, but deliver us from evil.
1: Hail Mary, full of grace, the Lord is with thee. Blessed art thou among women, and blessed is the fruit of thy womb, Jesus.
0: Holy Mary, Mother of God, pray for us sinners now and at the hour of our
1: death. Hail Mary, full of grace, the Lord is with thee. Blessed art thou among women, and blessed is the fruit of thy womb, Jesus.
0: Holy Mary, Mother of God, pray for us sinners now and at the hour of our death.
1: Hail Mary, full of grace, the Lord is with thee. Blessed art thou among women, and blessed is the fruit of thy womb, Jesus.
0: Holy Mary, Mother of God, pray for us sinners now and at the hour of our death.
1: Hail Mary, full of grace, the Lord is with thee. Blessed art thou among women, and blessed is the fruit of thy womb, Jesus.
0: Holy Mary, Mother of God, pray for us sinners now and at the hour of our death.
1: Hail Mary, full of grace, the Lord is with thee. Blessed art thou among women, and blessed is the fruit of thy womb, Jesus.
0: Holy Mary, Mother of God, pray for us sinners now and at the hour of our death.
1: Hail Mary, full of grace, the Lord is with thee. Blessed art thou among women, and blessed is the fruit of thy womb, Jesus.
0: Holy Mary, Mother of God, pray for us sinners now and at the hour of our death.
1: Hail Mary, full of grace, the Lord is with thee. Blessed art thou among women, and blessed is the fruit of thy womb, Jesus.
0: Holy Mary, Mother of God, pray for us sinners now and at the hour of our death.
1: Hail Mary, full of grace, the Lord is with thee. Blessed art thou among women, and blessed is the fruit of thy womb, Jesus.
0: Holy Mary, Mother of God, pray for us sinners now and at the hour of our death.
1: Hail Mary, full of grace, the Lord is with thee. Blessed art thou among women, and blessed is the fruit of thy womb, Jesus.
0: Holy Mary, Mother of God, pray for us sinners now and at the hour of our death.
1: Hail Mary, full of grace, the Lord is with thee. Blessed art thou among women, and blessed is the fruit of thy womb, Jesus.
0: Holy Mary, Mother of God, pray for us sinners now and at the hour of our death.

0: Jesus.
1: Forgive us our sins, save us from the fires of hell. Lead all souls to heaven, especially those most in need of thy mercy.
2: The fifth glorious mystery is the coronation. Our Father, who art in heaven, hallowed be thy name. Thy kingdom come, thy will be done on earth as it is in heaven.
1: Give us this
3: day our daily bread, and forgive us our trespasses, as we forgive those who trespass against us. And lead us not into temptation, but deliver us from evil.
2: Hail Mary, full of grace, the Lord is with thee. Blessed art thou amongst women, and blessed is the fruit of thy womb, Jesus.
1: Holy Mary, Mother of God, pray for us sinners, now and at the hour of our death.
2: Hail Mary, full of grace, the Lord is with thee. Blessed art thou amongst women, and blessed is the fruit of thy womb, Jesus.
1: Holy Mary, Mother of God, pray for us sinners, now and at the hour of our death.
2: Hail Mary, full of grace, the Lord is with thee. Blessed art thou amongst women, and blessed is the fruit of thy womb, Jesus.
1: Holy Mary, Mother of God, pray for us sinners, now and at the hour of our death.
2: Hail Mary, full of grace, the Lord is with thee. Blessed art thou amongst women, and blessed is the fruit of thy womb, Jesus.
1: Holy Mary, Mother of God, pray for us sinners, now and at the hour of our death.
2: Holy grace, the Lord is with thee. Blessed art thou amongst women, and blessed is the fruit of thy womb, Jesus.
1: Holy Mary, Mother of God, pray for us sinners, now and at the hour of our death.
2: Hail Mary, full of grace, the Lord is with thee. Blessed art thou amongst women, and blessed is the fruit of thy womb, Jesus.
1: Holy Mary, Mother of God, pray for us sinners, now and at the hour of our death.
2: Hail Mary, full of grace, the Lord is with thee. Blessed art thou amongst women, and blessed is the fruit of thy womb, Jesus.
1: Holy Mary, Mother of God, pray for us sinners, now and at the hour of our death.
2: Hail Mary, full of grace, the Lord is with thee. Blessed art thou amongst women, and blessed is the fruit of thy womb, Jesus.
1: Holy Mary, Mother of God, pray for us sinners, now and at the hour of our death.
2: Hail Mary, full of grace, the Lord is with thee. Blessed art thou amongst women, and blessed is the fruit of thy womb, Jesus.
1: Holy Mary, Mother of God, pray for us sinners, now and at the hour of our death.
2: Hail Mary, full of grace, the Lord is with thee. Blessed art thou amongst women, and blessed is the fruit of thy womb, Jesus.
1: Holy Mary,

0: Forgive us our sins, and save us from the fire of hell. Lead all souls to heaven, especially those who most need thy mercy. Hail, Holy Queen, Mother of Mercy, and Lord of Christ, Jesus, and our Lord. Pray for us, Holy Mother of God. Let us pray. O God, whose only begotten Son, by his life, death, and resurrection, hath purchased for us the rewards of eternal salvation, grant, we beseech thee, as a meditation upon these mysteries of the Most Holy Rosary of the Blessed Virgin Mary, we may imitate what they contain and obtain what they promise, through the same Christ our Lord.
1: Amen. The first thing is that we have to constantly remind ourselves that this could be our last moment. We have to live every day of our life as though we will never have the opportunity to return to the confessional, as though we will never have the opportunity to ask for forgiveness again. And if we do that, we won't fall into sin. If we live our entire life as though we will never have the possibility of going back to the confessional, we will make sure that we don't fall into grave sin. At the same point, at those opportunities that we do have to return to the confessional, we should make them count. Not just constantly depending upon the confessional to bring us back into the grace of God, but to use the confessional in very much the same way that we receive Holy Communion, as a growth of spiritual life, as a growth in the spiritual life itself, and in the life of grace within our own hearts. We have to go to the confessional not just because we're in the state of sin, but also because we want to love God more. The confessional is not supposed to be a scary place where all we do is get punished. The confessional is supposed to be another home where we can beg for God to help us to do penance for the sins that we have committed. It is a sign of God's love for us. And it must not be misused.
2: Every time you look at the Sacred Heart, there is a grace coming from Him. It's infallible. You are in distress, you are in temptation, look at the Sacred Heart. Immediately you will find consolation. You need some grace, more faith, more charity, more purity, more justice, I don't know, more prudence, suggestions, advice, look at the Sacred Heart. And immediately you will receive the answer. So, mighty faithful, let's believe. Let's believe in the love of God.
3: Litany of the Sacred Heart of Jesus. Lord, have mercy on us. Christ, have mercy on us. Lord, have mercy on us. Christ, hear us. Christ, graciously hear us. God, the Father of Heaven, have mercy on us. God, the Son, Redeemer of the world, have mercy on us. God, the Holy Ghost, have mercy on us. Holy Trinity, one God, have mercy on us. Heart of Jesus, Son of the Eternal Father, have mercy on us. Heart of Jesus, formed by the Holy Ghost in the womb of the Virgin Mother, have mercy on us. Heart of Jesus, substantially united to the Word of God, have mercy on us. Heart of Jesus, of infinite majesty, have mercy on us. Heart of Jesus, sacred temple of God, have mercy on us. Heart of Jesus, tabernacle of the Most High, have mercy on us. Heart of Jesus, house of God and gate of heaven, have mercy on us. Heart of Jesus, burning furnace of charity, have mercy on us. Heart of Jesus, abode of justice and love, have mercy on us. Heart of Jesus, full of goodness and love, have mercy on us. Heart of Jesus, abyss of all virtues, have mercy on us. Heart of Jesus, most worthy of all praise, have mercy on us. Heart of Jesus, King and center of all hearts, have mercy on us. Heart of Jesus, in whom are all the treasures of wisdom and knowledge, have mercy on us. Heart of Jesus, in whom dwells the fullness of divinity, have mercy.

Heart of Jesus, fountain of life and holiness, have mercy on us. Heart of Jesus, propitiation for our sins, have mercy on us. Heart of Jesus, loaded down with opprobrium, have mercy on us. Heart of Jesus, bruised for our offenses, have mercy on us. Heart of Jesus, obedient to death, have mercy on us. Heart of Jesus, pierced with a lance, have mercy on us. Heart of Jesus, source of all consolation, have mercy on us. Heart of Jesus, our life and resurrection, have mercy on us. Heart of Jesus, our peace and our reconciliation, have mercy on us. Heart of Jesus, victim for our sins, have mercy on us. Heart of Jesus, salvation of those who trust in thee, have mercy on us. Heart of Jesus, hope of those who die in thee, have mercy on us. Heart of Jesus, delight of all the saints, have mercy on us. Lamb of God, who taketh away the sins of the world, spare us, O Lord. Lamb of God, who taketh away the sins of the world, graciously hear us, O Lord. Lamb of God, who taketh away the sins of the world, have mercy on us. Jesus, meek and humble of heart, make our hearts like unto thine. Let us pray. Almighty and eternal God, look upon the heart of thy most beloved Son, and upon the praises and satisfaction which he offers thee in the name of sinners. And to those who implore thy mercy, in thy great goodness, grant forgiveness in the name of the same Jesus Christ, thy Son, who with thee livest and reignest, world without end. Amen.

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1: Holy Ghost. Amen. And so, my dear faithful, on this day, this 22nd of April, we celebrate the memory of two very holy popes and martyrs. That they are, both of very early time in the Church. And so, they both are very important lives and very influential for the whole history, actually, of the Church, but followed after them. The first day, the Pope Caius, who is the more recent, we could say, of them, he was in the time of Diocletian, or just before. He was born about the year 280. He was born in a place in Dalmatia, which is in the Roman Empire. That was what is now Croatia, in Croatia, and that is where he was born. And he was, even as tradition says, he was of the family of Diocletian the emperor. That is, he was related to him. We do not know how close that relation. Most certainly wasn't the immediate family, but he was certainly related to the emperor Diocletian, who was the great general and then also emperor of the Romans. And so he was from a city called Salona. And he was, at about the year 280, we know that there was an early house that was in this area that was built, called Saint Susanna, which was built in exactly in this town, which was by tradition that was the house of Gaius, or Caius as he's called. And so this shows that he comes from probably a Christian family, that if his very house was used as a place of worship and has become a church even this day, that of course that his family was most probably Christian. But in a time of great persecution of the Church, as we know, the persecution of Diocletian was one of the worst that the Church had ever suffered. And that Caius, when he was made a priest, and that we do not know too much of his story, of his life, until he becomes Pope. Then when he becomes Pope, of course, his history is fairly well documented. But what he was doing before then, besides being related to the emperor, we do not know too much. But as Pope, he made many decrees, which were very important, which are kept in the canons of the Church, even of this day. That is, for instance, he decreed that for someone to become a bishop, he must first be porto lector, exorcist, acolyte, subdeacon, deacon, and priest. He even names in this decree what we call the minor orders. And so remember, he will die in the year 303, so that he is already mentioning all what we call the minor orders. And so we can see that they are very ancient in the Church. And he simply decrees that anybody who is elected bishop has to be first ordained into these other orders beforehand. And we can see the application even of this decree in the ordination of Ambrose of Milan, that he was actually a pagan when he was not even baptized, when he was elected bishop, and he had to, through the next 2 weeks, he had to receive all of these orders before becoming a bishop. And so there we can see these decrees, which have direct influence on the life of the clergy, the life of the seminary, and thereby also, of course, the life of the Church. He also was one who divided Rome amongst the deacons, that is, say, the Rome as a diocese. He divided up into seven diaconates, and so that's as a division that is even kept even to this day. We speak about the seven hills of Rome, but also the seven divisions, in a sense, the seven diaconates of Rome. And there would be the deacons that were assigned certain places. And now, of course, even in this time, there were many anti-Christian policies by the emperor and also by the Senate of Rome. And so there was a great deal of opposition to his work. He had to be Pope in a very, very difficult time. And yet he will still build many churches, in fact, and there were some cemeteries were actually expanded. Churches being, that is, these house churches, the places where the Mass would be said in the house of the faithful. As of yet, there was no official recognition of the worship of the Church, except as the cemeteries. The cemeteries were now legal through the work of Pope Calixtus, who was a little bit before this time, but it was allowed for the Christians, for instance, to have cemeteries, which they would have outside the city of Rome and as burial societies, No, there was a first legal, one could say legal recognition of the church, that these burial societies for the burying of the dead were at least tolerated, if not, you know, actually approved, you know, by the Roman authorities. And so, as we read that there's, of course, there was, as the persecution of Diocletian rages onward, no, many Christians will have to flee Rome. They will not be able to even stay, no, in their homes. And so, Gaius himself, Caius as he's also called, he had to flee, and then he actually fled to the catacombs. And there in the catacombs, he was eventually martyred. And so he was martyred in 303 AD. And it was said, though, that after his death, that the persecution of the Christians now ceased, in the sense that the bloody persecution, as it were, the wrath of the devil being happened to be satisfied, that at his death, Diocletian himself no longer saw the Christians as something to be persecuted. And so there we can see that peace given to the church through the death of Pope Caius. And so there was a great lesson for us in this life of this great saint, that he was born in very difficult times and yet professed his faith and even worked for the extension of the kingdom of God in the best way that he could, and will suffer no death, and for death for his faithful, and thereby giving also peace to the church, a certain respite, in the persecution, thanks to his death. But then that next pope that is also celebrated on this day, Pope Soter, is an even earlier pope. That is, he is from the second century. He will be pope from the year 167 to 174. He will be pope for some 7 years. And this is a very difficult time in the Roman Empire. This is what we call the disorders of the second century. There was a certain, some very strong personalities, but there was also a lot of disorder in the Roman Empire that will actually be, ironically, put into order by Diocletian, who will be the one who will sort of establish a hegemony over the whole empire. But at this time, the empire is sort of divided into two principal places. And Pope Soter, as we know, he comes from the place of Lazio in Italy. If you know where Albano is, or not too far from Rome, that is in Campania, in today Lazio region in Italy, that is where he was born. And that he was, again, we do not know too much about what he was, except for his martyrology, from his martyrdom. His very name is a Greek name, Soterios, which is the Greek name for Savior. So Soter means Savior. And so that would be obviously his baptismal name, which gives the impression that perhaps he was a newly baptized Christian, or one who was fairly new to the faith, we could say, but we do not know too much about him. But we do know that he, as a pope, he decreed many things. That he was, firstly, for he declared that marriage was valid only as a sacrament blessed by a priest, and also for formally inaugurating Easter as an annual festival in Rome. And so there was, you have decrees from this pope, you know, establishing that the sacrament of marriage had to be blessed by the priest, and the priest had to be there in order for this marriage to be considered a Christian marriage, to be a sacrament, as it says. But then also that that he will make Easter a celebration in Rome that is quite elaborate. And of course, the Christians always celebrated Easter, but he will be audacious enough to prescribe several ceremonies, you know, such as the processions and so forth, that will have a mark on the Easter liturgy. And so we can see that he will be also known for his great charity. In fact, Dionysius of Corinth, who was another bishop, the Bishop of Corinth, they will have a great persecution there in Corinth. And so there will be many refugees fleeing from this city and going to Rome. And there it is read from this Dionysius of Corinth that Soter received them with great charity. And so he's praised for his charity and for his generosity towards these Christians who fled from Corinth, by the Bishop of Corinth. And so there was certainly a man of great virtue, and he's praised by there's outstanding charity for these exiled Christians. But then what is also a great importance for the life of this pope was his fight against what we call Montanism. It is a heresy of the early church in the second century. It already makes its appearance. Montanus was an early convert from paganism who was a priest of Apollo. That's what we know about Montanus. And Montanus, unfortunately, as he became Christian, went off the deep end, as we say, that he became involved in many things, what they called falsely, prophecies. In a sense, he got involved in private apparitions and sort of, thinking that he was the incarnation of the Holy Ghost and that the Holy Ghost was speaking to him new doctrines to be given known to the church. And so, of course, the Catholics at that time recognized the heresy for what it was. It's very similar, one could say, to what we call the charismatic movement in our day and age. And so Eusebius writes about this Montanus, condemning the unhealthy practices of his prophesying under a sort of demonic spirit without use of his reason, with uttering all sorts of nonsense and words that are ununderstandable, contrary to the tradition of the church, as he says, Eusebius. There is something called prophecy in the church, which is basically the explanation of the catechism. That is what prophecy is in the church, to explain, the word of God, to explain the doctrine of God. And yet Montanus was, inspired by some devilish spirit to think that the Holy Ghost was revealing to him new things to be practiced by the church. And he also will impose upon his disciples all sorts of strange practices. And they will even have women priests, and they will have women bishops that are recognized by this movement. And so we can see it's very, very similar to what we are suffering through in these days. And yet Pope Soter, he will show a remarkable patience towards them. Saint Irenaeus of Lyon, who was a presbyter, who was actually imprisoned in Lyon at this time, he will be freed from prison, and he will give a whole series of correspondence from these Christians who are in prison, warning the Pope about this Montanism, which is erupting in Asia Minor. Montanus came from a place called Lydia, or what is now Turkey today, and that is where Montanus came from. And so this Irenaeus will warn the Pope as he is released from prison, but he'll bring all sorts of correspondence to the Pope of these Christians who are trying to write to the Pope to tell him about this strange movement that is going on in some of the churches in Asia Minor. And so that is when the Pope Soter will then begin his fight against this Montanism. But at the very first, he will be actually quite understanding that this is a time of great confusion throughout the entire Roman Empire. People are searching for authority, and so they often go into these kinds of extremes or these kinds of false apparitions or these false things. And so he will be very understanding, but eventually he will be left no option because of their disorders of condemning them. And so that is where we can see his great fight against this Montanism, which is very much like the charismatic movement of today, and that he will do much to save the church from greater disorder by fighting against this Montanism and the rest. And so it's one of our few early testimonies of this very nefarious movement of people thinking that they're inspired by God when they are simply being moved by their passions and moved even by the devil. And in fact, the Christians of that time who knew Montanus said that he obviously was possessed by some devil and that he was the victim of a failed exorcism. And so that was how they understood him, because he also had even women devotees who would dance around and do all sorts of prophecies with Montanus, and it was in general a profound disorder, which the early Christians recognized what it was. It was simply a work of the devil to cause confusion in the minds of the faithful. Whereas Eusebius writes that it was, that he says that he would often have these ecstasies, he would be beside himself, being suddenly in sort of like a frenzy, and be raved, as Eusebius says, and he would begin to babble and utter, strange things, prophesying in a manner contrary, as he writes, to the constant custom of the church, handed down by tradition from the beginning. And so we can see that this charismatic movement has nothing to do with the tradition of the church, or what we call speaking in tongues, or what have you. We can see that in the condemnation of Montanus, that it was a Montanus, that it was nothing to do with the tradition of the Church. And that is why we must also continue, though, this work of Pope Soter, Saint Soter, the martyr, that we must continue that work to fight against these people who are, sadly, very much deceived by the devil. And so let us pray for them. Let us pray for the conversion of sinners and those who are in the clutches, of false prophecy, and the clutches of illusions. And so let us pray, my dear faithful, to these two holy popes and martyrs who leave to us a great legacy of their work, and especially of their dying, for the love of our Lord and for fidelity to his doctrine. In the name of the Father, and of the Son, and of the Holy Ghost.
2: In the name of the Father, and of the Son, and of the Holy Ghost. Amen. Dear sisters, dear faithful, we begin the final 2 weeks of Lent, the time of the Passion. We should look at Lent, and Passiontide in particular, but even all of life, as a climb up Calvary's hill. At the summit is our Lord, his arms outstretched, reaching for souls, reaching for each one of us. Our gaze on him, whatever sufferings we bear, whatever sacrifices we undertake, we should do all with a desire to follow the path that he has forged, so that one day we can be united to him as we ought to be, united internally, seeing as he sees, loving as he loves, giving ourselves as he gives himself. Love's goal is always the same. It desires union. Perfect union can be had only by the gift of self, a gift which by definition must be willing. We are not forced in Lent or in life. It's the love of our Lord which draws us. It's the love of our Lord which pushes us. Something very important to keep in mind when we consider the sufferings of our Lord, especially in these next 2 weeks, is that they were voluntary, that he willed them, he chose them. It didn't have to be the way it was. He chose them because it was the best way to convince us, to convince all mankind, and each one of us individually, just how far the love of God goes. He wanted to make it clear to us, too, that it was a voluntary offering. And there are many things that he did and many things that he said that show that. But one particularly striking incident was presented to us in the liturgy of just a couple of days ago, the raising of Lazarus from the dead. This event illustrates beautifully that our Lord wanted to die for us. The context: our Lord spent most of the last 3 months before he died actually outside of Judea. And it got to a point where he no longer walked openly at all in Judea. He was basically in hiding. That's why during these last couple of weeks, we cover the cross and we cover every statue except the Passion, the Stations, because we're wanting to acknowledge the shame that we have for the fact that our God came to this earth and had to hide from mankind. He was in hiding because his enemies had made clear their intent to kill him. At this point, they had already made 3 clear attempts. One of them we read about in today's gospel. Those who knew of our Lord's whereabouts were commanded by the priests to report them under pain of excommunication. You're out of the temple if you put your lot with this man. And so he spent his time outside of Judea, and mostly in Perea, which was Herod's territory. Herod was not a Jew. He didn't care about religious arguments that did not pertain to him. He was basically godless, in fact. So long as our Lord didn't attack him personally, the way John the Baptist did, and lost his head in consequence, he would be relatively safe. And then the news came from Bethany, just outside of Jerusalem. It was very close to Jerusalem. It's about 2 miles. His friend Lazarus, and Scripture makes the point of being explicit, the one he loved was sick. This man was very dear to our Lord. He was a dear friend. He was sick. His sisters wanted our Lord to come to him, but to do so would entail great risk. And indeed, our Lord did not go, not right away. He lingered for a couple of days, and perhaps those who were there with him were thinking, he's afraid. Perhaps others were thinking, no, he's smart. It would be foolish to go back to Judea. And yet at a given point, that's exactly what he did. He turned to the apostles and he said, let us go into Judea again, into the enemy's lair. And the apostles did everything they could to convince him not to go. They reminded him of how he had nearly been stoned the last time he was there. But no, he insisted, he must go. Why? Lazarus was dead. He was determined. They were afraid. They were confused when he said, it will be for the glory of God. And yet, there was a certain courage too. Thomas it was who stood up and said to the others, okay, let us go with him and let us die with him. And they did. They went with him. It was our Lord's love which took him back into Judea, and it was not just his love for this man, Lazarus, his friend. It was his love for all souls. He clearly wasn't concerned about his own safety, and he didn't take the easy way out. If you think about it, he could have healed Lazarus from where he was. He had done that many times, similar things. And even when Lazarus was dead, he could have raised him from where he was. Likewise, he could have sort of slipped in under cover of night into Bethany as quietly as possible. He didn't do so. He went in openly. And once there, he worked what to that point was the most spectacular miracle he had worked. Raising a man who had been dead 4 days. A man who was well known. A man who was grieved openly by everyone. And they were there. What was the goal? Broadly, of course, it was souls. But specifically, what was our Lord doing? Why? Why did he do this? There are two things that make sense. The first is that he wanted to make it clear he was God. There were souls disposed to believe, but as yet weak in their belief. And so he wanted to do something that would absolutely convince them. This is the Messiah. He is God. But it also makes sense when we look at the context and the things we're considering here. He wanted to make sure that they would try to put him to death, those who were not disposed. Until this point, you understand, the Pharisees certainly hated him, and they were determined to put him to death when the opportunity presented itself. They had tried, they had not succeeded. They could not have someone else put him to death because they didn't have the political clout to do so. Those who had the political power were not the Pharisees, but the Sadducees. They were worldly-minded Jews. They used the Jewish religion. You might compare them to Sunday Catholics. They did the externals, the bare minimum. That was all. And they used their religion to get power. They controlled the high priesthood. They ran the temple. They had the power. And they weren't so concerned up till now with what our Lord taught, with our Lord's teachings that the Pharisees said were heresies. As far as they were concerned, the Pharisees were heretics. They really didn't take too much interest in either one or the other. But now, all of a sudden, they were more concerned. Our Lord was gaining too much notoriety, and he obviously had power. And they feared that because they were under a Roman occupier. They ruled, to a certain extent, under the Romans. And the Romans, although they were benevolent, if you were good, anytime they saw a threat or revolt, they were very stern and fierce. And so the high priest and the Sadducees were concerned that if our Lord looked to have too much power, if it looked like he could possibly lead a revolt, that the Romans would come in and smash everything, and they would lose their positions. And so now, for the first time, they agreed with the Pharisees, our Lord had to go, and they had the power to do something about it. And so we see that our Lord deliberately, it would seem, galvanized his enemies against him. And by so doing, made it clear that he would deliberately lay down his life. His enemies would not one day catch up with him. No, he would, when the time was right, turn himself over to him. And that time was now very near. He would voluntarily give himself in sacrifice out of love for his Father and love for souls. And it's important for us to realize that that determination to give everything to the last drop of his blood had to stay with him to the very last moment, because he was God. And even when he was pinned to the cross and torn to shreds physically, he was still God and still could have said at any moment, "That's enough." And you'll recall that they taunted him and dared him to do just that. It took a real will on his part to the very end to stay on the cross. He would give everything out of love. We reflect on these things, dear friends, because we have to realize always that when it comes to the practice of our faith, it's the willingness that is all. A willingness that springs from our love for our God and our love for souls. It's not merely, this is what I have to do, and I don't want to lose my own skin. It's charity, which is meant to be, to animate everything. Our efforts in Lent must be willing efforts. It's interesting that Holy Mother Church doesn't strictly oblige very much, but she encourages us much to choose things on our own, to make efforts on our own. Because those efforts prove love. Our efforts in Lent must be motivated by our love. They must be willing. And so must our efforts in life. The efforts to fulfill our vocation, to be faithful in our state of life, they must be willing efforts. We don't want to ever fall into sort of looking for the easy way out, or doing the bare minimum, or doing what we do but sort of weighing every effort that we make. Love doesn't count the cost. Love gives everything. And that's what faith is. That's what faith in practice is. So we generously embrace all that our state of life asks of us. And we generously accept all of the crosses that life brings us. Because that generosity proves our willingness and our love. And so as we approach Holy Week, when we look in a special way at the sufferings and heart of our Lord, We want to consider these things and ask our Lord and ask His Mother to give us the same spirit, remembering that our goal, as we said in the beginning, was to see as He sees, to love as He loves, so that one day we can be united with Him in heaven and with all of the souls that our efforts have brought with us. In the name of the Father,

The epistle for this 10th Sunday after Pentecost is taken from St. Paul's first letter to the Corinthians. Brethren, you know that when you were heathens, you went to dumb idols according as you were led. Wherefore, I give you to understand that no man, speaking by the Spirit of God, says anathema to Jesus. And no man can say, the Lord Jesus, but by the Holy Ghost. Now there are diversities of graces, but the same Spirit, and there are diversities of ministries, but the same Lord. And there are diversities of operations, but the same God who works all in all. And the manifestation of the Spirit is given to every man unto profit. To one indeed, by the Spirit is given the word of wisdom, and to another the word of knowledge, according to the same Spirit. To another faith in the same Spirit, to another the grace of healing in one Spirit, to another the working of miracles, to another prophecy, to another the discerning of spirits, to another diverse kinds of tongues, to another interpretation of speeches. But all these things one and the same Spirit works, dividing to everyone according as he will. Please stand for the gospel. The gospel is taken from the 18th chapter of the Gospel of St. Luke. At that time, Jesus spoke this parable to some who trusted in themselves as just and despised others. Two men went up into the temple to pray, the one a Pharisee and the other a publican. The Pharisee standing prayed thus within himself, O God, I give thee thanks that I am not as the rest of men, extortioners, unjust, adulterers, as also is this publican. I fast twice in the week. I give tithes of all that I possess. And the publican, standing afar off, would not so much as lift up his eyes towards heaven, but struck his breast, saying, O God, be merciful to me, a sinner. I say to you, this man went down to his house justified rather than the other, because every one that exalts himself shall be humbled, and he that humbles himself shall be exalted. Please be seated. In the name of the Father, and of the Son, and of the Holy Ghost, amen. Dear Reverend Father, dear faithful, The Washington Post on March 4th, 1916, had a sad story in its columns. A story about Blackie the cat, who was owned by a certain Miss Godfrey. Blackie the cat liked to hang out in the grate of the fireplace in the apartment. And one day, Blackie the cat was in the fireplace and looked upwards and saw a light coming from the chimney. Blackie got curious as to what might be up there, and so started climbing up the flue of the chimney. Blackie got to the top of the chimney, he got a little scared and started pleading for help. And Mrs. Godfrey pleaded with Blackie, said to Blackie, please come down from the chimney. And if you know anything about cats, you would know that Blackie did not come down from the chimney. So Miss Godfrey called the fire department and the police department, and really anybody who was willing to lend an ear to this plight she was in. Over time, after much pleading with Blackie to get down, Blackie decided to try to go up higher on the roof, and unfortunately plunged to his doom and died on the ground. In the end, curiosity killed the cat. Blackie died from being too curious. He lost his physical life. And curiosity can kill us too, but do something even worse. Not take away our physical life, but take away our eternal life. And this is what we do not want to happen. You know, the curiosity is a vice. You're probably aware of the 7 capital vices, but you realize that there are more vices than just 7. The 7 capital ones are the main ones, but there are other vices, and curiosity is one of them. St. Thomas treats curiosity when in the section of the Summa where he's talking about all these different types of sin. And he explains that curiosity is an inordinate desire for knowledge. In other words, there are certain ways where we can seek for knowledge that are good, and there are other ways we can seek for knowledge that are bad. And curiosity describes a certain manner of seeking for knowledge
that is not good. St. Thomas says that we can seek for intellective knowledge in a way that is bad, and we can seek for sense knowledge in a way that is bad. Three ways that he mentions for us to pursue intellective knowledge wrongly are the following. First of all, you can be trying to gain knowledge just for the sake of being able to boast about it, for a motive of pride. You're not looking for the truth. You're just looking for an ability to brag about your knowledge. Say you know that people are going to have a discussion about mountain climbing in Colorado. So you go and you memorize the names of the 32 mountains in Colorado that are over 14,000 foot high. And when the discussion comes up, you just say, did you know there's 32 of them? And you just rattle them off. And people are just so impressed at your knowledge. But you didn't gain your knowledge for the right reason. You gained it out of motives of pride. Secondly, you can pursue knowledge that is really beyond your capacity. You can seek to know too much about things that really you cannot expect to be able to fathom. St. Thomas quotes Ecclesiasticus chapter 3, seek not the things that are too high for thee, and search not into things that are above thy ability. I think of conspiracy theorists who are always trying to figure out the deeper reason why something happened so they can find the true secret, or people who are perhaps scrutinizing the providence of God too much. They think they can figure out God. And when they keep scratching, says St. Thomas, they can fall into error. They can even lose their faith, trying to know things that are really beyond them. The third way in which we can pursue intellect knowledge wrongly is when we are lazy in our pursuit of knowledge. There's a certain knowledge that we have a duty to try to find. We are meant to seek truth in this life, but truths that are good for us, not truths that are useless and trivial. For instance, you take a student who's supposed to be learning mathematics, and they're studying their mathematics, but they find mathematics very boring. So what do they do instead? They grab themselves a novel and start reading the novel. They're gaining knowledge by reading the novel. They're pursuing knowledge, but it's not the knowledge that corresponds to their duty of state. Or, say, you have someone that's seeking knowledge that of itself is absolutely and utterly trivial and useless. This knowledge is not going to be helpful to the person in any way. It has no relation whatsoever to the final end of that person, which is, of course, to attain God. It's not going to work for the person's perfection. For instance, I go to yahoo.com, as I did yesterday, to prepare the sermon. And I find an article, a headline there, and it says the following. He hired two men to kidnap his wife. They ended up drowning. So, for the vast, vast majority of people, if they clicked on that link, it would be an utter waste of their life to read that article. Totally and utterly trivial knowledge. So that's three ways in which you can pursue intellective knowledge wrongly, but you can also pursue sense knowledge wrongly. And this happens when we seek to see things that are harmful for us. We know they're harmful, and yet I'm curious about them, and so I seek to look at them. See, Thomas says, sightseeing becomes sinful when it renders a man prone to the vices of lust and cruelty on account of the things that he sees represented. Very violent things, very indecent things. What we have to understand about this vice of curiosity is what it does to us. It ends up resulting in the debasing of our minds. We have an intellective power, a beautiful power, our highest power given to us by God, this ability to know the truth. But there are different types of minds. Some are more elevated, more noble. Some are less elevated, more debased. And our consumption of things that are not really helpful for our minds, because we're indulging in the voice in the vice of curiosity, makes our minds empty. And I especially want to point out and talk about two of those aspects of curiosity that St. Thomas speaks about.
First of all, the pursuit of trivial knowledge, and then the intellect of knowledge that is trivial, and then secondly, the pursuit of sense knowledge that is harmful for us. Trivial knowledge makes your mind empty. Harmful knowledge throws your mind into the gutter. Either way, your greatest natural power, your capacity to know truth, becomes dull and atrophied over time. It's so important for us in this life to keep our minds sharp, clear, and strong, as opposed to empty, dirty, and superficial. Why is it important? Because we have the wounds of original sin in our soul. And these wounds affect all of our faculties, our intellect, our will, and our passions. And perhaps the gravest wound of them all is the one that affects our intelligence, and that is the wound of ignorance. This wound makes it difficult for us to pursue and find the higher truths, the truths that are most important for our lives, that direct us towards the good and our final end. What do we discover when we pursue these truths? We might find them difficult to grasp. We find them very difficult to live up to. And we don't find them as sensational, as appealing to us, as these lower material truths. The fact is that by our fallen nature, because of this wound of ignorance, we are very curious to know about things that are base, sensational, sensual, superficial, and entertaining. And we're not so interested in learning about higher things, things that are noble and sublime. So we're very tempted by the vice of curiosity. And guess who knows this extremely well? The enemy of the human race, the devil, who goes about right like a roaring lion seeking to capture your soul. And what has he done? Well, he's enlisted the help of various instruments like Google. He said to Google, hey, just like the third temptation for our Lord, I show you all the money of the world, and I'll give you this money. All you have to do is help me damn souls to hell. How does that sound? And Google's like, okay, that sounds like a good deal. How are we going to do this? And the devil says, look, this is how we're going to do it. What we're going to do is going to turn the people who are looking at the internet into products. We're going to monetize them. So you are going to track absolutely everything that they're looking at, all the videos that they're looking at, all the articles that they're going to looking at, and you're going to look at how long they're spending on their videos, how long they're spending on their images or their articles, the type of articles, what interests them. And when they're going down the feed and they stop on something, you say, okay, that was 2.5 seconds. They stop there. Then they go to the next one. That was just 0.5 of a second. And then the next one, you track all of that. And over time, you figure them out. You figure out what gets them to spend more time on the internet. And you put in their feed all the things that are likely to have them spend as much time as possible on the internet. And Google's like, okay, got that. I can do that. I have the technology. We can do that. So what's in it for me? And the devil explains, well, what's going to happen is you are going to sell that person to the advertisers. You're going to say to the advertisers, look, I've got people, and I can get them to pay attention to you and to your products, because I have the ability to make them spend time on my websites, and they're going to see your advertisements. And the company says, okay, all right, great, great. I will pay you money to do that. And you become a product of Google that is sold to the advertising companies. And what turns out that the primary interest, what are the things that most people look at? Well, as they say, I can go to yahoo.com and just see right there and immediately determine what the advertisers are trying to put before people in order to get them to spend a lot of time. Number one thing, indecency and nudity. This is the number one thing that provokes the curiosity of people. Men want to click on the links out of lust.
Women want to click on those links out of vanity. Number two thing that appears most frequently are those sensational trivialities, such as that article I mentioned before, or something like, there was a terrible car crash in Missouri, 50-car pileup, or so-and-so reveals that their child is transgender, or a woman is celebrating her 100th birthday with 100 White Castle sliders. And you see the article, and you're just like, hey, yeah, this amuses me, this piques my interest, I think I'll click, I'll read on it. And you waste your life away. Who do you think is curious about these things? You are. I am. Who else? Your children. Your children are very curious about these things. All human beings are curious about these things. That's why they make so much money off of you, because they've discovered the aspects of your fallen human nature, what will most attract you, and they run everything that we consume. What do you think happens when people feed their minds on this sort of information hour after hour, day after day, year after year? What happens over time is their minds become like what they are consuming. To the degree that they are feeding their minds with this trash, so their minds become empty, base, ignoble, incapable of higher pursuits because they've enslaved themselves to that vice of curiosity. They've lost control over their intellective appetite, their desire for knowledge. And they are no longer able to pursue the higher knowledge that really nourishes their mind and ennobles their mind, and all they spend their time consuming are these base and lowly things. They cannot resist watching another stupid video or reading another filthy article or seeing more filthy images on the internet. When we recognize this fact, when we recognize that we are being sold in bondage to Google and advertising companies, that they use us to make money, and you can be sure that they have no concern whatsoever for your immortal soul. All they want is money. That's what they want. And you are assisting them make money to the degree that you scroll your feed and keep scrolling and scrolling, and you keep reading another article or watching another video. You are part of the problem. And when we recognize that we are being sold in bondage to Google or these things because we have the vice of curiosity, we have to take stock and say, what are we going to do? I think the most important thing is to make use of the great blessing we have in our Catholic faith. If the Catholic faith does anything for us, it sets our sights very high in this life. It gives you a true perception of your goal, your very purpose in this life, and that is you are made for God. For God Himself. Nothing less. That is what you need to be pursuing in this life. So everything that you do and the knowledge you take in should have some connection to that goal. Or else you're just wasting your life away. We are here to know, love, and serve God. We're not here to know what the Hollywood stars are wearing or not wearing. We're not here to know what so-and-so is saying on Facebook or the latest conspiracy theories. That's not our purpose in this life. So many times, those things have no connection to anything profitable for you, for your person. Secondly, it's so important for us that we be careful about our time, about our use of time. We have a reckoning with ourselves. How much time do I spend on the internet? If I asked you, how much time do you spend on the internet this past week? Could you measure the time? Are you aware of how much time? You have to control your use of your device, not allow the device to control you.
You can't be in this rut where you're impulsively going to your device, or anytime you have downtime, you just get back on the internet and waste your life away. You have to decide how much time you spend and what you consume. You must not become its slave. Believe it or not, it was not too long ago when people just did not have access to all this information. And as far as I remember, they did fine without having this information, without knowing the latest thing that so-and-so is saying on Facebook, or, you know, some woman binges at White Castle when she turns 100. I think they did fine. I think they did fine without having this information. So you can do fine without it as

like one of Pavlov's dogs and just start salivating and say, just sort of stop myself in mid-sentence when I'm talking to somebody and say, oh, I just got a text message, or there was some beep on my phone, so I need to check it out and see what this, you know, a very important piece of information is on my phone. The social media controls people are on the inside speak about how they want to create that impulsiveness in people, or even like some sort of lottery where people just sort of check their phone every 30 seconds. Is there something there? You know, is there something for me? Is there some piece of information so that they can make people addicted to these devices? Make sure you have time when you are free from your phone, when it's not near you, and you're speaking to real human beings instead of looking at your technological device. It's also important for you to control the advertisements that appear in your feed, whether it be your YouTube feed or Facebook feed or whatever. It's easy to go and click on the advertisement, on like on the X, and say, I'm not interested in this. This is some, advertisement for photographs and like for mature audiences only. Click the X, say not interested. Or on YouTube, click on the video they're suggesting for you to watch. And you say, I don't want to watch this video. I'm not interested in this type of video. And that will correct the algorithm that makes the suggestions. And over time, you'll be like me, you only have advertisements for insurance, which is fine. So think about it, there's so many meaningful pieces of literature and music with which to both entertain yourself and elevate your soul out there. Don't immerse yourself in pop culture just because it provokes your curiosity. Have a desire to feed your soul with real nourishment and not all that junk food that is out there that is just absolutely everywhere and is so invasive in your life. And protect your children. Watch your children. Be aware of what your children are looking at on any technological device. I brought back from St. Mary's this brochure called Digital Safety that was put together by the priest of St. Mary's in order to inform parents on what they can do to protect their children. How many times are your children more savvy than you with technological devices, and they're using your devices to fall into mortal sin? And whose fault is it? Well, yes, it's Google's fault. Yes, it's your child's fault as well, but it's also your fault because of your negligence. You're not on top of what your children are looking at. You're not aware of what your children are looking at. And those are the souls that God has given to you to save. You have to take the effort to arm your devices and make them safe for your children to use. They don't have the virtue of an adult. They don't have the maturity of an adult. They don't have the resources with which to resist. You don't want them to own these devices. If they ever use these devices, you want to be very, very sure of what they're looking at, because you are responsible for their souls. So my dear faithful, the gradual of today's Mass speaks about the eyes of God, how we want to be the apple of God's eyes, and how God's eye is just. God's eye is looking down upon us, looking over us. We want to be the apple of God's eye. We have to remember what we are made for. We are made to be with God for all eternity, nothing less than that. And we have to so conduct ourselves such that we remember that in whatever we do in this life. And unless we keep our eyes directed towards heaven, lift them above this earth, they will be directed curiously to many empty and sensual things in this very technological world that we live in. Remember how unfortunate it was for Blackie the cat when he got too curious, and for things it was not his business to look for, he fell down to the earth and met his doom
because of that

0: foolish curiosity, you too can be doomed into a much worse fate because of your curiosity, fall much lower than this earth, to the center of the earth, even to the depths of hell, if you do not curb that vice. In the name of the Father, and of the Son, and of the Holy
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2: I just wanted to start with just a few words about just this, really, first of all, who we are. And I think it helps to understand where the fall comes from, just to know who we are, what we are, what we're made of. I mean, we start with just before the fall. So what is the man? What is man just by himself? It's a question we don't always look into very deeply, but it is useful to take a look at. There is something we speak of the natural man. It's an entity which never in fact existed, because Adam and Eve were created with sanctifying grace. But to start out, we want to not confuse nature and grace. We want to know exactly what we would be if there was no fall, but also no grace. It helps us to see what exactly we lost, what exactly we didn't lose. But the reason why this is important is because we have to understand really what is a natural problem and what is a supernatural problem in life. We often tend to mix the two things up, and then we are trying to apply supernatural remedies to natural problems and natural remedies to supernatural problems, rather than taking the right means for the right problem. So some people just think, well, if I just keep praying about it, that will solve everything. But they forget sometimes to do the work that needs to be done. It's like, I mean, if you're overweight and you pray about it, well, it's a great thing, but it's probably not going to make you lose a great deal of weight. There's something else that needs to happen too. Prayer is always a good thing, but prayer is maybe the main solution here. So it's important for us to keep that in mind, always. So the basic definition, of course, of man is a creature composed of body and soul, having intelligence and free will, which is really, this is the source of all man's problems. We are composed of body and soul. We're composed of flesh and spirit. We're composed of two incompatible things, which the power of God manages us to stick together. But an immortal soul is not sort of a natural thing that would be in a mortal body. Usually you usually put things together that work together. So you have a mortal body would have some kind of mortal life substance that goes into it, some kind of mortal life energy, which is the case with animals and plants. You speak of animal soul or plant soul even. It just means the thing that makes it be a living thing. There is something in everything that's alive that makes it alive. We use the term soul for all of that. But those are the kinds of souls, with a lowercase s, which don't have an immortal destiny. They don't outlive the thing they're in. The lifespan of the thing is the same as the lifespan of this thing we call soul. The two things come together. So if you step on a grasshopper, its immortal soul doesn't go anywhere because it doesn't have an immortal soul. It just ceases to be a grasshopper and becomes what used to be a grasshopper, usually mush. We want to keep that in mind. So with a human being, we have an immortal soul with an immortal destiny, and we have this human body, this material thing, which is not of itself immortal. And the two things don't necessarily like to work together. The two things have a certain almost antagonism, you could say. We have all these animal qualities, but also these spiritual qualities, and the two things of themselves are not really that compatible. God can make them compatible, and does, but it really takes grace to hold the whole thing together, to make the two things function as one unit. So there's always this element of tension in man, and even without the fall, there wouldn't have been some kind of tension between the priorities of the body and the priorities of the soul. They're united. We are one thing, actually, so we don't want to forget that. We are actually just one thing. We're not like a soul imprisoned in a body. We are one thing, but we're one thing that has these kinds of funny tensions. We have two different priorities going on. So there's like two different ways of looking at the world. There's the way of the senses, which sees what's attractive to that side of our nature, and there's the way of the spirit, which sees what's attractive to that side of our nature. So there's always going to be this tension in us, but it wouldn't have been as strong of a tension, obviously, without the fall. So, but God takes away that tension. That's what that's what sanctifying grace is all about. God takes away that tension by giving not just sanctifying grace, but also a whole set of gifts. So there is a particular way in which we are meant to be, in that we are meant to function with sanctifying grace. We're meant to function with certain gifts. That is meant to be our default state. So again, this natural man who would have had these tensions from the beginning does not actually exist, never has. There was never created, from what we know, a human being who had no sanctifying grace or no, let's say, no place for that. Man was designed to have sanctifying grace from the beginning, designed to be created with it, and to grow up with it, to have that to balance out and to harmonize his different sides. Evil inclinations would have always been there, but it would have definitely been different. If you want to see somebody writing about this and kind of what it might have looked like, it's rather an interesting piece of speculative fiction. C.S. Lewis's Out of the Silent Planet really is an exploration of what it would be like if there were rational creatures that didn't have sanctifying grace, but also weren't evil. Didn't have a fall, but also didn't have this sort of special gift. It's a very weird book, and it's like maybe a tenth as weird as the two sequels. So walk carefully if you decide to read the rest of the trilogy. But it's actually an interesting exploration. Like many things C.S. Lewis does, he's very good with those kind of thought experiments. So it presents as a science fiction novel, but it's really just playing around with the idea of what would a non-sanctified but naturally good creature be like? And what would that be like? What would a life in the world of those be like? What kind of good would there be? What kind of evil would there be? What kind of relationship with God would there be? So it's kind of a neat work. It's called Out of the Silent Planet. It's about Mars, so. It's a lot of fun. It's a lot of fun. But and so the whole question of who we are, though, to understand ourselves better, we want to need to know what our nature is like. But in practice, we were created to have sanctifying grace as a main component. It's like this piece. There was a slot designed for that. And without that piece, we don't run properly. But supernatural is what transcends nature altogether. So that's the funny thing about us. So we were designed for something which is something we don't need, and something which we cannot get by ourselves. We were designed for this extra piece that isn't actually obtainable by our own efforts directly. There's nothing we can do to make a supernatural, and there's nothing we can do to gain it that is actually entirely worthy of that thing. We can't just earn it either, not by ourselves. We don't have the kind of currency you need for that. It's just on a totally different level of existence than us, and yet it's a part of us, and is meant to be a part of us. It's a gift of God. It's a special gift of God. So God wanted us to be more than our nature would allow. That was part of the deal. God wanted to create a creature which really spanned that gap between matter and spirit, but that would be more than the sum of its parts. That would be able to do more, to be more, than it could be otherwise. And so God starts this creature off with a special gift. God starts this creature off with a special gift, with this sanctifying grace. So now man is able to share in God's life and is able to be stabilized by that, is able to be, in fact, attracted much more by the things of God than the things of the material world. So it's a special gift and a very interesting gift. He's able to participate in God's life, to know God more perfectly than when we would have been otherwise. He was a good man without grace, would have known God, would have been able to have God revealed to him, but would not have had the same relationship with God. He wouldn't have been part of God's life. So he would have been able to be a friend of God in a certain way, but a friend very much as on a different level. Whereas sanctifying grace brings us to God's level, sanctifying grace enables us to share God's life, so his life is part of our life, and so we actually have a certain, not equality, but we are actually in the same zone. It's not just like I am looking up at God, who infinitely transcends me, and I have no way of reaching him, but in fact, God has given me the thing which connects us. God has given me a share in his life, so I live with his life. That's the story of sanctifying grace. We have a very, very close connection to God, much closer than we tend to realize, because again, the material side of us is much more interested in other things, and that connection with God is not something we can easily sense. We don't have, there isn't a taste, a touch, a smell for sanctifying grace. It just is. It is life. Just like we can't really identify our own life. How does it feel to live? I don't know. We just are alive. How does it feel to have sanctifying grace? We don't know. It doesn't have a feeling attached to it, except by some kind of special gift. So there is something different about us, something more that we have that other creatures don't have. So in addition, God gave to Adam and Eve a bunch of other special gifts, things which would make that so that their body would be more compatible with his immortal soul. So that's what all the gifts really come back to, is compatibility with the immortality, and compatibility with the life of God. So they came with the gift of immortality, some of the most famous ones. They wouldn't have died, so their bodies, which would naturally have died, were free from that, apparently in some way that was connected with the tree of life, the fruit of the tree of life. How exactly is not clear. The scriptures do not make very clear many things, and that's one of them. But that immortal soul was basically given the gift of immortality of the body. The two things would be one and the same. They wouldn't be two separate things. One would die, one would not. But the body was specially gifted with immortality. So there's also the gift of integrity. So that's the main other gift, and one of the most beautiful, one of the ones that we probably regret the most. Integrity just means wholeness, and it means that there would have been a complete dominion of the soul over the body. So the body would not be able to do things the soul did not command. The body would not be able to rebel against the soul. So those two lives, the material life, the animal side of us, and the spiritual side of us, would have been working in harmony at all times. So the passions, which do their own thing, I mean, we wouldn't have had that problem. So for us, you know, when we have a passion or a movement of soul, it often goes before us. There's a phrase in Latin we call primo primi, which means basically the first of the first. Firstly first. So before the first, before our first movement of mind, our body, our emotions will go. Just like if you ever hit, like, stub your toe, you know what this is like. Now, there's a lot of things that happen before your rationality kicks in. And usually things that we say, which we would not have said if our rationality was in charge at that moment. The technical term is primo primi. This first movement, which is before all else, which we don't have full control over. So that wouldn't have been a thing with our first parents. They had complete control. They wouldn't have had flare-ups of temper, flare-ups of emotion, flare-ups of passion, which they could not control. The two things, so they had that complete control of reason and will over how they felt, what they thought, what they imagined. There was no such thing as distraction, properly speaking, because they had that complete control over the imagination. The imagination did what they told it to. Imagine that. It's a different way of thinking. Those are really the heart of the gifts. Some people make lists of other gifts, and there's different ways of listing them, different ways of dividing them up. But that's really the heart of it all, is that these two things, I mean, obviously, like, a freedom from sickness and injury seems to come with the gift of immortality. But it makes sense if you were immortal, but you were sick all the time, right? So there's things like that where there's a connection. And then, of course, then God gave him dominion over the other creatures, too. Adam had a very direct dominion over the rest of the creatures of the world. So there's a lot that goes into it. That's kind of the heart of it all. Adam had this complete control over himself. And, of course, he also had this infused knowledge. That was a special gift just for Adam and Eve. They had this infused knowledge to give them the ability to bring up the rest of the human race. So that wasn't the gift that would be for all humans, as far as we know. It wouldn't just be like we're all created and we all have this infused knowledge, but rather we would be given our knowledge in the normal human way through our parents. We would be taught just like anyone else, but we would be easier to teach, and we would remember things better, and we would be less distractible. But we would still have this process of teaching. Adam and Eve never had a job. They had to raise these children. They had to introduce them to God. They had to bring them into supernatural life. They would have had the sanctifying grace, but Adam and Eve would have had to teach them what that meant, to teach them who God is, to teach them what that life is all about, how to live it, how to preserve it. Their children could have lost these gifts too. Their children could have sinned as well. But we still have free will, and that's, of course, the mystery here. We can have all good things. I guess it's not really that much of a mystery. We can have all kinds of good things, and we can throw them away for stupid reasons. Just doesn't matter how smart we are. And we've seen plenty of smart people throughout history do really stupid things. And it doesn't seem to always just be due to their passions. They can just, I don't know. There's a strange element in us. So when we see the fall, we want to understand. I mean, the church is, again, very open with many things about what is the of what exactly happened. But what is certainly clear is that God gave Adam and Eve a very simple command, a very simple thing to do, and they chose to disobey that. They knew that there would be consequences. They probably didn't know how much the consequences, but they had a pretty good idea that this would be really bad, and they chose to do it anyway. So it seems that they decided they could get more than what God had given them. Not that they didn't have gifts, they were aware of their gifts, but they decided they could get more than what God had given them already. And there's a certain ambition, which isn't which is actually more connected with pride than anything. That where we have good things, but we want more. We want to see what else there is on the other side. It's like those sort of those competitions where you can have all these things, you can have what's behind door number four. And we find door number four very tempting. We want to know. There might be something else back there that's better. And God might be holding out on us in some way. We could be more. And they probably could. I mean, Adam and Eve were given many gifts, but they could have been more. They could have been given more gifts. And so let's see. Let's push back. Let's see what happens if we do this. It's a really bad idea, yes. But we tend to take these risks. Because it's such a bad idea, there's a lot of writing in the church and writing with the theologians who will speak about the question of, so was the original sin truly the first sin that Adam and Eve committed? Or was it just or was it the sin against the particular command God gave them? There's a fairly common opinion that Adam and Eve had already sinned by pride, and so darkened their intellects. They'd already lost some of those gifts of intelligence and integrity before they actually committed the sin of disobedience. That they were already entering into this path, looking at themselves and everything God had given them, and applying it to themselves rather than to God. Saying, wow, I must be pretty amazing if God has given me so many gifts. Because it's hard to explain why they would have done what they did. In their state, with their many gifts, how they would have been deceived. And it seemed that it was a fairly willing deception. They would have had to know that this is a terrible idea, and nonetheless choose it. So, of course, the consequences are the loss of sanctifying grace, first of all, that led to God, but also the loss of all these special gifts that they had. So, and they noticed that right away. That's the first thing they notice about the loss of these gifts. They notice that they were naked, which means they notice that now all of a sudden they don't have control over how they react to each other, when they don't have control over how their bodies respond to each other when they see that. This wasn't a problem before. This wasn't an issue. And all of a sudden it is, and they don't know what to do about it. They are very confused, and they realize that they've made a huge mistake. And they don't also, as one commentator said, they probably didn't have the knowledge of how to make clothes because that wasn't necessary. So they wouldn't have needed clothes. God gave them all the knowledge they needed to raise the human race. Clothes weren't part of that. They weren't supposed to need those. So their attempts at making them were probably pretty terrible. But you see just how quickly they don't just act foolishly in their sin, but you see just how much they've lost immediately. When they're trying to hide from God. So when they've been given this huge knowledge, they know who God is to a high degree of accuracy. They understand God better than your average theologian, or even some of the great theologians. They have a very, very precise knowledge, and yet they're trying to hide in a bush from God. So something is missing in the intelligence domain here. Things aren't working out as they should. So I think we have to see that, and then of course, and their response is also incredibly dumb. Like, okay, we know that God sees all things and knows all things and is everywhere. And so when God asks me what happened, I'm going to tell him a stupid story. Instead of just being honest with him and saying, what happened? And that I made a big mistake and it was my fault and I'm sorry. I'm going to say, it was the serpent that did it. And I'm going to say, it was my wife who did it. So Adam. That's always a thing. But Adam's first response is to blame it on his wife. And then to blame God, actually, as well. The woman whom you gave me. That's the thing. Think about it's pretty interesting. Speculate what would happen if Adam had just said he was sorry, instead of blaming his wife and God for his sin. This is probably the worst response you could make in the situation. And that's his response. It's God's fault. So he just needs to own up to what he did. And things probably would have been much better. But he doesn't. So there's this deprivation of gifts continues. The amazing thing is that God gives them all the things he does. Okay, you've lost all these gifts. You're on your own now, but I will still take care of you. There's got a lot of consequences to this, and life is going to be much, much harder, but he's still there for them. So, and that's really, that, and that's where everything begins. The promise of the Redeemer, that's considered to be, we call it the Proto-Evangelium, the first gospel, the original gospel, is those words about the enmity between the serpent and the woman. So it's been interpreted for centuries, since before the time of Christ, as speaking about this promise of the Messiah. It's quite an interesting little passage. But so we see that God's response is, here are the punishments, and there's a Redeemer coming. Not telling you when, but there is a Redeemer coming. This will be sorted out. So he takes care of them, and he also makes them new clothes. So it's one of the important little passages that gets overlooked a lot. They don't run out of the garden where it leaves. God makes them. I think the Baroque artists like that image just because they like bodies, so it's like more bodies. If you have them wearing garments, then it just doesn't quite give the same. You don't get to draw as much.
3: So was God made him as a kind of skin?
2: Yes, animal skin.
3: Which meant he had to sacrifice these animals. Was it the first sacrifice?
2: Some people say that. Some of the interpreters will say that. It's certainly the first death. And it's made, there's a parallel drawn by the fathers about that. That basically it's almost like a foreshadowing of the sacrifice of the cross. That for the good of these people, there's going to, like, Adam and Eve are going to receive good from God, but that good is going to cost. There is bloodshed. There is death as the price of that. And so the
3: covering is shame.
2: Yes.
3: Skins.
2: Yeah, he makes them garments. So God gives them, but it costs a life. And then he's going to give them more, but it's going to cost a life too. So there's some interesting foreshadowings there.
4: But there was nobody out there to see them anyway.
2: There was just Adam and Eve.
4: Exactly. Wouldn't have mattered.
2: It mattered to them.
4: Of course.
2: Covering a lot of territory. There's a lot of pieces that are left out. So, you don't.
5: So, in the Bible, there were obviously a lot of animals, but often the floor, what happened to all those animals? Were they just gone out?
4: Strolled around.
2: Well, we don't know what happened in the garden, but it seems like it didn't have walls, properly speaking. So, it was a place, but it was not a place, and there weren't stone walls around it. So, how exactly they stayed in or went out? The place started to go to seize, and they probably would leave. There was nothing holding them in. So I think that you need to keep that in mind. So it's a garden, and it was the nicest place. It was the place where the rivers all started, but it wasn't a walled city or something. So there's a lot of speculation about what happened to it and where it is, whether it survived the flood, whether it still exists. Nobody's been able to find it, but who knows? Still my favorite. My favorite is St. Bede. He said it was on the other side of the moon. So, which is actually picked up by what's his name? C.S. Lewis picks that up in one of his space books about that, where the demons are trying to destroy this garden on the other side of the moon. There's a theory that pretty common opinion that Enoch and Elias are in the Garden of Eden, awaiting the end of the world, when they're supposed to come back and then get killed. But works some miracles and then get killed. But they've lived a long time, and it was commonly believed that they were in the Garden of Eden. So where would that be? And St. Peter's like, well, we've explored the whole world. This is 800 or something. So St. Peter was pretty optimistic. Like, we've seen everything in the world, so it must not be on Earth.
6: Walt Whitman was a poet, essayist, and journalist. He is considered one of the most influential poets in American literature. During his life, he worked for a variety of literary publications, but his devotion to Italian opera is said to have inspired some of his poetry. During the American Civil War, he worked in Washington, D.C. at the hospitals, helping care for the wounded. He died in 1892 at the age of 72. Next, you will hear a reading of his poem titled, O Captain, My Captain. The poem eulogizes President Abraham Lincoln shortly after his assassination as a ship's captain weathering the storm of the American Civil War. It's very easy to see that Whitman had a great admiration for Lincoln. So without further ado, O Captain, My Captain, by Walt Whitman. O Captain, My Captain, our fearful trip is done. The ship has weathered every rack. The prize we sought is won. The port is near, the bells I hear, the people all exulting. While follow eyes the steady keel, the vessel grim and daring. But oh, heart, heart, heart, oh, the bleeding drops of red, where on the deck my captain lies, fallen cold and dead. Oh, captain, my captain, rise up and hear the bells. Rise up, for you the flag is flung, for you the bugle trills, for you bouquets and ribbon wreaths, for you the shores a-crowding. For you they call, the swaying mass, their eager faces turning. Here, captain, dear father, this arm beneath your head, it is some dream that on the deck you've fallen cold and dead. My captain does not answer, his lips are pale and still. My father does not feel my arm, he has no pulse nor will. The ship is anchored safe and sound, its voyage closed and done. From fearful trip the victor ship comes in with object won. Exult, O shores, and ring, O bells, but I with mournful tread walk the deck my captain lies, fallen cold and dead.
2: We drew ourselves an outline. We wanted to spend most of our time with a colleague, external ones. We'll go up the other stack for it. But direction, the will of life, prayer. Prayer will take a few conferences. I was going to do it, and then I realized that I didn't have a clear plan on how to make it reasonable in length. So I decided to back it off and rewrite the whole thing into a little bit more orderly. Probably two or three sections. So there's a lot to say about prayer for obvious reasons. But direction is one of the things that I didn't really know about or understand until I went to the seminary. You hear this word spiritual direction, spiritual director, and it gets used in a variety of contexts, some correct, some not. But it's not really usually explained because in the old books that mention it, they just expect you to know what they're talking about. That's with many things. You're supposed to know this because you've been Catholic in a world without heretics for all of your life. Great for those people that had that, but for the rest of us, you've got to figure it out. So we need to be told more than we would think. And I think it helps sometimes to consider ourselves as converts, and then just be willing to ask all the questions a convert would ask. Sometimes you get a little bit embarrassed to ask the right questions because, you know, I'm Catholic, I should know this. Maybe we should, but if we don't, we need to know. But direction is essentially, very broadly, guidance and spiritual formation given by an educated, experienced, and at least somewhat devout priest. So we specify that. But though St. Teresa of Avila will say that actually, education is more important than holiness sometimes in these matters. If you're being holy yourself, you don't have to be very educated. If you're helping others to be people to be holy, you need to have more education about that. And you can't just be a human, but you have to know what you're talking about. For St. Teresa, I think, had some very poor direction given by a very unlearned but quite devout priest who told her ridiculous things. So, took her a while. Yeah, these things happen. So, that's the basic idea. We give a pretty broad definition because it happens in a lot of different ways. So I think when people do hear about it, they usually think of always a formal meeting. It's not always that, right? In fact, probably 95% of direction is not given in the context of a formal meeting. It's given in a lot of different contexts. So, different things happen. But the important thing is that you understand we do need something. It's just what it says it is. Spiritual direction is direction, giving us a direction, giving us a way forward in our spiritual combat, in our spiritual growth. Somebody who knows more about it than us, and who can see us from outside, which is an important component for this. So that's what we're actually looking at. And we'll even say, and spiritual authors will say this, they'll call it morally necessary to have some kind of spiritual direction. So, morally necessary doesn't mean absolutely necessary. There are two different things, just to keep that in mind. So that's why exceptions do apply. There's always things that have happened. I mean, St. Mary of Egypt didn't have much direction. She just ran around in the desert wearing nothing but her own hair. And she became quite holy. But that was a special case. Not even think she was recommended to most people. She wasn't scandalizing anybody because nobody ever saw her. But it was she was a penitent, and the penitents did especially special things. But she had one confession in the course of like 40 years, and that was right before she died. So, but that was, again, early church, strange circumstances. If the Holy Ghost tells you to do that, just go ahead. But I recommend all to be priest first. Make sure it's the Holy Ghost. Ordinarily, we need some help and guidance along the way, because the spiritual life is a big and sort of hairy topic, and we don't always see ourselves very clearly, as we mentioned, for a variety of reasons. And it's also because ordinarily God works with creatures, so God could direct us directly. Jesus is your personal Lord and Savior, yes, and all those things. And yes, He can. God can tell you directly what to do, and sometimes He does. But usually God works through instruments. Usually He works through other creatures to do the things that God wants us to do. He steers us, directs us through other creatures. Somebody else, Father Tanqueray, in his book on the spiritual life, it's kind of one of the big classics. He gives the example of St. Paul, who's St. Paul is directed by our Lord directly in certain ways. Yes, I mean, our Lord comes and knocks him off his horse and says, I am Jesus, stop persecuting me, and become a Christian. It's a pretty direct. Our Lord comes and just starts the whole process. But then our Lord says, go to Damascus, and you wait there. So St. Paul actually is not supposed to wait for our Lord to give him the next step. He says, you go there, and you wait for someone to come and get you. So he goes to Damascus. He has to be led to Damascus by other people, by other creatures. He can't get to Damascus himself. He's blind, so he has to be directed to Damascus. And then he has to wait until Ananias shows up. God doesn't come at Damascus and say, okay, here's part two of the instructions. God sends Ananias to finish the instructions, to baptize him, to get St. Paul to where he needs to be. So St. Paul's mission starts with God and ends with God, but there's a lot of creatures involved in between. And that's just the way our Lord seems to normally work. He uses other creatures, especially other human creatures, to guide us. So it's a normal thing. He could do it differently, he doesn't, most of the time. So we are expected to have the humility to be steered by other human beings. So, and St. Bernard points out we all need help. St. Bernard's way of saying it, St. Bernard can be a little bit spicy sometimes, was that anybody who makes himself his own guide makes himself the disciple of a fool. St. Bernard is famous for the sweet passages, but he wasn't always sweet. And we can really lay it on in this case. But as we said, it's a broad term. And it's not just about sin. Again, a lot of people think this. I think it's because of where we spend most of our spiritual life, as we mentioned, with the three ways. We spend most of our life talking about, sort of dealing with particular problems of sin that are just the gorilla we fight every day. And we are trying to work with that. But that's only part of it. Sins are the starting point, but then we're also working on faults, the roots of sins, is a big part of direction, trying to sort of see where these are coming from. different kinds of temptations, cultivating the different virtues. So working out all the different treatments for the various faults and vices that we have, setting up a plan for growing in virtue is what we call a rule of life, and we'll come back to that in a future conference. The different kinds of prayers and mortifications we will use, so how that plan will shake out in practice. And if we don't have one yet, what vocation we will follow. And then, of course, in a vocation, how we're going to live out that vocation. and help us steer us along that path to make it really a part of our sanctification. So that's really what we're doing. So there's a whole bunch of different pieces, and they actually change over time because where we are on the path changes. And so there's a lot of different ways of going about it, and every director is going to be a little different in how they approach it as well. But we have the same goal. We have the same sort of set of virtues we're all trying to gain. But everybody's in a different place, different strengths and weaknesses they have to work with. And so instead of just relying on a sermon, a catechism, something we read in a book or saw on YouTube, which is sort of, really, all these different things are like the shotgun of truth. We're just sort of blasting it out there and hoping we hit something. But with direction, we're taking, hopefully, somebody who actually has read these things, who studied these things, and can apply it to our situation and tell us, okay, what do I need? We say, okay, this is what's going on, and I am not a generic Christian person with a problem. I am this particular person with this particular life and this particular circumstance and this particular problem. And what do I need to do next? What's the next step? How can you point me in the right direction? So that's the that's how it's supposed to look. And often what will happen is, and this is good direction is only going to be it's not like a guru on the mountainside who comes and gives you some sort of obscure, mysterious advice. It's going to be usually supposed to be quite practical and direct, but it's also supposed to be something where we're not the slave of a director. The director is supposed to be there actually to help us to form our will and our judgment. So we will, when we are receiving direction, we're going to be receiving advice on usually particular problems. Usually it's not the whole thing. We eventually will sort of, the director will see our whole self over time, but usually it comes out in bits and pieces. But he's not going to give us usually the entire, everything we need to do for every single virtue, because we're not going to do that anyway. We can't do it. We're not capable of multitasking. Even angels cannot multitask. So even more so us. Philosophically, it's impossible for angels to multitask, and for us too. So we can come pretty close sometimes if you have fast enough at switching tasks, but we're actually not multitasking. So we're pretty cool. Women think they can. There's more to that. We can argue about that. But there's.
4: We have to.
2: It's all okay. Yeah, so we're trying to form somebody's will. So one of the images I was given very early on was the image of, it's not like the guru you enslave yourself to, who controls your entire life, but it's more like somebody who's kind of, it's almost like, the picture I was given was, you're in a maze, and there's somebody else who's like up on the wall of the maze, and can like tell you like which turn to make next. But you have to do all the walking yourself. The person can't go down and move your legs for you, and he can't give you every single step, because you'll just forget the next one anyway. But he can say, okay, well, you're heading in the right direction right now. That's a good place to go. You come to a team, well, okay, you need to take a left there. But you have to actually walk to your different points. You have to actually make the moves yourself. And hopefully you learn to recognize the landmarks along the way. Because the director is not infallible, and so he has to rely on what you're giving and what information he can see and what you're giving him. And so hopefully he can teach you to recognize too when you're on the right track and when you're not. The goal is to need less direction rather than more in many ways over time. So it's not like a therapist you want to be going back and underneath for the rest of your life. There's more people to help. It's more like what therapists are supposed to be, which is they want to actually help you get better and help you be able to deal with these things yourself. That's the goal of the proper therapy. And the natural level, it's the goal of direction at the supernatural level. So we teach you how to actually handle your own life better. So how does it actually shake out in practice? For most people, 95% of people will, most of this will occur in the confessional. And so in a normal confession, the most kind of standard confession, the penitence part, or the penitent is speaking, is maybe 2 minutes. sometimes less. And then the bees can give some kind of advice for how to deal with that, with whatever the penitent brings, and then can give the penitent an absolution. So that's kind of normally how it's going to look. That's what we aim for, what we generally see. And so if you have a regular confessor, then that confessor will usually get to know you. They may not know who you are, but they'll recognize it's actually kind of neat. That's something that's kind of interesting. Hard to explain. But sometimes you remember this person. When they walk in, you remember this person. You've heard them before. And you might not be able to like, put your finger on who they are, but you know that you've heard them before. There's more to it than just the sound of their voice. So I can't definitely mention their voice half the time. But even in daily life, or their handwriting. But there's something about it which triggers a memory. So you might not have any remembrance of the last confession until they start in, and then everything starts to click. And you're like, okay. And then we can say, okay, well, what did we try last time? And we can try something different. So that's part of why also we talk about direction. It's important to process that regular confession. One of the nice things about being in a chapel with one priest is you've got a regular confessor. So whether you like it or not. So there's something to that. Some places, like in St. Mary's, you've got 13 priests, then people don't always have a regular confessor. So you can just jump from one to the next, and then you can just like, share a load. But some people use that to their own disadvantage by trying to avoid getting so I guess there's ways of dealing with that. It gets complicated though. But ordinarily, if you have a regular confessor, then they're not just giving you the generic advice with the trademark that you would normally get. If you remember those one priest, like, he could recite his advice by heart. And even his voice too. It was funny and also kind of sad. He was an old priest. He was a bit senile. So he'd just say exactly the same thing, word for word, to everyone, for anything. It's like I murdered three people and ate their bodies. And he'd be like, it's like, well, make sure you're devoted to Our Lady. So not super helpful. But ordinarily we try to actually respond to the thing or give somebody at least one thing to work on every time. One thing to work on. And that's the goal. So that's most people's direction. What happens though is if for some reason you're seeing that normally you can't make that kind of confession, because there's too much to cover, there's too many things you need advice about, or the advice you need is too complex. That's when people need at least some kind of irregular sort of meeting outside of the confessional, normally. And then for some people, they find also that they get help from that. But some people also are helped more by a more regular kind of meeting as well, where every month or so, they're actually sitting down and they're trying to sort things out, trying to, this is where we stopped last time, this is how I did this last time, and we grow. That's the goal anyway. So a lot of how you determine if you need that kind of thing is basically whether you can see yourself advancing as it is. If you can see, okay, I'm advancing steadily with 5 minutes in the confessional, then you're fine. But if you see that you're not, or you are to a certain point that you hit a wall, then it's time usually to go and try something more. Or if some people want to do something more, they want to get more out of this. They have the time, they have the motivation, they want to do more than what is strictly necessary, then they will ask for more regular direction as well outside. So usually we kind of determine that on a case-by-case basis. But that's how it works. So there's basically three main categories you'll see. There's the sort of direction in the confessional entirely, there's direction occasionally outside, but not on a regular schedule, and there's regularly scheduled meetings outside the confessional. So those are the three kinds you'll see. Each one has its place. They're not all for everyone, but then each one will have a place in our lives, usually. So most people just think when they hear direction about those regular meetings, or sometimes about having a priest on speed dial, That gets impossible pretty quick. But it's like every time they have a problem, it's like four times a day. Like, God, I think I already had a donut, but I really want another. Go away. But I've never had to block anybody yet. Pretty close a couple times. Crazy people are special. But sometimes you just need to, you're trying to teach people to make their own judgments. And so that's why the meetings are usually periodic. They might be regularly spaced, but they're periodic, and you have a lot of time to work on whatever it is. Even in the seminary, we kind of did intensive, and that was once a week for us. We had about half an hour once a week, and the idea was you're very much on point. And you don't always have a lot to say, but you always could basically check in and see where you were. And you could make a lot of progress if you took advantage of it. And if you just rambled on, then you got something thrown at you, so that worked too. That only happened a couple times. But ordinarily, yes, you'll start with regular confession. That's part of why regular confession is so important. If you go to confession twice a month, you're eligible for every single plenary indulgence for the month. Yes, it's for some reason it's not well known. It's stuck in a footnote in a book somewhere.
7: Repeat that.
2: If you go to confession twice a month, you're eligible for every single plenary indulgence in that month.
7: Okay.
2: End of story. SR's declaration, something or other. It's in a footnote. And these declarations are impossible to find on the Vatican's website. I don't know why. But this is like from the 1940s or 50s. It's been around forever and nobody knows about it. Sorry?
5: Does it have to be like 1 week and just complete in 1 week? So that it's like
2: a... They just say twice a month. The declaration says twice a month. And then they say, how am I going to do back to that? It's like, hi, I was
8: the first
2: person. I know. But there's like four or five declarations that are all contradictory. But...
7: Maybe choose one.
2: The church's laws are another mess. We can talk about it more later. I'll try to find this record because it needs to be publicized more. I don't know why nobody knows about
9: it. It's in the Rakulta.
2: Cool.
7: Isn't it?
9: Yeah.
2: It's one of those funny, like, it's like the secret level. Nobody knows about this. So hopefully it helps. But yeah, but then just getting regular confession means regular direction, which means more ability to actually advance, to overcome things and to grow. So there's a lot of help there. And then you can more easily see if you need more than that. And you can tell if you're hitting a wall or not. If you go to confession regularly, you can tell if you hit a wall. If you don't, then it's just kind of, it's always going to be always the same thing, because you kind of hit a certain point after confession where you kind of, you drop to a lower level. At a certain point, depends on who you are, and I don't even know why, but it happens. But at a certain point, after so many days or weeks, you kind of just fall off, and you're going to hit sort of a steady level, but a lower level than you could be at. And then everything starts to look the same again. But if you're going more regularly, you can actually see, you can actually that part of how, when you're doing well and when you're not, when you start to see it fall off. But then you can also better tell what you need to work on, what's growing, what's not growing, what are the real regular problems, what are the ones that are just, they happen a fair amount, but they're not really the main focus, they're not the big enemy. So a lot of things we can steer in that regard. If you do have a choice, just who knows what comes in the future, when this is a priory, etc., if you go to a priory, it's just important to find somebody you trust. Obviously, should be obvious, but isn't always. Somebody you can trust and you can be open with. Because it's one of the things you'll discover is that the priest who can help you the most isn't always the best priest. Which seems kind of sad to say, but that's just the way things work. So, that's very nice of you to say. I'm glad you're so chill. You know, the fact is that, and sometimes a lot of priests, you can tell, like, this priest is fantastic, and everybody loves him and thinks he's a saint, but you go try to talk to him, you're just like... One of our seminarians, he went to the priest that everybody was like admired the most. And they just sat there and stared at each other for 30 seconds or so, or a minute, and just like, the priest said, "All righty then. Thank you, Father."

0: God. So it's.
1: So the
2: yeah, we just try to see what you have. And also, I would just recommend very much, when you do get advice, this is more of a women thing, sorry. but it's just, women tend to compare. Like, they tend to like come back and say, like, well, Father told me this. Well, Father told me that. Because like, you gave them different advice. And it's like, well, that's because you're different people. there's different reasons to give people different advice. So, but we have the same problem. According to you, you have the same problem, but you're actually different people. So it's like one of those things. You can't, sometimes it's tailored for you, it's not tailored for someone else. So it might help other people. Sometimes you can share something, some wisdom you gained, and you can help somebody else. But sometimes it's really not for them. So you have to keep that in mind. And also, it helps to remember that just because you are receiving spiritual direction doesn't mean you are now a spiritual master. There was a guy in Phoenix who was a lay spiritual director and lay exorcist. Yeah, he was totally insane. But yeah, it was bizarre situations. Weird stuff would happen. But people just set themselves up as a master because they read a couple of books. And you have to be reasonable. Gain what you can from it. But then also remember that, you know, everything that you learn for you may not apply to other souls, but that they are different. So be ready for that. Be ready to be open and unvarnished. You don't need to sound good. You just need to say what's going on. And then ordinarily, if you're getting regular direction, if you have a choice of confessors again, it's normally good to stick to one without switching as much as possible, unless you have a very good reason to do so. So if somebody starts a non-spiritual direction, it's not good to jump from one to the next because you disagree with that one. That people easily get into that. It's a temptation sometimes for people to say, well, he said something I don't like, and that means he doesn't understand me, and therefore I need to go find someone else who does understand me, which means, in code, he agrees with me. So be careful of that. You're always looking for spiritual advancement. That's the goal. Are you advancing or not? What are the fruits of this relationship? Rather than just whether it always makes me feel very comfortable. Because a good director will often make you not feel very comfortable because it will ask you hard questions about things that you don't want to talk about. It's part of the deal. It's like helping you to read out thoughts. Just like a surgeon, doesn't cut into you in the places that are healthy, normally. It's removing the infected parts, not the good ones. So it's usually not a pleasant experience, but somebody's got to do the cutting. So it's just a matter of being persevering in it. If you decide on that course of action, or if you have that choice of regular confessor, try to give it time and look for growth. Always look for fruits, not for comfort in these things. But look for fruits. Am I growing in virtue? Am I growing especially in humility and peace of soul and perseverance and advancement? If I'm growing in those things, then that's probably a good relationship. It's hard to call it anything else. There may be a better one out there, maybe like some saintly priest walking around with a halo, but don't jump automatically. You wait and see. If this ceases to be fruitful, then you can change, but not until then. I've had to change because I was in that situation before, where one of our priests was on sick leave and he left because he was like, his heart stopped working properly. So he was gone for the better part of a year, and I had to switch to someone else. And that was how it worked. It's actually more of an adjustment than you would think. It can be quite difficult sometimes. So you don't want to do that lightly. If it's a good relationship, a fruitful relationship, stick with it. See what you gain from it. But again, make good use of confessions first, and try to have that openness and simplicity in confession, so you can gain everything you can from there, and then you can see what the direction there does. And if you need more, you can always get that as well. Anyway.
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Do you think you could? Do you think you could?

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The story of Jack and the Beanstalk. Jack was a poor boy who lived with his widowed mother on a small farm. When Jack's father had been alive, the farm was much bigger, but after he'd died, much of the land had to be sold. They used to have lots of sheep and two or three cows, and many chickens and ducks and geese. Then they all had to go, except one cow, which the widow kept for milk. There wasn't a lot of furniture left in the house either. Jack had a bed, his mother had a bed, they had one table and two chairs, and that was all. Then one day, his mother said to Jack, "You will have to take the cow to market. We just can't afford to keep it any more. And with the money, we can live for a year. Perhaps things will go better for us." So the very next day, Jack got the cow ready to take to market. He put a rope around its neck and walked beside it. On the way, he had to pass through a wood. Just as he was walking through a part which everybody called the Fairy Glen, Jack saw a funny little man leaning on a tree. He wasn't as small as the fairy, but he wasn't as big as a man, and he wore a suit of green. He smiled at Jack and bade him the time of day. "Are you taking that old cow to market?" he asked. Jack replied that he was, whereupon the funny little man danced a jig in front of him. "Why are you dancing?" asked Jack. "I always do a little jig," said the little man, "when I want to cast a magic spell." Jack waited until he had finished, and then the little man said, "Sell that cow to me. Here's a bag of magic beans. It may not look much, but I promise you your fortune will change if you agree." So Jack sold the cow to him and went home to his mother. But she wasn't at all pleased with him. "Oh, dear," she cried. "We need money, not a bag of beans." And she threw the beans out of the window. The next morning, Jack saw that the beans had grown so high they reached up to the clouds. He decided to climb up to the top of one of the beanstalks. Up he went, higher and higher and higher, until he was in the clouds. Then he saw a giant castle with a huge door, so he went and knocked on it. A woman came to the door. "You are just the boy I need to help me with some housework," she said. "But listen very carefully. My husband is a giant. When he comes home, you will have to hide. He is very fierce." Jack helped the woman with the housework until they heard a great rumbling noise, and the castle began to shake. "Quick," said the woman, "hide in the cupboard." Jack heard the giant come in. Then he heard him say, "Fee, fi, fo, fum. I smell the blood of an Englishman. Be he alive or be he dead, I'll grind his bones to make my bread." Jack was very frightened, but the giant didn't see him. Then the giant went to sleep. Jack could hear him snoring very loud. After a while, Jack crept out of the cupboard. He saw the giant was fast asleep, and his wife was in the kitchen, so Jack ran away as fast as he could. When he was home again, he told his mother. "Ha," she said, "that is the wicked giant who stole from your father. He took the hen that lays golden eggs and the harp that plays itself." The next day, Jack again climbed up the beanstalk. The woman let him in when he knocked and told him he must hide if the giant came home. Presently they heard the great rumbling noise and the castle began to shake. Then the giant came in. Jack heard him say, "Fee, fi, fo, fum. I smell the blood of an Englishman. Be he alive or be he dead, I'll grind his bones to make my bread." Jack waited until he heard the giant snoring as he fell asleep. Then Jack crept out. The wife was in the kitchen, so Jack went and found the hen that lays the golden eggs and the harp that played itself. Quick as a flash, he ran away with them.
But the giant woke up and came after him. Down the bean chute climbed Jack, and the giant was following. When Jack got to the bottom, he seized an axe and cut down the beanstalk. The giant came tumbling down with a huge crash and made a great big hole in the ground. So Jack's mother once again had the hen that lays the golden eggs, and they had lots of money, and every evening they listened to the harp that played itself. Jack's mother said to him, "I'm glad you sold our cow for that bag of beans. Now our fortunes are changed, and we're so much better off."

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2: Expect me to ride on behind old Blue, I guess. 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
0: If I was to ask you, Miss Laurie Smarty, they'd be a way to take you.
2: Oh, they would. 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

on top. 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Nosy pokes will peek through the shutters and their eyes will pop. The wheels are yellow, the upholstery's brown, the dashboard's genuine leather. 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Two bright side lights winking and blinking.

0: sure feel like a queen setting up in that carriage.
1: Only she talked to me so mean a while back, Anna, and I'm a good mind not to take her.
2: He said I was going.
1: Well, I ain't asking.
2: Where'd you get such a rig at? Well, I'll bet he's went and hired a rig over to Claremore, thinking I'd go with him.
1: I did not hire it. I made the whole thing up out of my head.
2: What? Made it up?
1: Dashboard and all.

0: the name of the Father, and of the Son, and of the Holy Ghost. Amen. Dear Reverend Father, dear faithful, once upon a time, there was a man who went for a hike in the mountains. And when he came to the trailhead, he saw this sign. It said, "For your safety, stay on the trail." And at first, as he was walking on the trail, he did exactly that. But there was a forest next to the trail, and he was observing that there was some nice, glittery, shiny things in the forest. And he was tempted to enter into the forest. Finally, as he went along, he gave in to this temptation. He went into the forest, and over time, it became darker and darker. And he realized that he needed to go back to the trail. And he started to try to make his way back. By that time, it had become completely dark. He kept walking and walking for hours, feeding himself with the food that he had in his backpack, looking for that trail, but he could not find it. And then finally, he looked at his watch, and he realized that it was the next day at 10 in the morning, and yet it was still dark. Somehow, in this forest, even the light of day did not reach it. This forest somehow remained dark all the time. And so he kept looking and looking for that trail. For days, he kept walking until finally, in a state of exhaustion, he gave up and sat down, taking the few remaining pieces of food that he had in his backpack, saying a few prayers, and commending his life. And then finally, there was one tiny beam of light that he saw off in the distance. And summoning the last remnants of his strength, he got up and went in the direction of that light. And as he got closer to the light, he realized that it wasn't the light of the sun, but it was a light coming forth from a woman who was holding a child. When he reached this woman, the woman said to him, "Adam, if you carry, if you're willing to carry this my child, I will show you the way back to the trail and up the mountain." My dear faithful, this story is an allegory of the history of mankind, of our first father, Adam, who left the trail that was shown for him by God and plunged the human race into a state of great darkness that continued for a long time. The human race suffering from the effects of sin without any real remedy for it, dying eternally because of sin. Until finally there came this gleam of light on the horizon after so many thousands of years. And this gleam of light was the nativity of the Most Blessed Virgin. With the coming of the Most Blessed Virgin, we had the signal of the return of life to the human race. You know that when we pray the prayer, "Hail, Holy Queen," we say of Our Lady that she is our life, our sweetness, and our hope. We say that she's our life. We say that this woman, Our Lady, is the source of life for us. And we believe that. We believe that the God has chosen one creature to be the source of life for the entire human race, the mother of all, the new Eve. Why is it that we believe this is the case? Well, there's many reasons why we believe this, but I just want to speak about three reasons. The first reason is because we recognize that Our Lady's life is different from our life. Consider if you had a situation where everybody coming into the world had a genetic disease. And because of that fact, there was no way to remove that genetic defect. But then one day there was born a little girl, and when the doctors checked her out, they discovered that she did not have this disease. And everybody breathes a sigh of relief. They say, "This girl somehow is not afflicted with this disease." And we would expect that when this girl grows up and becomes a mother, her children also will not be afflicted with this disease. And this is how it was with Our Lady. Every single person born in this world, conceived in this world, is afflicted with the very source of death. You know that the reason why physical death came into the world is because of sin. Sin causes death. It causes physical death. It causes eternal death. But with the conception of Our Lady, you have, for the first time, a child conceived without any stain of original sin. So you have Our Lady is the one human being for whom the shadow of death has never been cast over her. Sin has never touched her in any way. She does not have this genetic disease that we receive from Adam and Eve. But not only that, the life of Our Lady is different from ours in that she not only did not have this disease of sin, and it's never touched her and never will touch her, but also she came into being with a fullness of life. From the first moment of her existence, God poured into the soul of Our Lady his own life, a fullness of his own life, such that the angel Gabriel could say of her that she was full of grace. And if you have someone, if you encounter someone who's like full of life, very, very energetic, you expect that fullness will spill over onto others. And this is how we look at Our Lady. We see her as not having any stain of death in her, on the one hand, and on the other hand, her being completely full of the life of God. And so we anticipate that if I can become her child, if I can become a child of this woman, then I also will be able to live. I will be able to live with the same sort of life that she has. The second reason why we anticipate that Our Lady can be the source of our life is that Our Lady is always young. She does not age. You know, when we have the birthday for our mother, and our mother, we make her the birthday cake and we have the celebration, and perhaps we try not to mention how old she's gotten over time, because as she grows in age, she becomes older. That's just the way it is in this life. And we really fully understand that there's going to come a time when there's going to be a last birthday and our mother must die. But this is not the way it is with Our Lady. Our Lady is always young. Our Lady is over 2,000 years old. And she still has the bloom of youth. And then we anticipate that will never change. When she appeared to Juan Diego in 1531, she was already 1,500 years old. And Juan Diego says, "This girl appeared to me. She looked like she was about 14 years old." Even though we know she was over 1,500 years old. And then 317 years later, Our Lady appeared to St. Bernadette in 1848. And again, St. Bernadette said it was like a teenage girl. She had the appearance of a teenage girl. And then 69 years later, in 1917, when Our Lady appeared to the children of Fatima, she still was just as young as ever. And if you have someone who goes through the years and they never change in their appearance and they never grow old, even though they're getting older, they never age, the body does not break down, then you have the anticipation that they will live forever. And again, we think, well, if I can be the child of this woman, I also will have eternal youth. Our Lady kind of gives us a sign of that she's able to give us eternal youth through the miraculous water at Lourdes, by the fact that she was working all these cures through the miraculous water. People would come there with a disease that was terminal, that would cause their death, surely cause their death, and they bathe themselves in this water that was discovered, pointed out by Our Lady, and then they're cured. They're restored to health. They're restored to their youth. The third reason why we as Catholics believe that Our Lady is our life is because we see in her the source of life. You know, when you come to a stream and you drink some water, in order to refresh yourself, you can say, "Where does this water come from?" And you can go upstream and you can try to trace the water to its ultimate source. And when you come to the source, you're like, "Well, this is the basis of this water. This is where the water comes from." And if you got the source, then you're never going to run out of water. Or the water may be cut off downstream at some point. At the source, it will never be cut off. And when we look at all the living things that there are on this earth, teeming with life, and we say, where does this life come from? What is the ultimate source of life? Let me trace back to get to the ultimate source of life. And of course, we say, well, that source of life is God. All life comes from God. He alone is eternal. He alone has lived forever. And we say, who is the mother of God? And the answer is Mary. The Blessed Virgin Mary is the mother of God. She is the mother of the very source of life. So again, I anticipate that if I can become a child of Mary, then I'm the son or daughter of she who is the very source of life. I anticipate that I will be able to live forever. So this is the very beautiful reality that God has given us a mother who is capable of giving us eternal life, capable of giving us eternal youth if we can be her children on this earth. And when we look at human history, we find that those who are devoted to Our Lady are great proponents of life. They are great sources of life. Whereas those who stray from her, who turn aside from her, who reject her, they very quickly fall into a state of death. And isn't this, my dear people, what has happened to our sorry Western civilization in today's age, which has thrown aside the Mother of God and said, we don't need her to be our mother. Think about medieval times when there was so much devotion to Our Lady. She was like the favorite depiction in their paintings was Our Lady. And now we have a culture that not only is not very alive, but it seems to foster death. It seems to have a fascination with death, to love death. Even just a few decades ago, you think about how there was this war on drugs, which often caused people to die. Even the Democrats were saying that abortion should be rare. And today it's the opposite. There's the government, the states, particularly this state, encourages people to abort their children, take drugs. People today are encouraged to have recreational drugs, recreational sex, recreational abortion, recreational euthanasia. People are encouraged to foster death in themselves and in their children. And there is hard to find people who believe in life, who want to foster life. The birth rate for the United States right now is 1.64, and Europe is 1.46. And that is simply not enough to sustain a civilization. If you take that birth rate and you extend it over the years, what happens eventually is that the civilization dies. There's no longer any people because the population is not replacing itself. And as I say, if there was a devotion to Our Lady among the American people, it would be totally different. You think about what happens when you become devoted to Our Lady. What does she tell you? She tells you, do what he says. She points to her son. She says, you follow him. He will show you the path. I will lead you to him. And you follow what he says. And then you become conscious of the difference between mortal sin and venial sin, what it means to have the state of grace, what it means to have the life of God dwelling in you. She says to you, I want you to have this life in you so that you can live forever. And you try to avoid sin. You work very hard to avoid mortal sin. And you're not going to be having abortions. You're not going to be using birth control. You're going to be leading an interior life. You're going to be doing things that are pleasing to God. And that will cause a great abundance of life. It will cause the removal of these sources of death from your life, such as, you know, drugs and euthanasia and all that. We can think about the impact of of the Spaniards conquering Mexico. You know, when they went to Mexico, Cortes was going around to the different villages of these various tribes, and each of these villages had some sort of temple dedicated to the pagan gods, and the smell of human sacrifice. And there was human sacrifice being practiced on an incredible scale. And Cortes would encourage them to remove the idols from their temples. And he brought with him tons of pictures of Our Lady. And he would give them a picture of Our Lady. He says, take this picture, put it in your temple, and honor her. And it will be well for your people. You will be blessed. Your people will be blessed if you honor her. You know, the whole climax is when he went to Mexico City in the huge temple where thousands upon thousands of people had been killed in human sacrifice and put an image of Our Lady there after, you know, destroying the idols. This too would happen in our day and age if people turned to Our Lady. It's such a blessing for us in this day and age for us to know who she is and to have a devotion to her, to pray her rosary every day, to understand who she is, whom God has given us to be our mother, what a huge impact it has in our life, how fruitful it is, for instance, for our own parish, which is teeming with life. What an incredible blessing it is, and something of a moral miracle to have big families in our world, such as our world is, where effectively the Catholic world is surrendered to birth control, and the secular world, of course, has completely embraced the culture of death. It's something of a moral miracle to have a parish with a lot of big families, and we owe this blessing to Our Lady. So, my dear faithful, when we find Our Lady, we find life. Let us realize what a blessing it is to have this mother. Let us really foster this desire to be her children, to go to her, to confide in her, to truly believe that the only way that we will live is by being close to her, having that devotion to her. And to the degree that we become cold and indifferent to her, we are endangering our life. We are endangering, certainly, our eternal life. She is the very source of life. She is our life, our sweetness, and our hope. Let us have a great confidence in her. In the name of the Father, and of the Son.
1: In the name of the Father, and of the Son, and of the Holy Ghost. Amen. So, today's Gospel, and Epistle, actually, fall. I should have worked this out, but I think it falls approximately halfway between Easter and the end of the year. You all know what happens at the Gospel at the end of the year. And so this Gospel, halfway through, halfway there, is a prophecy, a preparation, if you like, for that cataclysmic event at the end of the church's year. It's quite possible, I suppose, that we are near the end of times. St. Paul says in the epistle, in the fullness of times, well, the fullness of times just refers to the start of the Messianic kingdom. But, yeah, might be the near of the end of the world, but whatever, there are particularly urgent warnings for us living in these times. And since God is the Lord of history, even if it's not the end of times, they still have something to say to us. And now you might think that St. Paul's letter to this new Christian convert community in Corinth is very unlike our present situation. In Corinth, of course, Christian message is just starting out and it's just starting to be propagated there and in various other places, Ephesus, Colossae, and all these various other places. Christ has only just died and risen from the dead. I mean, that's what, 20, 30 years before? And now we're 2,000 years later, so how does that work? Well, what strikes me with this burgeoning community in Corinth, with its strange groups, factions we might call them. There's Paul, I'm for Paul, I'm for Apollo, I'm for Cephas, Peter, basically, St. Peter. I think what strikes me about them all is how little they know about the faith, and that's not to cast aspersions on them. They're new to the faith, so obviously the teaching is recent. They haven't had chance for it to become a way of life, as it were. They're trying their best to live the gospel, and probably they're teaching their kids to do the same. But this is not a generational or cultural thing. And I think that's where we are today. That's the same sort of thing. But you're going to say to me, Father, did you know that Phyllis is 98 years old? She grew up in a Catholic family, went to a Catholic school, was taught by nuns. Yeah, that's all true. Phyllis is 98. I don't know if anyone else is. Some people look like 98, but perhaps you're not that old. You don't have that experience. It's a very rare experience now. I think at the start, when tradition started out here in Scotland, that was the case. A lot of people had grown up in those sort of circumstances, and when the new thing came in, they thought, well, I'm not going to that. But those days are gone now. It's 2024. Most of those people have gone. She had the Catholic. She grew up in that. That was part of the culture in which she grew up. But if the council started 60 years ago, over 60 years, well, some people might have grown up in the dying days of that. So they had it, but then almost immediately, perhaps when they were teenagers, perhaps when they were a young adult starting off in life, then it was taken away. So most people, I would say, are new in the faith, in the sense that the faith has been preached to you for a relatively short time. I mean, some of you might have started coming only at the COVID. Do you remember the COVID 4 years ago? So we had the COVID, new people came in because we're the only place open. And then others might have come in because they're recent converts to the faith. Perhaps the Pope has aided us by shutting down other places, and now this is the only place you can come to, we're the only show in town. Or perhaps, I think very often, and particularly during the festival coming up, this is a church, Catholic church, on a main street. People are going to walk past, if they're staying down Dalkeith Way, and they're going to walk past on their way to the events at the festival, and they think, oh, let's go in there and see what's... So people wandering off the streets. That's also true. Sometimes they come back. Very often, they don't. But there's all sorts of people who are going to hear this message as if for the first time. some of you might be saying to yourselves, these are exceptions, though. We've been coming to society for decades. But what was the society like back then? You know, what generally happened is the priest came up, perhaps from Preston, drove all that way, you perhaps have a mass Friday night in Glasgow, perhaps a Saturday morning mass in Edinburgh, and then what would happen in both churches is you'd get the priest coming in, rushing through with, I'm sure, much spiritual concern and care, through as many confessions as he could, and then saying mass, getting in his car and disappearing. And that's all you had. Do you think he could give you a long and detailed sermon, thoroughly researched and prepared? Well, he couldn't because he didn't have the time for that. So you just got lifeboat Catholicism, really. It was just sort of survival rations. And that was only on a Sunday, generally. That was it. It wasn't like living at the time of St. Paul, where he lives there and he's there every day and he speaks to them for hours on end about the faith. It's not like that now. So probably it might not have even been necessary at the beginning to give a long sermon, because people who were coming from the church that used to exist, the church to which we remain attached, that used to exist before it was supplanted by this new, basically heretical organization. Still got the buildings, they still call their service mass, but If any of the saints came out from the 18th century, the 16th century, the 4th century, they would never recognize what goes on as being the holy sacrifice of the Mass. That's just me making it up. I think that's very clear to everyone. So times have changed. Now we're getting people who are coming to this more or less new. Some vague idea about Catholicism. Perhaps they've read a lot. But I think it's the same sort of situation of the converts in Corinth. Anyway, where am I going with this? Because St. Paul talks to these people. And curiously, what he does is something that you might not expect. When he's talking to them about their situation, he goes through the history of the Jews. He goes through events from the Old Testament. Now look, the Greeks have got their own history. I mean, you just read Thucydides or Herodotus. They had a written history already. Why are we learning about the history of the Jews? Well, says St. Paul, the history of the Jews is our history. It's not just the history of the Scots or the history of Europe. It's the history of every Christian throughout the world. The covenant, that's the important thing, the covenant made with Abraham. And to a lesser extent, the covenant of the law made with Moses much later. But that was just a renewal of the covenant, really, because that part of it could go. And indeed was abolished. St. Paul talks about that quite a lot, about the covenant of Moses gone. But the covenant of Abraham, still there. And that's an image of the new and everlasting covenant, which was made by Christ. Now, St. Paul's point is that the old covenant was broken many times by the Jews. As I say, the Mosaic covenant is now null and void. I mean, the Talmudic religion that people have now, that's not a covenant at all. That's a covenant made between God and his people. That's a religion, man-made religion, invented based on various elements, the bits they liked, from the original covenant. But really, their religion has no sacrifice because the temple was destroyed and remains in ruins. It's gone. So St. Paul says, this is what happened. They had a covenant. They were unfaithful to it many times until, in the fullness of time, the covenant was ended. And he's sad about this. He was a Pharisee. He was a learned man. He was a Jew. He's sad about it. He says, I have great sadness. Continual sorrow I have in my heart. For I wished myself to be an anathema from Christ for my brethren, the Jews, who are my kinsmen according to the flesh. But now they are gone astray by their own fault. They see nothing. They understand nothing. And his advice to the Gentile converts among the Greeks is, you are branches that have been grafted on the stem of the covenant. And you must learn from what happened to the original branches that were cut off. Because they didn't bear any fruit, they were cut off and were cast away. And these new branches were grafted on. And we must learn from their fall. Be not high-minded, he says, with self-complacency. But remember how God, who broke off the natural branches from the glorious tree, will not spare you if you are unfaithful. So, the Jews at the time of our Lord were waiting for the messianic kingdom. But what they thought it would be was a restoration of the Davidic kingdom. So they asked the prophet Samuel for a king. First of all, he gave them Saul. Then came the house of David, Solomon, and then all the descendants. And they were hoping that would be restored. That's what they thought the Messianic kingdom would be, a restoration of that. So, as St. Paul says, they lost the plot. They had no idea what was going on. And so when the Messiah appears, don't recognize him. So, says St. Paul, to Christians who are perhaps starting out in their knowledge of the faith, he says it's horribly possible that we who are in the Messianic kingdom, in the Messianic covenant, if you like, we need to watch that we don't lose track of what we're doing, what we have embraced. It's that the Davidic kingdom was destroyed, the people taken away in captivity because of their sins against God. And then St. Paul goes into various examples of this, actually before the Davidic kingdom, but the history of the Jews. He goes into examples of the things that they did, and he warns them to not think they stand in the faith, but to take heed lest they fall. So that's a warning for us. It happened to the Jews, the chosen people. They lost the plot, it was taken away from them. We must make sure that now we've received the new and everlasting covenant from Christ, that we're not unfaithful to it. That's really important. So what are the sins that he thinks we might fall into? Well, he starts off with idolatry. Now, he doesn't give references to this because he's not talking to Jews, so they won't know where this is from. But if you're interested, because you've got Bibles at home, you can look it up afterwards. It's Exodus 32. So just before the giving of the Mosaic Law. The people sat down to eat and drink and rose up to play, or rose up to dance, some people might say. Ludere, what does it mean? Yeah, play, dance, caper about. I mean, that sounds pretty anodyne. But what this is clearly a sacrificial feast, because he's talking about the molten calf. He goes up into the mountains to get the law, and they get tired of waiting for him, so they make a molten calf and worship it and have a sacrificial feast. In fact, the Corinthians had written to St. Paul when he left their community and asked him, well, can we go to sacrificial feasts if they have them? Here in Greece, obviously, it's a pagan country. Is it a sin for us to take part in these sacrificial feasts? And then if there's leftovers afterwards, to eat the sort of the food that has been offered to these pagan gods? Well, he said, well, eating the food is neither here nor there, really, because it's food. But you mustn't ever go to the sacrificial feasts. You must not take part in false worship. You mustn't do it. Well, they made for themselves a molten calf. And you probably have not thought about this. It's in Scripture. Who made the molten calf? If this was the Novus Ordo, I'd ask for you to put up hands, and I could ask you, and we'd be all interactive and things, but it's not, so I won't. I'm going to tell you who made the molten calf. It was Aaron, the priest. The priest did this. He made a false religion to give to the people. Does that sound familiar? I mean, I'm not saying the Novus Ordo is a molten calf. Certainly, it was not the auspices under which it was introduced and imposed upon the simple people. But who did it? Did the simple people say, make unto us a new mass in English, and verily we shall clap our hands and dance around, and all speak in our own tongue, and sing enthusiastically sentimental songs with guitars, yea, even with drums? They did not say that. They were quite happy going along to their nice Latin mass. Everyone throughout the world. It was the priests who brought this in. They brought in the false religion. Is the Novus Ordo a false religion? Yes, it is. I mean, perhaps if you've come here for the first time, you're thinking, oh, this is completely extreme. Well, it might sound extreme if that's where you're from, but this is clearly what it is. It is a false religion. Just like what happened to the Jews, the sacrifice, or certainly the elements of sacrifice, the ceremonies that describe it and suggest it, taken away. And you're left with a basically Protestant service, false worship. That's what you're left with. This is why, I think, was it 2 weeks ago? I said to you people, you must not go to that. Oh, but we're travelling. You mustn't go. Don't go to it. It's false worship. You wouldn't go to a mosque. You wouldn't go to a synagogue. You wouldn't think, oh, I'm up in the Highlands, I'll just go to a wee free church. No one would do that. But the Novus Ordo is just the same. Well, it's perhaps not as the same as in a mosque or a synagogue, admittedly, but it's the same as a Protestant service. They're almost indistinguishable in some cases. And it's the priests who brought it in and imposed it on the people. And we've had time enough now. When did this happen? 1970. We've had time enough now to learn from its bad fruits, from its evil fruits, that it's evil. It's not pleasing to God. We can see that. It's clear. Anyway, I digress. The next example that St. Paul goes into is from Numbers this time. If anyone can get through the book of Numbers, good luck. It's actually full of all sorts of interesting stories, but some of them are quite... They will take a breath away. And Numbers is full of these examples of the infidelity of the Jewish people. I mean, the one that she's referring to here is when the Israelites had got to... They'd left the Red Sea, and then they were crossing the desert, and they got to Shittim. And Shittim is just before they get into the Promised Land. And... God says to them, see that you do not enter in to these Moabite women, and let not your women be entered into by these Moabite men. And what happens? I don't know, is that a mixed marriage? He calls it fornication. But fornication can mean all sorts of things in St. Paul. It obviously has its its clear meaning. But this is not just isolated events of fornication. This is long-term relationships, because it says, and the people committed fornication with the daughters of Moab, who called them to their sacrifices. It's false religion again, isn't it? That's exactly what it is. But the doorway to it this time is not boredom or murmuring against God or rejection of God. This time it's through interpersonal relationships, particularly sexual relationships between men and women. And that causes the Jews to lose their faith. Who called them to their sacrifices, and they ate of them, and adored their gods. And Israel was initiated to Baal-Fagor, who was the local Baal. The local Fagor was one of the false gods that they had there. And they were initiated to Baal-Fagor, upon which the Lord, being angry, said to Moses, take all the princes of the people and hang them up on gibbets against the sun, that my fury may be turned away from Israel. You look at these punishments that God... I mean, for the molten calf, what he does is he calls out the Levites and gives them swords and says, right, kill all these people who took part in this false worship. And I can't remember, was it 320,000? It was a tremendous number of people slain on the one day. Levites went about hacking away, killing people for this terrible sin. And this time, the leaders, the ringleaders, if you like, are strung up. And then the rest, the ones who have done that, let every man kill his neighbours that have been initiated to Baal-Fagor. So if you were initiated into this false religion, chopped off. And they were slain 420,000 men, so even more this time. This is extraordinary. And of course, it put off the whole entry into the promised land for 40 years. It's extraordinary. It's idolatry again, but it's through this, I don't like calling it mixed marriage, but that's the equivalent of what it is. It's having relationships. Perhaps they didn't actually get married, but a lot of young people nowadays don't get married. They just live together. But if it's not the same religion, then it's dangerous. The church discourages mixed marriages now. It used to forbid them outright. No, can't do that. Because either the spouse loses the faith, but generally the children do. Because they're not singing from the same hymn sheet. So it's very dangerous. Look, it's not always the case. You get a few cases, I know, personally, probably here, I might say, where, yeah, it's a mixed marriage to start with, but then the wife or the husband converts, and then it's a really good marriage. And the convert in the marriage is actually a very good Catholic, generally. So it can work, but the Catholic side of that relationship really needs to work, really needs to put in a tremendous effort to not go down the road of apostasy and make sure that the children don't go down that road as well. What else does he go on about? He goes on to complaining, murmuring, it's called in Scripture. Complaining, carping, moaning. The Jews were forever moaning. They moaned non-stop, complaining about this, complaining about that. Manna, we are sick of this light food, they said. This is bread from heaven, you ungrateful people. Bread from heaven sent directly by God, and they moan about it and complain. And then I think the Lord says at one point, I think it's again in the book of Numbers, he talks about these people rebel against me. And sometimes it wasn't just, you know, they moan, but they organized a rebellion against Moses and Aaron in the desert. 10 times, it says in Scripture. 10 times they did this. And they were punished by God each time, severely. The occasion I can think of is 15,000, almost anyway, 14,800, something like that. But this is an image of us in the Messianic covenant. It's an image, it's a warning for us. I mean, St. Paul talks, there's that passage where it talks about the destroyer, the destroying angel, in some translations it's called, the exterminator, it's called in the Latin. Yeah, well, sometimes, as in the case of when they left Egypt, it was an angel who went around and killed the firstborn. But as I say, it was the Levites with swords in one case. It was the fiery serpents who came up at another time. Sometimes it was fire falling from heaven. At one rebellion, Moses and Aaron fled to the tabernacle and were praying to God, oh, help us, oh, help. And outside the tabernacle, they were all destroyed by fire. And Moses thought, if this carries on, there won't be anyone left. It'll just be us two. So he gets some incense, lights the coals, and puts the incense on, and he sends his brother out with the incense to stop the fire, and it saves a good number of them. This is absolutely extraordinary. Destroying angel, it's a punishment. It's a collective punishment for social sins. Because the people still sin, they are punished together and rather indiscriminately, it seems. Is that happening today? I wonder if it's happening today, actually. You think about these wicked governments. We're all given this impression that we can go out and change things. Let's make Scotland great again. Yeah, so we all go out, we put our little cross, and suddenly the new government will come in. They will not be venal. They will not be corrupt. They will work purely for the people of Edinburgh, who don't want LEZ zones, who don't want no parking in their own city, who don't want bollards stopping a four-lane road becoming a two-lane one. They don't want any of those things. But instead, we've got a tyrannical government that's absolutely corrupt and won't do what the people want. They call that democracy. It's laughable. Absolutely laughable that people can believe that. The evidence is before your very eyes. That's not what's happening. This is a wicked government imposing lockdown, keeping you locked in your houses. 3 weeks to flatten the curve. Yeah, that went on for months and months. And then we had another one. You're not allowed to leave your house. That's a government that we elected. And then they were starting forcing this jag on everyone. You lose your job, you can't travel, you can't go on holiday. Maure than will. No. I mean, is that a punishment from God? But what about all these wars springing up? We're all interested in wars in countries thousands of miles away. Thousands of miles away, where the damage done is absolutely shocking. And it's principally the innocent who are killed. Bombing schools, bombing refugee centres, bombing civilian settlements. And no one says anything. We must do this, we must take your tax money. Instead of fixing the potholes in the roads, we must give it to these people to buy them bombs and guns. I think everyone's turning away from God, and that's the punishment for it. That's what's happened in the past. If you turn away from God as a nation, this is the punishment that will come. The destroying angel. These natural disasters are always a sign of, well, the consequence of sin, aren't they? They're a sign of God's wrath against sin. And certainly, the turning away from God has reached cataclysmic proportions now. It's not just a few bad apples. This is the general way people behave. No concern for God at all. None. It's enough to make God weep, which is what he does in the gospel today. Our Lord's question as to whether he will find faith when he comes again in glory should lead us to suspect, no, he won't. By the time he comes back, there'll either be none, no faith at all, or very little, just a very, very small number of people who have kept it. And then he goes on to describe the destruction of Jerusalem. who destroyed Jerusalem? Well, in theory, it wasn't God. He didn't send fire down from heaven, destroy Jerusalem. He used the Romans. The Romans were the unwitting arm of God. And they came and they smashed the temple to bits. They destroyed the city and they killed the inhabitants. So, the Romans were the instruments of God's wrath against the Jews. Who will lead the destruction against us, I wonder? Well, if you follow the received narrative, I'm looking at your faces, I can see no one does, but were you to follow the received narrative, you'd be thinking, oh, it's going to be the Chinese. Oh, it's going to be the Russians. Yeah, well, that's the received narrative. I wonder if the real destroyers are not those behind Hollywood, who run the music industry, who run the porn industry, the mainstream media, international finance. That's what's doing the damage. That's what's corrupting the youth. Well, the history of the Jews is our history. The whole horror of a people chosen for a specific revelation of God, who are given so many graces, the comfort of being sent the prophets, the scriptures, the law, all designed to help them live close to God and prepare them for the consummation of his love, which is the sending of his Son. All this is given them, and their eyes are shut. Not only do they not see the terrible physical chastisement, which is coming, when all the things they love so much, all the things they're devoted to, all the things in which they have put their trust and given their devotion and attention will be taken away, even unto their very lives. But they don't see it. And worse, they don't see the state they are in. They can't see why any of this would happen. What have we done? They were asking. They don't see, I mean, particularly the Jews at the time, they don't see that the Messiah has come. And they don't see how far away they are from God. And that's why our Lord wept then. And I'm sure that's what makes him weep today. Now look, our Lord's tears are surely tears of mercy. Just as God had mercy on his chosen people for a time, just as he had mercy on his chosen people then, despite their inadequate response to his love, so he will have mercy on us today, for a time. Then God's patience runs out, as it did with the Jews. It will run out with us. It's about 2,000 years of the Abrahamic covenant. We've had round 2,000 years since Christ's covenant. Go figure, as the Americans say. So the lessons of the gospel are lessons of mercy. But we shouldn't forget the lessons of history. And the lessons of that are, since the chosen people didn't convert and didn't respond any better to his enormous graces and favours which God had bestowed upon them, the chastisement did come. Their city was absolutely destroyed, and the covenant which God had wrought with them was cancelled. So, what does that mean for us practically today? Well, it means that we must take stock of our response to God's favours and graces. And if we have been hitherto rather lukewarm in our response, then we should ask his forgiveness. But then, having received God's mercy, we must be resolved to do more, to live our faith in a more committed way. The most important thing to remember about today's gospel and what it foretells is the solution lies in our own hands. We are not powerless. The solution is in our hands. The veneration for the sacrifice of the altar, our principal worship of God, and the imitation of the divine victim in our daily lives of mortification and prayer. After all, when believers enter into a covenant, a profound relationship with God, they cannot be content with a mediocre life marked by minimalist ethics and superficial religiosity. That's not going to cut the mustard. It's not going to work. I'm convinced, in fact, that we must be passionate about our faith. Irreligious people will say, they'll call it fanaticism, or they'll accuse us of being religious maniacs or members of a sect. You know what they say. If you're living a good life, they will say it to you now. If you start to live a good life, they'll start saying it. We need to remind ourselves why we are here on this earth.

0: thousands and thousands of people every day are being lost. But that doesn't mean that you're going to be saved. That doesn't mean somehow, oh, because in comparison, I'm not as bad, that I'm going to go to heaven. No, my dear friends. Our Lord says it today, that it's not just those who say, Lord, Lord, you are my Lord, that we're going to go to heaven. We have to do the will of God. And so we often have, especially we as traditional Catholics, we often have the appearances of piety. We go to Mass, and we go every Sunday. We don't miss Mass. We go to the sacraments frequently. We say our rosary. But does that mean we're going to be saved? And I want you to look into your own soul today and see if perhaps some of the defects, despite the appearances of piety, we may have one of these defects. First of all, worldliness. Secondly, superficiality. Or thirdly, sentimentalism. Now let's first look at worldliness. So many traditional Catholics have made a compromise with the world. Their piety becomes a screen for their pleasures of the world. They think that, oh, because I say my rosary, that somehow all this worldliness isn't going to matter. And so what their piety has become is simply an insurance policy for death. They're saying, well, you know, when I stand before God, I'll be able to say I did all these things. I went to Mass, I said my rosary. Our life at the same time was full of careless reading, watching immoral shows on TV or in the movies, always putting ourselves into occasion of sin, dressing perhaps immodestly or acting immodestly. Maybe we were guilty of bad education of our children, not teaching them the faith. And we basically taught our children that you can serve God and mammon, which of course is against the gospel. Our Lord said you cannot serve both God and mammon. Are we guilty then of compromise with the world? Remember, the world is at enmity with Christ. It is against him. And we must not think just because of our devotions that we're going to be saved. We have to also root out worldliness. It's so sad when you go to a funeral and, you know, they talk about, oh, well, you know, he did go to the sacraments just last Sunday. You know, he's probably already in heaven. Well, maybe, but chances are, no, my dear friends, no way. Just because somebody goes to the sacraments doesn't mean somehow that their soul is fit for heaven. As long as we are worldly, all that has to be purged out of us first, and it will be purged in a long and painful purgatory.
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2: Believe in God, the Father Almighty, creator of heaven and of earth, and in Jesus Christ, his only Son, our Lord, who was conceived by the Holy Ghost, born of the Virgin Mary, suffered under Pontius Pilate, was crucified, died, and was buried. He descended into hell. The third day he rose again from the dead. He ascended into heaven and sitteth at the right hand of God, the Father Almighty. From thence he shall come to judge the living and the dead.
3: I make the Lord God, the Lord of the saints, and the increase of saints, the resurrection of the body and life everlasting. Amen.
2: Our Father who art in heaven, hallowed be thy name. Thy kingdom come, thy will be done on earth as it is in heaven.
3: Give us this day our daily bread, and forgive us our trespasses, that we forgive those who trespass against us. And lead us not into temptation, but deliver us from evil. Amen.
2: Hail Mary, full of grace, the Lord is with thee. Blessed art thou amongst women, and blessed is the fruit of thy womb, Jesus.
3: Holy Mary, Mother of God, pray for us sinners, now and at the hour of our death. Amen.
2: Mary, full of grace, the Lord is with thee. Blessed art thou amongst women, and blessed is the fruit of thy womb, Jesus.
3: Holy Mary, Mother of God, pray for us sinners, now and at the hour of our death. Amen.
2: Hail Mary, full of grace, the Lord is with thee. Blessed art thou amongst women, and blessed is the fruit of thy womb, Jesus.
3: Holy Mary, Mother of God, pray for us sinners, now and at the hour of our death. Amen.

0: first joyful mystery is the Annunciation. Our Father who art in heaven, hallowed be thy name. Thy kingdom come, thy will be done on earth as it is in heaven.
1: Give us this day our daily bread, and forgive us our trespasses, as we forgive those who trespass against us. And lead us not into temptation, but deliver us from evil. Amen.
0: Hail Mary, full of grace, the Lord is with thee. Blessed art thou amongst women, and blessed is the fruit of thy womb, Jesus.
1: Holy Mary, Mother of God, pray for us sinners, now and at the hour of our death. Amen.
0: Hail Mary, full of grace, the Lord is with thee. Blessed art thou amongst women, and blessed is the fruit of thy womb, Jesus.
1: Holy Mary, Mother of God, pray for us sinners, now and at the hour of our death. Amen.
0: Mary, full of grace, the Lord is with thee. Blessed art thou amongst women, and blessed is the fruit of thy womb, Jesus.
1: Holy Mary, Mother of God, pray for us sinners, now and at the hour of our death. Amen.
0: Hail Mary, full of grace, the Lord is with thee. Blessed art thou amongst women, and blessed is the fruit of thy womb, Jesus.
1: Holy Mary, Mother of God, pray for us sinners, now and at the hour of our death. Amen.
0: Mary, full of grace, the Lord is with thee. Blessed art thou amongst women, and blessed is the fruit of thy womb, Jesus.
1: Holy Mary, Mother of God, pray for us sinners, now and at the hour of our death. Amen.
0: Mary, full of grace, the Lord is with thee. Blessed art thou amongst women, and blessed is the fruit of thy womb, Jesus.
1: Holy Mary, Mother of God, pray for us sinners, now and at the hour of our death. Amen.
0: Mary, full of grace, the Lord is with thee. Blessed art thou amongst women, and blessed is the fruit of thy womb, Jesus.
1: Holy Mary, Mother of God, pray for us sinners, now and at the hour of our death. Amen.
0: Mary, full of grace, the Lord is with thee. Blessed art thou amongst women, and blessed is the fruit of thy womb, Jesus.
1: Holy Mary, Mother of God, pray for us sinners, now and at the hour of our death. Amen.
0: Mary, full of grace, the Lord is with thee. Blessed art thou amongst women, and blessed is the fruit of thy womb, Jesus.
1: Holy Mary, Mother of God, pray for us sinners, now and at the hour of our death. Amen.
0: Hail Mary, full of grace, the Lord is with thee. Blessed art thou amongst women, and blessed is the fruit of thy womb, Jesus.
1: Holy Mary, Mother of

0: my Jesus,
1: forgive us our sins, save us from the fires of hell, and lead all souls to heaven, especially those who have most need of thy mercy.
2: The second joyful mystery, the Visitation. Our Father, who art in heaven, hallowed be thy name. Thy kingdom come, thy will be done on earth as it is in heaven.
1: Give us this day our daily bread, and forgive us our trespasses, as we forgive those who trespass against us. And lead us not into temptation, but deliver us from evil. Amen.
2: Hail Mary, full of grace, the Lord is with thee. Blessed art thou amongst women, and blessed is the fruit of thy womb, Jesus.
1: Holy Mary, Mother of God, pray for us sinners, now and at the hour of our death. Amen.
2: Hail Mary, full of grace, the Lord is with thee. Blessed art thou amongst women, and blessed is the fruit of thy womb, Jesus.
1: Holy Mary, Mother of God, pray for us sinners, now and at the hour of our death. Amen.
2: Blessed art thou amongst women, and blessed is the fruit of thy womb, Jesus.
1: Holy Mary, Mother of God, pray for us sinners, now and at the hour of our death. Amen.
2: Hail Mary, full of grace, the Lord is with thee. Blessed art thou amongst women, and blessed is the fruit of thy womb, Jesus.
1: Holy Mary, Mother of God, pray for us sinners, now and at the hour of our death. Amen.
2: Hail Mary, full of grace, the Lord is with thee. Blessed art thou amongst women, and blessed is the fruit of thy womb, Jesus.
1: Holy Mary, Mother of God, pray for us sinners, now and at the hour of our death. Amen.
2: Hail Mary, full of grace, the Lord is with thee. Blessed art thou amongst women, and blessed is the fruit of thy womb, Jesus.
1: Holy Mary, Mother of God, pray for us sinners, now and at the hour of our death. Amen.
2: Hail Mary, full of grace, the Lord is with thee. Blessed art thou amongst women, and blessed is the fruit of thy womb, Jesus.
1: Holy Mary, Mother of God, pray for us sinners, now and at the hour of our death. Amen.
2: Hail Mary, full of grace, the Lord is with thee. Blessed art thou amongst women, and blessed is the fruit of thy womb, Jesus.
1: Holy Mary, Mother of God, pray for us sinners, now and at the hour of our death. Amen.
2: Hail Mary, full of grace, the Lord is with thee. Blessed art thou amongst women, and blessed is the fruit of thy womb, Jesus.
1: Holy Mary, Mother of God, pray for us sinners, now and at the hour of our death. Amen.

0: Father, who art in heaven, hallowed be thy name, thy kingdom come, thy will be done on earth as it is in heaven.
1: Give us this day our daily bread, and forgive us our trespasses, as we forgive those who trespass against us. And lead us not into temptation, but deliver us from evil. Amen.
0: Good Mary, full of grace, the Lord is with thee. Blessed art thou amongst women, and blessed is the fruit of thy womb, Jesus.
1: Holy Mary, Mother of God, pray for us sinners, now and at the hour of our death. Amen.
0: Good Mary, full of grace, the Lord is with thee. Blessed art thou amongst women, and blessed is the fruit of thy womb, Jesus.
1: Holy Mary, Mother of God, pray for us sinners, now and at the hour of our death. Amen. Holy Mary, Mother of God, pray for us sinners, now and at the hour of our death. Amen. Holy Mary, Mother of God, pray for us sinners, now and at the hour of our death. Holy Mary, Mother of God, pray for us sinners, now at the hour of our death. Amen. Holy Mary, Mother of God, pray for us sinners, now at the hour of our death. Amen. Holy Mary, Mother of God, pray for us sinners, now at the hour of our death. Holy Mary, Mother of God, pray for us sinners, now and at the hour of our death. Amen. Holy Mary, Mother of God, pray for us sinners, now and at the hour of our death. Amen. Holy Mary, Mother of God, pray for us sinners, now and at the hour of our death. Amen.

0: purification of our Lady. Our Father who art in heaven, hallowed be thy name, thy kingdom come, thy will be done on earth as it is in heaven.
1: Give us this day our daily bread, and forgive us our trespasses, as we forgive those who trespass against us. And lead us not into temptation, but deliver us from evil. Amen.
0: Hail Mary, full of grace, the Lord is with thee. Blessed art thou amongst women, and blessed is the fruit of thy womb, Jesus.
1: Holy Mary, Mother of God, pray for us sinners, now and at the hour of our death. Amen.
0: Hail Mary, full of grace, the Lord is with thee. Blessed art thou amongst women, and blessed is the fruit of thy womb, Jesus.
1: Holy Mary, Mother of God, pray for us sinners, now and at the hour of our death. Amen.
0: Hail Mary, full of grace, the Lord is with thee. Blessed art thou amongst women, and blessed is the fruit of thy womb, Jesus.
1: Holy Mary, Mother of God, pray for us sinners, now and at the hour of our death. Amen.
0: Hail Mary, full of grace, the Lord is with thee. Blessed art thou amongst women, and blessed is the fruit of thy womb, Jesus.
1: Holy Mary, Mother of God, pray for us sinners, now and at the hour of our death. Amen.
0: Hail Mary, full of grace, the Lord is with thee. Blessed art thou amongst women, and blessed is the fruit of thy womb, Jesus.
1: Holy Mary, Mother of God, pray for us sinners, now and at the hour of our death. Amen.
0: Hail Mary, full of grace, the Lord is with thee. Blessed art thou amongst women, and blessed is the fruit of thy womb, Jesus.
1: Holy Mary, Mother of God, pray for us sinners, now and at the hour of our death. Amen.
0: Hail Mary, full of grace, the Lord is with thee. Blessed art thou amongst women, and blessed is the fruit of thy womb, Jesus.
1: Holy Mary, Mother of God, pray for us sinners, now and at the hour of our death. Amen.
0: Hail Mary, full of grace, the Lord is with thee. Blessed art thou amongst women, and blessed is the fruit of thy womb, Jesus.
1: Holy Mary, Mother of God, pray for us sinners, now and at the hour of our death. Amen.
0: Hail Mary, full of grace, the Lord is with thee. Blessed art thou amongst women, and blessed is the fruit of thy womb, Jesus.
1: Holy Mary, Mother of God, pray for us sinners, now and at the hour of our death. Amen.
0: Hail Mary, full of grace, the Lord is with thee. Blessed art thou amongst women, and blessed is the fruit of thy womb, Jesus.
1: Holy Mary, Mother of God, pray for us sinners, now and at the hour of our death. Amen.

0: of Jesus is gentle. And Father, who art in heaven, hallowed be thy name. Thy kingdom come, thy will be done on earth as it is in heaven.
1: Give us this day our daily bread, and forgive us our trespasses, as we forgive those who trespass against us. And lead us not into temptation, but deliver us from evil. Amen.
0: Hail Mary, full of grace, the Lord is with thee. Blessed art thou amongst women, and blessed is the fruit of thy womb, Jesus.
1: Holy Mary, Mother of God, pray for us sinners, now and at the hour of our death. Amen.
0: Hail Mary, full of grace, the Lord is with thee. Blessed art thou amongst women, and blessed is the fruit of thy womb, Jesus.
1: Holy Mary, Mother of God, pray for us sinners, now and at the hour of our death. Amen.
0: Hail Mary, full of grace, the Lord is with thee. Blessed art thou amongst women, blessed is the fruit of thy womb, Jesus.
1: Holy Mary, Mother of God, pray for us sinners, now and at the hour of our death. Amen.
0: Hail Mary, full of grace, the Lord is with thee. Blessed art thou amongst women, and blessed is the fruit of thy womb, Jesus.
1: Holy Mary, Mother of God, pray for us sinners, now and at the hour of our death. Amen.
0: Hail Mary, full of grace, the Lord is with thee. Blessed art thou amongst women, and blessed is the fruit of thy womb, Jesus.
1: Holy Mary, Mother of God, pray for us sinners, now and at the hour of our death. Amen.
0: Hail Mary, full of grace, the Lord is with thee. Blessed art thou amongst women, and blessed is the fruit of thy womb, Jesus.
1: Holy Mary, Mother of God, pray for us sinners, now and at the hour of our death. Amen.
0: Hail Mary, full of grace, the Lord is with thee. Blessed art thou amongst women, and blessed is the fruit of thy womb, Jesus.
1: Holy Mary, Mother of God, pray for us sinners, now and at the hour of our death. Amen.
0: Holy Mary, Mother of God, pray for us
1: sinners, now at the hour of our death. Amen.
0: Hail Mary, full of grace, the Lord is with thee. Blessed art thou amongst women, and blessed is the fruit of thy womb, Jesus.
1: Holy Mary, Mother of God, pray for us sinners, now at the hour of our death. Amen.
0: Hail Mary, full of grace, the Lord is with thee. Blessed art thou amongst women, and blessed is the fruit of thy womb, Jesus.
1: Holy Mary, Mother of God, pray for us sinners, now and at the hour of our death. Amen.

0: us, O Holy Mother of God.
1: That we may be the remnant of our Son Christ.
0: Let us pray, O God, His only begotten Son, by His life, death, and resurrection, has purchased for us the rewards of eternal life. Grant, we beseech Thee, that by meditating upon these mysteries of the Most Holy Rosary of the Blessed Virgin Mary, we may imitate what they contain and obtain what they promise through the same Christ our Lord.
2: Amen. The Holy Rosary. In the name of the Father, and of the Son, and of the Holy Ghost. Amen. I believe in God, the Father Almighty, Creator of heaven and earth, and in Jesus Christ, His only Son, our Lord, who was conceived by the Holy Ghost, born of the Virgin Mary, suffered under Pontius Pilate, was crucified, died, and was buried. He descended into hell. The third day He rose again from the dead. He ascended into heaven, sitteth at the right hand of God, the Father Almighty. From thence He shall come to judge the living and the dead. Our Father, who art in heaven, hallowed be Thy name. Thy kingdom come, Thy will be done on earth as it is in heaven. Hail Mary, full of grace, the Lord is with Thee. Blessed art Thou amongst women, and blessed is the fruit of Thy womb, Jesus. Hail Mary, full of grace, the Lord is with thee. Blessed art thou amongst women, and blessed is the fruit of thy womb, Jesus. Hail Mary, full of grace, the Lord is with thee. Blessed art thou amongst women, and blessed is the fruit of thy womb, Jesus.

We meditate today the sorrowful mysteries of the Holy Rosary. The first sorrowful mystery, our Lord in the garden. Our Father who art in heaven, hallowed be thy name. Thy kingdom come, thy will be done on earth as it is in heaven. Hail Mary, full of grace, the Lord is with thee. Blessed art thou among women, and blessed is the fruit of thy womb, Jesus. Hail Mary, full of grace, the Lord is with thee. Blessed art thou among women, and blessed is the fruit of thy womb, Jesus. Hail Mary, full of grace, the Lord is with thee. Blessed art thou among women, and blessed is the fruit of thy womb, Jesus. Hail Mary, full of grace, the Lord is with thee. Blessed art thou among women, and blessed is the fruit of thy womb, Jesus. Hail Mary, full of grace, the Lord is with thee. Blessed art thou among women, and blessed is the fruit of thy womb, Jesus. Hail Mary, full of grace, the Lord is with thee. Blessed art thou among women, and blessed is the fruit of thy womb, Jesus. Hail Mary, full of grace, the Lord is with thee. Blessed art thou among women, and blessed is the fruit of thy womb, Jesus. Hail Mary, full of grace, the Lord is with thee. Blessed art thou among women, and blessed is the fruit of thy womb, Jesus. Hail Mary, full of grace, the Lord is with thee. Blessed art thou among women, and blessed is the fruit of thy womb, Jesus. Hail Mary, full of grace, the Lord is with thee. Blessed art thou among women, and blessed is the fruit of thy womb, Jesus.

O my Jesus. The second sorrowful mystery, our Lord is scourged at the pillar. Our Father who art in heaven, hallowed be thy name. Thy kingdom come, thy will be done, on earth as it is in heaven. Hail Mary, full of grace, the Lord is with thee. Blessed art thou amongst women, and blessed is the fruit of thy womb, Jesus. Hail Mary, full of grace, the Lord is with thee. Blessed art thou amongst women, and blessed is the fruit of thy womb, Jesus. Hail Mary, full of grace, the Lord is with thee. Blessed art thou amongst women, and blessed is the fruit of thy womb, Jesus. Hail Mary, full of grace, the Lord is with thee. Blessed art thou amongst women, and blessed is the fruit of thy womb, Jesus. Hail Mary, full of grace, the Lord is with thee. Blessed art thou amongst women, and blessed is the fruit of thy womb, Jesus. Hail Mary, full of grace, the Lord is with thee. Blessed art thou amongst women, and blessed is the fruit of thy womb, Jesus. Hail Mary, full of grace, the Lord is with thee. Blessed art thou amongst women, and blessed is the fruit of thy womb, Jesus. Hail Mary, full of grace, the Lord is with thee. Blessed art thou amongst women, and blessed is the fruit of thy womb, Jesus. Hail Mary, full of grace, the Lord is with thee. Blessed art thou amongst women, and blessed is the fruit of thy womb, Jesus. Hail Mary, full of grace, the Lord is with thee. Blessed art thou amongst women, and blessed is the fruit of thy womb, Jesus.

O my Jesus, the third sorrowful mystery is a crowning with thorns. Our Father who art in heaven, hallowed be thy name. Thy kingdom come, thy will be done on earth as it is in heaven. Hail Mary, full of grace, the Lord is with thee. Blessed art thou amongst women, and blessed is the fruit of thy womb, Jesus. Hail Mary, full of grace, the Lord is with thee. Blessed art thou amongst women, and blessed is the fruit of thy womb, Jesus. Hail Mary, full of grace, the Lord is with thee. Blessed art thou amongst women, and blessed is the fruit of thy womb, Jesus. Hail Mary, full of grace, the Lord is with thee. Blessed art thou amongst women, and blessed is the fruit of thy womb, Jesus. Hail Mary, full of grace, the Lord is with thee. Blessed art thou amongst women, and blessed is the fruit of thy womb, Jesus. Hail Mary, full of grace, the Lord is with thee. Blessed art thou amongst women, and blessed is the fruit of thy womb, Jesus. Hail Mary, full of grace, the Lord is with thee. Blessed art thou amongst women, and blessed is the fruit of thy womb, Jesus. Hail Mary, full of grace, the Lord is with thee. Blessed art thou amongst women, and blessed is the fruit of thy womb, Jesus. Hail Mary, full of grace, the Lord is with thee. Blessed art thou amongst women, and blessed is the fruit of thy womb, Jesus. Hail Mary, full of grace, the Lord is with thee. Blessed art thou amongst women, and blessed is the fruit of thy womb, Jesus.

O my Jesus. In the fourth sorrowful mystery, we contemplate our Lord carrying his cross. Our Father who art in heaven, hallowed be thy name. Thy kingdom come, thy will be done on earth as it is in heaven. Hail Mary, full of grace, the Lord is with thee. Blessed art thou among women, and blessed is the fruit of thy womb, Jesus. Mary, full of grace, the Lord is with thee. Blessed art thou among women, and blessed is the fruit of thy womb, Jesus. Hail Mary, full of grace, the Lord is with thee. Blessed art thou among women, and blessed is the fruit of thy womb, Jesus. Hail Mary, full of grace, the Lord is with thee. Blessed art thou among women, and blessed is the fruit of thy womb, Jesus. Hail Mary, full of grace, the Lord is with thee. Blessed art thou among women, and blessed is the fruit of thy womb, Jesus. Hail Mary, full of grace, the Lord is with thee. Blessed art thou among women, and blessed is the fruit of thy womb, Jesus. Hail Mary, full of grace, the Lord is with thee. Blessed art thou among women, and blessed is the fruit of thy womb, Jesus. Hail Mary, full of grace, the Lord is with thee. Blessed art thou among women, and blessed is the fruit of thy womb, Jesus. Hail Mary, full of grace, the Lord is with thee. Blessed art thou among women, and blessed is the fruit of thy womb, Jesus. Hail Mary, full of grace, the Lord is with thee. Blessed art thou among women, and blessed is the fruit of thy womb, Jesus.

O my Jesus, the last sorrowful mystery, the crucifixion and death of our Savior. Our Father who art in heaven, hallowed be thy name. Thy kingdom come, thy will be done on earth as it is in heaven. Hail Mary, full of grace, the Lord is with thee. Blessed art thou amongst women, and blessed is the fruit of thy womb, Jesus. Hail Mary, full of grace, the Lord is with thee. Blessed art thou amongst women, and blessed is the fruit of thy womb, Jesus. Hail Mary, full of grace, the Lord is with thee. Blessed art thou amongst women, and blessed is the fruit of thy womb, Jesus. Hail Mary, full of grace, the Lord is with thee. Blessed art thou amongst women, and blessed is the fruit of thy womb, Jesus. Hail Mary, full of grace, the Lord is with thee. Blessed art thou amongst women, and blessed is the fruit of thy womb, Jesus. Hail Mary, full of grace, the Lord is with thee. Blessed art thou amongst women, and blessed is the fruit of thy womb, Jesus. Hail Mary, full of grace, the Lord is with thee. Blessed art thou amongst women, and blessed is the fruit of thy womb, Jesus. Hail Mary, full of grace, the Lord is with thee. Blessed art thou amongst women, and blessed is the fruit of thy womb, Jesus. Hail Mary, full of grace, the Lord is with thee. Blessed art thou amongst women, and blessed is the fruit of thy womb, Jesus. Hail Mary, full of grace, the Lord is with thee. Blessed art thou amongst women, and blessed is the fruit of thy womb, Jesus.

0: Jesus. Hail, Holy Queen. Pray for us, O Holy Mother of God. Let us pray, O God, whose only begotten Son, by his life, death, and resurrection, has purchased for us the rewards of eternal life. Grant, we beseech thee, that meditating upon these mysteries in the most holy rosary of the Blessed Virgin Mary, we may imitate what they contain and obtain what they promise, through the same Christ our Lord. Amen.
1: In the name of the Father, and of the Son, and of
2: St. Michael the Archangel, be our protection against the wickedness and snares of hell. May God in you can be humbly prayed, and do not, O Prince of the heavenly host, by the power of God, cast into hell and Satan and all the evil spirits who prowl about the world seeking to ruin the souls.
3: I believe in God, the Father Almighty, creator of heaven and earth, and in Jesus Christ, his only Son, our Lord, who was conceived by the Holy Ghost, born of the Virgin Mary, suffered under Pontius Pilate, was crucified, died, and was buried. He descended into hell. On the third day, he rose again from the dead. He ascended into heaven, sits at the right hand of God, the Father Almighty. From thence he shall come to judge the living and the dead. Father, who art in heaven, hallowed be thy name. Thy kingdom come, thy will be done on earth as it is in heaven.
4: Give us this day our daily bread, and forgive us our trespasses, as we forgive those who trespass against us. And lead us not into temptation, but deliver us from evil.
3: Amen. Hail Mary, full of grace, the Lord is with thee. Blessed art thou amongst women, and blessed is the fruit of thy womb, Jesus.
4: Holy Mary, Mother of God, pray for us sinners, now and at the hour of our death. Amen.
3: Hail Mary, full of grace, the Lord is with thee. Blessed art thou amongst women, and blessed is the fruit of thy womb, Jesus.
4: Holy Mary, Mother of God, pray for us sinners, now and at the hour of our death. Amen.
3: Hail Mary, full of grace, the Lord is with thee. Blessed art thou amongst women, and blessed is the fruit of thy womb, Jesus.
4: Holy Mary, Mother of God, pray for us sinners, now and at the hour of our death. Amen.

0: Pray the glorious mysteries, the first glorious mysteries, the resurrection. Our Father who art in heaven, hallowed be thy name. Thy kingdom come, thy will be done on earth as it is in heaven.
1: Give us this day our daily bread, and forgive us our trespasses, as we forgive those who trespass against us. And lead us not into temptation, but deliver us from evil.
0: Hail Mary, full of grace, the Lord is with thee. Blessed art thou amongst women, and blessed is the fruit of thy womb, Jesus.
1: Holy Mary, Mother of God, pray for us sinners,
0: now and at the hour of our death. Hail Mary, full of grace, the Lord is with thee. Blessed art thou amongst women, and blessed is the fruit of thy womb, Jesus.
1: Holy Mary, Mother of God, pray for us sinners, now and at the hour of our death.
0: Hail Mary, full of grace, the Lord is with thee. Blessed art thou amongst women, and blessed is the fruit of thy womb, Jesus.
1: Holy Mary, Mother of God, pray for us sinners, at the hour of our death.
0: Hail Mary, full of grace, the Lord is with thee. Blessed art thou amongst women, and blessed is the fruit of thy womb, Jesus.
1: Holy Mary, Mother of God, pray for us sinners, at the hour of our death.
0: Hail Mary, full of grace, the Lord is with thee. Blessed art thou amongst women, and blessed is the fruit of thy womb, Jesus.
1: Holy Mary, Mother of God,
0: pray
1: for us sinners, at the hour of our death.
0: Full of grace, the Lord is with thee. Blessed art thou amongst women, and blessed is the fruit of thy womb, Jesus.
1: Holy Mary, Mother of God, pray for us sinners, now and at the hour of our death.
0: Hail Mary, full of grace, the Lord is with thee. Blessed art thou amongst women, and blessed is the fruit of thy womb, Jesus.
1: Holy Mary, Mother of God, pray for us sinners, now and at the hour of our death.
0: Hail Mary, full of grace, the Lord is with thee. Blessed art thou amongst women, and blessed is the fruit of thy womb, Jesus.
1: Holy Mary, Mother of God, pray for us sinners, now and at the hour of our death.
0: Christ, the Lord is with thee. Blessed art thou amongst women, and blessed is the fruit of thy womb, Jesus.
1: Holy Mary, Mother of God, pray for us sinners, now and at the hour of our death.
0: Hail Mary, full of grace, the Lord is with thee. Blessed art thou amongst women, and blessed is the fruit of thy womb, Jesus.
1: Holy Mary, Mother of God, pray for us sinners, now and at the hour of our death.

0: Emma Jesus,
1: forgive us our sins, save us from the fires of hell, and lead all souls in heaven, especially those who are most in our mercy.
2: The second glorious mystery of the Ascension. Our Father, who art in heaven, hallowed be thy name. Thy kingdom come, thy will be done on earth as it is in heaven.
1: Give us this day our daily bread, and forgive us our trespasses, as we forgive those who trespass against us. And lead us not into temptation, but deliver us from evil.
2: Hail Mary, full of grace, the Lord is with thee. Blessed art thou among women, and blessed is the fruit of thy womb, Jesus.
1: Holy Mary, Mother of God, pray for us sinners, now and at the hour of our death. Amen.
2: Hail Mary, full of grace, the Lord is with thee. Blessed art thou among women, and blessed is the fruit of thy womb, Jesus.
1: Holy Mary, Mother of God, pray for us sinners, now and at the hour of our death. Amen.
2: Hail Mary, full of grace, the Lord is with thee. Blessed art thou among women, and blessed is the fruit of thy womb, Jesus.
1: Holy Mary, Mother of God, pray for us sinners, now and at the hour of our death. Amen.
2: Hail Mary, full of grace, the Lord is with thee. Blessed art thou among women, and blessed is the fruit of thy womb, Jesus.
1: Holy Mary, Mother of God, pray for us sinners, now and at the hour of our death. Amen.
2: Hail Mary, full of grace, the Lord is with thee. Blessed art thou among women, and blessed is the fruit of thy womb, Jesus.
1: Holy Mary, Mother of God, pray for us sinners, now and at the hour of our death. Amen.
2: Hail Mary, full of grace, the Lord is with thee. Blessed art thou among women, and blessed is the fruit of thy womb, Jesus.
1: Holy Mary, Mother of God, pray for us sinners, now and at the hour of our death. Amen.
2: Hail Mary, full of grace, the Lord is with thee. Blessed art thou among women, and blessed is the fruit of thy womb, Jesus.
1: Holy Mary, Mother of God, pray for us sinners, now and at the hour of our death. Amen.
2: Hail Mary, full of grace, the Lord is with thee. Blessed art thou among women, and blessed is the fruit of thy womb, Jesus.
1: Holy Mary, Mother of God, pray for us sinners, now and at the hour of our death.
2: Hail Mary, full of grace, the Lord is with thee. Blessed art thou among women, and blessed is the fruit of thy womb, Jesus.
1: Holy Mary, Mother of God, pray for us sinners, now and at the hour of our death.
2: Hail Mary, full of grace, the Lord is with thee. Blessed art thou among women, and blessed is the fruit of thy womb, Jesus.
1: Holy Mary,

0: my Jesus.
1: Save us from the fires of hell, and lead all souls to heaven, especially those who most need thy mercy.
0: The third glorious mystery is the descent of the Holy Ghost upon the Blessed Mother and the Apostles. Our Father who art in heaven, hallowed be thy name, thy kingdom come, thy will be done on earth as it is in heaven.
1: Give us this day our daily bread, and forgive us our trespasses, as we forgive those who trespass against us. And lead us not into temptation, but deliver us from evil. Amen.
0: And Mary, full of grace, the Lord is with thee. Blessed art thou among women, and blessed is the fruit of thy womb, Jesus.
1: Holy Mary, Mother of God, pray for us sinners, now and at the hour of death. Amen.
0: Now Mary, full of grace, the Lord is with thee. Blessed art thou among women, and blessed is the fruit of thy womb, Jesus.
1: Holy Mary, Mother of God, pray for us sinners, now and at the hour of death. Amen.
0: Now Mary, full of grace, the Lord is with thee. Blessed art thou amongst women, and blessed is the fruit of thy womb, Jesus.
1: Holy Mary, Mother of God, pray for us sinners, now and at the hour of our death. Amen.
0: Now Mary, full of grace, the Lord is with thee. Blessed art thou amongst women, and blessed is the fruit of thy womb, Jesus.
1: Holy Mary, Mother of God, pray for us sinners, now and at the hour of our death. Amen.
0: Now Mary, full of grace, the Lord is with thee. Blessed art thou amongst women, and blessed is the fruit of thy womb, Jesus.
1: Holy Mary, Mother of God, pray for us sinners, now and at the hour of our death. Amen.
0: Now Mary, full of grace, the Lord is with thee. Blessed art thou amongst women, and blessed is the fruit of thy womb, Jesus.
1: Holy Mary, Mother of God, pray for us sinners, now and at the hour of our death. Amen.
0: Now Mary, full of grace, the Lord is with thee. Blessed art thou amongst women, and blessed is the fruit of thy womb, Jesus.
1: Holy Mary, Mother of God, pray for us sinners, now and at the hour of our death. Amen.
0: Now Mary, full of grace, the Lord is with thee. Blessed art thou amongst women, and blessed is the fruit of thy womb, Jesus.
1: Holy Mary, Mother of God, pray for us sinners, now and at the hour of our death. Amen.
0: Now Mary, full of grace, the Lord is with thee. Blessed art thou amongst women, and blessed is the fruit of thy womb, Jesus.
1: Holy Mary, Mother of God, pray for us sinners, now and at the hour of our death.
0: The Lord is with thee. Blessed art thou amongst women, and blessed is the fruit of thy womb, Jesus.
1: Holy Mary, Mother

0: Pai Jesus,
1: forgive us our sins, save us from the fires of hell, and lead all souls to heaven, especially those of mercy and righteousness.
2: Fourth glorious mystery, the assumption of our Lady, body and soul into our Father, who art in heaven, hallowed be thy name. Thy kingdom come, thy will be done on earth as it is in heaven.
1: Give us this day our daily bread, and forgive us our trespasses, as we forgive those who trespass against us. And lead us not into temptation, but deliver us from evil. Amen.
2: Hail Mary, full of grace, the Lord is with thee. Blessed art thou amongst women, and blessed is the fruit of thy womb, Jesus.
1: Holy Mary, Mother of God, pray for us sinners, now at the hour of our death. Amen.
2: Hail Mary, full of grace, the Lord is with thee. Blessed art thou amongst women, and blessed is the fruit of thy womb, Jesus.
1: Holy Mary, Mother of God, pray for us sinners, now at the hour of our death. Amen.
2: Hail Mary, full of grace, the Lord is with thee. Blessed art thou amongst women, and blessed is the fruit of thy womb, Jesus.
1: Holy Mary, Mother of God, pray for us sinners, now at the hour of our death. Amen.
2: Hail Mary, full of grace, the Lord is with thee. Blessed art thou amongst women, and blessed is the fruit of thy womb, Jesus.
1: Holy Mary, Mother of God, pray for us sinners, now at the hour of our death. Amen.
2: Hail Mary, full of grace, the Lord is with thee. Blessed art thou amongst women, and blessed is the fruit of thy womb, Jesus.
1: Holy Mary, Mother of God, pray for us sinners, now at the hour of our death. Amen.
2: Hail Mary, full of grace, the Lord is with thee. Blessed art thou amongst women, and blessed is the fruit of thy womb, Jesus.
1: Holy Mary, Mother of God, pray for us sinners, now at the hour of our death. Amen.
2: Hail Mary, full of grace, the Lord is with thee. Blessed art thou amongst women, and blessed is the fruit of thy womb, Jesus.
1: Holy Mary, Mother of God, pray for us sinners, now at the hour of our death. Amen.
2: Hail Mary, full of grace, the Lord is with thee. Blessed art thou amongst women, and blessed is the fruit of thy womb, Jesus.
1: Holy Mary, Mother of God, pray for us sinners, now at the hour of our death. Amen.
2: Hail Mary, full of grace, the Lord is with thee. Blessed art thou amongst women, and blessed is the fruit of thy womb, Jesus.
1: Holy Mary, Mother of God, pray for us sinners, now at the hour of our death. Amen.
2: Hail Mary, full of grace, the Lord is with thee. Blessed art thou amongst women, and blessed is the fruit of thy womb, Jesus.
1: Holy Mary, Mother of God, pray for us sinners, now at the hour of our death. Amen.

0: Jesus.
1: The fifth glorious mystery, the coronation of Our Lady. Our Father, who art in heaven, hallowed be thy name. Thy kingdom come, thy will be done on earth as it is in heaven.
2: Give us this day our daily bread, and forgive us our trespasses, as we forgive those who trespass against us. And lead us not into temptation, but deliver us from evil. Amen.
1: Hail Mary, full of grace, the Lord is with thee. Blessed art thou amongst women, and blessed is the fruit of thy womb, Jesus.
2: Holy Mary, Mother of God, pray for us sinners, now and at the hour of our death. Amen.
1: Hail Mary, full of grace, the Lord is with thee. Blessed art thou amongst women, and blessed is the fruit of thy womb, Jesus.
2: Holy Mary, Mother of God, pray for us sinners, now and at the hour of our death. Amen.
1: Hail Mary, full of grace, the Lord is with thee. Blessed art thou amongst women, and blessed is the fruit of thy womb, Jesus.
2: Holy Mary, Mother of God, pray for us sinners, now and at the hour of our death. Amen.
1: Hail Mary, full of grace, the Lord is with thee. Blessed art thou amongst women, and blessed is the fruit of thy womb, Jesus.
2: Holy Mary, Mother of God, pray for us sinners, now and at the hour of our death. Amen.
1: Hail Mary, full of grace, the Lord is with thee. Blessed art thou amongst women, and blessed is the fruit of thy womb, Jesus.
2: Holy Mary, Mother of God, pray for us sinners, now and at the hour of our death. Amen.
1: Hail Mary, full of grace, the Lord is with thee. Blessed art thou amongst women, and blessed is the fruit of thy womb, Jesus.
2: Holy Mary, Mother of God, pray for us sinners, now and at the hour of our death. Amen.
1: Hail Mary, full of grace, the Lord is with thee. Blessed art thou amongst women, and blessed is the fruit of thy womb, Jesus.
2: Holy Mary, Mother of God, pray for us sinners, now and at the hour of our death. Amen.
1: Hail Mary, full of grace, the Lord is with thee. Blessed art thou amongst women, and blessed is the fruit of thy womb, Jesus.
2: Holy Mary, Mother of God, pray for us sinners, now and at the hour of our death. Amen.
1: Hail Mary, full of grace, the Lord is with thee. Blessed art thou amongst women, and blessed is the fruit of thy womb, Jesus.
2: Holy Mary, Mother of God, pray for us sinners, now and at the hour of our death. Amen.
1: Hail Mary, full of grace, the Lord is with thee. Blessed art thou amongst women, and blessed is the fruit of thy womb, Jesus.
2: Holy Mary, Mother of God, pray for us sinners, now and at the hour of our death. Amen.

0: vida.
1: Save us from the powers of hell. May all souls in heaven, especially those who have seen the light of
2: Mary. Now, Holy Queen,
1: Mother of Mercy, and all our lives we desire, to thee we cry upon the issue of the day. For thee we send us our sorrows, whom we bring in the sorrow of tears. And ever most gracious Advocate, the eyes of mercy towards us. And after this, our exalted shall dwell with us through the life of Jesus. I recommend to the body my sweet Virgin Mary.
2: Pray for us, O Holy Mother of God.
1: That we may pray the will of Jesus
2: Christ. Let us pray, O God, his only begotten Son, by his life, death, and resurrection, has purchased for us the rewards of eternal life. Grant, we beseech you, that by meditating upon these mysteries in the most holy rosary of Blessed Virgin Mary, we may imitate what they contain and obtain what they promise through the same Christ our Lord.
3: Amen.
2: Our Lord grant us priests.
3: Our Lord grant us priests.
2: Our Lord grant us holy priests.
3: Our Lord grant us holy priests.
2: Our Lord grant us many holy priests.
3: Our Lord grant us many holy priests.
2: Our Lord grant us many holy religious vocations.
3: Our Lord grant us many holy religious vocations.
2: Saint Pius the Tenth.
3: Pray for us.
4: In reality, the scribes and the Pharisees were not mortified, they were not generous, they were not prayerful, and they were certainly not holy. It was just pretending. It was just an external appearance in order to draw upon themselves the respect of other people. If the scribes and Pharisees are anything, they are overinflated. They're trying to be bigger than they actually are. And this is the very definition of pride. We try to be bigger than what we are. The reality of what we are is we are creatures dependent upon God at every moment to draw us out of nothingness. We are nothing of ourselves. We rely upon God at every second to sustain us. If God let us go, we would fall back into the nothingness from which we came. When we exercise pride like the scribes and the Pharisees, we make ourselves hateful to our fellow men, and we make ourselves hateful to our Lord Jesus Christ. We have the proof of this in reading the gospel. It's so obvious that our Lord despises the vice of pride. He came to save us from pride, and to save us from our pride, he has to teach us humility. And so he teaches us this virtue all throughout the Gospels.
5: Voice of the Saints. Where there is no obedience, there is no virtue. Where there is no virtue, there is no good. Where there is no good, there is no love. Where there is no love, there is no God. And where there is no God, there is no heaven. Padre Pio.
6: We have our faith because we believe what God has revealed and what he teaches us through the church. We obey the church when we believe. We make acts of faith. It's an act of obedience. We don't understand the mysteries of our faith. We don't figure them out. We believe because God tells us, because the church teaches us. We obey. We obey when it comes to the commandments of the church, the precepts of the church. We don't choose them. Just like we don't choose the faith, we don't choose the commandments, we obey. When the priest celebrates the traditional Latin Mass, he obeys the rites of the church, the rubrics. He follows them as carefully as he possibly can. It's an act of obedience. The whole life of Catholics is that of obedience because we know the church knows better and the church is able to teach us how to live our Catholic lives, how to pray, what to pray for. The church tells us everything and we are happy to obey and we do so with joy in our hearts because the church can teach us how to love God and how to serve him. Protestantism is a rebellion, just like King Saul's rebellion. It's a rebellion against the laws of the church, the prayers of the church, the customs of the church, the traditions of the church. And likewise, modernism is a rebellion. Sometimes people accuse us, traditional Catholics, of being disobedient. disobedient to the Pope and the bishops who want to reform and change the church from within, and of being attached to our own will and our own way of doing things. In fact, everything we do is dictated to us by the church, handed down by the laws of the church, by the traditional code of canon law, by the rubrics, by the customs and the practices of our forefathers, and we do what has been proven and tried as producing saints, and we're happy to do it. We're not traditional because we want to be, because we choose to be, because this is our own idea, but because the church teaches us that. And the church has condemned all the modern errors and all the liberalism and the religious liberty and the ecumenism. It's all condemned. And the church has taught us. Archbishop Lefebvre was accused of saying, "You are disobedient to the Pope, Pope Paul VI, by refusing to say the new mass." And he says, "Either I must obey the Pope before Vatican II or the Popes after Vatican II. I can't obey both. They're in contradiction with one another. Whom must I obey? The church, the mind of the church, of course." And the same applies to us too. And so it's our love of obedience which makes us traditional Catholics. And it's our love of obedience to the church, the mind of the church, the way the church loves and adores and serves Almighty God. That's why we keep all the rules and customs. And that obedience is a precious virtue.
0: The sacrament of confirmation is one of the most impressive sacraments. Difficult because we don't have much under the senses. The Holy Ghost is different. He's a pure spirit. To him was entrusted the work of our sanctification. And especially in the sacrament of confirmation, we see that. He's sent to us to be our consoler, our defender, our protector. He makes of us soldiers of Christ, imprinting in our soul the character of confirmation by which we are associated to the mission of saving souls in this fight, defending the faith, protecting the church. The other effect of the confirmation are the gifts of the Holy Ghost, very, very special capacities by which we are made docile to the inspiration of the Holy Ghost. He really wants to make us grow from, these are the words of St. Paul, from shining, from clarity into clarity in the image of the Son of God. He really wants to transform us into children of God.

0: of us masterpieces for God. And so you have different parts in the confirmation. First, the bishop is asking for these gifts, imposing the hands, like the apostles did from the very start of the history of the church. And then you have the confirmation itself. The young or older come to the bishop, accompanied by their sponsors, and the bishop is anointing their forehead with holy chrism, saying these words: I sign you with the sign of the cross, and I confirm you with the chrism of salvation. And he says, in which name he does that? In the name of the Father, and of the Son, and of the Holy Ghost. It's very short words, but very mighty. They are vested by the might of God Himself. And so these words, they effect, make real what they mean. And when we say sign of the sign of the cross, the soul is marked with the character of confirmation. Confirm you with the chrism of salvation, and the soul is strengthened with all this increase, tremendous increase in sanctifying grace, in all the virtues and the gifts, the seven gifts of the Holy Ghost. It's so beautiful. It shows us how intimate God wants to be with us. In heaven it will be so, but He wants it to start here on earth. Of course, it's more difficult. Because we are in the regime of the faith which is like a veil, which is hiding us, like the clouds are hiding the sun. Nevertheless, we know that it's real, that there is a sun, even if we are under the cover. And the same with the faith. We know that it's real. God is real. And His gift and His bounty, His mercy. But we don't see it right now. Nevertheless, and once again, it's true. It's the reality to which we are called already here on earth in order to go to heaven.
1: A short meditation from the wisdom of the saints. If as often as the Lord's blood is shed, it is poured forth for the remission of sins, I ought to receive it always, so that my sins may always be forgiven. I, who am all
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1: The Way of the Cross by Monsignor Fulton J. Sheen. The curtain is now about to go up on the awful and abiding drama of thy redemptive love. And as I hear thy words, "Take up thy cross daily and follow me," I stand affrighted, lest its burden be too great and its shame too bitter. If I could but see that thy command to follow thee to Calvary was not just an iron law of cruel fate, but a condition of everlasting happiness, perhaps I could make better the journey. But I fear, dear Jesus, lest having thee, I must have naught else beside. Let this fear be dispelled in seeing death as the condition of life. For through thy apostle Paul, thou hast told us it is the joy at the end of the journey that makes us endure the cross. And even thou, in loving kindness, hast asked all who labor and are burdened to come unto thee, where they will find rest for their souls. Then I shall take up the cross, Jesus. Why must we love thee so? The first station. Jesus is condemned to death. Pilate, the time-serving politician, stepped forward on his sunlit portico. On his right stood Christ, the Just One, who came to give his life for the redemption of many. On his left stood Barabbas, the Wicked One, who had incited a revolt and taken a life. Pilate asked the mob to choose between the two, "Whether you will that I release unto you Christ or Barabbas?" How would I have answered that question had I been in the courtyard that Good Friday morning? I cannot escape answering by saying that the question belongs only to the past, for it is as actual now as ever. My conscience is the tribunal of Pilate. Daily, hourly, and every minute of the day, Christ comes before that tribunal as virtue, honesty, and purity. Barabbas comes as vice, dishonesty, and uncleanliness. As often as I chose to speak the uncharitable word, do the dishonest action, or consent to the evil thought, I say in so many words,

release unto me Barabbas. And to choose Barabbas means to crucify Christ. Pray for us, O Holy Mother of God, that we may be made worthy of the promises of Christ. O Jesus, many times in my life I have preferred Barabbas to Thee. There is no way that I can undo that choice, but to make my way to Thy feet and beg Thy forgiveness. But that is so humiliating, for Thou wearest the garment of a fool, and Thou bearest in Thy hand the reed scepter of a mocking king. It is so hard to do penance and admit that I am guilty. It is so hard to be seen with Thee, who art wearing Thy crown of thorns. It is hard, but let me see, Jesus, that it is harder to wear the crown of thorns. Our Father who art in heaven, hallowed be Thy name, Thy kingdom come, Thy will be done on earth as it is in heaven. Give us this day our daily bread, and forgive us our trespasses, as we forgive those who trespass against us. And lead us not into temptation, but deliver us from evil. Amen. Hail Mary, full of grace, the Lord is with thee. Blessed art thou amongst women, and blessed is the fruit of thy womb, Jesus. Holy Mary, Mother of God, pray for us sinners, now and at the hour of our death. Amen. Glory be to the Father, to the Son, and to the Holy Ghost, as it was in the beginning, is now, and ever shall be, world without end. Amen. The second station. Jesus carries his cross. Our blessed Lord had been a visitor to our earth but 40 days, when Simeon, with prophetic vision, declared he would become a sign of contradiction. That day had now come, for he came unto his own, and his own received him not. As a symbol of the world's contradiction of his life-giving message, they gave him a cross in which one bar is a variance or contradiction with another. The horizontal bar, symbolizing death, for all death is flat and prostrate. The vertical bar, symbolizing life, for all life is upright and erect. But by a divine act, he made the sign of contradiction the sign of redemption, and converted the cross into the crucifix. The cross is the problem of pain and death, but the crucifix is its solution. For once the God-man ennobled it by his presence, he reveals that pain is the condition of pleasure, death the prelude to life, and that unless we take up our cross and follow him, we cannot be his disciple. Pray for us, O Holy Mother of God, that we may be made worthy of the promises of Christ. I know, dear Lord, how crosses are made. Thy will is the vertical bar. My will is the horizontal bar. When I place my will against Thy will, I make a cross. Up to this point, dear Jesus, I have done nothing but fashion crosses by disobeying Thy holy law and asserting my own selfish desire. Grant that I may make Thee no more crosses, but henceforth may place the bar of my will alongside the bar of Thy will, and make a yoke that will always be sweet, and a burden that will always be light. Our Father who art in heaven, hallowed be Thy name. Thy kingdom come, Thy will be done, on earth as it is in heaven. Give us this day our daily bread, and forgive us our trespasses, as we forgive those who trespass against us. And lead us not into temptation, but deliver us from evil. Amen. Hail Mary, full of grace, the Lord is with thee. Blessed art thou amongst women, and blessed is the fruit of thy womb, Jesus. Holy Mary, Mother of God, pray for us sinners, now and at the hour of our death. Amen. Glory be to the Father, to the Son, and to the Holy Ghost, as it was in the beginning, is now, and ever shall be, world without end. Amen. The third station. Jesus falls the first time. 3 times our Savior was tempted on the mountain.
and three times he fell on the way to the mountain of Calvary. Thus did he atone for our three falls to the temptations of the flesh, the world, and the devil. After fasting 40 days in the desert, our blessed Lord was hungry. Satan tempted him first on the part of the flesh, by asking him to do the natural thing when hungry, namely, to use his power and command that the stones be turned into bread. But the Master retorted that the food which satisfies the longings of our heart comes not from the flesh, but from the Spirit of God. Many times I, too, have been tempted to give way to the demands of my lower nature when the Spirit should have been served. But, unlike my Master, I fell by consenting to the promptings of the flesh instead of the urges of grace, and by doing that which is natural when I should have done that which is supernatural. And, alas, I have found it always true that giving way to lower impulses has made hungry where most it satisfies, and that with the bread of lower desires no man can live. Pray for us, O Holy Mother of God, that we may be made worthy of the promises of Christ. When my frame rocks beneath the power of Satan, and my flesh is buffeted by the tempter, seal my senses and keep me mindful that my body is a temple of the Holy Ghost, and that only the clean of heart shall see Thee, O God. Grant henceforth that, by the merits of this fall under the cross, I may be saved from falls of the flesh, not by bread made from stones, but by flesh made from the bread of life, and by blood made from the wine that germinates virgins. Our Father who art in heaven, hallowed be thy name. Thy kingdom come, thy will be done, on earth as it is in heaven. Give us this day our daily bread, and forgive us our trespasses, as we forgive those who trespass against us. And lead us not into temptation, but deliver us from evil. Amen. Hail Mary, full of grace, the Lord is with thee. Blessed art thou amongst women, and blessed is the fruit of thy womb, Jesus. Holy Mary, Mother of God, pray for us sinners now and at the hour of our death. Amen. Glory be to the Father, to the Son, and to the Holy Ghost, as it was in the beginning, is now, and ever shall be, world without end. Amen. The fourth station. Jesus meets his Blessed Mother. At the marriage feast of Cana, when Mary first noted the embarrassment of the hosts and asked her divine Son to work his first miracle, he answered, "My hour is not yet come." But at her solicitation, he anticipated it and changed the water into wine. "His hour," he said, "was not yet come, but his hour was her hour too, and now it had come." At Cana, he changed water into wine. On the road to Calvary, the wine is changed into blood. It is the solemn hour of consecration by which she unites herself with the sufferings of her beloved Son to save the world from the terrible embarrassment of sin and the want of God's redemptive wine of love. It was the hour of reversal of the world's estimate of love. For a son is summoning his mother to suffer. Love, then, does not mean to have. It means to be had. It is the giving of oneself for another. No one ever loved Jesus like Mary. Therefore, no one ever suffered for Jesus like Mary. Pray for us, O Holy Mother of God, that we may be made worthy of the promises of Christ. Mary, dear Mother, in this thy hour of sorrow, thou art paying dearly for the privilege of thy immaculate conception. Thou art doing even more, for thy present sorrows are the pains of childbirth by which thou dost become the mother of mankind, as in Bethlehem thou didst become the mother of Jesus, thy firstborn. Thou art then really my mother, not by the title of courtesy, but by the pains of birth,
Teach me, Mother, to see that Jesus calls to suffering those whom he loves, and grant that just as Jesus keeps the best wine of his love for the hour when we need it most, so too he may keep thee near us when we need thee most, in all trials and temptations, and in particular at the hour of our death. Our Father who art in heaven, hallowed be thy name, thy kingdom come, thy will be done on earth as it is in heaven. Give us this day our daily bread, and forgive us our trespasses, as we forgive those who trespass against us. And lead us not into temptation, but deliver us from evil. Amen. Hail Mary, full of grace, the Lord is with thee. Blessed art thou amongst women, and blessed is the fruit of thy womb, Jesus. Holy Mary, Mother of God, pray for us sinners, now and at the hour of our death. Amen. Glory be to the Father, to the Son, and to the Holy Ghost, as it was in the beginning, is now, and ever shall be, world without end. Amen.

fifth station. Simon the Cyrenian helps Jesus to carry his cross. It was not merely death sinful men wished our blessed Savior. It was a particular kind of death upon the sign of contradiction. Lest exhaustion and weakness should rob them of unfurling him as a banner of salvation upon the cross of Calvary, they forced Simon of Cyrene to help him with his task. Simon saw in the cross only the burden of wood, but not the burden of the world's sins, and hence became at first an unwilling aid and a constrained helper. A few minutes, however, in the sweet company of Jesus changed his outlook. Slavery became freedom, constraint became love, and reluctance a sweet abandon. I too am like Simon in his first moments. I know about Jesus, but I do not know Jesus. I have feared to be a sharer of his cross, and hence have loved but little, because I have known only a little. I have too often insisted on beginning with pleasure, when it is with pleasure that I should have ended. Pray for us, O Holy Mother of God, that we may be made worthy of the promises of Christ. Give me, O Jesus, an understanding of this great mystery, that it is only at a distance that the cross frightens, that its shadow is really more terrible than its reality, that its splinters are more terrifying than its beams, that the whole of it is more easy to carry than a part. Thou hast told us, dear Savior, that we must take up our cross daily and follow Thee. Grant, then, that when a cross comes between Thee and me, as it did between Thee and Simon, that I may be quite content just to see Thy footsteps and follow them as Simon did, until at last I shall be forevermore an uncaught captive in the hands of Thy sweet love. Our Father who art in heaven, hallowed be Thy name. Thy kingdom come, Thy will be done, on earth as it is in heaven. Give us this day our daily bread, and forgive us our trespasses, as we forgive those who trespass against us. And lead us not into temptation, but deliver us from evil. Amen. Hail Mary, full of grace, the Lord is with thee. Blessed art thou amongst women, and blessed is the fruit of thy womb, Jesus. Holy Mary, Mother of God, pray for us sinners, now and at the hour of our death. Amen. Glory be to the Father, to the Son, and to the Holy Ghost, as it was in the beginning, is now, and ever shall be, world without end. Amen. Yes, the sixth station. Veronica wipes the face of Jesus. Simon the Cyrenian helped Jesus with his burden as a reminder that man is called to the sublime vocation of carrying a cross. But woman, too, has her role to play. And on that dread day, Veronica, with a woman's own peculiar vision, looked out on a countenance bruised and stained with dust and blood, and saw in it the very face of divinity. Braving human respect, she touched the towel to his visage, and, as if to remind us that the likeness between Christ and us is most perfect in suffering and sorrow, the divine Savior, on his way not to Tabor, but to Calvary, left the impression of his divinely sorrowful face. By that one act, our blessed Lord revealed that we can never become like unto Him in the nobility of His birth, when angels sung to shepherds, nor in the glory of His transfiguration, when His face did shine like the sun, and His garments were as white as snow. There is only one way we can become exactly like Him, and that is by suffering. Pray for us, O Holy Mother of God, that we may be made worthy of the promises of Christ. The day, O Lord, I was born anew of water and the Holy Ghost, the image of Thy cross was stamped on my soul, and the inscription of Thy sorrow graven on my heart.
On this day thou askest me, whose inscription is written thereon? If it be thine, then let me render to God the things that are God's. Grant that, like Veronica, I may brave all human respect to carry thy image about with me, not on a veil, but on the fleshy tablet of my heart. Bestow, too, the grace to be so much like thee that as I move among men, they may see something of thee in me, as the maidservant saw something of thee in Peter. And if it be not the marks of thy passion, then let it be the sparks of thy love. Our Father, who art in heaven, hallowed be thy name. Thy kingdom come, thy will be done on earth as it is in heaven. Give us this day our daily bread, and forgive us our trespasses, as we forgive those who trespass against us. And lead us not into temptation, but deliver us from evil. Amen. Hail Mary, full of grace, the Lord is with thee. Blessed art thou amongst women, and blessed is the fruit of thy womb, Jesus. Holy Mary, Mother of God, pray for us sinners now and at the hour of our death. Amen. Glory be to the Father, to the Son, and to the Holy Ghost, as it was in the beginning, is now, and ever shall be, world without end. Amen.

0: The seventh station. Jesus falls the second time. In the second temptation on the Mount, the devil asked our blessed Lord to abandon himself wholly to God and to take no care or thought of himself, saying, "Cast thyself down, for the angels will bear thee up." But the Savior answered, "Thou shalt not tempt the Lord thy God," reminding Satan that God never saves us against our will, but only when we cooperate with his grace. This temptation came not from the flesh, but from the world, which so many times has said to me, "Cast thyself down on the rocks of sin, abandon thyself to God. God is merciful, he will bear thee up. There is plenty of time for repentance. God will take care of you." And many times I, unlike the Master, have succumbed to such whisperings and sinned by presumption, then made a half-hearted resolution to amend, and fell again. Pray for us, O Holy Mother of God, that we may be made worthy of the promises of Christ. Dear Savior, by this, thy second fall, thou didst atone for my excessive love of the world, and the many times I abused thy mercy and goodness as an excuse for sinning again. By lifting thyself up again, thou hast merited the grace of lifting me up once more and continuing the journey with thee to Calvary. Free me from the spirit of the world. Let me see that it profiteth me nothing to gain the whole world and lose my immortal soul. Thou hast told me that the world will always hate me if I love thee, and so, when it is bitterest in its scorns, I ask that I may be consoled by the memory that it hath hated thee before me. Our Father, who art in heaven, hallowed be thy name. Thy kingdom come, thy will be done, on earth as it is in heaven. Give us this day our daily bread, and forgive us our trespasses, as we forgive those who trespass against us. And lead us not into temptation, but deliver us from evil. Amen. Hail Mary, full of grace, the Lord is with thee. Blessed art thou amongst women, and blessed is the fruit of thy womb, Jesus. Holy Mary, Mother of God, pray for us sinners now and at the hour of our death. Amen. Glory be to the Father, to the Son, and to the Holy Ghost, as it was in the beginning, is now, and ever shall be, world without end. Amen. The eighth station. Jesus comforts the women of Jerusalem. Of all things on earth, that which we know least is our own self. We know the sins and defects of others 1,000 times better than our own, and see forever the mote in our brother's eye, but not the beam in our own. That great truth, it seems, was unheeded on the journey to Calvary. The pious women of Jerusalem, though quite unafraid to declare their loyalty before impious men, yet saw only the suffering Christ whom they loved. They did not see the loving Christ who suffered for them. They sympathized with the pain, but did not see themselves as the cause of that pain. It was their own sins, and mine as well, which he took upon himself. And, as if to bring that truth home to us all, there welled up in the depths of the sacred heart the plaintive words, "Weep not for me, but weep for yourselves." Pray for us, O Holy Mother of God, that we may be made worthy of the promises of Christ. O Jesus, let me see the personal equation between my sins and Calvary. Let me weep not for thee apart from me, but for thee on account of me. Let me see that if I had been less proud, the crown of thorns would have been less piercing, that if I had been less self-willed, the cross would have been less heavy, that if I had been less sinful, the road would have been much shorter. Give me the grace to weep for my sins, and since sorrow and joy share the same source, which is the fountain of tears, give me also to understand that my sorrows may one day, through thy love, be changed into everlasting joy. Our Father who art in heaven, hallowed be thy name. Thy kingdom come, thy will be done, on earth as it is in heaven. Give us this day our daily bread, and forgive us our trespasses, as we forgive those who trespass against us. And lead us not into temptation, but deliver us from evil. Amen. Hail Mary, full of grace, the Lord is with thee. Blessed art thou amongst women, and blessed is the fruit of thy womb, Jesus. Holy Mary, Mother of God, pray for us sinners, now and at the hour of our death. Amen. Glory be to the Father, to the Son, and to the Holy Ghost, as it was in the beginning, is now, and ever shall be, world without end. Amen.
1: Amen.
0: The ninth station. Jesus falls the third time. The third temptation on the mount was the temptation not of the flesh or the world, but of the devil himself, asking our blessed Lord to fall down and adore him, promising he would be given all the kingdoms of the world. But Jesus said to him, "Begone, Satan, for it is written, The Lord thy God shall thou adore, and him alone shall thou serve." There have been countless occasions in my life when I exchanged the priceless treasure of thy grace for the toy of some passing pleasure. Unlike Christ, I have believed the devil's lies and bartered eternity for time, peace for remorse, and the freedom of the children of God for the terrible slavery of sin. And each time I have learned that, whereas Satan promises the pleasure of his kingdom, he actually gives only his barren desert of unhappiness and pain. Pray for us, O Holy Mother of God, that we may be made worthy of the promises of Christ. Many times, dear Jesus, I promised thee, after having fallen by the flesh and the world, I would never fall again. This, thy third fall, dear Jesus, is a witness that I have fallen by the snares of the devil, but by rising again, thou hast given me another pledge of hope. Thou hast taught me now that there are two classes of people in the world, those who fall and stay down, and those who fall and get up again. By this third fall, thou hast purchased for me the grace of rising again. Never let me fall again. The devil would give the world to have my soul. Thou art giving thy very life to have it. Therefore, dear Jesus, it must be worth saving. Oh, help save it. Our Father who art in heaven, hallowed be thy name, thy kingdom come, thy will be done, on earth as it is in heaven. Give us this day our daily bread, and forgive us our trespasses, as we forgive those who trespass against us. And lead us not into temptation, but deliver us from evil. Amen. Hail Mary, full of grace, the Lord is with thee. Blessed art thou amongst women, and blessed is the fruit of thy womb, Jesus. Holy Mary, Mother of God, pray for us sinners, now and at the hour of our death. Amen. Glory be to the Father, to the Son, and to the Holy Ghost, as it was in the beginning, is now, and ever shall be, world without end. Amen. The tenth station. Jesus is stripped of his garments. God's dealing with man has been a continuous process of overflowing goodness. The first overflowing was giving things existence. That was creation. The second was the overflowing of the secrets of his love, and that was revelation. Finally, love, which knows no limits, exhausted itself in the incarnation. For in the language of Paul, he emptied himself, cast his glory into the background, and took upon himself the form and habit of man. Now, on the hill of Calvary, Jesus wills not only to empty himself of his divine glory, but even the least of his earthly possessions. The heavenly vagabond, who had nowhere to lay his head, is now stripped of his garments, so that in death he might have nothing but give all, and thus be utterly empty. Pray for us, O Holy Mother of God, that we may be made worthy of the promises of Christ. But, Jesus, love is reciprocal, and every emptying implies a filling. If thou hast emptied thyself by giving us divine life, was it not because I should be filled by it? Grant then, dear Jesus, that I may be emptied of selfishness and filled with thy charity, emptied of sins and filled with thy grace, emptied of earthliness and filled with heavenliness. Strip me of the garments which are worldly, and clothe me with the white robe of baptism, so that through the poverty of earthly things I may become rich. Strengthen me to repay thy life of emptying by my love of sacrifice, and by filling up in my body the sufferings which are wanting to thy passion, O Christ. Our Father who art in heaven, hallowed be thy name. Thy kingdom come, thy will be done, on earth as it is in heaven. Give us this day our daily bread, and forgive us our trespasses, as we forgive those who trespass against us. And lead us not into temptation, but deliver us from evil. Amen. Hail Mary, full of grace, the Lord is with thee. Blessed art thou amongst women, and blessed is the fruit of thy womb, Jesus. Holy Mary, Mother of God, pray for us sinners, now and at the hour of our death. Amen. Glory be to the Father, to the Son, and to the Holy Ghost, as it was in the beginning, is now, and ever shall be, world without end. Amen. The 11th Station. Jesus is nailed to the cross. Our blessed Lord mounts his pulpit for the last time. This time it is not Peter's bark, nor Galilean hills, but the pulpit of the cross, which, like the words he shall utter, will itself be eloquent, even when time shall be no more. The preacher is the word of God. The congregation is made up of soldiers, who shake dice for his garments, of unbelievers whose mouths are craters of hate and volcanoes of blasphemy, and of the faithful ones, Mary, Magdalene, and John, innocence, patience, and priesthood. The three types of souls forever to be found beneath the pulpit of the cross. The sermon is the seven last words, words of love and forgiveness. First, to enemies, forgive them, for they know not what they do. Then to sinners, this day thou shalt be with me in paradise. Then to saints, Mother, behold thy Son. Pray for us, O Holy Mother of God, that we may be made worthy of the promises of Christ. Dear Jesus, as I listen to thy sermon, which reveals thy tremendous thirst for love, I begin to discover what love really is, and how many times I have crucified it. Thy hands so often raised to bless me, I have nailed fast. Thy feet, which so often sought me in devious ways of sin, I dug with steel. Thy lips, which have so often summoned me from paths of wickedness, I blistered with dust. And now I hear thy word of love with pardons and forgives, and I begin to understand that when I pierced thy heart, it was my own I slew. To thy cross I now return as the chalice of all common miseries and the hope of forlorn sinners. Ever beneath it, let me learn the lesson that it does not require much time to make me a saint, but only much love, and that, if I had never sinned, O Jesus, I never could call thee Savior. Our Father who art in heaven, hallowed be thy name. Thy kingdom come, thy will be done, on earth as it is in heaven. Give us this day our daily bread, and forgive us our trespasses, as we forgive those who trespass against us. And lead us not into temptation, but deliver us from evil. Amen. Hail Mary, full of grace, the Lord is with thee. Blessed art thou amongst women, and blessed is the fruit of thy womb, Jesus. Holy Mary, Mother of God, pray for us sinners, now and at the hour of our death. Amen. Glory be to the Father, to the Son, and to the Holy Ghost, as it was in the beginning, is now, and ever shall be, world without end. Amen. The 12th Station. Jesus dies upon the cross. The great funeral pyre of suffering gradually burns itself out. The blood of the God-man dries on the cross in testimony of his passing. His garments are bequeathed to his executioners, his blood to the earth, his body to the grave, his mother to John, and his soul to his heavenly Father. Finishing the last word of his testament, he bows his head and dies. His spirit descends into limbo, and his escort is a thief. All is finished now. God has had his revenge. Three things cooperated in our fall: the disobedient man, Adam, the proud woman, Eve, and the tree. Our Redeemer uses the same three to lift us back to divine life. The obedient man, Christ, the humble new Eve, Mary, and the tree, which is the tree of the cross. But the triumph is not yet apparent, for from the group around the cross there comes a cry of their now momentary victory. Others he saved. Himself he cannot save. Pray for us, O Holy Mother of God, that we may be made worthy of the promises of Christ. O Jesus, of course you cannot. No man can save himself. If he is to save another, thy weakness is not that of impotency, but obedience to a law which is the law of sacrifice. The leaves cannot save themselves if they are to bud the greenery, nor the acorn save itself if it is to spring forth the oak. Nor canst thou, O Jesus, save thyself if thou art really saving us from sin. Grant me an everlasting and abiding love for thy redemption, and while on earth, let me see that there is no such thing as walking around the cross. The outstretched arms will not let me do that. Grant that, like thee, I may lose my life for time, and thus, by the strangest of strange paradoxes, save it for eternity. Our Father, who art in heaven, hallowed be thy name. Thy kingdom come, thy will be done, on earth as it is in heaven. Give us this day our daily bread, and forgive us our trespasses, as we forgive those who trespass against us. And lead us not into temptation, but deliver us from evil. Amen. Hail Mary, full of grace, the Lord is with thee. Blessed art thou amongst women, and blessed is the fruit of thy womb, Jesus. Holy Mary, Mother of God, pray for us sinners, now and at the hour of our death. Amen. Glory be to the Father, to the Son, and to the Holy Ghost, as it was in the beginning, is now, and ever shall be, world without end. Amen. The 13th Station. Jesus is taken down from the cross and laid in Mary's arms. The prodigal son has returned. For is not Jesus the prodigal? 33 years ago he left his father's heavenly home and went off into the foreign country of this world, spending himself and being spent, teaching mankind, opening blind eyes to the light of God's sunshine and unstopping deaf ears to the music of the human voice. And now the heavenly spendthrift has wasted the substance of his body and blood amongst sinners, and quite spent and exhausted, is laid in the arms of his blessed mother, who for the moment thinks that Bethlehem has come back again. Through her tear-dimmed eyes, it may have seemed that the man of Nazareth was once again the babe of Bethlehem, and the pierced hands those once warmed by the breath of oxen, and the lips those which she nourished on the Eucharist of her own body. Pray for us, O Holy Mother of God, that we may be made worthy of the promises of Christ. Oh no, Mary, Bethlehem has not come back. Those hands that once clutched at magi gifts are carpentered with nails. That baby brow on which majesty once made its throne is now wearing a crown of thorns. The baby feet that once could not walk because they could not bear the weight of divine omnipotence now cannot walk because they are pierced with nails. Someone, Mary, has intervened between Bethlehem and this hour. It is not Bethlehem returning, it is Calvary. And that which intervened is my sins. O Mary, intercede for me to thy Son. Let me draw from my heart thy seven swords. Mother of God, let me be thy prodigal. Our Father who art in heaven, hallowed be thy name. Thy kingdom come, thy will be done, on earth as it is in heaven. Give us this day our daily bread, and forgive us our trespasses, as we forgive those who trespass against us. And lead us not into temptation, but deliver us from evil. Amen. Hail Mary, full of grace, the Lord is with thee. Blessed art thou amongst women, and blessed is the fruit of thy womb, Jesus. Holy Mary, Mother of God, pray for us sinners now and at the hour of our death. Amen. Glory be to the Father, to the Son, and to the Holy Ghost, as it was in the beginning, is now, and ever shall be, world without end. Amen.

The 14th station. Jesus is laid in the tomb. Generally, the world is willing to concede at least a twofold hospitality, a place in which to be born and a place in which to die. But both of these it denied him who is the master of life and death. For birth, he was given a cave under the floor of the world. For death, he was given the bed of the cross, for a pillow, a crown of thorns. And lest hands and feet should slip out, they tucked them in with nails. And thus the glory of his birth was hidden in the least of the cities of Israel, and the ignominy of his death in the greatest of them all. Born in a stranger's cave, buried in a stranger's grave, Christ declares to the world that human birth and human death were equally foreign to him. But to whom can earthly birth and earthly death be strange, except to God? Pray for us, O Holy Mother of God, that we may be made worthy of the promises of Christ. O sweet Jesus, now I understand, as thou art placed in the sepulchre, that the law of life is the law of death, that nothing is born but that something dies, and nothing dies but that something lives. Thy life has taught me that unless there is a cross, there will never be an empty tomb. Unless there is a crown of thorns, there will never be a halo of light. And unless there is a scourged body, there will never be a glorified body. Having the joy of thy resurrection set before me, give me strength to endure the cross and share in the fellowship of thy sufferings until that other resurrection day, when in the heavenly Jerusalem tears shall be wiped away, and thy love, which is God, shall reign forever and ever. Amen. Our Father, who art in heaven, hallowed be thy name. Thy kingdom come, thy will be done, on earth as it is in heaven. Give us this day our daily bread, and forgive us our trespasses, as we forgive those who trespass against us. And lead us not into temptation, but deliver us from evil. Amen. Hail Mary, full of grace, the Lord is with thee. Blessed art thou amongst women, and blessed is the fruit of thy womb, Jesus. Holy Mary, Mother of God, pray for us sinners, now and at the hour of our death. Amen. Glory be to the Father, to the Son, and to the Holy Ghost, as it was in the beginning, is now, and ever shall be, world without end.

Voice of the Saints. Where there is no obedience, there is no virtue. Where there is no virtue, there is no good. Where there is no good, there is no love. Where there is no love, there is no God. And where there is no God, there is no heaven. Padre Pio.

A short meditation from the wisdom of the saints. Remember then how our fathers worked out their salvation. Remember the sufferings through which the church has grown, and the storms the ship of Peter has weathered, because it has Christ on board. St. Thomas.

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1: In the past 100 years, we've seen first the introduction into our lives of radio, and then the television, and then the internet. With the coming of radio, there wasn't much commentary, except for among some spiritual commentators, about some problems it might bring. When television came in, it was really a great challenge to the Catholic culture in the years, especially after Vatican II. It was introduced as a thing that could be powerful in education, but very quickly it became obvious that the TV was much more powerful in providing other things, especially with the introduction of cable television came widespread pornography and general moral decline. It was noted that in those places that had been the most deeply Catholic, such as Ireland and Quebec, that there was, as the TV spread across the nation, a decline in Catholicism itself. The Vatican also warned religious congregations to be prudent and careful in allowing the use of television in religious life. Religious congregations at that time were still booming. The convents were full, the monasteries were full, the seminaries were full. Superiors did not see any real need for too much caution. What harm, after all, could come with a little television use by the community within reasonable bounds? And so was that watching TV after dinner and in the evenings became a popular pastime in religious houses and seminaries. We see at the same time that religious vocations dropped off sharply and have never recovered. Priestly vocations have dropped off sharply and never recovered. We can't blame, of course, just one thing. There were many things, but TV was part of that, and I'll come to that later. And finally, we came upon the internet in our lives, and Pope Benedict XVI warned during his papacy about what the internet does to a person. It's not just a provider of information and images. It's also a shaper of the person. He noted that behaviors change with use of the internet, and that a person can actually change in the way they're developing as they grow up using the internet. A lot of people found his remarks interesting, and then they put them aside. We have to acknowledge that the internet is a much more powerful force than television. It can be used by anyone on a number of devices for anything at all. So it's much more flexible than TV. It also has an enormous amount of smut available, much more than TV. It was foolish optimism that got us into trouble with TV. People were sure that overall it was a good thing. And yet it was precisely the television set that swept away the Christian culture in the West. Parents who made the choice, controversial at the time, even more controversial now, to be television free, were found to be more successful at raising good Catholic families than those who chose to have the TV but just regulate it. And that wasn't just because things were used inappropriately when the parents weren't around. That was certainly part of the problem. But the other part of the problem was that TV as a social force and TV as a spiritual deadener was something we hadn't even talked about. And it's important then not to be naive about the internet, as we were naive about the television set. People get addicted to pornography early. People get exposed to pornography early. The statistic, which you should never forget, is 90% of young people beginning at age 8 up to age 16 or 17 have already

0: facing pornography, mostly while doing homework, or at least that's what they said they were doing. And a filter, we have to recognize, is only able to do so much. The internet is like a flood of information and images. And a filter is just some sandbags stacked up against the flood. It can only do so much. I have to say, having been a priest 17 years, I don't know of a single family that has brought in the internet for any considerable length of time and has found the ability to keep pornography out of the house. Not one time. And finally, there's the problem that's not been discussed much at all, the problem of social breakdown. Social breakdown means the family starts to dysfunction as a family under the influence of TV and internet use. You can always see that something has gone wrong when, if you take away the TV, you take away the internet, people don't know what to do because they've been absorbed for so long and at such length that it's changed them. They don't know how to be children. They don't know how to be parents. They don't know how to be human. Children who watch a lot of television or use the internet a great deal are consistently less creative, less artistic, less playful, less successful at sports. They read at a lower level, and they have poorer conversation skills. So much for the TV and internet as education. They are the opposite, overall, of education. I remember once I went and visited a family. The parents had decided to be TV-free and internet-free as well. And all the children came into the living room. They wanted to sit and visit with the priest because I was the most interesting thing happening at the time because there was no TV and there was no internet. At some point in the visit, they asked me if they could sing a song for me. I said, okay, go ahead. So they sang a four-part piece by Palestrina, which was not what I expected. You don't get kids teaching themselves Palestrina when they have a TV to entertain themselves. One of the children at this point is an artist paying his way through college because he's used his spare time, because there was no TV, learning how to draw, and he's very good. Another one in the same family has managed to make a steam engine, a real one. It weighs several tons, sitting out in the garage. I'm not sure what he'll do with it once he's done with it. But again, you don't get that from a family that has the internet and the television. They don't have time. And now that we have the internet, we have that subtle problem that comes with being able to have what you want whenever you want it and however you want it for as long as you want it. Everybody in the family can do what they wish in the way of entertainment. They can escape from the reality of the home. And so it happens then that the home is not a home. The home is just a place where everyone gets food and shelter in common, and they happen to be related by blood, but there's no family life. If you come home and other people are sitting around with earplugs in, looking at screens, and they hardly say a word to you, you have no family life. Admit it. When the TV came, people put TVs, first of all, in the living room, but then they ended up in the dining room, in the den, in the bedroom, in the bathroom, in the garage, in the car. We had so many needs. Who would have known we had such a need for television? And now it is that the internet is carried about in phones and other devices, and if at any moment we're not entertained, we go straight to the internet. And so you have to look at your home, the number of TVs, and say, is this becoming ridiculous? You have to look at the internet use and say the same thing, but I'll get to that later. First, we have to start with, there should never be internet use or television use during meals. Meals are that time when the family starts with a prayer, asking God to bless the food. They eat together at the same common table. The children learn manners. The children learn conversation rules. The children learn politeness. You end the meal with a prayer. The internet and the TV have no place at all. Here's a less obvious danger, the social danger put aside. the more fundamental danger, the reason religious life started to fall apart, the reason Catholic life started to fall apart. God made us to be social beings. At times that's difficult. At times that's enjoyable. But that's what we're here to do. Look at the two great commandments from last week. Thou shalt love the Lord thy God with thy whole heart, with thy whole soul, with thy whole mind, and thy whole strength. That's the first one. And the second, thou shalt love thy neighbor as thyself. What happens when you find your neighbor boring? You just turn on the television. The house is boring, so I look at something on the internet. I'm mad at my wife, so I watch TV. Dad and I got into a fight, so I go in my room and I play games on the computer. Is that Christianity? That's the death of Christianity. That is the opposite of love thy neighbor as thyself. We don't have to be looking at the internet or the TV and watching something bad for it to be wrong. If you're absorbed away from your spouse, away from your kids, away from your parents, if you're fleeing the real world to the electronic world because it's more satisfying or it's easier, you're using the internet and the television as a kind of drug. You're using it to deaden the real world. You're using it to escape. I remember when I was moved over to Rome to study, and there was a story that was told to me about the apartment I lived in. It was one of those four-sided buildings, all the sides facing in on a common courtyard. And the power went out. And you know, Italians by their nature are rather chatty. And so they started to go out into their balconies and talk to each other because the televisions weren't working. And they were getting along great, meeting their neighbors that they lived by for years and years, having a wonderful time. And then the power came back on, and they all went back inside, and they watched TV again, and that was it. A sad story, a commentary on our culture, but a true story. But isn't that what we've done? And isn't that what is going on in the home? Wives forget their husbands, and husbands forget their wives, and the kids forget the mom and dad, and the mom and dad forget the kids. And we have this strange need for the internet that has to be examined, a strange appetite. Always have to have it. Always doing something on the internet. It looks like an addiction. When people describe how they feel about wanting the internet, it sounds like an addiction. It is an addiction. It's a gross overuse of a tool. And so we have to step back and look at the place, especially of the internet, but also TV and radio in our lives. First, especially the internet, do you need it? Because of the dangers it brings, do you need it? Should you have something that brings pornography by the thousands and thousands of sites in your house? Should you have cable TV? You drive away and the kids watch. What do they watch? Should you have it? That's the first question. If you really need it in some way, then you have to guard it very carefully. And I know some people think, well, you can't raise Amish. Well, I'm not Amish. I was raised without a television. You can teach your children the use of these things at a library. You can show them how to do research and make intelligent use of it without handing over devices that are no good for them. Secondly, every filter, every safeguard, all the time. Remember the statistic, 90% of children ages 8 to 17 have seen pornography, mostly while doing homework. Thirdly, it's absorbing our love for God and others. It does take away a lot from the family. When you take away the internet, you take away TV, it's interesting to hear the stories of people who do it. It's like the children wake up from a dream. You get expressions coming back from people like, I got my children back when I took the internet away, and my children are happier now. They do more together. You might find me have to buy a few board games You might find you have to get some toys. You might find that you have to learn how to talk to members of your family again. That's all for the good. We humans were not made to be constantly entertained, constantly barraged by sight and sound. God did not make creation that way. God made us for love, for prayer, for conversation, for work, for ordinary life. If you look at God's creation, it's beautiful, but it's quiet. You have birdsong in the morning and the evening. Occasionally the thunderstorms. Mostly it's calm. That's the way it should be. TV and internet provide a sort of drug. The drug of the constant excitement, the drug of the chase scenes, the drug of the next sports contest, the drug of being able to watch whatever you want, even the bad stuff, at any time. It is not the way God made us to be. But I want to step back even further from that to what destroyed Catholic life in Ireland, Quebec, and elsewhere, and what destroyed religious life, because the religious were not sitting around watching bad things. Nor were most of the Catholics. So if we look first at religious life, religious are supposed to love God with their minds and their heart throughout the day. They're poor, so that they may love only God. They're chaste, so that their souls are temples in which God may live and reign in splendor. They're obedient, so they can surrender even their wills to God and be totally at peace. Take that kind of a soul, consecrated to God, emptied of everything, and give it a television. And what have you done? You've brought in something that is completely the opposite of seeking to know and love God all day. It's not a dirty show. It's just the opposite of paying attention to God. You take the religious who's made to love God with his whole heart, soul, and mind exclusively, and you give him the 6 o'clock news, and that show 60 Minutes, and the Disney Channel, and the 10 o'clock news. And what have you done to that religious? Does he still go to chapel and pray in his spare time? Does he still seek God in his spare moments? Does he still lift his heart and mind to God? And the answer, we know from experience, is no, he doesn't. And so he just becomes an ordinary man wearing perhaps a religious habit. And young men come and they visit and they see an old man in religious habit with other old men in religious habits watching television. Do they join the monastery? The answer is no. That was the danger, and we didn't see it. That was the danger with radio, and we didn't see it. It's not normal to have sound pouring into your ears all day long. But modern man, when he gets in his car, can't stand even a moment of silence. But if it's true for religious, it's true also for us. We too, like they, are made to pray, as Jesus said, without ceasing. To pray without ceasing, not to text without ceasing. Not to watch TV without ceasing. Never let a television run in your house. And just run. Never go off to the TV or the internet every time you're bored. God made us to connect with him throughout the day. How in the world can you possibly pray if you fill your mind with sound and images constantly? And then, you know, people come into church and they kneel down and they say, I don't understand. I can't concentrate. Of course you can't concentrate. You've poured literally millions of things into your poor, tortured little soul. And then you say to your soul, be still and pray. It can't. It won't. Until you stop flooding it with all of this stuff. Paying attention to God throughout the day is what we call practicing the presence of God. It's a basic thing in Christian life, hardly ever mentioned, but it's a basic thing in Christian life. When you bring in the radio, the TV, the internet, and you flood yourself, you cannot possibly live the Christian life. You cannot possibly feel love for God, love for prayer, love for neighbor. You're living precisely the opposite of the Christian message. This is the danger we didn't understand. When radio came, when TV came, when the internet came, we saw the exciting possibilities. We didn't pause. We didn't think. We just took it and enjoyed it. And here we are today, 100 years later, Western civilization is a wreck. The church is a wreck. And we have to stop and look at least at our own homes and our own lives and say, what are these things doing to us? The radio, the TV, the internet. What kind of prayer life do we have as a family? What kind of prayer life do I have as an individual? What kind of social life do we have in our home? And after the thinking, we need to pray about it. And the adults in the family, mom and dad, need to talk about it. And then the decisions need to be made. We have to bring back the Christian home. We have to bring back the prayerful life. We have to go back to having peaceful souls.
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2: So today we celebrate the Feast of St. Michael the Archangel. On Tuesday, the Feast of the Holy Guardian Angels. And on the 24th of October, St. Raphael. Three feasts of the Holy Angel during this month of October. What is an angel? Angels are pure spirits. They do not have a body. They are not material. We cannot touch them. We cannot see them. We cannot smell them. And since they do not have a body, they cannot die. They are immortal. Not eternal, because they have been created, but immortal, as our soul is. What about their wings? I'm afraid to say they don't have wings. They are always represented with wings, yes, because of their mission. Angel means, you know, angel is from the Latin angelus, which means messenger. God uses them as messengers to communicate with men, as we see with Saint Gabriel appearing to the Blessed Virgin Mary. And when they appear to men, they often take a human appearance, not too afraid, to be able to be understood, even if they do not have a body. Therefore, because they are sent to men and can go anywhere, they are represented with wings. They are messengers, but they are first servants, servants of God. Their first mission is to praise God. If you take a look at the Mass of St. Michael today, it's all about their mission of praise. In the introit, Benedicite Dominum Omnes Angeli Eius. And we say the same in the Gradual, we have said the same in the Gradual, and it will be the same in the Communion. Bless the Lord, all you his angels. In the Communion, we will sing a hymn and exalt him above all forever. And in the offertory, an angel stood near the altar of the temple, having a golden cherubim in his hand. And there was given to him much incense, and the smoke of the perfumes ascended before God. Hallelujah. Yes, this is the first mission of the angels, to praise God. But why do we speak about good angels and bad angels? Obviously, all of them have been created good, But as we will all have, they had also a trial. They had to choose God or to reject Him. Some did accept, receive God as He were. And it is who is like God of Saint Michael. And some did not want to submit. I won't serve. The sin of the rebel angels, is therefore a sin of pride. Actually, there is pride in every sin. The will does not want to submit to God. It will be the same with Adam and Eve. They know that they cannot eat this particular fruit, but they do, listening to the devil who says, "You will be like God." And it is the same for each of us. We sin when we know that something is not approved by God, but we do it anyway. We prefer our will to His will. It is pride. Since the sin of and the fall of some angels, the good ones will help us to love God and to persevere, but the evil ones will make sure we forget about God and we don't take it too seriously. They will try their best to keep us far from God. And we must be aware of it. As the French poet Charles Baudelaire says, the greatest trick the devil ever pulled was convincing the world he did not exist. And he does exist. He has the power of an angel, so he can move our imagination, he can move corporal sins, he can do many things, but he cannot move our will. All his powers are submitted to God's permission. And it is very clear if you read the book of Job in the Holy Scriptures. The devil says that Job is good because he is rich, but if he lost everything, he would rebel against God. Therefore, God lets the devil remove everything from Job, and Job will remain faithful to God, saying, "The Lord has given, the Lord has taken away. Blessed be the name of the Lord." It is the reason why we must be always full of confidence and hope. Yes, the devil will try to make us fall, and he will try his best, but as long as we want to remain with God, as long as we are resolved to be faithful to God, we will always be able to. We have all the means we need, especially in the sacraments. The devil cannot move our will. We remain free, free to say yes to God or no to and no to the evil one. Yes, we must be prudent, aware of his tricks, but also aware of the presence of the good angels, who are also there to help us. Especially on Tuesday, on their feast day, let us think that we remember that we have a guardian angel given by God to protect us, to protect me, to guide me personally. Read the book of Tobias, and you will see what a guardian angel does. He should be our best friend. Let us not ignore him, but rather pray, invoke him, ask for his advice. Remember often his presence, so that we do not sin, we do not offend God, nor our neighbor. And amongst all the angels, let us have a special devotion to Saint Michael, protector of the Church. Let us pray in time of temptation, of doubt, of danger. And today let us pray especially for the Church, for the coming Synod in Rome. Dear faithful, let us take advantage of this month of October to remember that the angels do exist, that they are there to praise God, but also to protect us, to guide us, to speak to us on behalf of God. They are His messengers. We also remember the existence of the bad angels, of the devil, so that we do not fall into his tricks, but being full of confidence that he is not all powerful, and that if we want to and we trust God, we will be able to overcome him always. For this beautiful battle, this holy battle, we remain close to Our Lady, Queen of Angels, strong as an army ranged in battle. She is our mother, and let us remember that we also have a brother, a guardian angel, And we will pray in every day using this beautiful prayer. Angel of God.
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3: My dear people, today I would like us to say a few words on the importance of a good life of prayer. And because when we receive the sacraments, if we want to receive them fruitfully, if you want them to bear fruit in our soul, to achieve their effect, we need to receive them with good dispositions. And those dispositions are not given by the sacraments themselves. They're given through prayer, humble and confident, sincere, interior prayer. It is prayer that will give our soul the good dispositions which will enable us to receive the sacraments in a fruitful manner. And a very easy way, something very easy to reach this interior prayer, this intimate conversation with God, is a little practice, which is, as St. Alphonsus say, one of the easiest one in a spiritual life. It's not frightening mortifications, or no, it's something very easy. It's called a visit to the Blessed Sacrament. It's very easy, and I will talk about it today in this little sermon. The saints, when we read the lives of the saints, they were very eager to spend time with our Lord, to keep him company, hours and hours. Even their spiritual director had even to forbid them to spend, not more than 1 or 2 hours, otherwise they would have spent the whole night, and not even slept at all, so eager they were to spend time with our Lord. You know the story of King Saint Wenceslas. We even have, I think, a Christmas carol on his story. He was in the habit of making visits to the chapel at night, even in a very cold winter night in December. And his companion was accompanying him, one of his friends. He was very cold and was suffering in his feet, maybe from frostbite or from the cold snow. And the king had compassion. The king had compassion on his friend who was following him, and he asked him to walk in his tracks, in his footsteps. And the man did what the king told him, and he did not feel any cold anymore, because the warmth, of the whole body of the king, therefore, was making the tracks in the snow very warm, very hot, and therefore, the friend did not feel any frostbites anymore. Because he was so inflamed, so burning with love for Jesus in a tabernacle, that he was able to perform this miracle for his friend, to make his footsteps warm. Imagine what a great love good King Wenceslas had, this king of Hungary. So we should realize what a great source of graces we have here among us in our chapel. Even better than graces, we have here our Lord himself, our God, our King, our Savior, our best friend. It is someone whom we go to visit. We have to make the little children understand this. Our Lord is not really like an abstract idea, not a living person. A living person, someone whom we come to talk to visit, to keep him company, to have a little chat, we could say, with him. The same Jesus Christ who was born in a manger at Bethlehem, the same Jesus Christ who died on the cross on Good Friday, the same Jesus Christ who is now in heaven, glorious, and he is the joy of the angels and the saints, is here in our chapel, in our tabernacle, for us. When he was on earth, what did our Lord say? He said many, many words which we should ponder and meditate on. I am the way and the truth and the life. He that follows me does not walk in the darkness, No man comes to the Father but by me. I am the vine and you are the branches. He that abides in me and I in him, then he bears much fruit. For without me you can do nothing. And then he that comes to me, I will not cast him out. See, he that comes, I will not reject him. If someone comes to me, I will welcome him. Come to me, all you that labor and are burdened, and I will refresh you, and you shall find rest for your souls. Remember also at the to the Samaritan woman what our Lord told her. If only you knew the gift of God. If only you knew the gift of God. When she was asking him for water, see, he made him understand there was something even more important than the material water. There was the spiritual water of grace flowing from his sacred heart. He told her, if you only you knew the gift of God. The gift of God. So if our Lord is telling us, you who desire peace and joy, if you knew me and you would ask for all these things, because I can give you all these things, joy and the peace in your heart, and how much do I desire, do I want to give you those things if you knew how to ask them from me. But too often you put obstacles to my action in your soul, you would say, through your laziness, your negligence, your selfishness, your lack of generosity. But come to visit me. Come to visit me and I will change your heart. I will change your heart. So we have to understand those very profound, very important truths of our faith. Our Lord in a tabernacle knows each of us personally. I know my sheep, he says. Without ceasing, Jesus watches us from the depth of the tabernacle with a look that penetrates our soul. He knows everything. Not a single thought of us escapes us. He knows even better than we do our own worries, our difficulties, our problems, our sufferings. You know, he has the beatific vision, and therefore he sees in the divine essence all the tiny details of our lives, past, present, and future. He knew all the good actions and the sins we did in our past life. He knows what we're thinking right now during his sermon. He also knows what will happen before and after, where we will be after our death. He knows everything. And our Lord also loves each of us personally. At every instant, he upholds us in our existence, in our being. And also he gives us sanctifying grace, the life of grace. And if we are in a state of sin, then he gives us actual graces to make us repent, to go to confession, to be able to have our sins absolved. So we have to realize those truths. From his tabernacle, our Lord pours forth on us floods of tenderness, enveloping us with love. We can never say, oh, at this minute, our Lord does not think about me. No, every single second, the Sacred Heart thinks about us. He's so patient with us. He endures all our defects, our negligence, our ungratefulness, everything, all our imperfections and our sins. He never grows tired to listen to us when we come to him. And we can say, miserable as I may be, one who is more intelligent, even one who is more holy, will not deprive me of the love of the Sacred Heart, of the love of Jesus for me. If only you knew the gift of God, he said. If only you knew how much I love you. How much it is easy to come in my presence for a few minutes, to spend some time with me so that I can, and give me your heart, so that I can change your heart. So if we were convinced about those truths, then we would spend time with our Lord more than we do now. I'll give you an example. When we see the boarding students coming from their vacations after 3 weeks away, they are so happy to get together again, and so they talk for hours sometimes to tell what they did during their vacations, their little problems and so on, and so happy to find each other because they have missed each other. And they like to spend some time with each other. Same thing, we should be with our Lord, with our best friend, with our Savior. We should spend, we have our chapel being open from 6 a.m. to 10:30 p.m. to be able to even open a little bit later now, 10:30 p.m. to give some time to all of us to see, to come to visit our Lord, to keep him company for 5-10 minutes, to be able to receive the graces that he wants to give us. So how can we do a fruitful visit, just briefly? First, I think, a genuflection when we come in a chapel, into a door, see, to make an act of faith in their real presence, in their real presence. And adore. Before asking for graces, we should adore. We never adore enough. God is God. God is God. He is the Almighty. And we should repeat this simple prayer. See, like, my God, teach me who you are and who I am. Teach me you who you are, the divine essence, all full of perfection, God Almighty, my Creator, my King. You're all, see, you're my all. And who I am, nothing, a poor creature, a miserable sinner. To teach me who you are and who I am, and then convince me of those truths of my own nothingness and of you, your divine perfection. Then after an act of adoration, we should make an act of humility, an act of humility to beg pardon for our sins. Tell, oh my Jesus, you do love me so much, you gave me so much, and see how I'm full of ingratitude. I did offend thee so grievously in the past few weeks. I'm sorry. Try to give me, please, some strength. I'll try to do better and not to repeat those sins. We talk very simply with our Lord, as we talk to our mother, to our father, or to our friends. Remember the curé of Ars? It's in his life somewhere. He was coming into his chapel, into the church of the village, and often he was finding some of those good peasants just in the pews, looking at the tabernacle, lost in contemplation. He was asking them, what are you doing? And they just say, well, I look at our Lord and he looks at me. I just stay in a chapel for 10 minutes just to fill my soul with his divine presence. And they were just very, sometimes very ignorant people. They did not know how to read or to write sometimes, but they had the faith, you see, they had the faith. And therefore they had this, they were convinced deeply down in their mind, in their hearts, in their intellects, in their souls of those truths. And they were also living those truths, not only just knowing them through catechism, but living profoundly those truths. So let us do the same thing, express our love to our Lord. So many men do forget him, do forget him. I hope that when we will die, we will not be judged by our Lord and have him tell us, well, you said you were a traditional Catholic, but you are not better than the others. You abandoned me. You did not come to visit me. I was here in a tabernacle in your chapel day and night. You're living so close, a few miles. See, your house was a few miles from the chapel, or a few feet from the students and the teachers and the workers, and you never came to visit, only on Sunday. But never, you came to visit me during the week. I was so close. You could have come so easily, and you never came. Why? Why? So let us make the resolution at the beginning of this year to spend more time to visit our Lord. He will also give us the strength that we need when we have to carry all our crosses, to suffer so many trials, so many that we have in our lives, interior trials, exterior difficulties. We have all these. And we should come to visit our Lord in the Blessed Sacrament. It's so, so important. And when we feel very dry, and when it does not come easy sometimes, we can pray to Our Lady. It's a good advice that once a good old monk gave me. He told me sometimes we should try to love Jesus with the love of Mary, and love Mary with the love of Jesus. Sometimes we feel so dry, so selfish, and it does not come sometimes the love and the charity we would like to have. So pray with humility to Our Lady. Oh, my good mother, see my heart, such a poor heart without any love. Please come in my heart and love Jesus through my heart. And then Our Lady will come and will help us, because she does want her son to be adored, her son to be praised, to be loved. She does want us so much to visit him in her tabernacle. And she will be so happy. Our Lady will be so happy if we do that more often, if we come to visit him. So let us make an effort at the beginning of this new year to make a good resolution to visit our Lord more often in our chapel. It will transform your heart. Try and see, try and see. You will see if you are faithful to make often, frequent visits to our Lord in a tabernacle, your life will be transformed and peace and joy will come, will flood your soul. Because he's God, he's God. And when we spend time with him every day in intimate conversation, we cannot prevent our soul to be changed, transformed. We become saints. We are filled with peace and joy. We make progress in our spiritual life. And we fulfill the end, the purpose for which we have been created, the glory of God. So let us ask this grace during the Mass of today. In the name of the Father, of the Son, of the Holy Ghost. Amen.
4: An act of spiritual communion. In the name of the Father, and of the Son, and of the Holy Spirit. Amen. My Jesus, I believe that you are present in the most holy sacrament. I love you above all things, and I desire to receive you into my soul. Since I cannot at this moment receive you sacramentally, come at least spiritually into my heart. I embrace you as if you were already there, and unite myself wholly to you. Never permit me to be separated from you. Amen. In the name of the Father, and of the Son, and of the Holy Spirit. Amen.
5: In the name of the Father, and of the Son, and of the Holy Ghost. Amen. So, my dear brethren, last week we spoke of Our Lady's participation in the plan of redemption and how it pleased God, regardless of what some people might say today, it pleased God to actively associate her in his saving mission and also, in consequence of her participation and association, to grant her rights in the distribution of those graces that she helped win for the human race. So we saw that Our Lady should be called, co-redemptrix and mediatrix of all graces. Now there's another truth about Our Lady that helps us understand what some are today trying to perhaps not deny, but obscure. So something that helps us understand her role in our salvation. Pope Pius XII published a wonderful encyclical in praise of Our Lady on the occasion of the centenary of the Declaration of the Dogma of the Immaculate Conception. The encyclical is called Ad Coeli Regina. And in the encyclical, he tells us that, he talks about a truth that is implicitly included in the deposit of the faith. That's what he says. This truth that I'm going to talk about is implicitly included in the deposit of the faith. Not explicitly, but it can be deduced from the other dogmas of the faith. And Pope Pius XII refers to the queenship of Mary over all of creation. Now, as we have said, there are those today who seek to reduce Our Lady to not much more than Jesus' saintly mother, who has a special place in his heart. Hence her usefulness when it comes to asking for favors. So, as this is going on, it's important that we understand the true nature of Our Lady's queenship. Our Lady is no May Queen. She wasn't crowned in heaven We meditate on this. It's the 15th decade of the Rosary. She wasn't crowned in heaven for her pretty face. She's no May Queen. Her queenship is not a metaphorical or honorary title. She is queen in every sense of the word, a queen who wields power and who commands. And again, it is because of what she's done for us and how she was associated in our Lord's mission. Pope Pius XI published his encyclical Quas Primas on the kingship of Christ in the 20s. And in this encyclical, he gives the reasons why Christ is king of all creation. He's king by virtue of his divinity. God reigns over all. By virtue of the perfection, excellence, both natural and supernatural, of his humanity. So he's the first amongst us. And then he is king by right of conquest, because he's redeemed us and freed us from Satan. Great. Well, the queenship of Our Lady, according to Pius XII and his encyclical, her queenship follows similar lines. Our Lady is queen of heaven, of all creation, in the strict sense of the word, firstly by reason of her divine motherhood. She's mother to Christ the King. Now, ordinarily, a queen mother shares nothing of her son's royal power. Her royal status is one of deference. So were Mary merely a queen mother, we would not be subject to her. We would only be subject to her son. So we would doff our hat to her, but we would not bend our knee to her. But Mary is the mother of he who, from the first instant of his earthly existence, in her womb, when he was conceived, from the first instant, is King and Lord of the universe, by reason of his hypostatic union, by reason of the Godhead to which our Lord's humanity is joined, and by reason also of his fullness of grace. Never underestimate, as some do nowadays, Our Lady's elevation. She is elevated so high that she's caught up in the mystery of the hypostatic union, whereby God's divine nature was united to a human nature, or human nature was united with his divine nature in his divine person, the second person of the Holy Trinity. Our Lady is caught up all in that. So we can say that Our Lady's participation in her son's kingship is radically different from that of a normal queen mother. It's through the assumption of human nature in her womb that God, now incarnate, becomes or accedes to his universal, begins his universal kingship. There's no Christ before his conception in Our Lady's womb. And it is Christ who is king. His kingship over all of creation is a direct consequence of his incarnation. Otherwise, he'd simply be Lord of all creation, but not king, because he wouldn't be part of his creation. But he is since his incarnation. And all that is thanks to Our Lady. Christ is anointed to his kingship in Mary, and through her, and by her cooperation, he assumes his royal status. So our Lord's kingship, the source is, of course, his divinity, but Mary is the means whereby he becomes king of all creation. So that is why she does share in her son's royal status. Part of his kingship comes from her. So that's the first reason why Our Lady must be called queen, is queen in the strict sense of the word. A second reason why she is to be called queen is because of her active participation in the redemption of the world. And we saw last week, just as Eve, in company with Adam, became the source of our spiritual death, well, Our Lady, in company and in union with her son, becomes, in the words of Pope Pius XII in his encyclical, Our Lady becomes the source of salvation itself. They don't like language like that nowadays. Our Lady shares in her son's conquest and redemption, because that's how her son wished it to be. Our Lord enters the ring, and of course he can vanquish the enemy alone, but he wishes to do it with Our Lady, and partly through Our Lady. He wishes to associate Our Lady to his conquest and victory over Satan. And because Our Lady plays a part in his conquest, she acquires regal rights over the spoils of war, namely divine grace. So in this way, we can say that Our Lady has merited her queenship. She's merited it. And she's merited the authority that comes with it. And there's a third reason why Our Lady is queen, in the strict sense of the word. It is because of her excellence and holiness, both natural and supernatural. So she is the most perfect of all creatures, and she occupies, because of this perfection, a place of primacy, not simply in the world, so apart from her son, there's nobody more gifted, more noble, but also in the order of grace. So Our Lady is called the first adopted child of God. We all become adopted children of God when we're baptized, and we are all invested with a certain amount of holiness. While Our Lady, she had the highest amount. She's the first adopted child by her fullness of grace, and her fullness of grace surpasses the sum of graces of every other creature, angelic or human, all gathered together. And we can say, Father Garrigou Lagrange, she says, Mary exercises her queenship by sharing in her son's universal kingship, especially by dispensing in an interior and hidden manner the graces which she merited in dependence on Jesus. This is great stuff. Now, the liturgy calls Our Lady Tronum Gratiae, throne of grace. And this title encapsulates the Church's constant teaching regarding her royal status. The liturgy, the missal, whether in the Western Church or in the Eastern Churches, the Coptic Churches, the Syriac Churches, and others, they are sources of theology. And they summarize, because these missals are so ancient, what the Church has always taught, right back to apostolic times. And they call her Tronum Gratiae. So the Church has always and everywhere taught that as Queen, Our Lady dispenses the graces that she earned in union with her Son and by association with his salvific mission. So there can be no doubt whatsoever and no confusion possible except for the dull-witted, of Our Lady's greatness and power. It's quite interesting, Pope Pius XII, he ends his encyclical with this recommendation.

0: have no problem with titles such as co-redemptrix and mediatrix. In name of the Father, and of the Son, and of the Holy Ghost. Amen.
1: Angelus Domini nunci javit Mariae,
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1: Ave Maria, gratia plena Dominus tecum, benedicta tu mulieribus, et benedictus fructus ventris tui, Iesus.

The Holy Rosary, in the name of the Father, and of the Son, and of the Holy Ghost. Amen. I believe in God, the Father Almighty, creator of heaven and earth, and in Jesus Christ, his only Son, our Lord, who was conceived by the Holy Ghost, born of the Virgin Mary, suffered under Pontius Pilate, was crucified, died, and was buried. He descended into hell. The third day he arose again from the dead. He ascended into heaven, sitteth at the right hand of God, the Father Almighty. From thence he shall come to judge the living and the dead. Our Father, who art in heaven, hallowed be thy name. Thy kingdom come, thy will be done on earth as it is in heaven. Hail Mary, full of grace, the Lord is with thee. Blessed art thou among women, and blessed is the fruit of thy womb, Jesus. Hail Mary, full of grace, the Lord is with thee. Blessed art thou among women, and blessed is the fruit of thy womb, Jesus. Hail Mary, full of grace, the Lord is with thee. Blessed art thou among women, and blessed is the fruit of thy womb, Jesus.

We meditate today the joyful mysteries of the Holy Rosary. The first joyful mystery is the Annunciation. Our Father who art in heaven, hallowed be thy name. Thy kingdom come, thy will be done on earth as it is in heaven. Hail Mary, full of grace, the Lord is with thee. Blessed art thou amongst women, and blessed is the fruit of thy womb, Jesus. Hail Mary, full of grace, the Lord is with thee. Blessed art thou amongst women, and blessed is the fruit of thy womb, Jesus. Hail Mary, full of grace, the Lord is with thee. Blessed art thou amongst women, and blessed is the fruit of thy womb, Jesus. Mary, full of grace, the Lord is with thee. Blessed art thou amongst women, and blessed is the fruit of thy womb, Jesus. Hail Mary, full of grace, the Lord is with thee. Blessed art thou amongst women, and blessed is the fruit of thy womb, Jesus.

full of grace, the Lord is with thee. Blessed art thou among women, and blessed is the fruit of thy womb, Jesus. Hail Mary, full of grace, the Lord is with thee. Blessed art thou among women, and blessed is the fruit of thy womb, Jesus. Hail Mary, full of grace, the Lord is with thee. Blessed art thou among women, and blessed is the fruit of thy womb, Jesus. Hail Mary, full of grace, the Lord is with thee. Blessed art thou among women, and blessed is the fruit of thy womb, Jesus. Hail Mary, full of grace, the Lord is with thee. Blessed art thou among women, and blessed is the fruit of thy womb, Jesus.

O Jesus. The second joyful mystery is the visitation of Our Lady to her cousin Saint Elizabeth. Our Father who art in heaven, hallowed be thy name, thy kingdom come, thy will be done on earth as it is in heaven. Hail Mary, full of grace, the Lord is with thee. Blessed art thou amongst women, and blessed is the fruit of thy womb, Jesus. Hail Mary, full of grace, the Lord is with thee. Blessed art thou amongst women, and blessed is the fruit of thy womb, Jesus. Hail Mary, full of grace, the Lord is with thee. Blessed art thou amongst women, and blessed is the fruit of thy womb, Jesus. Mary, full of grace, the Lord is with thee. Blessed art thou amongst women, and blessed is the fruit of thy womb, Jesus. Hail Mary, full of grace, the Lord is with thee. Blessed art thou amongst women, and blessed is the fruit of thy womb, Jesus. Hail Mary, full of grace, the Lord is with thee. Blessed art thou amongst women, and blessed is the fruit of thy womb, Jesus. Mary, full of grace, the Lord is with thee. Blessed art thou amongst women, and blessed is the fruit of thy womb, Jesus. Hail Mary, full of grace, the Lord is with thee. Blessed art thou amongst women, and blessed is the fruit of thy womb, Jesus. Hail Mary, full of grace, the Lord is with thee. Blessed art thou amongst women, and blessed is the fruit of thy womb, Jesus. Hail Mary, full of grace, the Lord is with thee. Blessed art thou amongst women, and blessed is the fruit of thy womb, Jesus.

my Jesus. On the third joyful mystery, as the Nativity of our Lord in Bethlehem. Our Father who art in heaven, hallowed be thy name. Thy kingdom come, thy will be done on earth as it is in heaven. Hail Mary, full of grace, the Lord is with thee. Blessed art thou amongst women, and blessed is the fruit of thy womb, Jesus. Hail Mary, full of grace, the Lord is with thee. Blessed art thou amongst women, and blessed is the fruit of thy womb, Jesus. Hail Mary, full of grace, the Lord is with thee. Blessed art thou amongst women, and blessed is the fruit of thy womb, Jesus. Hail Mary, full of grace, the Lord is with thee. Blessed art thou amongst women, and blessed is the fruit of thy womb, Jesus. Mary, full of grace, the Lord is with thee. Blessed art thou amongst women, and blessed is the fruit of thy womb, Jesus. Hail Mary, full of grace, the Lord is with thee. Blessed art thou amongst women, and blessed is the fruit of thy womb, Jesus. Hail Mary, full of grace, the Lord is with thee. Blessed art thou amongst women, and blessed is the fruit of thy womb, Jesus. Mary, full of grace, the Lord is with thee. Blessed art thou amongst women, and blessed is the fruit of thy womb, Jesus. Hail Mary, full of grace, the Lord is with thee. Blessed art thou amongst women, and blessed is the fruit of thy womb, Jesus. Hail Mary, full of grace, the Lord is with thee. Blessed art thou amongst women, and blessed is the fruit of thy womb, Jesus.

O my Jesus, and the fourth joyful mystery, the presentation of the infant Jesus in the temple and the purification of Our Lady. Our Father who art in heaven, hallowed be thy name. Thy kingdom come, thy will be done on earth as it is in heaven. Hail Mary, full of grace, the Lord is with thee. Blessed art thou amongst women, and blessed is the fruit of thy womb, Jesus. Hail Mary, full of grace, the Lord is with thee. Blessed art thou amongst women, and blessed is the fruit of thy womb, Jesus. Hail Mary, full of grace, the Lord is with thee. Blessed art thou amongst women, and blessed is the fruit of thy womb, Jesus. Hail Mary, full of grace, the Lord is with thee. Blessed art thou amongst women, and blessed is the fruit of thy womb, Jesus. Hail Mary, full of grace, the Lord is with thee. Blessed art thou amongst women, and blessed is the fruit of thy womb, Jesus. Hail Mary, full of grace, the Lord is with thee. Blessed art thou amongst women, and blessed is the fruit of thy womb, Jesus. Hail Mary, full of grace, the Lord is with thee. Blessed art thou amongst women, and blessed is the fruit of thy womb, Jesus. Hail Mary, full of grace, the Lord is with thee. Blessed art thou amongst women, and blessed is the fruit of thy womb, Jesus. Hail Mary, full of grace, the Lord is with thee. Blessed art thou amongst women, and blessed is the fruit of thy womb, Jesus. Hail Mary, full of grace, the Lord is with thee. Blessed art thou amongst women, and blessed is the fruit of thy womb, Jesus.

my Jesus. The last joyful mystery, the finding of Jesus in the temple. Our Father who art in heaven, hallowed be thy name, thy kingdom come, thy will be done on earth as it is in heaven. Hail Mary, full of grace, the Lord is with thee. Blessed art thou amongst women, and blessed is the fruit of thy womb, Jesus. Hail Mary, full of grace, the Lord is with thee. Blessed art thou amongst women, and blessed is the fruit of thy womb, Jesus. Hail Mary, full of grace, the Lord is with thee. Blessed art thou amongst women, and blessed is the fruit of thy womb, Jesus. Hail Mary, full of grace, the Lord is with thee. Blessed art thou amongst women, and blessed is the fruit of thy womb, Jesus. Hail Mary, full of grace, the Lord is with thee. Blessed art thou amongst women, and blessed is the fruit of thy womb, Jesus. Hail Mary, full of grace, the Lord is with thee. Blessed art thou amongst women, and blessed is the fruit of thy womb, Jesus. Hail Mary, full of grace, the Lord is with thee. Blessed art thou amongst women, and blessed is the fruit of thy womb, Jesus. Hail Mary, full of grace, the Lord is with thee. Blessed art thou amongst women, and blessed is the fruit of thy womb, Jesus. Hail Mary, full of grace, the Lord is with thee. Blessed art thou amongst women, and blessed is the fruit of thy womb, Jesus. Hail Mary, full of grace, the Lord is with thee. Blessed art thou amongst women, and blessed is the fruit of thy womb, Jesus.

0: Pray for us, O Holy Mother of God. Let us pray. O God, whose only begotten Son, by his life, death, and resurrection, has purchased for us the rewards of eternal life, grant, we beseech thee, that meditating upon these mysteries in the most holy rosary of the Blessed Virgin Mary, we may imitate what they contain and obtain what they promise, through the same Christ our Lord. Amen. In the name of the Father, and of the Son, and of
1: the divine praises and reparation for the sins of blasphemy. Blessed be God.
2: Blessed be his holy name.
1: Blessed be Jesus Christ, true God and true man.
2: Blessed be
1: the name of Jesus.
2: Blessed be his most
1: sacred
2: heart.
1: Blessed be his most precious blood.
2: Blessed be Jesus in the most holy sacrament of the altar.
1: Blessed be the Holy Ghost, the Paraclete.
2: Blessed be the great Mother of God, Mary, most holy.
1: Blessed be her holy and immaculate conception.
2: Blessed be her glorious assumption.
1: Blessed be the name of Mary, Virgin and Mother.
2: Blessed be Saint Joseph, her most chaste spouse.
1: Blessed be God in his angels and in his saints.
3: Holy Son, our Lord, who was conceived by the Holy Ghost, born of the Virgin Mary, suffered under Pontius Pilate, was crucified, died, and was buried. He descended into hell, and on the third day he rose again from the dead. He ascended into heaven and sits at the right hand of God, the Father Almighty, and from thence he shall come to judge the living and the dead.
4: Amen. The Holy Ghost, the Holy Catholic Church, the communion of saints, the forgiveness of sins, the resurrection of the body, and the life and love. Amen.
3: Our Father who art in heaven, hallowed be thy name. Thy kingdom come, thy will be done on earth as it is in heaven.
4: Give us this day our daily bread, and forgive us our trespasses, as we forgive those who trespass against us. And lead us not into temptation, but deliver us from evil. Amen.
3: Hail Mary, full of grace, the Lord is with thee. Blessed art thou amongst women, and blessed is the fruit of thy womb, Jesus.
4: Holy Mary, Mother of God, pray for us sinners, now and at the hour of death. Amen.
3: Hail Mary, full of grace, the Lord is with thee. Blessed art thou amongst women, and blessed is the fruit of thy womb, Jesus.
4: Holy Mary, Mother of God, pray for us sinners, now and at the hour of death. Amen.
3: Hail Mary, full of grace, the Lord is with thee. Blessed art thou amongst women, and blessed is the fruit of thy womb, Jesus.
4: Holy Mary, Mother of God, pray for us sinners, now and at the hour of death.

0: The five sorrowful mysteries. The first is the agony in the garden. Our Father who art in heaven, hallowed be thy name. Thy kingdom come, thy will be done on earth as it is in heaven.
1: Give us this day our daily bread, and forgive us our trespasses, as we forgive those who trespass against us. And lead us not into temptation, but deliver us from evil. Amen.
0: Hail Mary, full of grace, the Lord is with thee. Blessed art thou amongst women, and blessed is the fruit of thy womb, Jesus.
1: Holy Mary, Mother of God, pray for us sinners, now and at the hour of our death. Amen.
0: Hail Mary, full of grace, the Lord is with thee. Blessed art thou amongst women, and blessed is the fruit of thy womb, Jesus.
1: Holy Mary, Mother of God, pray for us sinners, now and at the hour of our death. Amen.
0: Hail Mary, full of grace, the Lord is with thee. Blessed art thou amongst women, and blessed is the fruit of thy womb, Jesus.
1: Holy Mary, Mother of God, pray for us sinners, now and at the hour of our death. Amen.
0: Hail Mary, full of grace, the Lord is with thee. Blessed art thou amongst women, and blessed is the fruit of thy womb, Jesus.
1: Holy Mary, Mother of God, pray for us sinners, now and at the hour of our death. Amen.
0: Hail Mary, full of grace, the Lord is with thee. Blessed art thou amongst women, and blessed is the fruit of thy womb, Jesus.
1: Holy Mary, Mother of God, pray for us sinners, now and at the hour of our death. Amen.
0: Hail Mary, full of grace, the Lord is with thee. Blessed art thou amongst women, and blessed is the fruit of thy womb, Jesus.
1: Holy Mary, Mother of God, pray for us sinners, now and at the hour of our death. Amen.
0: Hail Mary, full of grace, the Lord is with thee. Blessed art thou amongst women, and blessed is the fruit of thy womb, Jesus.
1: Holy Mary, Mother of God, pray for us sinners, now and at the hour of our death. Amen.
0: Hail Mary, full of grace, the Lord is with thee. Blessed art thou amongst women, and blessed is the fruit of thy womb, Jesus.
1: Holy Mary, Mother of God, pray for us sinners, now and at the hour of our death. Amen.
0: Hail Mary, full of grace, the Lord is with thee. Blessed art thou amongst women, and blessed is the fruit of thy womb, Jesus.
1: Holy Mary, Mother of God, pray for us sinners, now and at the hour of our death. Amen.
0: Hail Mary, full of grace, the Lord is with thee. Blessed art thou amongst women, and blessed is the fruit of thy womb, Jesus.
1: Holy Mary, Mother of God, pray for us sinners, now and at the hour of our death.

0: Jesus,
1: forgive us our sins, save us from the fires of hell, and give all souls to heaven, especially those who most need thy mercy.
0: Second sorrowful mystery, the scourging at the pillar. Our Father, who art in heaven, hallowed be thy name. Thy kingdom come, thy will be done on earth as it is in heaven.
1: Give us this day our daily bread, and forgive us our trespasses, as we forgive those who trespass against us. And lead us not into temptation, but deliver us from evil. Amen.
0: Hail Mary, full of grace, the Lord is with thee. Blessed art thou among women, and blessed is the fruit of thy womb, Jesus.
1: Holy Mary, Mother of God, pray for us sinners, now and at the hour of our death. Amen.
0: Hail Mary, full of grace, the Lord is with thee. Blessed art thou among women, and blessed is the fruit of thy womb, Jesus.
1: Holy Mary, Mother of God, pray for us sinners, now and at the hour of our death. Amen.
0: Hail Mary, full of grace, the Lord is with thee. Blessed art thou among women, and blessed is the fruit of thy womb, Jesus.
1: Holy Mary, Mother of God, pray for us sinners, now and at the hour of our death. Amen.
0: Hail Mary, full of grace, the Lord is with thee. Blessed art thou among women, and blessed is the fruit of thy womb, Jesus.
1: Holy Mary, Mother of God, pray for us sinners, now and at the hour of our death. Amen.
0: Hail Mary, full of grace, the Lord is with thee. Blessed art thou among women, and blessed is the fruit of thy womb, Jesus.
1: Holy Mary, Mother of God, pray for us sinners, now and at the hour of our death. Amen.
0: Hail Mary, full of grace, the Lord is with thee. Blessed art thou among women, and blessed is the fruit of thy womb, Jesus.
1: Holy Mary, Mother of God, pray for us sinners, now and at the hour of our death. Amen.
0: Hail Mary, full of grace, the Lord is with thee. Blessed art thou among women, and blessed is the fruit of thy womb, Jesus.
1: Holy Mary, Mother of God, pray for us sinners, now and at the hour of our death. Amen.
0: Hail Mary, full of grace, the Lord is with thee. Blessed art thou among women, and blessed is the fruit of thy womb, Jesus.
1: Holy Mary, Mother of God, pray for us sinners, now and at the hour of our death. Amen.
0: Hail Mary, full of grace, the Lord is with thee. Blessed art thou among women, and blessed is the fruit of thy womb, Jesus.
1: Holy Mary, Mother of God, pray for us sinners, now and at the hour of our death. Amen.
0: Hail Mary, full of grace, the Lord is with thee. Blessed art thou among women, and blessed is the fruit of thy womb, Jesus.

0: Amen.
1: O my Jesus.
0: Save us from our sins, save us from the fire of hell. Lead all souls to heaven, especially those who most need thy mercy.
2: The third sorrowful mystery is the crown of thorns. Our Father, who art in heaven, hallowed be thy name. Thy kingdom come, thy will be done on earth as it is in heaven.
0: Give us this day our daily bread, and forgive us our trespasses, as we forgive those who trespass against us. And lead us not into temptation, but deliver us from evil. Amen.
2: Hail Mary, full of grace, the Lord is with thee. Blessed art thou amongst women, and blessed is the fruit of thy womb, Jesus.
0: Holy Mary, Mother of God, pray for us sinners, now and at the hour of our death. Amen.
2: Hail Mary, full of grace, the Lord is with thee. Blessed art thou amongst women, and blessed is the fruit of thy womb, Jesus.
0: Holy Mary, Mother of God, pray for us sinners, now and at the hour of our death. Amen.
2: Mary, full of grace, the Lord is with thee. Blessed art thou amongst women, and blessed is the fruit of thy womb, Jesus.
0: Holy Mary, Mother of God, pray for us sinners, now and at the hour of our death. Amen.
2: Hail Mary, full of grace, the Lord is with thee. Blessed art thou amongst women, and blessed is the fruit of thy womb, Jesus.
0: Holy Mary, Mother of God, pray for us sinners, now and at the hour of our death. Amen.
2: Hail Mary, full of grace, the Lord is with thee. Blessed art thou amongst women, and blessed is the fruit of thy womb, Jesus.
0: Holy Mary, Mother of God, pray for us sinners, now and at the hour of our death. Amen.
2: Hail Mary, full of grace, the Lord is with thee. Blessed art thou amongst women, and blessed is the fruit of thy womb, Jesus.
0: Holy Mary, Mother of God, pray for us sinners, now and at the hour of our death. Amen.
2: Hail Mary, full of grace, the Lord is with thee. Blessed art thou amongst women, and blessed is the fruit of thy womb, Jesus.
0: Holy Mary, Mother of God, pray for us sinners, now and at the hour of our death. Amen.
2: Hail Mary, full of grace, the Lord is with thee. Blessed art thou amongst women, and blessed is the fruit of thy womb, Jesus.
0: Holy Mary, Mother of God, pray for us sinners, now and at the hour of our death. Amen.
2: Hail Mary, full of grace, the Lord is with thee. Blessed art thou amongst women, and blessed is the fruit of thy womb, Jesus.
0: Holy Mary, Mother of God, pray for us sinners, now and at the hour of our death. Amen.
2: Hail Mary, full of grace, the Lord is with thee. Blessed art thou amongst women, and blessed is the fruit of thy womb, Jesus.
0: Holy Mary, Mother of God, pray for us sinners, now and at the hour of our death. Amen.

0: The fourth sorrowful mystery is the carrying of the cross. Our Father, who art in heaven, hallowed be thy name. Thy kingdom come, thy will be done on earth as it is in heaven.
1: Give us this day our daily bread, and forgive us our trespasses, as we forgive those who trespass against us. And lead us not into temptation, but deliver us from evil. Amen.
0: Hail Mary, full of grace, the Lord is with thee. Blessed art thou amongst women, and blessed is the fruit of thy womb, Jesus.
1: Holy Mary, Mother of God, pray for us sinners, now and at the hour of our death. Amen.
0: Hail Mary, full of grace, the Lord is with thee. Blessed art thou amongst women, and blessed is the fruit of thy womb, Jesus.
1: Holy Mary, Mother of God, pray for us sinners, now and at the hour of our death. Amen.
0: Full of grace, the Lord is with thee. Blessed art thou amongst women, and blessed is the fruit of thy womb, Jesus.
1: Holy Mary, Mother of God, pray for us sinners, now and at the hour of our death. Amen.
0: Hail Mary, full of grace, the Lord is with thee. Blessed art thou amongst women, and blessed is the fruit of thy womb, Jesus.
1: Holy Mary, Mother of God, pray for us sinners, now and at the hour of our death. Amen.
0: Mary, full of grace, the Lord is with thee. Blessed art thou amongst women, and blessed is the fruit of thy womb, Jesus.
1: Holy Mary, Mother of God, pray for us sinners, now and at the hour of our death. Amen.
0: Hail Mary, full of grace, the Lord is with thee. Blessed art thou amongst women, and blessed is the fruit of thy womb, Jesus.
1: Holy Mary, Mother of God, pray for us sinners, now and at the hour of our death. Amen.
0: Hail Mary, full of grace, the Lord is with thee. Blessed art thou amongst women, and blessed is the fruit of thy womb, Jesus.
1: Holy Mary, Mother of God, pray for us sinners, now and at the hour of our death. Amen.
0: Hail Mary, full of grace, the Lord is with thee. Blessed art thou amongst women, and blessed is the fruit of thy womb, Jesus.
1: Holy Mary, Mother of God, pray for us sinners, now and at the hour of our death. Amen.
0: Hail Mary, full of grace, the Lord is with thee. Blessed art thou amongst women, and blessed is the fruit of thy womb, Jesus.
1: Holy Mary, Mother of God, pray for us sinners, now and at the hour of our death. Amen.
0: Full of grace, the Lord is with thee. Blessed art thou amongst women, and blessed is the fruit of thy womb, Jesus.
1: Holy Mary, Mother.

0: Jesus.
1: Forgive us our sins, save us from fire and hell. And lead all souls to heaven, especially those most in need of thy mercy.
2: The fifth soul of the mystery is the crucifixion and death of our Lord. Our Father, who art in heaven, hallowed be thy name. Thy kingdom come, thy will be done on earth as it is in heaven.
0: Give us this day our daily bread, and forgive us our trespasses, as we forgive those who trespass against us. And lead us not into temptation, but deliver us from evil. Amen.
2: Hail Mary, full of grace, the Lord is with thee. Blessed art thou amongst women, and blessed is the fruit of thy womb, Jesus.
0: Holy Mary, Mother of God, pray for us sinners now at the hour of our death. Amen.
2: Hail Mary, full of grace, the Lord is with thee. Blessed art thou amongst women, and blessed is the fruit of thy womb, Jesus.
0: Holy Mary, Mother of God, pray for us sinners now at the hour of our death. Amen.
2: Hail Mary, full of grace, the Lord is with thee. Blessed art thou amongst women, and blessed is the fruit of thy womb, Jesus.
0: Holy Mary, Mother of God, pray for us sinners now at the hour of our death. Amen.
2: Hail Mary, full of grace, the Lord is with thee. Blessed art thou amongst women, and blessed is the fruit of thy womb, Jesus.
0: Holy Mary, Mother of God, pray for us sinners now at the hour of our death. Amen.
2: Hail Mary, full of grace, the Lord is with thee. Blessed art thou amongst women, and blessed is the fruit of thy womb, Jesus.
0: Holy Mary, Mother of God, pray for us sinners now at the hour of our death. Amen.
2: Hail Mary, full of grace, the Lord is with thee. Blessed art thou amongst women, and blessed is the fruit of thy womb, Jesus.
0: Holy Mary, Mother of God, pray for us sinners now at the hour of our death. Amen.
2: Hail Mary, full of grace, the Lord is with thee. Blessed art thou amongst women, and blessed is the fruit of thy womb, Jesus.
0: Holy Mary, Mother of God, pray for us sinners now at the hour of our death. Amen.
2: Hail Mary, full of grace, the Lord is with thee. Blessed art thou amongst women, and blessed is the fruit of thy womb, Jesus.
0: Holy Mary, Mother of God, pray for us sinners now at the hour of our death. Amen.
2: Hail Mary, full of grace, the Lord is with thee. Blessed art thou amongst women, and blessed is the fruit of thy womb, Jesus.
0: Holy Mary, Mother of God, pray for us sinners now at the hour of our death. Amen.
2: Hail Mary, full of grace, the Lord is with thee. Blessed art thou amongst women, and blessed is the fruit of thy womb, Jesus.
0: Holy Mary, Mother of God, pray for us sinners now at the hour of our death. Amen. Glory.

0: sacro, the dignity of God, the bench of children of Eve, the dignity of seven thousand sovereigns, mourning, weeping, and suffering of tears. Tell me my spirit is taken from eyes and lips towards us. And after this, I resolve to run to us the spirit of loving Jesus. I proclaim to a loving and secret of Mary.
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3: In the name of the Father, and of the Son, and of the Holy Ghost, and I believe in God, the Father Almighty, creator of heaven and earth, and in Jesus Christ, his only Son, our Lord, who was conceived by the Holy Ghost, born of the Virgin Mary, suffered under Pontius Pilate, was crucified, died, and was buried. He descended into hell. The third day he arose again from the dead. He ascended into heaven, seated at the right hand of God the Father Almighty. From thence he shall come to judge the living and the dead. Our Father who art in heaven, hallowed be thy name. Thy kingdom come, thy will be done on earth as it is in heaven.
4: Give us
3: Hail Mary, full of grace, the Lord is with thee. Blessed art thou amongst women, and blessed is the fruit of thy womb, Jesus.
4: Holy Mary, Mother of God, pray for us sinners now.
3: Hail Mary, full of grace, the Lord is with thee. Blessed art thou amongst women, and blessed is the fruit of thy womb, Jesus.
4: Holy Mary, Mother of God, pray for us sinners now.
3: Hail Mary, full of grace, the Lord is with thee. Blessed art thou amongst women, and blessed is the fruit of thy womb, Jesus.
4: Holy Mary,

0: First glorious mystery of the resurrection. Our Father who art in heaven, hallowed be thy name. Thy kingdom come, thy will be done on earth as it is in heaven. Hail Mary, full of grace, the Lord is with thee. Blessed art thou amongst women, and blessed is the fruit of thy womb, Jesus.
1: Holy Mary, Mother
0: of God, pray for us Hail Mary, full of grace, the Lord is with thee. Blessed art thou amongst women, and blessed is the fruit of thy womb, Jesus.
1: Holy Mary, Mother of God, pray for us
0: Hail Mary, full of grace, the Lord is with thee. Blessed art thou amongst women, and blessed is the fruit of thy womb, Jesus.
1: Holy Mary,
0: Hail Mary, full of grace, the Lord is with thee. Blessed art thou amongst women, and blessed is the fruit of thy womb, Jesus.
1: Holy Mary, Mother of God, pray for us sinners now and
0: at the hour of our death. Hail Mary, full of grace, the Lord is with thee. Blessed art thou amongst women, and blessed is the fruit of thy womb, Jesus.
1: Holy Mary, Mother of God, pray for us sinners now and
0: at the hour of our death. Hail Mary, full of grace, the Lord is with thee. Blessed art thou amongst women, and blessed is the fruit of thy womb, Jesus.
1: Holy Mary, Mother of God, pray for us sinners
0: Hail Mary, full of grace, the Lord is with thee. Blessed art thou amongst women, and blessed is the fruit of thy womb, Jesus.
1: Holy Mary, Mother of God, pray for us sinners.
0: Hail Mary, full of grace, the Lord is with thee. Blessed art thou amongst women, and blessed is the fruit of thy womb, Jesus.
1: Holy Mary, Mother of God, pray for us sinners.
0: Hail Mary, full of grace, the Lord is with thee. Blessed art thou amongst women, and blessed is the fruit of thy womb, Jesus.
1: Holy Mary,
0: Hail Mary, full of grace, the Lord is with thee. Blessed art thou amongst women, and blessed is the fruit of thy womb, Jesus.
1: Holy Mary,

0: second glorious mystery is the Ascension. Our Father who art in heaven, hallowed be thy name. Thy kingdom come, thy will be done on earth as it is in heaven.
1: Give us this day our daily bread, and forgive us our trespasses, as we forgive those who trespass against us. And lead us not into temptation,
0: but deliver us from evil. Hail Mary, full of grace, the Lord is with thee. Blessed art thou amongst women, and blessed is the fruit of thy womb, Jesus.
1: Holy Mary, Mother of God, pray for us sinners now and at the hour of our death.
0: Hail Mary, full of grace, the Lord is with thee. Blessed art thou amongst women, and blessed is the fruit of thy womb, Jesus.
1: Holy Mary, Mother of God, pray for us sinners now and at the hour of our death.
0: Hail Mary, full of grace, the Lord is with thee. Blessed art thou amongst women, and blessed is the fruit of thy womb, Jesus.
1: Holy Mary, Mother of God, pray for us sinners now and at the
0: Hail Mary, full of grace, the Lord is with thee. Blessed art thou amongst women, and blessed is the fruit of thy womb, Jesus.
1: Holy Mary, Mother of God, pray for us sinners now and at
0: Hail Mary, full of grace, the Lord is with thee. Blessed art thou amongst women, and blessed is the fruit of thy womb, Jesus.
1: Holy Mary, Mother of God, pray for us sinners now
0: and at Hail Mary, full of grace, the Lord is with thee. Blessed art thou amongst women, and blessed is the fruit of thy womb, Jesus.
1: Holy Mary, Mother of God, pray for us sinners now and at
0: Hail Mary, full of grace, the Lord is with thee. Blessed art thou amongst women, and blessed is the fruit of thy womb, Jesus.
1: Holy Mary, Mother of God, pray for us sinners now and at
0: Hail Mary, full of grace, the Lord is with thee. Blessed art thou amongst women, and blessed is the fruit of thy womb, Jesus.
1: Holy Mary, Mother of God, pray for us sinners now and at
0: Hail Mary, full of grace, the Lord is with thee. Blessed art thou amongst women, and blessed is the fruit of thy womb, Jesus.
1: Holy Mary, Mother of God, pray for us sinners now and at
0: Hail Mary, full of grace, the Lord is with thee. Blessed art thou amongst women, and blessed is the fruit of thy womb, Jesus.
1: Holy Mary, Mother of God, pray for us sinners now and at

0: give us our trespasses as we forgive those who trespass against us. Lead us not into temptation, but deliver us from evil. For thine is the kingdom, and the power, and the glory, forever. Amen.
1: The third glorious mystery is the descent of the Holy Ghost upon the apostles of Mary. Our Father, who art in heaven, hallowed be thy name. Thy kingdom come, thy will be done on earth as it is in heaven.
0: Give us this day our daily bread, and forgive us our trespasses, as we forgive those who trespass against us. And lead us not into temptation, but deliver us from evil.
1: Hail Mary, full of grace, the Lord is with thee. Blessed art thou amongst women, and blessed is the fruit of thy womb, Jesus.
0: Holy Mary, Mother of God, pray for us sinners now.
1: Hail Mary, full of grace, the Lord is with thee. Blessed art thou amongst women, and blessed is the fruit of thy womb, Jesus.
0: Holy Mary, Mother of God, pray for us sinners now and at the hour of our death.
1: Hail Mary, full of grace, the Lord is with thee. Blessed art thou amongst women, and blessed is the fruit of thy womb, Jesus.
0: Holy Mary, Mother of God, pray for us sinners now and at
1: the hour of our death. Hail Mary, full of grace, the Lord is with thee. Blessed art thou amongst women, and blessed is the fruit of thy womb, Jesus.
0: Holy Mary, Mother of God, pray for us sinners now and
1: the hour of our death. Hail Mary, full of grace, the Lord is with thee. Blessed art thou amongst women, and blessed is the fruit of thy womb, Jesus.
0: Holy Mary, Mother of God, pray for us sinners now and the hour of our death.
1: Hail Mary, full of grace, the Lord is with thee. Blessed art thou amongst women, and blessed is the fruit of thy womb, Jesus.
0: Holy Mary, Mother of God, pray for us sinners now and the hour of our death.
1: Hail Mary, full of grace, the Lord is with thee. Blessed art thou amongst women, and blessed is the fruit of thy womb, Jesus.
0: Holy Mary, Mother of God, pray for us sinners now and at the hour of our death.
1: Hail Mary, full of grace, the Lord is with thee. Blessed art thou amongst women, and blessed is the fruit of thy womb, Jesus.
0: Holy Mary, Mother of God, pray for us sinners now and at the hour of our death.
1: Hail Mary, full of grace, the Lord is with thee. Blessed art thou amongst women, and blessed is the fruit of thy womb, Jesus.
0: Holy Mary, Mother of God, pray for us sinners now and at the hour of our death.
1: Hail Mary, full of grace, the Lord is with thee. Blessed art thou amongst women, and blessed is the fruit of thy womb, Jesus.
0: Holy Mary, Mother of God, pray for us sinners now and at the hour of our death.

0: O my Jesus,
1: forgive us our sins, save us from fire and fire. Lead all souls to heaven, especially
2: those who are most in need. The fourth glorious mystery is the Assumption. Our Father, who art in heaven, hallowed be thy name. Thy kingdom come, thy will be done on earth as it is in heaven.
1: Give us this day our daily bread, and forgive us our trespasses, as we forgive those who trespass against us. And lead us not into temptation, but deliver us from evil.
2: Hail Mary, full of grace, the Lord is with thee. Blessed art thou among women, and blessed is the fruit of thy womb, Jesus.
1: Holy Mary, Mother of God, pray for us sinners, now and at the hour of our
2: death. Hail Mary, full of grace, the Lord is with thee. Blessed art thou among women, and blessed is the fruit of thy womb, Jesus.
1: Holy Mary, Mother of God, pray for us sinners, now and at the hour of our death.
2: Hail Mary, full of grace, the Lord is with thee. Blessed art thou among women, and blessed is the fruit of thy womb, Jesus.
1: Holy Mary, Mother of God, pray for us sinners, now and at the hour of our death.
2: Hail Mary, full of grace, the Lord is with thee. Blessed art thou among women, and blessed is the fruit of thy womb, Jesus.
1: Holy Mary, Mother of God, pray for us sinners,
2: Hail Mary, full of grace, Lord is with thee. Blessed art thou among women, and blessed is the fruit of thy womb, Jesus.
1: Holy Mary, Mother of God, pray for us sinners, now and at the hour of our death.
2: Hail Mary, full of grace, Lord is with thee. Blessed art thou among women, and blessed is the fruit of thy womb, Jesus.
1: Holy Mary, Mother of God, pray for us sinners, now and at the hour of our death.
2: Hail Mary, full of grace, Lord is with thee. Blessed art thou among women, and blessed is the fruit of thy womb, Jesus.
1: Holy Mary, Mother of God, pray for us sinners, now and at the hour of our death.
2: Hail Mary, full of grace, Lord is with thee. Blessed art thou among women, and blessed is the fruit of thy womb, Jesus.
1: Holy Mary, Mother of God, pray for us sinners, now and at the hour of our death.
2: Hail Mary, full of grace, Lord is with thee. Blessed art thou among women, and blessed is the fruit of thy womb, Jesus.
1: Holy Mary, Mother of God, pray for us sinners, now and at the hour of our death.
2: Hail Mary, full of grace, Lord is with thee. Blessed art thou among women, and blessed is the fruit of thy womb, Jesus.
1: Holy Mary, Mother of God, pray for us sinners, now and at the hour of our death.

0: Jesus.
1: Forgive us our sins.
2: The fifth glorious mystery is the coronation. Our Father, who art in heaven, hallowed be thy name. Thy kingdom come, thy will be done on earth as it is in heaven.
1: Give us this
3: day our daily bread, and forgive us our trespasses, as we forgive those who trespass against us. And lead us not into temptation, but deliver us from evil.
2: Hail Mary, full of grace, the Lord is with thee. Blessed art thou amongst women, and blessed is the fruit of thy womb, Jesus.
1: Holy Mary, Mother of God, pray for us sinners, now and at the hour of our death.
2: Hail Mary, full of grace, the Lord is with thee. Blessed art thou amongst women, and blessed is the fruit of thy womb, Jesus.
1: Holy Mary, Mother of God, pray for us sinners, now and at the hour of our death.
2: Hail Mary, full of grace, the Lord is with thee. Blessed art thou amongst women, and blessed is the fruit of thy womb, Jesus.
1: Holy Mary, Mother of God, pray for us sinners, now and at the hour of our death.
2: Full of grace, the Lord is with thee. Blessed art thou amongst women, and blessed is the fruit of thy womb, Jesus.
1: Holy Mary, Mother of God, pray for us sinners, now and at the hour of our death.
2: Hail Mary, full of grace, the Lord is with thee. Blessed art thou amongst women, and blessed is the fruit of thy womb, Jesus.
1: Holy Mary, Mother of God, pray for us sinners, now and at the hour of our death.
2: Hail Mary, full of grace, the Lord is with thee. Blessed art thou amongst women, and blessed is the fruit of thy womb, Jesus.
1: Holy Mary, Mother of God, pray for us sinners, now and at the hour of our death.
2: Hail Mary, full of grace, the Lord is with thee. Blessed art thou amongst women, and blessed is the fruit of thy womb, Jesus.
1: Holy Mary, Mother of God, pray for us sinners, now and at the hour of our death.
2: Hail Mary, full of grace, the Lord is with thee. Blessed art thou amongst women, and blessed is the fruit of thy womb, Jesus.
1: Holy Mary, Mother of God, pray for us sinners, now and at the hour of our death.
2: Grace, Lord, is with thee. Blessed art thou amongst women, and blessed is the fruit of thy womb, Jesus.
1: Holy Mary, Mother of God, pray for us sinners, now and at the hour of our death.
2: Hail Mary, full of grace, Lord, is with thee. Blessed art thou amongst women, and blessed is the fruit of thy womb, Jesus.
1: Holy Mary, Mother of God, pray for us sinners, now and at the hour of our death.

0: Forgive us our sins, and save us from the fire of hell. Lead all souls to heaven, especially those who need mercy. Hail, Holy Queen,
1: Mother of mercy, and Lord of mercy, to thee we cry out.
0: Pray for us, Holy Mother of God. Let us pray. O God, whose only begotten Son, by his life, death, and resurrection, hath purchased for us the rewards of eternal salvation, grant, we beseech thee, that in meditating upon these mysteries of the Most Holy Rosary of the Blessed Virgin Mary, we may imitate what they contain and obtain what they promise, through the same Christ our Lord.
2: Amen. Concerning cell phones, I want to discourage you and tell you shouldn't bring your cell phone into the church to read like a missal. You don't want to be using that as your missal. Why is that? Well, first of all, it's not becoming to the house of God. And you can imagine if the priests and I were using an iPad at the altar instead of the missal, that's really off-putting and not very respectful. We would drag the electronic world right into the sanctuary and right to the altar for sacrifice. And yet you're in the sacrifice, you're in the sanctuary of God, and you're attending Mass. So I discourage you from using your cell phone and maybe come a little more serious on my prohibition on that. But right now I want you to take the initiative to use your missal. The missal is the book given to us by the church to follow the Mass, to learn the prayers, to receive the graces that come through this particular day. It would be better to pray your rosary than to read your electronic phone. And another reason, dear faithful, is the example we give to our children and to all of those who come to church. We're often telling them, we often know, we read, we study how these things impose themselves into our families, into our schools. And can you imagine that? If at home it's a cell phone, at school it's the iPad, and at church it's again the cell phone, we're never free of it. It follows us everywhere. It's as though that's our new way of looking through life. And it's really condemning of the mind. And plus, think of the distractions that come through it. Not only might have Father Johnson get mad at you if it rings, but the little text pops up. Oh, I just got to check and see who that is. Oh, a new email came through. Oh. And we're always looking at that screen. We're always going to see the things that notify us. And then we could go into all the other reasons maybe it's not so good, such as, do we want the government and the cell phone companies to always be tracking where we are? Where we sat in the church and what we said? Do we want that always an imposition in our faith and in our life? I don't. So I think we really need to move away from it. And lastly, is just the delight of reading a book over looking at the phone. And I can tell you that's so true to me and reading my breviary. Sometimes I have to use a phone in traveling to the airport or when it's dark outside because I don't have a flashlight. The light is better coming right from the text, right? But when I go back to my breviary, just like reading the Bible, it's different. It's a different sensation, a different delight. There's a certain grace given by God by reading the official text of the church, which is the missal. So I ask you to take these things into consideration and get away from those electronics following you into church and buy and use the missals. You know how often we find missals hanging around the church that nobody claims? It's a whole stack of them in the main office, and so I let them sit there for a little bit. Then I have a special sale at half price for those who may need a missal. But how can we buy our missal and not use it, or not buy a missal and figure that we're going to attend the Mass properly? We should not be twiddling our thumbs or picking our fingers at Mass. We should be following the Mass and not through the phone.
3: The Seven Sorrows Devotion. According to St. Elizabeth of Hungary, those who invoke the Heavenly Mother through her sorrows will obtain true sorrow for their sins before death. Our Savior will protect them in their tribulations, especially at the hour of death. He will impress upon them the memory of his passion and will reward them for it in heaven. He will commit such devout servants to the hands of Mary that she may dispose of them according to her pleasure and obtain for them all the graces she desires. According to St. Bridget of Sweden, the Blessed Mother promises 7 graces to those who honor her daily by saying 7 Hail Marys while meditating on her sorrows. I will give peace to their families. They will be enlightened about the divine mysteries. I will console them in their pains and I will accompany them in their work. I will give them as much as they ask for, as long as it does not interfere with the adorable will of my divine Son or the sanctification of their souls. I will defend them in their spiritual battles with the infernal enemy, and I will protect them at every instant of their lives. I will visibly help them at the moment of their death. They will see the face of their mother. I have obtained this grace from my divine Son, that those who propagate this devotion to my tears and sorrows will be taken directly from this earthly life to eternal happiness, since all their sins will be forgiven, and my Son will be their eternal consolation and joy. Mary's 7 sorrows, in the name of the Father, and of the Son, and of the Holy Ghost, amen. Number 1, the prophecy. The prophet Simeon tells the Blessed Mary that a sword of sorrow will pierce her soul because of her new baby son. Hail Mary, full of grace, the Lord is with thee. Blessed art thou among women, and blessed is the fruit of thy womb, Jesus. Holy Mary, Mother of God, pray for us sinners now and at the hour of our death. Amen. Number 2, the flight. The Holy Family must flee in the night to Egypt to escape the mass murder of the newborn children of Israel. Hail Mary, full of grace, the Lord is with thee. Blessed art thou among women, and blessed is the fruit of thy womb, Jesus. Holy Mary, Mother of God, pray for us sinners now and at the hour of our death. Amen. Number 3, the search. For 3 long days and nights, Mary and Joseph search for their missing child who is lost without a trace. Hail Mary, full of grace, the Lord is with thee. Blessed art thou among women, and blessed is the fruit of thy womb, Jesus. Holy Mary, Mother of God, pray for us sinners now and at the hour of our death. Amen. Number 4, the meeting. Mary sees her son, Jesus, all crushed, torn, broken, and bleeding as he carries the cross upon which he will soon be brutally hung. Hail Mary, full of grace, the Lord is with thee. Blessed art thou among women, and blessed is the fruit of thy womb, Jesus. Holy Mary, Mother of God, pray for us sinners now and at the hour of our death. Amen. Number 5, the death. Mary's blood-soaked son is nailed to his cross, tortured, mocked, and spit upon by those for whose love he dies thirsting. Hail Mary, full of grace, the Lord is with thee. Blessed art thou among women, and blessed is the fruit of thy womb, Jesus. Holy Mary, Mother of God, pray for us sinners now and at the hour of our death. Amen. Number 6, the piercing. Jesus' heart is torn open by a lance to prove his death before he is taken down from the cross and laid in the arms of his mother. Hail Mary, full of grace, the Lord is with thee. Blessed art thou among women, and blessed is the fruit of thy womb, Jesus. Holy Mary, Mother of God, pray for us sinners now and at the hour of our death. Amen. Number 7, the burial. Mary's pale and lifeless son is taken from her arms and placed in a cold rock tomb, and the entrance is closed and sealed. Hail Mary, full of grace, the Lord is with thee. Blessed art thou among women, and blessed is the fruit of thy womb, Jesus. Holy Mary, Mother of God, pray for us sinners now and at the hour of our death. Amen. In the name of the Father, and of the Son, and of the Holy Ghost. Amen.
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